0: coming any minute now because we're all waiting with bated breath on where LeBron's going to take his talents to this time. And then you'll go on the Shannon Sharp podcast and say, I just want to be happy. He wants to be happy. I don't know when he's going to make a decision. And then he's going to jump on ES Sports Center and say, you know, winning a championship is not the thing that really matters to him. He just wants to be happy. And he's going to go another thing and says, well, you know, he wants to be in the winning championship business. That's what he really wants. And so basically what it comes down to is either nobody knows anything or Rich Paul is really jumping through hoops to make you think that LeBron James hasn't made his decision. And he really has. So now we got reports that LeBron's decision is coming. That executives, GMs, and players are being asked to send phone voice messages to Rich Paul that he will then relay to LeBron James.
1: Your cornets.
0: Yeah, exactly. That Draymond Green is going to be taking, they're going to be hanging out together. That's got to be reported. And Draymond got to confirm that on his own podcast. They went golfing together and he made a pitch that was crazy. So this whole LeBron James free agent situation is starting to feel eerily similar, if not even worse, than what we saw with the decision 16 years ago.
1: I'm gonna scale it back. I'm gonna let that was a, you know, that was a whole nother thing because he was in his beginning of the peak of his powers at that point. He had been an MVP and, you know, he was the guy then. This isn't that. So I won't go that far. But what I'll say is I think what we've realized to me from, and this is on one end, it's the gift and the curse. The gift is, the compliment to LeBron is, he's been this good, and even last year was this good, even in the postseason for the Lakers.
2: Yep.
1: You could argue he outplayed SGA in those games against the Thunder. That team still won him, and teams still feel he's the missing piece. We can win. Cleveland, if we get a LeBron, we can go to the finals and be past the Knicks, right? Philly, man, we got a bunch of talent. If we get a guy who's been there before, Spurs, that's all we were missing was a veteran presence, you know. So you can go on down the line where guys are willing to wait. Organizations are willing to wait. And that's a compliment to him that he can hold the league hostage. The downside, the curse is that LeBron has become such a thing that careers have been built on it. Shows have been built on it. Writers and reporters who have been on the beat of LeBron for 24 years have made careers of it. That now any and everything is reported upon. You know, LeBron had a Philly cheesesteak. So that means he's going to Philly. You know that, Ephraim, right? You know, LeBron, they said, Rich Paul said, golf matters. Where is better golf than in on the West Coast? So he must be going up to the Bay Area. You know, LeBron, you know, he always said his favorite family vacation. You know what I mean? We're getting to the point where any and everything, he's going to hang out with Draymond. So that means he's a warrior. And LeBron likes to troll. Stomping through the town. What town is it, LeBron, when he's posting the video? Rolling through the city. Oh, shoot. You know what you're doing. You know we're going to dissect every tree, every landmark. Where is he? What does he mean? What is this? How do we read into it? And I think that's the part that has become fatiguing for those who are either indifferent to LeBron or those who hate him, is how he's covered, how everything's a thing. How everything becomes, it's on social media. If he posts something, it becomes a thing. And to, you know, we talk about it too. And I think that adds to the, again, if you already don't like him, you like, see, man, this is every, because it just adds to, because instead of just what makes sense, just basketball wise, I get that. Where the fit matters, it's every little thing he does. And I think that wears on people now. Here we are 24 years of it where people are just over that. They're over what they'll deem the drama, the extra stuff. And I think people will get worn out by it. And Rich Paul, who kind of plays both sides, last point, Ephraim, he kind of like, oh, no, I'm just doing a podcast. I ain't even thinking about LeBron. No. You got to understand LeBron, what he's looking for. No, this is just me talking. I'm not talking about you. Everything you say is going to somehow benefit LeBron. You're never going to harm LeBron or any other your clients. And you know what you're doing. So he tries to play, oh, no, I'm just, you know, it just it is what it is. But then it's like, no, see, but you got to understand, LeBron, it's not about money. Well, he doesn't want to be on a, he's not team jumping for contenders, Ephraim. He's just saying he wants to be in a competitive situation. So it's like, okay, Rich, how am I supposed to take anything you say when I know everything you're saying is either from him or for him?
2: Okay, so does any of that surprise you?
1: No.
2: So why does it bother you?
1: I wouldn't say it bothers me. I'm saying this is the fuel to why I think some of LeBron hate isn't just his play, is what I'm saying.
2: Yeah.
1: And I think it's these things that have worn on people for, say, let's say the last 15, because I think the first 8, 9 was like, whatever, LeBron, whatever. He's LeBron, he's good. And I think the last 10, 12, 15 years have been this stuff, that the business side of it. When look at debate shows, as they start to blow up, they realize We're going to get the three greatest hits and we're going to beat that into the ground. And he was one of them.
2: I don't have a problem with anything transpiring right now. I think LeBron James in going into year 24 has earned this. I think he's not holding free agency hostage because he's not commanding a salary that would make any team, you know, have to make real decisions in terms of getting to the second apron or not, right? In 24 years, LeBron James has been the talk and the story of the NBA.
0: Mm-hmm.
2: He's been the face of the league. At 40, at 41, he's the face of the league. I don't have a problem with him making the decision whenever he makes it because teams have already gone out in free agency and spent the money.
0: Mm-hmm.
2: He didn't get in the way of the Giannis trade. He didn't get in the way of the Paul George trade or the Kawhi trade. He didn't get in the way of anything. Matter of fact, there is no trade. He's a free agent. He literally gets to pick where he wants to go. He's come out and said, it's not about the money. It's not about the money.
1: Well, he's a billionaire, so you're extra.
2: But what I'm saying is LeBron James, really, as good as he is now on the open market, could command $25, $35 million a year still right now. Right? He can get a two-year deal for $60-plus million, right, with a player option or team, whatever that is. He can command that. He's not interested in that. What that did was it opened up everyone, right? It opened up teams like Philly who are approaching the second apron, mm-hmm. who couldn't afford to pay LeBron James $30 million a year. It opens up teams like San Antonio who have a young core. They just re-upped Victor Wembanyama 5 years, $252 million. Right?
1: It even opened up the Lakers. A lot of people thought maybe he could, you know, it was all this to go back.
2: He can still come back. So all I'm saying is LeBron James has earned the right to, number one, take his time. Number two, he's taking his time and it's not interrupting any other NBA business. The team LeBron is going to pick already knows.
1: You think so?
2: We just don't know. Of course. Of course. Let me explain something to you. Number one, the team has to have the mid-level exception. What they have to have the room.
0: Mm-hmm.
2: So you mean to tell me LeBron James is just going to pick a team without them knowing?
1: Well, I think these teams, I do think there's an element of still surprise. And I think they just
2: there
1: are
2: is
1: saying.
2: Not, there's no,
1: I think they're saying, I'm going to keep 3 to 5 ready.
2: No. Hey. The team that he picks, whenever he decides to tell us, they know and have known. That's it.
1: You could be right. I just think there is a
2: if he's going to Philly, and I'm not saying that's what he's doing.
1: Right.
2: You don't think he has a place to stay out there already?
1: I mean,
2: you think he's just going to make a decision and then we got to get out there and we got to go get there.
1: I think LeBron can do anything he needs.
2: No,
1: in
2: but what
1: hours.
2: I'm saying is, if you decide on a team, like the summer's almost up.
1: I genuinely believe that he's still figuring this out. I could be naive.
2: No.
1: I could be wrong.
2: No, he knows where he wants to go.
1: I think he knew he wasn't going to be a Laker.
2: Yeah, he knew
1: like,
2: that.
1: I don't think that was a
2: Laker. Well, he knew that, but he knew he wanted his son to still stay there and right. still have
1: yeah,
2: his guaranteed
1: contract.
2: Yeah, good
1: play. LA family there. Yeah. I think I agree with that.
2: So whatever he decides to do, I'm all for it. Thank you for what he did for the Lakers. We were irrelevant prior to him coming there. We got a championship.
1: Why are you the only Laker fan that says that?
2: What?
1: Most Laker fans... Good riddance, never wanted you.
2: Well, because I'm a realist. Number one, I work in the business. I'm a fan, but I work in the business. So I'm looking at it like talking points and the reality of a situation. Sometimes being a fan can blind you to the reality of what's happening and what a person meant to a franchise.
1: You ever looked at somebody sideways, even when they did something good for you? Like, I don't really know.
2: Yeah, but
1: that's how a lot of Laker fans. Rob G, you're a Laker fan. I feel like living here, being on the airways when he came, I literally was on a local station here the day that he signed, and we took the calls, me and whoever I was with that day, and I was blown away at the Laker fans that were like not happy.
2: You know
1: and
2: why?
1: I know it was the Kobe.
2: It's
1: LeBron.
2: Kobe. Because they played against each other
1: but we
2: at the height of their power. No, it is what it is.
1: Played, if it were Bird, if Bird was coming to the Lakers, I would
2: Well, they were supposed to play in the finals, but they blew it.
1: LeBron
2: and them blew it.
1: The year that the Magic got there.
2: So what I'm saying, look,
1: But wouldn't any fan?
3: No, no, no, no, no. That's how Kobe is revered here. That's how much Kobe is revered here.
1: All right, okay, let me ask you this.
3: Let me ask you this.
1: Okay.
3: Michael Jordan.
1: Yes.
3: He retires that second time, right? After they won the three-peat, mm-hmm, mm-hmm, 98, he retires.
1: I don't like where you're going with this.
3: What?
1: I think I know where you're going with this.
3: What? Karl Malone comes to Chicago. Or whatever other, Clyde Drexler comes to Chicago, right? A superstar.
1: Yeah.
3: Barkley, a superstar, comes to Chicago.
1: Mm-hmm.
3: Are they going to replace?
1: No,
3: you're going to feel a certain type of way. But if Barkley leads them in 2 years,
1: I think to a championship, what it had to be.
3: You don't replace Jordan. You're thankful for that.
1: But I don't think many were. I think it was like a you know, like when your kid been begging you for something, you say no.
3: We hadn't made the playoffs in 6 years prior to LeBron.
1: Stop being rational,
3: LeBron James.
1: That's
3: got
1: the problem.
3: There.
1: You're being rational.
3: Even in the second year, even in the COVID shortened year, they were the number one team in the West heading into the last 3 weeks of the regular season. They were the favorites to win the NBA championship.
1: Jump in on this because I need you as a Laker fan. I feel more people, even when they won it, were like, thank God we won it for Kobe. Not so much like, oh, LeBron, way to win it for us. And he's being rational because I'm
3: being real.
1: I compliment you, but I don't think most fans here, I think it was always a side eye with LeBron. Even when things were good, it was like, And I think you're better to answer your question would have been, what if Kobe came to replace Jordan? Because I think it has, if it's Barkley, I don't think there's apples to apples. Because, all right, cool, we got a big.
3: No, that's a good point. You're right.
1: It has to have been Kobe.
3: I didn't want to do that because.
1: Right, but it makes sense. Because then they would go, because part of the thing was people felt LeBron skipped Kobe and the greatest of all. People were like, and at that point, it wasn't a done deal, but it was like, it was 2018, so people were like, a lot of people had already made up their mind. Oh, he's the second best, or he's the first, or whatever. But
3: yeah, if Kobe did come in and replace Michael Jordan,
1: Kobe coming in,
3: it'll be like
1: after those first three with Shaq or something, or you know, and you like, oh, because a part of you was like, is he about to be better than Mike? No, he ain't. But heck, no, man.
3: I was saying somebody who was a peer of Jordan.
1: I got what you mean, but there has to be some smoke attached to it.
3: I got you,
1: and that's
3: and Chicago fans wouldn't embrace Kobe like. Laker fans really didn't embrace LeBron.
1: And I just
3: we appreciated what you did on the court for us.
1: Yeah.
3: But bro, this is Kobe country.
1: Do you think
3: Magic and Kobe?
1: I think it's a good question too. Kobe, God bless the dead, doesn't pass. Less vitriol, more welcoming.
3: Yeah, because Kobe would have accepted LeBron like he did.
1: That's what I'm wondering. Like,
3: that's the gate. That's the bridge we don't have. That's the bridge.
1: Yeah.
3: Kobe loved LeBron.
1: I know that.
3: Loved him. loved for him to come to the Lakers.
1: Because he understood the brand and
3: he knew what we needed.
1: And I wasn't my best the last handful.
3: What we needed.
1: But that I'm always wondering. Like, if he would have
3: look. I'm not a. Before he got to the Lakers, I was a Kobe guy. So that's just what it was.
1: Mm-hmm.
3: When he came to the Lakers, I was grateful that he came to the Lakers. It got us our 17th championship. At the time, it tied us with the Celtics, mm-hmm, which is the only thing I care about. Now they won up on us. Right? So I'm a real fan, man. I've been a fan. I've been going to the Great Western Forum. I used to live a mile away from the Forum in Inglewood growing up. Bob McAdoo's my uncle when he played, mm-hmm, for the Lakers. Like, we used to go, all of that. So I'm in. I'm Laker through and through.
1: Would you agree that you're the anomaly?
3: Yeah, most fans are.
1: I think Laker were purists. Kobe fans than Laker fans. I could be wrong.
3: Laker fans are, the real Laker fans are purist, right? I was there cheering on him when Sadell 3 was running the point, right? When little feet, baby, Eldon Campbell,
1: shout out to the Big Easy. He helped Detroit.
3: Yeah, all right, whatever. he didn't help us.
1: I know,
3: right? When Nick Van Exel was like, a 1-2-3 Cancun, and then found himself bouncing around the NBA and was no longer Nick the Quick to get on another team. That one thing changed his whole career because Kobe was like, not here.
4: Robert Sacre era?
3: Yes. Oof. All of it.
4: Yeah. Chris Mims wasn't in it.
3: Right?
4: Yeah, that was some rough lean
3: so
4: times.
3: So it's some lean times. LeBron James brought us back from obscurity into prominence. And it's been, you know, miss the playoffs, get to the, you know, the play in. We've played relevant basketball the last 3-4 years. I'm okay with that.
4: But that's what I've said. And I also told you, if you look at what other guys have done over the 8 years, he's right on par with the guys we would say, the Giannis's, the Jokers and the SGA's. He's, you know,
3: there'll never be another LeBron James.
4: Yeah.
3: There'll never be someone to play 24 years at the level he's played. That's why it's never been someone like that.
4: No, it's crazy what we're witnessing.
3: There's a reason there's never been a LeBron and won't be another LeBron. Who's doing that?
4: Not anybody doing that.
3: 24 years?
4: Because you could play 24 years.
3: He averaged 24.6 last year at 40.
4: Yeah, you 41. Be 42 in December.
3: This is what we're talking about. His career past 38 is greater than some entire career for NBA players.
4: For sure.
3: His numbers
4: and
3: alone.
4: I would argue Hall of Famers.
3: Without a doubt.
4: There's some Hall of Famers who the last 8 years, if they had that record, they would love that.
3: It's like Kobe Bryant, right? When you look at him, the number 8 Kobe Bryant, the number 24 Kobe Bryant, two separate careers, two separate players, they're both in the Hall of Fame. They both have multiple championships. That's greatness.
4: Where we draw the line for LeBron with jerseys? Is it when he changed to 6 or something? Is it Miami post? Is it anything before that? Any good second round of Cleveland back? Like, well, I mean, second time he went back to Cleveland. Is that the first half?
3: That's no. I think the
4: Cleveland and Miami's first half?
3: Nope. Cleveland, Miami's the first half. And Cleveland now is the second half.
4: Gotcha. All right. On the way, we also got to get you updated. USC Chris will do that as well. Plus, a little controversy in the World Cup. You buying it? We'll tell you. It's the iCouple on a Magic City Monday. Ephraim's in for Rob, Kelvin Washington. Stick with your boys, Fox Sports Radio. Before we get to that, speaking of the World Cup, hopefully you've been enjoying it. And maybe you've just been listening to me over the last few weeks talking about this. 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

0: Salam on a Magic City Monday. Hopefully you had a great weekend. Hopefully Monday is going great for you as well. All right, what's what to do? After I tell you about The Force, the podcast that Raji is going to be working hard, we're going to have the best of, a full-length version as well. It'll be up wherever you get your podcast. All you got to do is search The iCouple. You'll see it there. Like and share. Give us a five-star review. We appreciate it as always. I know Rob was saying it, and Alex will hit the do it button. So go check out the podcast wherever you get your podcast. Greatly appreciate it. Here's what we'll do. We'll go to USC Chris, and then on the other side, I do want to, I know you're keeping up with the World Cup. It's been great. We got the Final Four now, yeah, the best four teams. But a little controversy over the weekend. And I believe whatever side you viewed it on, you were right. I'll explain what I mean. USC Chris not getting us updated.
1: Well, you definitely got my attention as a big soccer fan there, too.
0: All right.
1: I really want to know what this
0: jump in.
1: Because there's probably at least like two or three cases I could think of. So
0: yeah.
1: But we'll get to that in just a second. But we will update you on the World Cup right now. Train to push past the pain. Not athletes, just people trafficked every day right here in the United States, sometimes by someone they trusted during the World Cup. Help us break the silence. 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We got the semifinals coming up on Tuesday and Wednesday. Tuesday, Spain takes on France at 3 p.m. Eastern at Dallas Stadium. I really like this thing where I don't have to say AT&T or Mercedes-Benz Stadium because they're not paying me either. So, whatever. Wednesday, Argentina and England facing off at Atlanta Stadium at 3 p.m. English midfielder Declan Rice suffering from an illness. There's been a bit of illness going through a couple camps here on the East Coast. He was subbed out at halftime against Norway, dealing with whatever he had, but the Three Lions say that they are optimistic he will play against Argentina. Could be a game time decision. Home Run Derby is going on right now. Wilson Contreras taking his mashers. He's got 13 homers, one swing left. He's hit 470, 482, and 487 right now. So keeping an eye as the Home Run Derby gets underway. According to the Los Angeles County District's Attorney's Office, Rams left tackle Alaric Jackson will not face felony charges from his June arrest with domestic violence charges. 4 minutes to go in the third quarter between the Atlanta Dream and the LA Sparks. Dream on top, 66-62. Angel Reese, 14 points, 7 rebounds. Back to the Odd Couple.
0: Hey, Chris, appreciate you. It is the Odd Couple. The excitement of the FIFA World Cup is now streaming live on Fox One and the official English streaming platform to catch every unforgettable moment. Fox One brings the action straight to your screen so you never miss a goal. Download Fox One and experience the FIFA World Cup live. All right, Rob G, speaking of, we got four teams left in the World Cup. And one in particular, current reigning World Cup leaders, some controversy. What's new with Argentina?
2: Yeah, Argentina, despite having the GOAT, the greatest player of all time and the most popular athlete in the, basically athlete in the world, Lionel Messi, as the front man of their squad, has been shrouded in controversy throughout this World Cup run to the semifinals. Most recently, in a game against Egypt, where they had several calls go their way, and you had the Egyptian manager openly say, hey, I think the fix is in to get Argentina as deep as possible. Right after that, when they all knew eyes were on them, they found a way to get the, what do they call it? They call it Vargentina now because VAR is suddenly in support of what's going on with Argentina. They have things going their way. They're saying that FIFA actually stands for Fix It for Argentina.
0: Yeah.
3: The streets are saying it.
2: There are a lot of people, not just fans, not just reporters and media outlets, but when you have the other competitors openly suggesting that the fix is in to help these guys make a run, it's kind of put a damper on this whole situation.
0: It has. And our, if you're Argentina and USC Chris, but he ain't looked at me like this the whole first hour and a half. He looking. He ready for this talk.
1: I looked at you for the Detroit talk earlier, though.
0: Okay. All right. I did all this so you'd look up for that. But no, this one was a stern. You ready to talk about this. I'll say this. You know this, Ephraim. Confirmation bias is like the idea that if you went into that match against Switzerland and you were saying, man, they always out trying to help Argentina. They want Lionel Messi in the finals. They want, look how they did them against Egypt. Then you got exactly what you were looking for. You got the call where they had they called the yellow card on Argentinian player. They review it. They, Vargentina, they go to the VR, they look at it, and what do they see? That it was a Switzerland player who actually dove, and they rescind the yellow card for the Argentinian player.
4: He didn't die. He took a dive.
0: He took a dive. Yeah.
4: That's their best player. Like, that's the part I don't.
0: This is where I hate the rule of the law and this versus the spirit of the law.
4: Okay.
0: The rule of the law is if you take the yellow card, you got to give it to him.
4: Got to give it to somebody.
0: That's the rule. But the spirit is, man, he already got a yellow card earlier. He you know, took a dive. It wasn't the worst thing in the world. Okay, and that's their best player. It's in a great match so far. It's equalized 1-1. Let's just kind of turn a blind eye. All right, we're going to take the yellow card back, but we don't have to give it. Rule, letter of the law, we have to give it to you. So that's where anybody else could have took the dive, even would have been all right, because it just would have been a yellow card to them.
4: The rule was put in for a reason. The rule was put in for a reason. That is the reason, and that was the most egregious one I've seen the whole tournament.
0: I thought the dude that shot Rookie and Boys in the Hood was out there.
4: That's what it looked, and the ref called it from across the field because that's how egregious it looked.
0: Yeah.
4: So when he went back and looked at the VAR and was like, so no one touched you?
0: No, he won an Oscar.
4: You have to, bro, that's a LeBron flop.
0: Hold on, whoa.
4: Right? That's the LeBron flop. That's the, remember he was down on the ground and he
0: look up. No, that's amazing.
4: Right?
0: That's one of the best memes.
4: Too. But that's what I'm saying. Like, it was that level. And just think about it. If the NBA took flopping as serious as FIFA.
0: They tried you that one year.
4: No,
0: remember?
4: No, I'm talking about if you flop like that, now it's no longer a foul on the person. It's a foul on you.
0: That's what they tried to do. And you get,
4: no, it was just that you got a warning, right? And if you got, I'm talking about, we're going to take the foul from them and give it to you.
0: You got to go one up, too.
4: And
0: if you get a foul, you get out.
4: And a technical free throw. Yeah,
0: shot. And if you already got one, then you get out. Because that's the problem.
4: You
0: got
4: to go.
0: So here's what I mean by that. So that's what I'm saying with the confirmation bias. But if you believe Argentina always gets these favorable calls and all this stuff, then that just confirmed it for you. And then, lastly, on the other side, if you're a person who says, well, look, Argentina, they fight through everything. They underplayed some of their teams. They didn't play the best, but they find a way to win. That's what champs do. They know how to pull it out. Close games, blowouts, it doesn't matter. Then again, you were confirmed. In a very close game, it was equalized 1-1. Switzerland was hanging in there, kind of had a little bit of momentum. They found a way to win. They find a way to win against Egypt when they score 3 goals late. They find a way to win because they're champs. So you can be in that camp. I like to lean in more along, and if Lexi was here, he would fight me. But I would like to lean a little bit more on, as you mentioned, that was egregious. He had to go. I didn't want him to because it was a great match.
4: You shame on you for doing that.
0: Yeah. And
4: shame on you.
0: There's not a lick of contact, shoelace to shoelace or nothing.
4: I can't. These are grown men.
0: And going back to the Egypt, again, USC Christian, he is chomping at the bit. You let him get 3 goals in like 13 minutes, Egypt. I'll give you one if it was contra. Okay, maybe the ref. Okay. 3 goals in like 13 minutes, that's on you. Am I wrong, Chris?
1: I think what stemmed from all of this against Switzerland, I agree with you guys. It was egregious. The flop was egregious. There's no way to save it at that point. You have a yellow card. You should know the eyes of the officials are on you at that point. You get another one, it's red, you're done. I think the problem is that it is the Egypt game. I think that's at the forefront of this, but it's going to poison everything moving forward with Argentina because what they called against Egypt was like egregious. I think in this tournament overall, VAR has been used in very weird ways. Which gave us the Balogun situation where it's like VAR is not supposed to be used like this.
0: They never use it. Great point. No, I mentioned that. They never use it and they never slow it down like that. For Balogun, yeah, they did.
1: There's been a ton of irregularities. You had that Norway England game where the ball hit the wire but then FIFA's
0: they said
1: like,
0: it didn't. They confirmed.
1: They said
0: it.
1: Because it doesn't tip the monitor on the ball itself. But who are you going to believe, the monitor or your lion eyes? Everyone saw it hit the wire and it wasn't called. So I don't know if it's fixed in there, but I definitely think there. I think this pattern with Argentina goes well beyond just this tournament, and I think it's just boiled over. Egypt was the inflection point. The Switzerland thing feels like a false positive.
0: Well, I had a guy too.
1: It's going to be worse when we get to England because the English press will not shut up about anything if England is aggrieved against Argentina.
0: And that's the bad part is that now if a dude, you know, he tackles somebody and they don't call it, it's going to be looked at. If we're going to be in that position where, because again, now it's out there on Argentina that everybody's looking for any and everything. Now, I will say this, Ephraim, Laker fan, I do believe the leagues would love to have their favorite player and or team, in this case, Lionel Messi, in the finals.
4: Well, I'm sure they want a repeat of 4 years ago.
0: Yes. And if you let's say things come down to a close call, well, I don't think it's going to be that close. Dang it, 2002, Lakers, Sacramento Kings. That was 02, right? Or was that 03?
4: I don't know what you're getting at.
0: Oh, you know what I'm getting at.
4: I don't know what you're getting
0: at. One of the worst officiated games in the history of mankind.
4: I really don't know what you're getting at. So what are you getting at?
0: I just said it. Where the Kings were robbed.
4: The Kobe. Kings were robbed?
0: That game, yes. Wow. I'm not saying series, a bunch of them. And you know it. I don't give
1: Highway
0: a dang.
1: Robbery.
0: Back to your USC talking about our eyes. We all seen it. We seen it.
4: What did you seen it?
0: I seen what where the refs were either calling or not calling stuff. I seen Kobe blow through Bibby's face and they called it on Kobe. I mean on Bibby, the foul. Everybody, what?
4: It's a foul.
0: I'm not doing this with you.
4: It's a foul. What you talking about?
0: I'm not doing this with you. That was one of the most.
4: You made contact with me.
0: When the last time? Bring that up to Chris Webber. He's usually a cool, calm, collected kid.
4: I know Chris.
0: I know. Bring that up to you. Might just bring it up behind glass or somewhere. Like he's gonna go crazy.
4: Look, man, they had a little spark. That spark went out. It's over. Ain't been the same since.
0: Man, I'm about to hit you with a spark plug right now.
4: They ain't been the same since.
0: That was fun. I love that. That couple years.
4: That was a great rivalry for a hot second.
0: I'm saying we need those in the league.
4: Hot second.
0: We need it. Well, y'all ruined it.
4: Hot second.
5: Following this conversation though, who do you guys have for the England and Argentina game? And who do you guys think is going to take it?
4: Argentina. Argentina. And the greatest footballer on the planet.
0: Yeah, but
4: look, let me tell you
0: England is their first real matchup.
4: You're right.
0: USC, Chris? Like their first
1: I think it was big for them to take down Norway. I will say for England, it has been Harry Kane carrying this load, but Jude Bellingham coming on for two goals.
4: Jude,
1: last
4: baby.
1: Game,
4: hey, Jude.
1: I think they're at this point, they're deeper than Argentina.
4: They are. Yeah. They are.
1: They're battle tested too. Only three teams have beaten Mexico in Azteca since 1965.
4: That's hard to do.
1: They're one of them.
4: Boy, that was an impressive win. That was a really impressive win. I'll say this. Do you know what greatness is, right?
0: Mm-hmm.
4: When you got to look at Lionel Messi like you look at Michael Jordan.
0: I mean, he's that.
4: Like you look at Kobe. Like you look at the greatest Magic, Bird, some of the LeBron, some of the greatest players on the planet. For whatever reason, they can summon something that us mere mortals, even us other professional athletes, can't summon. Right? That's what they're up against. And that gives the edge to Argentina. Look, for all intents and purposes, if you've been watching, Lionel Messi has been not exerting a lot of energy.
0: It's a lot
4: of chill. Until the ball touches his foot, and you can instantly see at 39, oh, he better than everybody else.
0: No, it's different. I ain't gonna lie.
4: He's better than every single person on the pitch when the ball touches his foot. And in those short bursts, that's dangerous, man.
1: You know what helps him too? He's been playing in this climate, in MLS, summer climate.
4: Is home.
1: This is his home. He's been playing here for a few years now. So like when England, Norway were gas, it's 103 feeling on the pitch in Miami.
0: 107, yeah.
1: Yeah. He's used to that now.
0: Man, you got to find him sometimes, though. He ain't you.
4: No.
0: But you 6'12". No,
4: he will sit and he'll be hiding and that ball across and you'll be like, oh, he got it. And then he just like, boop, boop, boop.
0: No, it's a whole nother
4: just
0: level.
4: Just watch his foot speed. At 39 years old, when he gets the ball in traffic, you're like, oh, they're not taking
0: You know
4: that.
0: What he has? That
4: they're
0: I
4: not taking that ball.
0: He has that the magical people in any sport have. Is where you expect the unexpected from them. And it is that's why we watch. That's what
4: he knows
0: love.
4: What you're going to do before you do it. And that's why he's good.
0: It does look like he's in a different
4: I'm telling you, he'll be standing or walking and that ball will come across the middle and it'll touch his foot and it's 0 to 100 in a split
0: second.
4: And
0: his passes look different.
4: Oh my God.
0: They look on the money.
4: He's
0: like
4: going to put it right where it's supposed to be.
0: Yeah.
5: But y'all think that Messi's, again, just his accuracy, because again, you have to consider his age. I genuinely, because I'm going for England, not to be a homer, but I don't think I don't think it's enough. Like, especially, yeah. have you guys seen England's goalkeeper, Pickford?
4: Oh, yeah. Oh, yeah.
5: And the way he's just been defending the ball and
0: I'm with you. I'm England.
5: I'm not going to lie. I think Britannia takes it. I think they're crazy enough to take it.
0: Yeah. All right, here's speaking of crazy, it was a crazy weekend. If you are a Jay-Z or hip-hop fan or just a fan of music in general in New York, he did the 3 days of concerts there. And which, Mary, you can jump in this. Rob G, Chris, yourself, obviously, Ephraim. Best concert or favorite concert you attended? We'll do that. It's the Odd Couple on a Magic City Monday. Stick with us. 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

0: 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It is the way tire buying should be. All right, have a little fun here. So Jay-Z did three shows in honor of 30 years since Reasonable Doubt, which was his first album, and then 25 years on night two from the Blueprint 1 releasing. And then the third night was just kind of mishmash of everything and just a big-time show. Beyonce, obviously. Throughout the weekend, you had Usher, you had Alicia Keys, you had Pharrell, you had Nas, you had just everybody was there. Eminem, everybody was there. So crazy show. By the way, 4 hours delay yesterday. They didn't finish till at 3 a.m.
1: What was the delay?
0: Some security breach that they just couldn't. They would not allow folks in until they got everything straight. It took 4 hours. Would you stay 4 hours to see? Or would you just be like, we here, screw it? Or would you be
1: you
0: like,
1: there. No. You there.
0: Yeah, 4 hour delay, and they didn't get done until 3 a.m. So it leads me to Rob G, Mary, Ephraim, myself, your best and or favorite concert. And I say and or because sometimes the best is what I, for me, wasn't the best as far as like the best lights and pyrotechnics and just this and this and, you know, all the glitz and glam. It was just my favorite because of the artists and all the people and the music. Sometimes the show can be more glamorous, more, you know, if you go see, for instance, Beyonce, Taylor Swift, it might be the most extravagant show. That doesn't necessarily mean it's your favorite, is what I'm saying. Okay. So that's what I mean by best and favorite. I'll start best, like my, let me phrase it. My favorite, the one that just was like, wow. Can I say this now?
1: Bad Boy Reunion.
0: What? Bad Boy Reunion. This was like 2016.
1: Unbelievable. I was there.
0: You knew you were going to get Puff and Mace and kind of the locks. You kind of knew the Bad Boy era in 112. But then because he was in L.A., Dre and Snoop, you saw a shoot out the ground.
1: Man.
0: Nas comes out.
1: It was unbelievable.
0: Mary J. Blige comes out. Faith Evans is there. Who else am I missing? 112. Jodeci comes out. Mary Jodeci came out. And I'm leaving. Then the one that took the roof off. Do you remember who it was? East Coast.
1: I know.
0: The roof literally lifted more than even than Dre and Snoop in L.A.
1: Who was it?
0: DMX.
1: Oh, yeah.
0: That's my favorite. Like, I just, for my nostalgia, my era.
1: That was unbelievable.
0: That was incredible. Now, best Beyonce as far as glitz and glam and all of that, but my favorite was that. You.
1: Prince.
0: Can't top that. Yeah, I don't have anything to say.
1: Four times.
0: Top that. Same show, four nights, or four?
1: Every show is different.
0: Okay.
1: Wow. Remember he did the 21 night stand at the Forum?
0: Yeah.
1: We went four times. Unreal.
0: Can't top it. Only thing I've been in the building with him.
1: It's you can forget about it.
0: Can I one up you?
1: You can try to one up me.
0: I went to Paisley Park.
1: Unless you say Michael Jackson.
0: I went to Paisley Park. Saw him there. Not perform. He performed a couple new songs. Performed two new songs.
1: Nah, we're good.
0: But not the Purple Rain.
1: Sorry, bud. Unbelievable.
0: Yeah, that's incredible.
1: Unreal. Go ahead, Mary.
0: It's the sweet one.
2: I don't really have any. I don't know. I haven't been to many concerts.
1: Okay, moving on.
2: But my all-time, honestly, I think my favorite concert that I did, like, I saw Asake, which is the Nigerian.
1: Hey, so you,
2: anyways.
1: What the hell is going on?
2: And it was for Afrofest in Detroit, so I had fun for Afro Nation.
0: We're going to get you some shows.
3: So
0: we'll
3: a coffee shop in John Jackson was performing.
2: I'm still stacking up my paper, though.
1: But you in the clubs, though.
2: I don't have to pay to get in the clubs, you guys.
1: Oh, my fault. My bad. Popping bottles. Right. Rob G?
4: Go ahead, Rob. Now, I went to the On the Run tour with Jay-Z and Beyonce, and that should have been the one, but Jay-Z is just not a good concert.
1: Oh.
4: Like, you love the songs, but his showman, he just kind of stands there and raps, and that's the problem.
1: Because he's compared to his wife.
4: That's the thing. So you're like, I don't need to see it. Like, bring Beyonce back out here. And that's the issue that he's going to run into. And that's why this whole experience, everyone's talking about who he brought out. No one is saying, man, Jay-Z was dope.
1: We got to continue this on the other side.
0: Okay, because I have another one, too. And it involves Jay-Z. I'll have you know, Mr. Rob G, with the shot to Jay. It's your boy.
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14: We're in the middle of the home run derby right now. Your current elite co-leaders, Wilson Contreras with 13 home runs, Jordan Walker, 13 home runs. Tiebreaker right now being the longest one, and that goes to Wilson Contreras with a 490-foot blast. Munetaka Murakami currently with 9. Jack Caglione with 8. Ben Rice still to hit. In the WNBA, 6 minutes to go in the game. The Sparks and Dream tied 83 points apiece. Angel Reese with 15 points, 9 rebounds in this affair. Although his fight was stopped after the first kick turned into a disaster, Conor McGregor wrote on his Instagram on Monday he plans to undergo surgery and will attempt to fight one more time. According to the Los Angeles County District Attorney's Office, Rams left tackle Alaric Jackson will not face felony charges from his June arrest on a domestic violence charge. I'm Chris Perfetti.
15: One guy is happily divorced. One guy is happily married. One guy gets called daddy by his 3 beautiful daughters. One guy gets called daddy after a credit card approval. One guy won a state high school basketball championship. One guy only covered a state high school basketball championship. One guy does voiceovers for fast food chains. One guy only eats fast food. Does this seem weird to anybody else?
20: Crazy!
15: Can this sports writer and this sports fan share a radio show without driving each other crazy? 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Here's Calvin Washington.
21: Fox Sports Radio Odd Couple, hour number 3. Flying by, man.
22: It always flies by when I'm here.
21: See?
22: The soothing sound.
21: Okay.
22: All right.
21: What? You already got her. You got her a long time.
22: That's her. I got her a long time ago.
21: You already got
22: 23
21: her.
22: Years ago.
21: Shout out to her, too. By the way, I've never met her.
22: You never met my wife?
21: Yeah, we gotta do that, man.
22: She's at Disneyland right now.
21: Okay. Y'all will shut a theme park down. Rob G, 50% of the time we talk to him, they're either coming back from or headed to the next day a theme park.
22: Man.
21: Universal.
22: All of they got
21: Disneyland,
22: all the passes, man.
21: Y'all be at Knott's Berry Farm out here too?
22: Nah, that's not really that.
21: Magic, bad. By the way, Matt.
23: He said that's too lowbrow for this small household.
21: Well, I'm going to say this about them too. When I moved here, y'all lied to me, Rob G. Oh, you too, Ephraim. Mary, you ain't from here, so I let you slide. All y'all LA people told me, and they got the best chicken too. Man, Knott's Berry chicken. I was like, this is what everybody.
22: I've never had chicken at Knott's Berry
21: Farm. Well, because they have the little.
22: I've never said that to you.
21: Yeah.
22: Okay? I've never said. Go to Knott's Berry Farm and have the chicken.
21: Rob D, that's a thing though, right? Sounds, don't act like I'm crazy.
23: That is a thing.
22: I wouldn't eat the chicken at Knott's
21: Berry
22: Farm.
21: Not you. Okay, fine, not you. But Rob D, you know what I'm talking about. People, oh my gosh, it's so great. The fun rides are fun. And you gotta go to the Knott's Berry restaurant, whatever it's called, and they have the chicken and the biscuits.
23: And the boysenberry.
21: You beat me to it. The little boysenberry jam on the biscuits, I'll give you that. I'll give them that. But, you know, we coming from Detroit, and I'm like, oh shoot, let me get into some. We was like, did y'all accidentally want to, like, knock over some lorries on accident. Like, oh, let me.
22: Bro, I'm not going to Knott's Berry Farm to eat no chicken.
21: And I'm telling you not to go for the rides and go for the boysenberry biscuits and stuff.
23: Go if you want to fight somebody. That's what I say.
21: Everybody always says that.
23: If you want to get in a fight, go to Knott's Berry Farm.
21: Everybody, every place has that. It was the auto show in Detroit for years, unfortunately.
22: It was the auto show. It was the.
21: Hey.
22: What?
14: I got to ask Harry. I got to ask Kelvin.
21: You ain't lying. You ain't lying. Boy, I remember. Dang, are we going to fight today? Belle Isle. Go ahead.
14: I was going to say, like, chicken off the table, obviously, but have you had wings out here that at least touch Sweetwater?
21: Oh, wow. That even,
14: Sweetwater Tavern in Detroit is like the best wings in the Midwest.
21: Dang, that was
14: hands
21: fire.
14: Down.
21: Is Sweetwater still going?
14: It is. Just a couple years ago, I was back there with a friend, and
22: you said a couple years
21: ago.
22: You need
21: to confirm.
14: I just sent a friend over there the other month, so it's still standing. Right. It's still standing Sweetwater, as far as I know.
21: Man, you just took it back. Remember, fires?
14: I don't even know what kind of sauce that is. They're just great wings.
24: I got a spot for y'all, but I'm going to might gatekeep it a little bit.
21: Out here?
24: Yeah. Oh yeah!
14: Oh, come on!
24: And they go crazy.
21: Wait, when we gatekeep? Since when did we start doing that? Because I thought we was a family up in here.
24: I'm not gonna lie though, the way that you know restaurant is set up, I kind of gotta gatekeep it.
21: All right, we'll talk about
24: all the Detroit people go there.
21: All right, we'll talk about it later.
24: Yeah.
21: YouTube, check us out. We're there now. Elijah's got us up looking good, so make sure you follow us on there. All you got to do is search iCouple, like, share, comment, iMob YouTubians, hit us up there. Real quick before we get into this Conor McGregor story, you said you wanted to bounce back on the concert thing.
22: Yeah, I would love to have everyone's top three, right? Obviously.
21: The top three they've ever been to?
22: Yeah.
21: So that, so Bad Boys, yes. That's number one. The Beyonce I saw, which would have been like, oh, don't quote me, 07, 08.
22: Mm-hmm.
21: And we got to meet her afterwards.
22: Mm-hmm.
24: What?
21: And I had a crush afterwards. And
22: was she
21: for
22: nice?
21: You know the field I've been in for 21 years. I've met a lot of people. I'm blown away at her professionalism and care after who and what she is and what she does.
22: Mm-hmm.
21: To this day, I'm blown away. After the show, she just put on a 2.5-3 hour show. No, half hour fillers or nothing. Just straight giving you that real. Afterwards, I'm working radio then. So we got a whole meet and greet. We got 15, winners.
22: Oh, so you're part of the meet and greet?
21: Yeah.
22: Okay, never mind.
21: Well, hold on. What you mean? Hold on. This is the compliment.
23: Because Ephraim knows her, personally.
21: What's Ephraim? Salam.
23: So that's why he's like, oh, what'd you think about her? Because he's waiting for you to slip up. Because he knows.
21: But hear me out. To even the listeners, right? You know this. Rick Ross wasn't like that when my listeners met him in the day. They good. He was all, no, it was, I won't even put him out there like that. Maybe he's grown.
22: Well, he's less professional than her.
21: Yeah. Man, hopefully he's grown. But that was awful how he treated them listeners that day. I was like, man, what? Beyonce took each person. How you doing?
22: That's down beautiful. The line.
21: And you know one thing I do? I got the gift to gab. I'm used to talking. Blah, blah, blah. I froze up E.
22: Oh.
21: They said, this is
22: swallowed
21: Kelvin.
22: His tongue.
21: Kelvin, he's with the radio. And I brought my girlfriend, a.k.a. my wife now. And they're like, this is Kelvin. He's with the radio. K-Dub. I said, that was a good thing.
22: She did the dance.
21: So bad, Ephraim, that my girl jumped in. Girl, how you doing? I'm telling you, yeah, it was amazing. I love when you guys did an 8 count when you, because she's a dancer. So they did that. I don't know, girl, you did it.
22: Did and she
21: I was,
22: do that?
21: She, well, it was better than what I just did.
22: Because
21: I was thinking, like, if y'all don't put me in the middle of this, I want to be in the middle. This is amazing.
22: You want to be in the middle? You want to be Beyonce, wifey
21: Beyonce
22: sandwich?
21: Tony, yeah. You know something? Don't just leave me on the outside.
22: Okay.
21: And she was so sweet. It was amazing. So that's number two. You go, because I got to think of three. I think I have it, though, but go.
22: Number two was Adele. At Wembley Stadium.
21: Oh, well, I think that adds to it.
22: And before she came back out, that was officially her last show. So I flew my wife out there on the day of her birthday, June 29th, at Wembley Stadium. And it was unreal. Unreal.
21: Just pure talent or the show?
22: The pure talent. She had a microphone.
23: And herself.
22: And herself.
21: Yeah.
22: Unbelievable show. Seen her three times.
21: I would feel like that about her talent. But if you put on her music, I'm going to sleep.
22: No. It's unbelievable.
21: Like her
24: What's
21: voice.
24: What's wrong with you?
22: Hell of a show.
21: Hear me out.
22: Hell of a show.
21: Hometown, when that came on. I want to like the music so much more.
22: We saw her here in LA twice, and then I was like, nah, I want to go see her her soil.
23: On her home turf.
22: It was hard. It was 100,000 people in there.
21: That's hard.
22: It's crazy. It wasn't the Staples Center with 17,000. It was 100,000 people in there, and it's just her on the stage. I said, oh, my Lord.
21: No, she's a different talent.
22: Woo.
21: Third? Right. You got your third ready?
22: You got yours. Go ahead.
21: Yeah. Home and Home concert, 2010-ish. Eminem and Jay-Z when they did the Home and Home. So they did Detroit, and then they did New York.
22: New York, yep.
21: And I got to see it, obviously, in Detroit. And the disappointment, believe it or not, Rob G, you're wrong.
23: But
21: Jay-Z killed it. M was so disappointing.
23: Because most rappers are not great shows.
21: And I'll be honest, I think it was, I think he'd be better now. I think he was post-recovery. I think he lost that bite, that zip, that.
23: Lost all the drugs.
21: Seriously.
23: He needed the drug.
21: So he was leaning on 50 Cent. He had to lean on Dr. Dre. You know what I mean? It's a difference between people coming out.
23: And I think that's why Ephraim, with the Adele thing, I think hits the nail on the head for a lot of people.
21: She can just come out and be her.
23: Is not just with her specifically, but it's not always my favorite artist is the best concert I've ever been to.
21: Yeah.
23: Or the one I listen to the most. I was telling Mary, the best show I've ever been to was LMFAO.
21: I can see that, though. Like,
22: I bet it was rocking.
23: And that was incredible. I've seen Jay-Z, like, Beyonce's a different conversation. Yeah. Like, I've seen a bunch of other people. But these dudes with tight pants and, you know, I knew three of the songs.
21: Yep.
23: But I had a freaking blast the entire night.
21: Yep. And that's what I mean when I say best in favorite. Like, the best might be because of the pomp and circumstance and stuff and things are flying. And you're like, whoa, this is crazy. The money spending this. Because Kanye had a crazy one, right? This is like 08-ish, where he was on a planet. And the whole point was like with this spaceship landing. And that was just like, whoa,
23: my brother saw Kanye at a House of Blues and he was performing with a literal racquetball. And that was the impetus of the whole show. He's got 5,600 people in that room and it was one of the greatest shows he's ever seen.
21: That's what I mean. Yeah. So that's why shows are, you know, it ain't always about just the lights and pyrotechnics and just all that. Sometimes it just can be, yo, I really enjoyed that. Maxwell's another one. Maxwell killed that. I threw my wife over the chair to go rub on his leg.
22: Wait a second. Hold on. Pause.
21: That man was coming down the little walking thing.
0: Hold up.
21: And she like, that's up. And he got like, you know, with it. And then I'm like, girl, if you don't go over there and get away.
22: Take my wife, please. I remember we were sitting there. We went to see Maxwell. And he did something. Some sweat came off his. And I saw my wife try to lean over and catch the sweat. I said, I know you. I know you lying. In the words of Mojo Brooks, I know you lying.
21: As Mojo would do.
22: And then he hit the microphone.
21: Yeah. What? No, Maxwell got a little something over there.
22: No, Maxwell, it's not for us.
21: Yeah. This is a great show, though.
22: It's a great show. It ain't for us.
21: And he's a little more.
22: Not for us.
21: He's
22: not.
21: He's less R&B. I don't want to.
22: His soul, brother.
21: I mean, he's actually more hood than you.
22: Yeah. He got a little.
21: Yeah, Mary, I ain't gonna lie.
22: A little threw me off.
21: And I'm gonna tell y'all what he said.
22: Passion in
21: him. And I'm gonna tell y'all what he said off the air at the show. Cause I wonder if he said it at the same one you went through. That me and my wife was like, she was like,
22: Say what now?
21: You went a little far, Maxwell.
22: I think my third one was Mary J. Blige and Jay-Z together when they did that concert together.
21: Was that here?
22: It was on tour together. Oh, it was unbelievable. Yeah,
21: because she got nothing but hits.
22: Boy.
21: That's an era of life.
22: Man.
21: That sounded great.
22: That was amazing.
21: All right. Well, so speaking of hits, Conor McGregor didn't get any. We'll talk about that. It is the Odd Couple on a Magic City Monday. Look at y'all. You can hit us in the comments with your favorite concert, too. You hit us up.
22: Let us know.
21: Yeah, you can just throw those in there if you want to as well. Your favorite concerts. It is the Odd Couple of Magic City Money. Stick with your boys. Don't forget, Brandon Scoop B. Robinson is going to join us here in about 15 minutes or so. Chop it up with him about what's happening in NBA. He's always got the scoop. Fox Sports Radio.

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0: 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Rob G, Conor McGregor, the bounce back that was to be ended up not being. What was it? A minute, 19 seconds, I believe it was.
1: Minute nine. You gave him 10 more seconds.
2: It was literally 3 seconds.
0: Yeah. Well, there you have it. A lot of people saying what they thought, of course, it was that he was injured before to Holloway, his losers to Max Holloway. More than the loss, the conversations come out of it about injuries, conversations, Rob G, come out about when is it kind of ethical, if you will, if you're an athlete, to say, hey, I'm not right. Conor McGregor
1: conversation about fraud.
0: Fraud as like, well.
1: This fight was the most bet MMA fight.
0: I think it was 92% or something for
1: ever
0: Conor?
1: For BetMGM.
0: Wait, ever?
1: Most bet MMA fight ever for BetMGM. Over 80% of the bets and 80% of the handle was on Conor McGregor. And yet in the whatever 12 to 16 hours before the fight, the odds steadily shifted. Even with all that money and action coming in on Conor, steadily moved towards Max. We don't know why. Maybe somebody knew, but there was video that made it look like Conor McGregor's knee was already maybe not torn up, but it was already
2: unstable
1: before he got in that ring. And the rest is history.
0: Well, I mean, to continue to your point, Conor McGregor said, I was not injured. He's come out, Ephraim, and said he was not injured.
2: Of course. What is he going to say?
0: He said, I was feeling great. I'm just paraphrasing. But he said, I felt great. I was ready for it. I was ready to rock and roll. And then he went in to say how he's in a dark place and that, you know, the devil's trying to get at him. He's going to stay with the Lord. To quote him now, I trust in the Lord. Show me your way. Thank you, God. But, yeah, he said he was good. And a lot of people, as Rob G pointed, looking at that video, this is where it gets interesting. And you're of trying to do what you may deem as what's right, meaning like, I don't want to cancel the fight. I don't want to postpone it. I think athletes have that. Yeah, I've heard Andre Ward talk about it before. And when he went into a couple of big fights, how he was like, I wasn't right. I was on a torn, you know, I think his ACL was messed up or something, but he kept, you know, he fought through it. And they were like, yo, you know, that's messed up. Like he knew he was hurt. He didn't know how bad. And so we've heard many athletes come in. I knew I had a torn this. I knew, you know it. You played it. And
2: I've played with all of that.
0: Exactly.
2: Yes.
0: And so there's a level of like professionalism where it's one in it. I get you're trying to stay in it. You're trying to fight. You're trying to push through. You don't want, especially in that sport where you got to, because at least in football, you'll be back next week. Shoot, it might not even be a whole 7 days.
2: Right.
0: Boxing and MMA fights, you might have to wait 3 months, 6 months, a year, you know? And so I can see why you wouldn't want to. But I'll say this. This is what happens to me when the stardom gets in. You lose the stardom. You are the face of this entire league, this organization. You were the guy. You broke through and became pop culture, even beyond just that one sport. You were pop culture. My wife knows who Conor McGregor is. She could care less about UFC. She don't, UFC, KFC, she don't care. And he broke through that. And you were that guy, you know, 7, 8, 9 years ago, whatever it was. And I think when you lose that, you mix in, he's talked about, you know, drugs and alcohol issues, obviously injuries. Then you get into the PEDs and whatnot. I think there's an element of, I'm finally on my bounce back. I can't lose this. And you overcompensate and you're not real with where you are. And that's how I read this. I think he
2: hurt himself in training camp. I think not as severe as he is now, but I think he maybe strained a ligament.
0: Yeah.
2: In training camp, that's why the knee looked unstable. And I think he was like, I don't know how long I'm going to last in this fight. So I'm going to go out and do something I've never done before and try to land a knockout blow with a kick right off the bat.
0: And land it.
2: And land it on the bad knee. And so he knew it was going to be over fast either way. And I think he tried to go out there and really perform. I don't think he was in a space, and I don't think UFC was in a space where, you know, if say he hurt this 3 weeks ago, for them to be like, hey, we're going to postpone this. It was too much money. It was too much on the line. And I just think it was like, all right, I'm going to go out there and give it my best shot. And we got a minute, 9 seconds worth of nothing.
0: Nothing. And so now again.
2: And shout out to Max Holloway for not teeing off on him. He was telling the ref, yo, he's not right.
0: Yeah.
2: Come get him. Something ain't right. Shout out to him.
0: Because that could have been this is my moment to shine. I could have knocked out this big star.
2: Could have knocked his teeth out.
0: And you know what else too, man? That kind of that failure leads to a larger conversation of just where the UFC's going. It ain't what it was. And I'm not going to act like I'm Mr. UFC, but this is what any league wants, is where you have your diehards, but you also have the casuals who peek in and out because you have star power, right? So you might not know everything about boxing, but when Mike Tyson was fighting, you remember that era?
2: Mm-hmm.
0: Everybody's watching the Tyson fight or Evander Holyfield.
2: Who's the
0: or
2: face?
0: Floyd at his peak. And Rob G, you are in tune with this, touch with it more than me, UFC, and maybe Ephraim, but just like that 10 years ago run when it was Bone Jones and you had Ronda and you had McGregor and you had, who else?
2: It was everything.
0: Chuck Liddell. You just had
1: it was like a car wash of stars.
0: Yeah.
1: One would come down, another would come up. All the way up.
2: Rampage Jackson.
1: People who transcended the sport, which is the key thing. And that's something you see a little bit in boxing. Like, they've been looking for the next Floyd Mayweather for a long time.
2: Can't find him.
0: Well, you know what might help? Fighting.
1: But that's not, because there are great UFC fights. Like, there are great fighters.
0: Well, I meant for boxing. If we could just get a fight more than once a year, that might help. Because, listen, you got to make your way up. Then you can be more sparing.
1: This is real, like, inside baseball stuff. Yeah. There are tremendous boxers that you don't know about.
0: I don't disagree.
1: Like, Inoue is one of the greatest fighters I've ever seen. But he's, like, 110 pounds. He's Asian. He don't speak English. And so nobody knows who he is here because his fights are on in Asia at 6 a.m. Eastern.
0: I do.
1: You know what I mean? Like,
0: I think
1: that's
0: the Zone
1: problem.
0: Being spread out between Netflix and DAZN. Yeah, and if you don't have all these apps are, I'm telling you, we were just talking about this with Chris, USC Chris. It gets, the Derby's on, but it's on Netflix. You used to just be on whatever, on Fox or whatever, the All-Star stuff. And it just is getting more and more confusing trying to keep up with everything, where stuff is. And I think that also with boxing. Every time I go to my barbershop, he's on DAZN, but then he's on this, but then this one's on that. And I think that doesn't help at all. But what we were saying, the stars, I don't know what it is. Is it the character? Like, Conor McGregor had the character. He had a walk. He had a look. He obviously was also a great fighter. Like, what's happening where has it just run its course? Meaning the NBA, NFL, and obviously MLB are kind of the top dogs in the country. Soccer's inching. And maybe it's Caitlin Clark and women's college basketball took a little because remember, your fight is like voting. If you're a hardcore Republican or hardcore Democrat, you already know where you are. It don't matter. You ain't budging. It's that moderate in the middle. And maybe that in the middle is sparsed out right now, Raji. They're a little bit of WNBA and college women's basketball. And maybe they're a little bit in the soccer a little bit more. And maybe that's where you're losing that. Because if you're diehard USC, you're diehard.
1: Yeah, but then you wouldn't. How do you justify what's going on with Jake Paul? Jake Paul has found, like, hey, it doesn't matter if you're the best fighter anymore. What matters is it's someone you know, it's a name you're familiar with, and people are going to tune in to watch it.
2: What Jake Paul and his partner have done is they tapped, because this is the world they come from, they tapped into the entertainment aspect of it.
0: Mm-hmm.
2: There are too many politics in UFC and in boxing. It's too much red tape. It's too much, oh, this got to happen. That got to happen. We waited 5 years for the Manny Floyd fight. Like, it's too much of that. And they were like, look, we're going to give y'all the best show ever.
0: Yeah.
2: And it became a thing, a spectacle. Who cares? We're going to entertain because it's all entertaining. It's all entertainment. So we're going to give you an experience, a live sport experience that you will never forget. And it's going to be fun. And that's why they're winning.
0: And I feel like we talked more about Ray J getting knocked out than McGregor. Remember when Ray J got knocked?
2: But okay. People tuning in. What boxing and the UFC have failed to realize is things are consumed instantly now.
0: That's a great point.
2: Are consumed. You don't need this, you know, this grand build up, or you can just
0: rankings,
2: drop
0: to earn it.
2: Bro, people watching, UFC has no one that people are clamoring to see at the level that they were with Ronda Rousey, with Conor McGregor when he was Conor McGregor, with John Bone Jones, yeah. right?
0: Rock Lesnar,
2: even Daniel Cormier. Chuck Liddell. Go back to Royce Gracie at the beginning, right? When the people don't realize what the UFC used to be. I loved the UFC when I was in high school because it was no time, no weight class. It was one person last. That was it.
1: No rules.
2: It was zero rules. A 600-pound person could fight a 135-pound fighter.
0: That.
2: And it was last man standing. I remember Chuck Liddell fought Royce Gracie and Royce finally beat him, but he couldn't even continue because he beat him up so bad. He would come out there and get in Brazilian jiu-jitsu. He'd have a gi on. He would get on your back and he would sit on your back for 20 minutes until you did this with your arm, and then he locked you up and had you like that, and then you tapped out. And then he would go on to the next and go on to the next, go on to the next, and then you fight at the last fighter standing for the championship. Go back and watch UFC 1, 2, and 3 and tell me that wasn't wild.
0: Well, it was super wild. But, you know, once money gets in politics and all that, it changes everything. All right, UFC, Chris, I know you had something on that. You can say that quickly. Give us an update as well. And then Brandon Scooby Robinson on the other side.
3: Yeah, to your point, I remember when I was living in Vancouver when Georges St. Pierre was fighting. You could not get into a bar anywhere. Everyone wants to see GSP fight. But I do think in this case, this might be a case of like UFC getting in its own way. Because I know for them, they've had a few scares as far as like labor. Because these guys get like no labor rights whatsoever.
0: Right.
3: And I think they've backed themselves into a place kind of where baseball was for a little bit, where it's like you don't want to promote the stars. You're trying to promote. It's like the NFL. You want to promote the name
2: helmet,
3: on
2: the shield.
3: The name on the front of the jersey, not the one on the back of the jersey. And that kind of becomes a problem when it's something like combat sport where you really need a guy, like you guys are talking about. You need a name, but if you're not in the business and you don't, and you're hesitant about the business of making a name that might actually be bigger than the promotion itself, right, you're in a bit of a problem. And I think that's where they've kind of like they've decided not to just bring up anyone new.
2: Facts.
3: Yep. Anyway, speaking of new first round standings, we're almost to the end of the first round of the Home Run Derby on Netflix for the MLB All-Star Break. Wilson Contreras, Jordan Walker, still the leaders, tied 13 home runs. Contreras with the length tiebreaker. I think I have that right. 490 feet versus 470. Kyle Schwarber hit 10. Junior Caminero hit 12. Murakami 9. Ben Rice just finished up with 7. So last one due up is Bryce Harper. And the top four home run totals advance the semifinals. So right now that'd be Contreras, Walker, Caminero, and Schwarber moving on. So Bryce Harper's got to beat 10 or either 10 with a home run longer than 461 or hit 11 or more to advance to the next round. And I'm trying to find my papers right here. Excuse me. The excitement of FIFA World Cup is now streaming live on Fox One, the official English streaming platform to catch every unforgettable moment. Fox One brings the action straight to your screen so you never miss a goal. Download Fox One, experience the FIFA World Cup live. Well, coming up in the World Cup semifinals, the top four countries in the world at soccer are facing off. Spain and France playing on Tuesday, 3 p.m. Eastern at Dallas Stadium, and Wednesday, Argentina taking on England. Midfielder for the English, Declan Rice, suffering an illness right now. He's a game-time decision, but England remains hopeful that he will play. That would be a big deal for them if he cannot go. Meanwhile, LeBron James, yes, that LeBron James, is inching closer and closer to a decision, according to Shams Charania. Shams listed the five teams leading the race to sign King James as Cleveland, Miami, Golden State, Philadelphia, and Minnesota hinted that a decision could be coming this week. He also made it clear, very clear, guys, that LeBron James is not motivated by money in this decision.
0: All right,
3: back
0: Chris,
3: to the Odd Couple.
0: Thank you, brother. Appreciate it. Thanks, Odd Couple. We got Ephraim in for Rob, Kelvin Washington on a Magic City Monday. Without further ado, it's our man, Brandon Scoop B. Robinson, NBA insider, host of the Pull Up with Scoop B. Scoop, what up, bro?
4: Gentlemen, what's going on?
2: What's good, Scoop?
0: Man, appreciate you joining.
4: Of course. I would have it no other way.
0: All right, let's get to it, man. What's the scoop? What you got? What you been hearing about LeBron? I remember a couple of weeks ago you were talking about, you know, it's kind of narrowed down to, what was it, three teams, give or take. Where are we now? You just heard Chris talking about it ain't money, and Rich Paul saying, well, he doesn't. It's not all about the ring. He just wants to be in a competitive environment. What are you making all this?
4: I talked to Rich today. He told me that LeBron will make his own decision. And he shared with me that whatever decision he makes, he's rolling with him. And he asked me to come on his show as well. So you may be seeing that very soon as well. But no, I'll say that with LeBron's decision, every indication that I've gotten is that it comes down to the Cleveland Cavaliers, which is home, the Philadelphia 76ers. Those are the two teams that I'm hearing the most. But I put out a report today over at ScoopB.com that LeBron has questions about Joel Embiid and his health and being able to, that being conducive to him being able to operate for a full 82-game season in the playoffs. But there are a lot of connectivities on both sides, particularly on the Northeast Ohio side. Mike Gansey is the president of basketball operations with the 76ers. He was working in the front office with the Cavs as a GM and was part of that championship team. And he knows LeBron well. They were competitors in high school ball, so there's familiarity there. But Cleveland, from every indication that I've gotten, there is mutual interest between LeBron James and the Cleveland Cavaliers. Donovan Mitchell is on board with LeBron, and so is James Harden and Kitty Atkinson, head coach of the Cavs. So I'm also told that if LeBron does sign with the Cleveland Cavaliers, I said this on your show about Brandon Weems, who is the assistant GM. If LeBron does sign with the Cleveland Cavaliers, Brandon Weems will become the GM of the Cleveland Cavaliers, a current vacant position over in Cleveland.
2: So essentially, he's chasing a championship, right? If those are the two teams, it's not about, you know, golf. It's not about playing with his contemporaries, his friends. It's not about just being comfortable. It's literally about competing for a championship in the East and representing the East and the NBA championship coming up next year. If those are the two teams.
4: I think it's a combination of the championship and what's familiar. And finishing what you started. LeBron is more closer to the end than the beginning. I know that LeBron has all the information that has been relayed from all front offices. They all met with Rich Paul in Las Vegas over the last week and some change. And basically, it's about finishing what you started and also making the choice that's right for you. But I'm also going to be honest with you. I think LeBron is dragging this out. That's my personal opinion. Like, if it's not about money, it's not about opportunity, or it is about opportunity, it's not about money, go to San Antonio, right?
2: Thank you.
4: But to me, it's about dictating what you want. You don't have that control in L.A. anymore, and you'll have it in Cleveland.
0: Well, I mean, this is interesting because then if you say, well, San Antonio, you could also say, well, then go to Denver and help them there or, you know, a couple of other teams. I want to switch for time's sake. I'm going to switch gears here a little bit from him. What are you making of what happened down there? Well, in Vegas, but with those formerly teammates in Miami with Bam and Tyler Hero, what are you making at where I told Rob G, Twitter fingers finally got somebody pieced up?
4: I watch what you say, but I think. Bam is a playful giant. He's not a, I'm not going to try him. He's a couple inches taller than me, but I think we as the delegation of basketball folks need to really watch what you say online. And what is it that our parents used to say? Don't write checks that you can't cash.
0: Yeah. Right.
4: You gotta be careful. They're both competitors, Tyler Hero and Bam Adebayo, and hopefully they figure that out. I mean, they're on two different teams, but man, that was a little messy on social media, if you ask me.
2: That was messy. Keeping with the theme of Summer League, it's been a tremendous Summer League so far, going into the second week, having these young stars that we've all been clamoring to see after the draft and after the NCAA series. What have you seen? What has impressed you the most about this year's Summer League?
4: Can I be all the way honest with you?
2: Oh, yes, for sure.
4: I've watched highlights. I have enjoyed having a level of normalcy. I'm not going to say I've checked out. I've been, you know, obviously paying attention to what's going on with free agency, but I've enjoyed a moment of just solitude. But from the bits and pieces that I did see, I've been saying this, I've gone on record. I'm really excited for the future of the Washington Wizards, and AJ to me is playing as advertised. I'm excited to see what that looks like on paper long term. But that's about the extent of what I really did watch for Summer League. I've kind of enjoyed some peace and quiet, if we're being honest.
2: Well, get your peace.
0: How dare you? Who do you think you are,
2: Scoop? Get your peace. We all deserve peace, man.
0: What do you think this is, Scoop?
2: And Scoop, I'm putting
0: you in a headlock.
2: I'm out here laying by the pool, man. Right. I don't even know what's. They ain't got no TVs out here.
0: When I see you in Atlanta, I'm putting you in a headlock. When I see you in Atlanta,
4: and
0: let's go here too. What do you make of this purgatory limbo for Kawhi Leonard? The Raptors, like, yeah, we'll take you if you pass everything the investigation. If not, sayonara. And then the Clippers, well, they can't do anything with him right now. What do you just make of this whole Kawhi situation?
4: It kind of felt like the Clippers were pulling a fast one and kind of, you know what it felt like? It felt like when your parents told you you was going to get a beating and then you went to sleep and then they turned
2: yes.
4: the light
0: on. I like that.
2: Yes.
4: That's what it felt like for the Clippers. Like, they thought it was over and it wasn't. And but I'll be honest with you, and I said this to you back in June. That investigation is done. They're just not going to rain on the Summer League parade, and they wait to see what LeBron is going to do. Those findings and that announcement is going to come on a Friday at 4:59.
2: News dump.
0: They might as well do it on a Monday at 4:59. Wait, you talking about the home run derby, even?
4: I mean, yeah, that'd give something to talk about. I mean, I could even see a situation where that's a conversation that's had. NFL training camp starts and Summer League is over. LeBron has made his announcement, you know, and it's quiet and there's nothing else going on, you know. I just see this is a swept under the rug type of situation. You know, it's interesting. When this whole situation happened, I reached out to Joe Smith. If you guys are familiar, obviously you know, for your listeners, Joe Smith was in a very similar, he was Kawhi before Kawhi, where he had that deal with the Timberwolves. And, you know, Joe shared with me just how he couldn't imagine what that would look like for him in today's NBA with social media, because it was so.
0: I don't know if we got Scoop. Scoop, you still there? All right. Well, we lost Scoop there.
2: But man, it was getting good.
0: And then, you know, that's what he told me. He would have never. But, you know, I think.
2: Appreciate you, Scoop.
0: No doubt. Shout out to Scoop, man. Give him a follow. He's always got the Scoop, and he's dope. He puts out dope content. Scoop B. We got you back, Scoop. Yeah, you real quick for us before we break. Finish that thought there.
4: Basically.
0: The baseball guys.
4: We hold the NBA to be like.
0: Scoop, you tweet it out. Just tweet it out, Scoop. Instagram it out, tweet it out. What else? Threads? Snapchat, TikTok, just get it out there, Scoop. We couldn't hear you, man. All right, appreciate it. Last call, 877-99 on Fox, 877-99 on Fox. 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This is your chance. Scoop, you can't be the last call. We're going to text you. Hit us up. 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
19: Daphne Caruana Galizia was a Maltese investigative journalist and blogger who spent her life fighting for truth, justice, and decency in a country overrun by corruption. But on October 16, 2017, she was assassinated.
20: There are crooks everywhere you look now. The situation is desperate.
21: Malta is a tourist paradise, but underneath its extraordinary beauty, there are some dark, dark shadows. This is a place where dark power and dark money likes to hang out. And if you try and tell truth to that dark money and that dark power, if you're a journalist, it can be a very dangerous place indeed.
22: They were asleep in their own beds and somebody piled rubber tires out the back of the house and set them alight.
23: These are five car bombs within the space of a year and nothing was...

0: why I gotta do Magic City Monday, you know?
1: Well, you seem to enjoy it.
2: You seem to enjoy it.
0: I know, I get to play all the good music.
1: You do, okay, apparently. Fox Sports Radio, clearly a Magic City Monday. Mary Mack in the building. Ephraim in the building as well. For Rob, who will be out all week. And then, I don't know, he's just doing a bunch of traveling. So follow him if you do, of course, and keep up to what he's got going on. Shout out to Brandon Scoop B. Robinson, who maybe is making that last point, Ephraim, right now on Twitter or something. Scoop B. I love his stuff. He's always got some great stuff there.
2: Yeah,
1: so appreciate him joining us. Appreciate you. By the way, if you want to follow Ephraim, if you don't, Ephraim Salam, keep up with everything he's got going. What you got going? Any new shows?
3: Man, I'll be at, on Thursday, I'll be back in Las Vegas for the Summer League Film Festival, that runs July 16th through the 18th.
1: You said that, Lou. Slow down. Summer League Film Festival.
3: The NBA Summer League Film Festival. It's happening at the Thomas and Mack. It's happening at the Brandon Theaters at the Palms, and some screenings at the Wynn. It's the first film festival, sports-based IP. Either athletes financed it, athletes' stories, and it's arranged documentaries. It's scripted, non-scripted, narrative docs. And tomorrow we'll have the founder and CEO and my brother of Hidden Empire Film Group and our new division, Hidden Empire Sports Collective, which is in charge of curating and putting the Summer League Film Festival together with Albert Hall, who owns the Summer League, Deion Taylor.
1: Friend of the show?
3: Definitely friend of the show. And Kevin Garnett and his partner Mike. And we're all coming together. Last year was our first time being involved. It was tremendous. And this year, we're taking it to a whole nother level. So if you're there in Vegas at the Summer League, and you love movies, you love shows, you love film, come check us out. We're at the second floor. And there'll be screenings there. There'll be athletes there. There'll be panels and discussions.
1: Nice.
3: And it's great. It's a great time, man. I think the
1: award-winning panelist, you know, host next to you.
3: The collision of sports-based IP and entertainment is everybody's clamoring for it. Everybody, we've been doing this for 2 years, right? We've been at the forefront, like a lot of things in the entertainment space, because we're independent and we're free thinkers, right? If we like something, we can go and we can attack it. And we've been building the sports division for quite some time. We got guys like Trevor Ariza, who's over working with us. Glenn Big Baby Davis is working with us. Lionel Benjamin, Omar Joseph, Roxanne Taylor, the whole crew. Christine Simmons is COO. We're put together a tight little ship, and it's going to be amazing. So you guys, if you guys are out there, come check it out. It's going to be phenomenal. And we'll have Deion on tomorrow to talk more about it.
1: Yeah, man. He knows sports, knows all the film and industry. And that's dope, man. And that's my bag. When I go home, kids down, wife not thinking about me, she's doing her own thing. My default is to find a sports doc. I don't give a dang if I've seen it 62 times.
3: We got some good ones.
1: Or if it's a new one.
3: We got some new ones for you.
1: Please do. Brother, send them my way.
3: They good, brother. They good.
1: Because I'm all in. What you got, Mary, real quick?
0: All right. So, as you guys know, tomorrow is France and Spain. Who do you guys got for tomorrow's game?
1: Ooh.
3: France.
1: That's a great one.
3: Mbappe.
1: You know I got to go Mbappe because I've been saying all week.
3: Mbappe.
1: Bop. So, I'm going Mbappe. But Spain's defense is incredible.
3: Can I just say it's a lot of brothers out here on the pitch?
1: Well, they...
3: You're out of
1: time.
3: It's a lot of brothers out there, man.
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22: MLB Home Run Derby. We are in the semifinals. Jordan Walker has eliminated Junior Caminero, 6 home runs to 5. Up next, number one, Wilson Contreras taking on Kyle Schwarber. There are 15 swings in the semifinals, not 20. Bryce Harper ended in the first round with 8. WNBA scoreboard, the Dream took down the Sparks 101-92. Angel Reese, 23 points, 13 rebounds. The Mercury and the Lynx headed towards the half. The Lynx with a 50-49 lead, about 30 seconds to go. Shams Charani is reporting that LeBron James is inching closer and closer to a decision. He listed 5 teams that are in the race to sign him as Cleveland, Miami, Golden State, Philadelphia, and Minnesota. He also made it clear LeBron is not motivated for money in his search. I'm Chris Perfetti.
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26: Greetings, welcome inside. Happy Home Run Derby Monday. The Jason Smith Show with my best friend Mike Harmon. Gone! 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The crown is yours. Well, here we are in the final four of the Home Run Derby in Philadelphia. Kyle Schwarber has 7 home runs. He's got 3 swings left. He's amping up the crowd as the Home Run Derby reaches a fever pitch.
27: You know, it seemed nicely done. Yeah. That movie with Jimmy Fallon all those years ago and Drew Barrymore. Schwarber seems like he's tailored his uniform now to show folks that he's more swole than the bulk master that they used to call him. Right, because he used to be equated to Babe Ruth from the idea of he's a bit bulky because you know they wore those jerseys and the pants made you look about 50 pounds heavier than you actually were. So I think Schwarber's decided, you know what, I want to show folks I'm in shape because there's always this controversy like I'm gonna break down because I'm not taking care of myself.
26: Yeah. Again, so far, now, again, we thought we could potentially get a couple of Phillies in here, but Bryce Harper. Maybe no one sent him a message saying, hey, Bryce, you know, want you to couple of home. Oh, too soon for that?
27: Very much so. I mean, there will be lawyers. That is a situation that is quite unsavory right now.
26: But look, like I said, we're into the final four now, and Schwarber has just finished his round.
27: My guy didn't make it.
26: And, we got Caminero coming up.
27: Well, that's my other guy.
26: Caminero. Right?
27: Because that's my mom's guy.
26: Caminero.
27: Said she got a little teary when they retired Longoria's number yesterday there in Tampa. But, I mean, Caminero.
26: Like, he should really come out to that. Like, that should be it. It should be the Caminero music from The Simpsons. Like, he should come out to that. They should just play that. Like, that 10-second jingle.
27: It's a deer smacking killing machine.
26: Caminero.
27: Well, you know, the end, there's the full extended version is at the end of that episode if you let it play all the way through as the credits roll.
26: But so far, a couple of things from the Home Run Derby. Well, one thing that's surprising, but it's kind of fun to see. But the first thing is, here's your Home Run Derby. It's on Netflix.
27: Yep.
26: Right? Okay, I know plenty of people. My dad, hey,
1: Where's a home run derby?
27: No, that really did take a lot of folks by surprise today. It's like, what the hell?
1: We had a poll in the house today with my wife and Zoe and I. Okay, what time does Grandpa text me? Where's the home run derby?
27: Over under.
1: Yeah. I said 3:30. Pam said, no, it's gonna be way earlier than that. He's gonna plan his day. And so he said 12:30. He's always said, I'm gonna go in the middle 2:30. It was kind of close between Zoe and I because it was like a little bit after 3. He says, hey, so where's the home run derby at? Dad, it's on Netflix.
27: See, I figure it would have been like 4:05 because you would have had the pre-show. Like, I don't know how early that started on Netflix because that used to be a big pomp and circumstance ceremony thing on ESPN where it'd be a good 2 hours. Ahead of the first pitch. So I figured maybe he'd creep closer to start time.
1: But the thing is, like, my dad is now more of an early riser than he was. You know, he's in his late 70s now.
27: Sure, yeah.
1: He's more of an early riser, get out, doing stuff. So it's like early for him, like he's 7, 8 o'clock, like now suddenly, cause he goes to bed at like 9. And I just said, okay, I think he's going to go late. I think he's going to be out doing stuff today. He's had the whole weekend. He's going to go out. Like, I'm trying to figure out everything he's doing. Yeah. When's he going to get the text? Yeah. About the work. So like, I thought he would kind of get to the point where, okay, I'm getting close.
27: Settle in for the night.
1: When am I going to know?
27: Yeah.
1: But look, honestly, you know, watching it as we have so far, and that's the first big question is, okay, here's a home run derby on Netflix. And this is the correct verdict for the home run derby on Netflix. Is that the home run derby and how we've seen its coverage tonight. It's using MLB Network, people. Lauren Shahadi was just interviewing, players on the field and, you know, it's like it was on ESPN the last few years. The home run derby is fine, right? It's not the worst home run derby you've ever seen in your life. And Netflix is ruining it. And I keep getting promos for the next season of Three Body Problem. No, you're not getting any of that. Oh, this is the best. I'm so glad it's away from ESPN. Nah, like I said, you kind of miss Berman a little bit. We'll have more on that in a minute. But like overall, like, yeah, it's fine. Like the home run derby, not that it's seen its day, but as far as the popularity of it and how watchable it is, it kind of is what it is at this point. You can change the rules all you want. And I like the rule changes to stop guys from, hey, he had 28 home runs in the second round and boy, he's the big story. But of course he's got nothing left and, you know, he loses and somebody else wins. We're not even going to talk about like I like that rule change to kind of protect the players. Maybe you can end with a flourish more than you're ending with just this guy's just not as tired as the other guy. But overall, like, yeah, okay. It kind of is what it is, right? When you get big names in there, it's kind of fun for a little while. But overall, you can't ask it to be something it's not. It's not, you know, home field advantage in the World Series. Now, maybe if we get a tied All-Star game tomorrow, we get another home run derby to break it like we had last year. But, you know, overall, it's kind of a fun night just to celebrate baseball and be that event that after a hot day doing whatever you're doing, hey, I'm just going to sit back at night and watch people hit home runs. I'm just going to watch dingers for a while. And that's kind of what it is. It kind of is what it is. I think that's the correct verdict of the derby, especially the derby on Netflix, because it's been fine. It's not been great. It's not been awful. It's been fine.
27: Yeah. In the end, it's guys swinging for the downs on every pitch, which is pretty much Major League Baseball in 2026 anyway. Right. That's all we're at. It's like it's the same swing that we have in most of these games. The fact that you do have so much star power is great. Right. That adds a little bit of juice to it. Be good to intersperse, you know, some first half highlights and whatever. Just kind of, you know, breathe in some life to what you may have missed from the first half of the season as you go in. But the fact that Murakami came back over the weekend to play for the White Sox and was available for this is nice because he's become one of those darling signed the Jordan brand deal that got announced today. You had Schwarber and Harper, Caminero, like all of these guys that are
1: Caminero.
27: See, now we're going to watch that that video in the break. But it's just that it's another piece that you check the box. All right, we're at the midsummer. This is it. Like yesterday, over the weekend, we had the draft into whatever, you know, All-Star Sunday night became. But it doesn't have the same juice that it once did because I think with a lot of these extras, it's the, all right, yes, and right? It's the improv version of everything we do with sports of, all right, well, how do you juice it up? I don't know. The home run ball is great. Like the last different colored baseball, make it, take it, and hit as many as you can. That's all fine and good. The fact that you don't have the pitch clock is great. Although I think a couple of guys probably could have used it. Early in the aforementioned Murakami. And then
2: it's
27: Caglione. Caglione and his dad went up there going like, hey, let's get this done as fast as we can.
2: There's going to be a little bit of a rough, we're going to have to figure things out before.
27: First two hitters were eight minutes. Yeah. And then Caglione comes in, it's like 4 minutes and 8 seconds.
2: I'm done.
27: Like, gone. Yeah. Like, his dad's throwing as fast as he can get. It's like he's watching Chris Sale on the mound in an actual major league game.
2: Your time wasn't even as long as Stairway to Heaven. And I don't mean the 11-minute version. I mean like the edited 7-minute version. You couldn't even make it that long. But my favorite part of the Derby, right?
27: Okay, go ahead.
2: And this is part of the journey that we have in this country with celebrity, right? So for the longest time, Chris Berman's the big star at ESPN. I've told you many stories working with him. My Berman impression is fantastic. And Berman,
27: we have others that disagree.
2: Berman's a big, well, you know what? And they, those guys, TJ, can just like the Jets go fall off a cliff. He's a big star, but then the Berman backlash comes and suddenly people on social media, I don't like Berman. I don't like this, the shtick that he has had for years, all the nicknames, the back, God, right? I don't like it. And suddenly ESPN, what do? We listen to everybody on social media. So now they push Berman out and he's a persona non grata, but now he's coming back a little bit and he's doing a little bit of primetime with Booger McFarland, which is awesome because that was the show of record for so long in the NFL, right? But like everybody hated him. Can't stand. But usually, we say, hey, sometimes you live long enough to become the villain. Sometimes you go from the hero to the villain, but you stick around long enough and then suddenly, people start to miss you again. When I saw Chris Berman trending tonight, I said, oh my goodness. Okay. It was a number two trending topic. He did the Home Run Derby for so long. And I said many times, at least give Berman this. Like when ESPN had it. Like
27: when they still had it, give him
2: this, right? Or Netflix should call and say, Chris, come up and do this. And ESPN would say, yes, we're going to loan you him to do this for tonight, right? Just because I want to count how many times over the course of a 2.5 hour event, he says the word back.
3: And the over under is 674 times. That was only in the first round for me.
27: So that would have been a really active cal sheet or betting market. Are you kidding me? Yeah.
2: How many backs from the beginning of the tournament till the end?
27: From the first pitch,
2: he says the word back. Yeah, cal sheet could have made some money on
27: right
2: that.
27: When Contreras stepped into the box till the end of the final swing.
2: But I love the fact that I see the quotes and it's all, oh man, I miss Berman. Sure. Oh, I really miss him. And that's the general, you still get your odd one now. Oh, I'm so glad. But generally everybody misses him. And I thought that was really cool that people understand that, okay, there's, you love somebody, you hate somebody. But I like the fact that everybody seemed to, oh, now I really miss the guy. He hasn't done it in a long time. Cause really the Home Run Derby was a thing. He helped make it a thing, right? With all his calls, the different home run calls, he helped make it a thing. And so I kind of dig that people miss him a little bit with that.
27: I agree.
2: Now, selfishly, if I had known that, I'd have called Netflix there here in LA. I'd have said, listen, I'll come on as Berman and do it. You don't even have to pay me. And I'll just do it as Berman for 2.5 hours. I'll give you crazy nicknames. I will do it. And I'll do his voice just like it is during the Derby. Like when you get halfway through and all of a sudden, and I've no voice left. TJ, back. Gone. Like I'll even do that for you. I'll do it. Again, you don't even have to pay me. I will come and do it. I'll come sit in your studios in LA and I will do it for free.
27: Which would have happened first? Your voice would have started to go, or you would have been served a cease and desist letter by Berman's lawyer?
2: Oh, no, I think he would have loved that. Well, if I can't do it, at least Jason, who I worked with him at ESPN, is doing it for me. Like, that'd be pretty cool.
27: No, I think part of what happened with Berman also, though, is all those years that you had the overnight where they just rerun, and I think they still do. I can't claim to know their programming. But once upon a time, it was the rerunning of SportsCenter all through the night
2: in the morning.
27: Which means if Berman was hosting,
2: you got
27: all the Bermanisms for 10 straight hours.
2: You got tons of them. You got tons.
27: Right? And people thought he was chained to that desk. No. Yeah. It's just a repeat.
2: Yeah. Oh, yeah, yeah.
27: But
2: yeah.
27: if you did it for the full night, That's a lot of Berman.
2: Or even the next day when they would replay the home run derby going into the All-Star game coverage.
27: But I can understand where there would be, you know, a little, like Danhausen said, backlash, where you had a lot of Berman because of the repeats.
2: Yeah.
27: Oh, yeah, right? 100%. Of all of that. So, like, as he's the number one guy, it's the, all right, there's a lot. So, you could change the channel.
2: Oh, yeah, 100%.
27: He may be gone. He may be gone. And they might have another anchor at the desk when you tune back.
2: One of the best Berman stories I'll tell. I've never told this one. This is just fun. This is just fun. So, when I started as a production assistant at ESPN, and you knew you were editing a highlight for Boomer to read, and you had these things called shot sheets where you'd have to write down what was going on the play so the anchor can read along with it. So it's, you get the shot sheets, right? So at this point, this is mid-90s. Berman's a household name. He is the biggest star ESPN has, all of this. So you know all the players in the game and you go, oh, this is the nickname he has for this guy. This name he has for this guy, right? So I have my highlight, my baseball game, whatever it was. And I write in the names of the player and I put his nickname in there, to help him, right? Whatever. So I put it in there and we go up, and what you do is you take the tape, this is back when it was on tape. You would take your tape and your shot sheet and you would go up to the anchor and you would say, here's your highlight of this game. And you would stand next to them and they would read the highlight on the shot sheet along with the watching the tape. So they knew what was going on. If something happened, they had a question, you could tell them what was going on here. Oh yeah, he came out of the game in the seventh inning. This is a new pitcher in the seventh. Okay, great. And they'll write a note in that. Mm-hmm. So you sit there. So I give the shot sheet to Berman, right? And I forget what baseball it was. I don't know who it was, but he's doing the whole thing. And here, the first inning, home run, whatever it was. And I put the nickname in there. And in the second inning, double down the line nickname. And he presses stop on the tape. He looks at me, says, don't worry about, I'll put the nicknames in. Don't worry. Don't worry about writing the nicknames in. I'll do that. I said, oh, okay. Boom. No problem. Okay. Great. Right. So, okay. All right. And he presses play. So, imagine, I'm just writing in his nickname. So I'll do the nickname. I got the nicknames. Okay. Just so you know, I'll do that.
27: Did it prompt him to put in some new nicknames? Did he give a guy a new moniker?
2: He was always very open. Like if you had a nickname for him, he would love to have it. Like, there was one kid one time.
27: Unlike Weird Al coming up with parody songs.
2: Yeah.
27: Titles,
2: where
27: he wants to kill you.
2: He was so nervous because the Mets had this pitcher. His name was Jason Hockamy, who came up and he pitched like for a couple of years for the Mets. He's like one of their, this is in the late 90s. He was one of their, maybe the next great pitcher, but not obviously Jason Hockamy. And he says, I got a nickname for Berman. I said, what? He says, Jason, how can we be lovers if we can't be friends? I said, oh my God, that's awesome. You got to tell him that. And he was so nervous about telling me. I said, no, of course he'd love that. He'd love that. If at least it shows you're thinking about it. He was so nervous all day and he told him about it. And he gave him that. And we were like, he goes, and the guy told me, he said he liked it. We'll see. I don't know. And he actually went on the air. He says, Jason, how can we be lovers if we can't be friends? And he says, nice job, Josh. And because that was the name
27: of the
2: guy.
27: The love.
2: So that was pretty cool. Yeah. So I thought that was pretty cool.
27: That is pretty good.
2: But he was always, if you had an idea, now he didn't always use it, but if you had an idea and you like for a nickname, he goes, oh, okay. Yeah. All right. I'll do it. Now I feel like I know it so well. I can do it better than him. I mean, we got the play of the day coming up next. I got a great one for you.
27: Okay.
2: I got a great one.
27: I can't wait.
2: I thought about it on the way in.
27: I'm waiting with bated breath.
2: It's great enough that it's so good, but it's such a stretch that it fits perfectly.
27: I just know whenever we get this point in the calendar, and you and I have been doing this show here at Fox Sports Radio, blessed to do it, hope to continue to do it for many, many years. There's always another Berman story that comes along with the Home Run Derby. And I love that so many people are embracing, like you said, number two trending today, all positivity. Because we're all kids of that era, as Berman was the lead to all of these things, the nicknames. Hell, they came out with a Topps trading card.
2: This past year
27: that had an insert set that were all the nicknames for all those players. For Bo Jackson, for Greg, Appomattox, Cornes. I mean, all of those things that the celebration of him, I think we in our media could do better and better served to remember how much he was grinding in those early years to give us content and to make ESPN a thing.
2: Exit out of Fresca, exit Swollen Dome, the Jason Smith Show with my best friend, Mike Harmon. 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Well, coming up next, we do have the play of the day coming your way. And, oh boy, after this weekend, what sport might be in a little bit of trouble going forward? That's next. Jason and Mike, Fox.

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22: 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Canyonero. 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
24: 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Smells like a steak and seats 35. So, Home Run Derby right now. Kyle Schwarber has just finished his round. 11 home runs, getting a big ovation from the hometown crowd. Apparently, every year, Home Run Derby is going to be Kyle Schwarber time. Like, apparently, that's what it's going
25: to
24: be.
25: It's what he does.
24: Okay. It's his thing.
25: The man hits dingers.
24: Yeah. I mean, you know, big round, 11 home runs and 15 swings. You know, big round, Philadelphia, very excited. Bryce Harper's going nuts. They're back in the pennant race now because, you know, they fired their manager when they were supposed to.
25: And
24: now they're catching up to the Braves. Like, oh, gee, look at that, everybody.
25: Don Mattingly. Legend. In Philadelphia, as well as New York. But look, Schwarber's just that one guy, right? White Sox fan, South Sider. It was always the guy, like, even when he was on the Cubs, like, I really like that guy.
24: Oh, it's impossible like, not to like Babe Schwarber.
25: But, I mean, even when he was a Cub and winning a World Series with a Cub, we were doing the shows, and I'm like, begrudgingly, like, I like that guy.
24: Yeah.
25: I kind of liked all those guys that were on the 2016 team, but that was the guy.
24: And then I had to watch him. Now he's in the NL East here, and I got to watch him. He's impossible to not like, you know?
25: That's just it. He just goes and does his work, and leading up into the All-Star break. Look, because he was on a heater coming into the... Coming into this event, right? Like, he's been killing it the last couple of weeks as the Phillies roll on.
24: 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Well, we could do the easy way and give you a Kyle Schwarber home run, but instead, no, we're going to give you this moonshot as play of the day.
26: Jack Caglione's hitting nukes. Oh my goodness.
27: It's galactic out here.
26: He went into the bullpen. Jack's in the slot. He's in the groove. Top tank.
27: What? Oh my.
28: Big handsome.
24: So there was Netflix on the call. Jack Hagley announced some huge dingers today. And I do want to say this, because, like, okay, if you miss Chris Berman, I'll tell you, how would Berman have called the...
25: Come on now.
24: It would have been this.
25: Let's go.
24: Because I was thinking about this on the way in,
25: it's
24: listening
25: very big
24: to the Derby.
25: Build up, yeah.
24: Yes, here it is. It's and back for Jack Hagley, second to none, home run.
25: That's pretty good.
24: You like that
25: yeah,
24: one?
25: I like that.
24: Yeah,
25: yeah,
24: second to none. Yeah,
25: he got
24: like
25: to third deck, man.
24: Yeah, yeah. Dude, he hit some absolute...
25: Unfortunately, well, look, you don't go by distance there, right?
24: No,
25: I mean,
24: because
25: what did he hit? Seven or eight?
24: Yeah.
25: I think it was eight.
24: Yeah.
25: The distance might have been greater than anything anybody else did in that round.
24: Jack Hagley is second to none. Gone. Home run. I mean, look, it's a hitter's ballpark. It always has been, you know, CB. So it's kind of fun seeing this. You know, again, it's fine. It's the home run derby is fine. It's fun. It's not going to change your life. It's like saying, hey, do you want to have something that a chef really recommends? Some great recipe you saw somebody cooked, some recipe that Guy Fieri said was the greatest thing you ever ate. Yeah, I'd like that. Or just like a bunch of popcorn. Oh, I like a bunch of popcorn. Okay, here you go. It's what you're just having a bunch of popcorn right now.
25: Just filler,
24: right? You know, like when I read all the time, and like, you know, I'll read some books that are, you know, here's a great reviewed book that's come out this year on the list of the 10 best books. It's a great war book, or it's a great book about space travel, whatever it is. And like, but sometimes I just want a real trashy thriller.
25: That's it.
24: It's like, okay, because, you know, I read one of those books. I read one of those 500 page spanning work. Cause I just read Buckeye, which is one of the best books I've read in the last few years. And it spans two wars, small town in Ohio, how these two families deal with two wars. It was an incredible book. But now I'm like, now I just want a nice trashy thrill. So I read a Freedom McFadden book. I'm like, okay, I finish it in a day. I'm like, okay, great. But sometimes I'm in the mood for, you know, okay, sometimes it's okay to, you know, hey, I want something that really is going to just change my way of thinking and change my way of life. So I just want popcorn or read a Freedom McFadden book. I'm going to do
25: that. But that's it. Sometimes you just need some jackassery, a television, film, book, or in this case, I mean, this is about as close as you get to the actual sport in a competition like this,
24: yeah,
25: right? I mean,
24: it's more
25: like a baseball game than, say, penalty kicks.
24: Yeah. You want War and Peace, or you want The Housemaid? Like, you can enjoy both.
25: That's right.
24: You can enjoy both.
25: Look, depends which side of your brain you want to feed.
24: The housemaid gets married. The housemaid opens an ice cream parlor. The housemaid buys a baseball team. These are like Curious George titles.
25: Right?
24: The housemaid does it. But while we're continuing on here with the home run derby, mm-hmm. The big event this weekend was yet the second straight event in MMA that landed with an absolute, I'd say the third straight event that ended as an absolute dud. Conor McGregor, in his big comeback fight, hurts his leg on his first kick. The fight ends. He hasn't said exactly what the injury was. You see a lot of people on social media, doctors saying looks like a torn ACL, but he already said he's having surgery and he wants to come back and fight again. And MMA and the UFC and everything that goes along with it, it's now, there's some red lights blinking. Because it's almost like it's become a legacy fight league. Because the last few events that have drawn people either to watch it, to talk about it, that are interested in getting eyeballs to it, are all stunt fights, right? You had Ronda Rousey and Gina Carano who showed up and it was 8 seconds long. Gina Carano, I'm done. And after 8 seconds, they're hugging and smiling. Boy, we just made a lot of money.
25: Yeah.
24: And it was 13 seconds long, right? Conor McGregor made a lot of money, done. You know, he's hurt, comes back. He's not in shape to do it. He has his first fight in a long time. Like the UFC and mixed martial arts in general, they need something. Like MMA is kind of in trouble, I feel, because they had a great run for a long time when they were bringing homemade stars out, and whether it was like a guy like Randy Couture into John Bones Jones, and then the Ronda Rousey phenomenon. You had a lot of bigs, and Conor McGregor, of course, carrying the mail for as long as he did. You had a lot of stars, and MMA, you know, I remember in the late aughts, you know, early teens where people would go out Saturday nights and just to watch the UFC card at a bar. And it's amazing. Mm-hmm. I'm going out to watch. It was so incredibly popular, but now, They've not been able to manufacture any more stars, and the legacy fights all land with a thud, and people are smart, and they see these as, well, what kind of shape was Conor McGregor in? Did Ronda Rousey and Gina Carano really plan on having a long fight? You know, did Carano really plan on having a long fight? Like, I can't believe I'm spending my time, devoting my time to this, where I'm sitting through a card, or I'm spending money, or I'm going to it, however you're going to consume it, and I get there, and the big event is done in a minute. Right? Like, I don't think that you can sustain that without star power anymore. And UFC is in a tough spot right now. It's almost like they're the PGA Tour post Tiger Woods, where how do we stop losing viewers and stop losing relevancy? Because Tiger Woods for so long brought that to you. But this is kind of different because MMA was, hey, okay, we like the stars. And whereas PGA Tour had to figure out, well, can we sell Rory McIlroy and Brooks Koepka and DeChambeau and all of these guys, you know, Jordan Spieth, for MMA, it's like, who do you sell now? Like, what do you do? Like, and when the last two fights, the biggest things you can do have been these legacy fights where they've lasted 8 seconds. I'm like, really? I think people walk away. When you walk away from an event and you feel like you have a bad taste in your mouth for whatever reason, you're not going back to it. Right? Like, I was excited about the Ronda Rousey, Gina Carano thing. And then I watched how it came out and I said, okay, I'm never falling for that again. And I didn't fall for the Conor McGregor this time. And I feel like the people who are watching after every time, there's a large group of people that go, well, I'm not going to devote my attention, my time, my money, whatever it's going to be into that. And I feel like MMA is at a real crossroads right now where they need some sort of infusion of talent and star power. They need something. They need something or they're going to be in a lot of trouble.
25: Well, I think it's kind of like boxing, where you have a healthy layer if you're truly into boxing or MMA, right? Paddy Pimblett was immediately, he was watching on a monitor as McGregor went down. He goes, well, your new face is right here. I'm right here. Look at me. Because he dispatched of his opponent in no time flat, right? And he's got star power and he's got some juice behind him and all of that, speaks with the brogue. And if you follow MMA, he's got some juice. But it's a matter of, can you translate him to that next, the casuals, the folks that need the star power, right? Golf is in a pretty good spot, but you don't have that guy who's the breakthrough, I have to watch this event, right? Scottie Scheffler is not that guy. Rory McIlroy, you get a little bit of bounce, but when it's Sunday and he's competitive and he's at the top of the board, but it's that breakthrough, right? Boxing, how many of these legacy, hey, let's match these guys up again. We always knew what we were getting with Floyd down the stretch. Okay, that's fine. Technically, he's doing what he needs to, but he's not going to go in for the kill, right? The De La Hoya back in the day, or Pacquiao, or all those, where it's a one fight too many. With Rousey and Carano, it's a payday. Conor McGregor needed the payday. Remember, he had a civil judgment against him. They didn't find him guilty of criminal charges, but there was a whole assault, rape accusation out there. So the $32 million he made certainly helps the bank account in that regard. And for Dana White and company, it got it out a lot of extra eyeballs. Fortunately, you know, whatever their television deal is, right, that you don't have to pay $70 for the pay-per-view like you used to. So you at least didn't get hooked for that. Yeah. You could still go back to whatever series or movie you were watching and be like, all right, I'm getting my $9.99 worth for this month. I didn't get, even though I might have given them some of my time, and you decide how much that's worth to you. You didn't have to do the pay-per-view thing because of the deal that they've brokered. But I get your point, right? You don't have that star that's going to bring you in and give you the giant performance. And that's why I guess the Pimblett undercard or second main event was really the main event when it was all said and done, because McGregor goes in there, decide conspiracy wise whether it was right or wrong. Mm-hmm. Should he have fought? Was he in any condition to fight? Right? It's like, here he is going into a center. Like, you start seeing all the, here's the days leading up to, watch him with this limp. Did he need the paycheck that much? Dana White said a lot of stuff. He didn't say no.
24: I think Dana White's, even you can tell by him, he's a little nervous. Just by hearing the way he talks about events and certain things, like, you could tell after the shortness of this event that he seems a little concerned. Like, you know, a minute, like, he seemed a little concerned.
25: Fabricating information, yeah, in terms of how popular and views. Like, no, we see how many views there were on, yeah, this. So, like, yeah, I mean, there's a little bit to it in terms of, you know, trying to figure out what that next next level is. How do you keep the promotion growing, right? Because if you're not growing, you're not advancing, you're dying.
24: Exit out by the Fresca exit, Swollen Dome, the Jason Smith Show with my best friend, Mike Harmon. Time now to find out what's trending in the wide world of sports from Chris Perfett, who has had an eagle eye on the home run derby. Jordan Walker is up. What do you got for us, CP?
3: Yeah, I'm trying to. 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
24: Where's Netflix?
3: 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Where's Netflix? Why are you charging me $20, even more, for 4K? I have a 4K TV. Why is the pixels extra? 8 home runs, and yes, Walker is down to his last swing. He has to beat 11 home runs for Schwarber. So, got to hit at least 3 here to send it to a tiebreaker. Number 10. He's at 10 now. One more to tie. So we will keep an eye on that best we can. And thank you to Mac Axisa at CBS Sports for giving me the live blog updates for this. Yes.
24: Gone!
3: Yes,
24: gone.
3: Back. We're never going to have another Berman again. And it bums me out every time we talk about it.
24: Jordan, his airness ties it with 11 home runs.
3: Oh,
24: DJ.
3: My goodness.
24: Now Walker, not a Texas Ranger, but a St. Louis Cardinal, ties Schwarber with 11.
3: You guys are mentioning Conor McGregor earlier. He did go on Instagram on Monday. He wrote that he plans to undergo surgery and he will fight one more time. I believe, according to his contract, he's got one more on there as well. A little bit of other news before we get to the World Cup update. This one for Mike. Chicago White Sox inked first overall MLB pick. And if I may say so, the most Chicago name ever, Rock Chulowski.
25: That's right.
3: To a $10.35 million bonus, a new record for MLB draftees, according to the Los Angeles County District.
24: He's also playing right guard for the Bears this year.
25: Bears,
3: and probably see him on the rink for the Blackhawks at some point, too, at that point. According to L.A. County District Attorney's Office, Rams left tackle Alaric Jackson will not face felony charges from his June arrest on a domestic violence charge. Upgrade your FIFA World Cup 2026 setup. Build it like Beckham, from room to living room to lawn with the Home Depot, and take the fast free delivery assist. The Home Depot, official FIFA World Cup 2026 supporter, subject to availability. You've got the semifinals coming up Tuesday and Wednesday. Tuesday is France and Spain, 3 p.m. Eastern at Dallas Stadium. England and Argentina at Atlanta Stadium. I like how we've taken all the sponsors off because those sponsors aren't paying me anything to say those names anyway. Some drama a little bit for the English as we keep an eye on the injury report. Midfielder Declan Rice is apparently suffering an illness. It was going through a couple of camps on the East Coast. He is a game time decision, but the Three Lions are optimistic that he will play. And just checking on the home run derby, it is actually over. Jordan Walker has come from behind to beat Kyle Schwarber 12-11 in the home run derby, stunning Philadelphia and knocking over the Rocky statue. Back to Jason Smith and Mike Harmon.
24: Thanks a bunch, CP. We'll have more on the home run derby coming up in a bit, but straight ahead, a big basketball story today and a huge hot take coming off of it. I love the boy to talk about this one all day. That's next. Jason and Mike, Fox Sports Radio.
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24: 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So we'll have more on the Home Run Derby. Jordan Harper is your winner, defeating Kyle Schwarber. Now good luck getting out of Philadelphia alive.
25: Yeah, no, that did not end well.
24: Oh, did you see that? He beat Kyle Schwarber. Let's go find him. He plays for the Cardinals. How hard can it be? Just find the baby blue uniforms. It's all we need. I don't need to wear it tonight, but just find it. We'll all be good to go.
25: Plus side, they gave everybody like red lights or wristbands or whatever. He's with the Cardinals, so I mean, it still works.
24: Oh, just gotta go find the guy. He beat Schwarber. Can't have that, man. You can't have Schwarber lose here. You know, maybe come down tomorrow, hit some home runs for us for a home field advantage or something crazy like that.
25: One, I want the home field advantage back. Two, I mean, Schwarber stole Griffey's shtick with the backward hat.
24: Mm. Yeah, well, there's only two ways to really wear a hat, because you can't wear it to the side. There's only two ways to wear it, really.
25: You could if you were in a 90s rap video.
24: Yeah, you could. Yeah, sure. Sure, you could do it that way. But, you got to look somewhat like a ball player. So,
25: somewhat.
24: Forward, backward. That's really the only way you could do it.
25: That's it.
24: Or just not with a hat.
25: Or not wear a hat at all. I mean, a couple of guys like Ben Rice and a couple others did that. Yeah.

0: Luka, which of course you're going to. Luka's the big star, but there's big stars across the league, right? Yeah, the Nuggets are built around Jokic, right? The Knicks are built around Brunson, kind of all the teams. The Celtics are built around Tatum. We've seen this, but the Lakers built this team and they went out and signed a lot of supplementary players because they thought and they have the confidence that we're paying Austin Reeves. He's the second best player on this team. This is a huge risk that the Lakers are taking. Not that I don't think he's up for it, because Austin Reeves is a hell of a player, but he's got to understand by days like today when he says something and it becomes headlines, you have taken that step up in the hierarchy now. You have now, you're not just, hey, I'm the third guy and I'm able to just hoop and LeBron will bail us out and Luke will bail me out. The Lakers were built, yes, around Luka, but they built the team the way they did because you are going to be that second big star. Not just a nice player who makes money and hits some shots, but you are that second best player. And the Lakers' fortunes will go as he goes. If he has a terrific year, Lakers will be fantastic. They'll be like they were during that run last year. But if he's not, Lakers are going to be a team that struggles to get in the play-in round. Like, there is no second best player. There's no two on a team with more pressure on him where the season go either way than Austin Reeves.
1: Yeah, because that old undrafted, highest-earning, non-drafted player thing, that's gone. That's gone. That's a nice little footnote, and it's something at the end of his career. It's like, he overachieved. Great. At this point, the expectations are great because it's tied to LeBron James, right? That's the part of it is how much was real imagined in terms of retention of LeBron James. That's always going to be there. They forced him out, said they didn't need him back, and you got this massive deal. Now, you doing the old Pippen to Jordan thing, is like, Luka Doncic ain't won a damn thing. So, he got to one.
0: Yeah, oh, no, he did.
1: And he
0: did.
1: Whether he'll ever be healthy enough and ready enough, you know, because it's the 10 weeks. I'm surprised you're not walking around with that shirt.
0: I just got my first Knicks swag today. This is the beginning of my Knicks rollout, my Knicks and Five t-shirt.
1: Oh, it's a rollout.
0: Yeah, okay. It's a rollout. Now I gotta wait till I get the other stuff. But I just got my Knicks and Five t-shirt today, so I'm wearing it today. Yeah.
1: It might be Christmas time before the rest of that stuff shows.
0: Christmas 2030.
1: Yes.
0: Yeah.
1: The Danhausen
0: one. They guarantee my OG jersey by Christmas 2030.
1: Okay, good. Yeah. So, I mean, look. The arrival of Kessler is huge because that's the guy that Luka really wanted. But your point on Reeves, right? I mean, a lot of teams have a number two guy, but it's not he who's going to get the credit for the win or loss, right? Anything Denver does, it's all Jokic, no matter how much those other guys, Jamal Murray and everybody else, contributes. So it'll be an interesting fall here around these parts. I mean, as we broadcast from Los Angeles, plenty of Laker fans here who were all excited that LeBron went away. Yeah, we'll see what you ask for. You got two guys at the head that don't play any defense. Walker Kessler's great, but he can't fill up that much space.
0: Yeah. I mean, really, he is the co-star here. There again, this Lakers season, how it's going to go is more about him than anything else.
1: I can't wait to see your guy, J.J. Redick. Well, what if you try to pick him up, please?
0: Exit Albata Fresca, exit Swollen Dome. We get back into the biggest story of the night coming up next. Jason and Mike, Fox.
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1: What would a home run derby be without a walk-off? Netflix on the call there. Jordan Walker was down to his final ball with just 8 home runs. He hit 6 on his final 6 swings to defeat Kyle Schwarber, 12-11, the final tally. I'll check that math there. That didn't sound right at all in my head. Wow, Chris, you can really count. According to the Los Angeles County District Attorney's Office, Rams left tackle Alaric Jackson will not face felony charges from his June arrest on domestic violence. Conor McGregor, who turns 38 on Tuesday, wrote on an Instagram that he plans to undergo surgery and will attempt to fight one more time. I'm Chris Perfetto.
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6: 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After you've done that, tap the thumbs up icon. Comment away whether you agree or disagree. 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Again, just search Jason Smith Show on YouTube and subscribe. So the Home Run Derby, your champion, Jordan Harper. Or Jordan Walker. Jordan Harper is an author. Book I was just talking about. Books.
7: Oh,
6: I was
7: okay.
6: Reading.
7: Yeah.
6: Jordan Walker wins it with a big walk-off home run.
7: Oh, yeah.
6: Over Kyle Schwarber.
7: Down to that final swing, baby. Yeah. Come on now.
6: And I'll tell you what, to give credit where credit's due, right? People are going to talk about this and what's it like on Netflix and this whole thing. They changed the format this year, right? There was no timer, no outs. You had 20 swings. You had 15 swings. You had 15 swings in the finals, right? It was all done, and it was an overdue change because what have we seen previously in the home run derby? Boy, someone would have an incredible second round where they hit like 29 home runs. I get nothing left for the third round, and yeah. I'm done, right? You want to build towards a moment that, you know, just like anything, hey, the end can be exciting. Okay. And it just so happened, it came down to the final swing for Walker. He needed to homer in his last two or three swings, and he did. And it was a walk-off. It was exciting. Even though Schwarber didn't win, this format worked well. However you want to cut it up for the home run derby format, having it come down to 2 players and you get a walk-off from one of them, that's a strict change of this format. You saw players still that were hitting at a high level late. Both of them hit, you know, 11 home runs, 12 home runs in the final round, limiting the swings early. Nobody got really tired. You can see that they were able to have something left for the end. This new format worked.
7: Yeah, I like that they ditched the clock. And then you just decide your pace, how many pitches you're going to take. Does it got to be perfect, whatever? And we watched, you know, your first 2 hitters, Contreras and Walker, to get things started. They went at their own pace. It was nearly 8 minutes each that they swung. And then you had Caglione and Murakami that worked at, you know, a much faster pace, which is good for TV, right? Keep the line moving. But certainly they got themselves into a bit of a funk, both that it would have been fun if maybe they stretched it out, paused a second, maybe took a pitch or two, let the situation and calm down, that maybe we would have gotten some more juice out of them. But all in, I mean, we got some big blasts. We saw home runs launched to the second and third decks with regularity, and then they still had plenty of juice at the end.
6: Yeah, I mean, look, you can't control winning. I think if MLB would say, okay, they could do one thing, they would have Schwarber win. But this is as good as you could hope for, right? I mean, still, you had Walker down to, he was trailing by three with one swing left. He had to keep homering, and he did. And it's an awesome ending for an event that's made to just entertain you and give you a few minutes here to just watch home runs and enjoy home runs. It was an awesome thing. This worked about as perfect as baseball could hope it was. This is going to be the format, I'm sure, for next year and from now on, because everything they hoped it would do did. I'm sure going, well, if it can do like, we wanted to do these five things, right? We want to keep the players fresh. We want to have it come down to a walk-off. We want to make sure we're building towards something. We want to make sure that the players are hitting a lot of home runs, that there's nobody that's faltering. If we get three of those things, we'll be happy, but they got all of them. Like, this was from the format, from putting on this event, this was a huge success.
7: Well, and you had Schwarber at the end, who's been one of the great stories the last several years. I mean, he's in a decade, but certainly what he put up last year and in his home park, you know, he hits as well there as anybody in the game does in their home venue. And the crowd just absolutely insane throughout this entire process, right? Because while some of these guys, like I mentioned with Caglione, he didn't hit a home runs, but every one of them was just a monster blast where it's like, all right, crowd is juiced, crowd is into it. Unfortunately, you and I being in the studio, I love being on the air. I'm going to go back and I'm going to watch the clips that they had with Bonds and Pujols. Why? Because if they're going to talk about hitting and talk about these players, yeah, I want to hear it.
6: Yeah.
7: Right? I mean, especially Bonds being around the game more, it's fantastic. Mm-hmm. Pujols with the aspirations to do more managing and do all that. But you look at a guy like 22 home runs, 74 RBI, and .294 average at the break. One of the game's breakout stars.
6: Oh,
7: right?
6: Yeah. Having
7: came onto
6: year.
7: The scene. He was one of those prospects that we watched in the background the last couple of years, but suddenly he's in the forefront. So his participation, and that's the other thing, is that you got a bunch of players to participate in this. What's one of the things you cry about for the NBA every year? It's like, none of these guys want to participate in the dunk contest or the three-point shootout. Yeah, you might get one or two guys, but it's not star-laden like you had here. I mean, Caminero having the year that he is down in Tampa and what they've become. And as we look towards a labor dispute and floors and spending floors and all of these kind of things, like, Rays do it okay.
6: Yeah.
7: Rays do it okay. And here's a guy. So it begets all these other conversations. But when you can get the stars to participate, we all win.
6: Now, the other part of this that was really great was there was no way you would tune into this if someone didn't really know baseball, but you just knew geography and you knew cities. And he said, I don't know where this is. Where are they having the home run derby? Well, when you saw Ben Rice bat, Yankee star Ben Rice, you kind of knew exactly where the derby was. Let's hear a little bit of Ben Rice.
0: From the New York Yankees with 29 homers on the season.
6: Gotta love Philadelphia. Gotta love Philadelphia. I mean, really, now booing's now a thing.
7: Yeah, you get
6: they've made booing a thing in the home run derby.
7: No, it's good.
6: That's
7: you get the Michael Buffer introduction.
6: Yep. Oh, yeah.
7: And the boos.
6: Yeah.
7: Lustily.
6: Let's get ready for dingers, right? Like, I mean, he was not just booed. This is like when they introduced the opposing team at a World Series game.
7: No, that's
6: and this is how you get booed, right? This is when they introduced the Knicks in San Antonio and played the Benny Hill song, whatever they played. This is the reaction that Ben Rice got for a home run derby, not for the World Series, not a guy that's hit four home runs in the series already against him. No, this is a home run derby, and Ben Rice gets announced, and they boo the hell out of him.
7: There you go, a little yakety sacks. Yeah, the Spurs, whatever they tried to do to the Knicks, did not work.
6: No, it didn't.
7: 279, 29 home runs, 68 RBI for Rice coming in, and one of the big stories with Judge out, right? He's helped keep them somewhat afloat in all of this process. But, I mean, he only hit seven home runs. So was he rattled by the
6: loss? Oh, he's done. He's done.
7: Second half.
6: Yeah,
7: that's going to be the end of it.
6: You just watch.
7: Because just seven home runs, a bunch of dirt,
6: He'll hit .179. The Yankees will be 10 games out. Yeah, just watch.
7: Oh, is Aaron Boone still going to keep his job?
6: Well, because the Yankees will trade for Francisco Lindor, so he'll be all set.
7: Because, you know, he has been photoshopped into the man in the yellow hat outfit as if he were managing the Bananas. Bananas, by the way, sent an all-star.
6: George! Peters.
7: White Sox White Sox all-star Peters with the cycle and a big finish to the first half. He's now an all-star.
6: So with the booing of the players, you would think, okay, well, that's Philadelphia. They booed the players. Well,
7: George!
6: You know, it wouldn't just... George! The boos didn't just... And they weren't reserved only for players that Philadelphia fans hate, which is basically everybody that doesn't wear a Philly jersey.
7: No, sure, of course.
6: There was this play... And I say play during the home run derby that starting to get a lot of attention on social media.
8: Staying short, compact, trying to keep his hands above the ball really, really good. And I think that's the first time he kind of like was just late. Overswung. Wasn't so much he overswung. He was just a little bit late. But he's keeping the barrel above the ball. He's doing, he's calm.
6: What Barry Bonds is saying was irrelevant. It was a kid dropped it, you know, because the kids are all in the field fielding the home run derby. Kid dropped it and got booed by the fans. Kid dropped a fly ball. Not a home run, just in the field. No one's even paying attention.
7: Like we always have the kids in the field running around in Indy.
6: You know, you could have put my kid out there. He'd have caught that. Not like, get this kid off of here. He's terrible. Get this guy out. He can never play for the Phillies. He's probably, put him in the field for the Mets. He could play outfield. Juan Soto is just a DH now. Just get him over there. Get him in New York. They're going to trade all their guys away anyway. But I can't believe it. Boo! Like the kid gets booed because he doesn't catch the ball. Philadelphia.
7: Well, whenever you feel like you've started to drift into a hateful state of mind in your respective lives, and this is for all of you across the country and the globe listening on the iHeartRadio app, just remember, you don't have as much hate in your heart as the people of Philadelphia.
6: Oh, yeah.
7: The city of brotherly love, lauded for all of its treatment of folks as they came through for the World Cup. And the positivity,
6: I mean, it was
7: gone.
6: It was during a Jordan Walker, you know, Jordan Walker run, and the kid comes running in from left field all the way into center field to try to make the play. He sticks his glove out, doesn't catch it, and that's when the fans all decide to pull him.
7: It's like they were having flashbacks of some of the fielding efforts of some of their favorite players.
6: Yeah, I mean, really. I mean, look, because he did look like a Met player out there. He did look like Juan Soto this past weekend a little bit. But still, I mean, still to boo the kid. I mean, come on, man. I mean, really.
7: Yeah, no, it's some next level hate.
6: Can you?
7: But I mean, if you can let it out there, I mean, and that kid will probably go home with a bunch of autographed merch. They'll probably show him some love. But just the idea that if you need that much, and it's part of the bit to a degree, but there's a lot of anger under that.
6: Yeah, it's like
7: the comic always says, like, you might tell a joke and might have a story on stage, but behind there's a lot of sadness.
6: Like what
7: a lot of anger and sadness that shows up in that comic's words.
6: Like do you think, okay, would Philly fans still boo? Let's just say they decided to do this.
7: Now we're gonna go through scenarios. Okay, good. Yeah,
6: all the kids that are out there, okay, are all in Mets jerseys. Soto, Lindor, all in Mets jerseys, and they tell them, whenever the ball is hit to you, drop it. Now, would the fans boo, or would they cheer and laugh because here's all these people in Mets jerseys dropping the ball?
7: Oh, no.
6: What would they do?
7: They would boo them all.
6: You think so?
7: Because now they're projecting as if they are Juan Soto, and they are the different members of your beloved Metropolitan.
6: Just what it would be if we had him in our field here. He couldn't, this is exactly just like this, dropping all these fly balls like this.
7: Either that or they put them all in jerseys, and on the back it says Hample.
6: Or just Gritty runs around and does something, and then trips them with a cane or something, or you know.
7: Well, now you're talking.
6: Go get the guy in the Soto jersey. What if they all
7: the Fanatic and Gritty get after it?
6: Okay, what if they all wore Soto jerseys and they all dropped the fly balls? Would they still get booed?
7: Well, it's a major league event. It's not a Philadelphia Phillies event.
6: Well, but they could. It doesn't. Phillies are putting all these kids out. These are all probably local kids.
7: Yeah, but they're trying to be nice to the kids.
6: Right. But you just tell them, hey,
7: for the bit, I mean, you're going to have to put on a Mets jersey.
6: You put on a Mets jersey and drop a couple of balls. Trust me, fans will love you. They'll throw money at you. I think they would love that. I think they would cheer. They would laugh.
7: Are we talking about throwing coins? Because that would hurt.
6: Oh no! I don't mean in a okay. Okay.
7: You want to say, hey, you're going to need some batteries
6: calculator
7: while you're at it.
6: Hey, come over here. I'm going to make it rain for you. And then all of a sudden, you get a bunch of one. I don't mean like they're going to
7: pull
6: out
7: one of those little bill guns that you can buy.
6: This is flying all over the place. Yeah. No. I mean like not like I'm going to throw, you know, a nickel or dimes or pennies at you and try to injure you. No, I mean, like, I'll throw money. Like, this is really fun. Like, watching all these guys in Soto jerseys drop fly balls. Like, I think that'd be fun for Philly
7: This
6: fans.
7: Is now an extended version of the old bits that the Million Dollar Man used to do. If you could dribble that ball 10 times and then the ninth time he would kick it out, it's like, I said 10. You didn't get to 10.
9: Oh, and another drop by a kid in a Soto jersey, TJ. My good. Another drop. Oh, another drop. Another drop by Soto. Another. And then they just start like juxtaposing the play from last weekend with Soto dropping the fly ball on the scoreboard. They just keep showing that over and over and over.
7: I mean, that is really a way to get those Philadelphia fans, I mean, everything they could want and more.
6: I had the greatest time. I was in the stands. I was watching. Everybody cheered every time the Soto kid dropped a ball.
7: Kept making fun of the Mets. We fantastic.
6: Oh, it was great. Oh, it was wonderful. It was wonderful.
7: I kind of dig that. I think that,
6: I think
7: works.
6: That would be fun.
7: I mean, those kids would have to give up some of those values saying, all right, I'll put on that Mets jersey.
6: Yeah,
7: look, I mean, that's like,
6: I would say,
7: some,
6: listen,
7: that
6: I'd
7: would
6: say, listen,
7: feel like, would you put on a Yankees jersey?
6: But understand this. If I say, okay, put on a jersey, go out there and try to catch a major league fly ball. Know that if you drop it, they're going to boo you. It's going to be the worst moment of your life. But try to go out there, catch a fly ball like a major leaguer. If you miss it, the fans are going to cheer and yell and be happy because you're wearing a Soto jersey. I think that's a choice. I think that's a tough choice, man. Do I want to try to go be, or do I want to go, hey, I don't want people. I don't want 50,000 people to boo me. I got algebra tomorrow morning at 8 a.m. I got summer school.
7: Psychologically
6: I got some
7: damaging.
6: Kind of college class. I got stuff going on tomorrow.
7: No, but that's it. You might crush their souls forever. You don't know.
6: I got a shift at the supermarket at 9:30. I
7: mean, you might screw with their headspace just by telling them to put on the Mets jersey.
6: No, not going to. I'll put something else on, but not
7: it's
6: a
7: like,
6: Mets jersey.
7: All right, and you get a jersey to wear on the field. And then all of a sudden, it's a bunch of Soto jerseys.
6: We are all Juan Soto. We are all Juan Soto.
7: It's like the joining the Borg in Star Trek The Next Generation. What the hell are we doing here?
6: Exit on Bonifresca. Exit Swollen Dome. The Jason Smith Show with my best friend, Mike Harmon.
7: Resistance is futile.
6: Coming up next. Well, if you're waiting for the semifinals of the World Cup like we all are, maybe the wait, the next World Cup, isn't going to quite be as long. Why? Big story coming out of FIFA World Cup next right here. Jason and Mike, Fox Sports Radio. Well, the Cup is down to its final matches. 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
7: Yeah.
6: 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Again, just search Jason Smith and Mike Harmon wherever you get your podcast. You'll find today's full show and a best of version posted right after we get off the air. So congratulations to Jordan Walker, your home run derby champion. As you mentioned a few minutes ago, his salary this year, $800,000.
7: Yep.
6: His salary for what he did tonight, Mike Harmon?
7: $1 million.
6: So not a bad day.
7: Good for him. He's also looking over. Hey, you guys gave Weatherhold a lot of money. You guys just gave him $112 million.
6: You can sign me early, too. I'm ready for that. Now, the funny thing is we mentioned a few minutes ago we had a fun one-liner involving Francisco Lindor of the Mets. And Tim Healy, who is a Mets insider for a long time, put out a big tweet tonight saying that you'll be surprised at the players the Mets are willing to move and talk to other teams about going towards a trade deadline. And when you hear surprising, the top two names you're going to hear obviously are Lindor and Juan Soto, right? Mm-hmm. Those are the names you're going to hear. And there would be no one bigger at the trade deadline than either of these players. Mm-hmm. I'm going to tell you, because the Lindor thing is really surprising, but the Mets have to look to trade him. I hate to say it, but this is one of those conversations where both things can be true. He would be the best player you could get at the deadline. Yes, he's due a lot of money, but yes, he can be a Mets legend for being the player he was, the run to the NLCS, the big home run in 2024. But also, for whatever reason, maybe him and Soto don't get along. Maybe he misses the guys that got traded, although I doubt he misses some of them. But for whatever reason, just watching, he looks like he is unplugged. He looks like his head and heart aren't into it. He made an incredibly bad error yesterday, a game-ending double play ball that he biffs, and instead the Mets lose to the Red Sox. Red Sox finished their trip 9-0, first 9-0 road trip for the Red Sox in like 70 years, whatever it was. For whatever reason, Lindor just looks like he's not into it. And if that's the case, it's time to move on. It's hard. I never thought I'd be. I said he's going to be a guy. He's going to stay till the end, Mr. Smile. All the stuff he's done, but this is where both things can be true. You got to hold on to a guy. No, you got to get rid of him. You can love him for what he's accomplished so far. You can love him for that, and the rest of his contract isn't completely. It's not like it's a downer, because he's already gone through a lot of his contract with the Mets. But both things can be true in that just he's a different player this year. Again, he just doesn't seem like he's been injured. Maybe he's upset that Steve Cohen didn't name him the captain when he said there's never going to be a captain as far as I'm running the team, which Steve Cohen sometimes, dude, you just have to be quiet. But really, I'm not going to be surprised if his name is out there as the biggest name at the trade deadline is going to be Francisco Lindor.
7: Yeah, I mean, you look at it, the other big question is whether Detroit does something with Skubal, but Lindor has the no trade clause in his contract, and he was asked about it over the weekend and just gave a terse no comment. So,
6: yeah. I mean, well, first, what do you expect him to say? But also,
7: But it also becomes the conversations that need to be brought up over the course of a long period of time.
6: You don't want to say, I want to stay. I want to stay here. I love it here. I've been here for a while. It's my home.
7: But that's just it, right? Is it in the moment? It becomes the, do you catch him when he's at, you know, in his feels about the series that just had? I mean, you've got your gestation period, a little cooling off, whatever. But the recognition of this team's not going anywhere. You did lose a number of your key component parts, the prospects that you thought were going to be, or the team thought, were going to be the guys to break through, have failed at every measure, right? And you look around and going, all right, these are the best years of my career, in theory,
6: mm-hmm.
7: and we're sputtering at best.
6: Yeah.
7: I mean, like every day is a conversation about missteps, mismanagement. What can you do to augment the team? Well, you're not going to be able to spackle this.
6: And create
7: anything meaningful. And you're looking over at Philly, and we talked about it in the first hour, right? They made the move with their manager to go get Don Mattingly, and it's worked. And part of it, you could just say, well, they had the horses, and it was just a matter of them getting out and running. But for the Mets, you kept Mendoza a lot longer than you should have. And now it's Stearns is keeps getting votes of confidence, which nobody buys.
6: No. I mean, I really think he's going to get a chance to do it again in the offseason. But look, the Mets are going to be the team that sells the most, because that's the one thing where at least the trade deadline is working in their favor, because all these other teams you thought are going to sell, you thought the Tigers would sell at Skubal, the Red Sox would sell. No, they're all winning.
7: Red Sox finished the first half on a tear.
6: The Mets have a great chance to say, come get all our guys. Right, come get. We're going to start over again in the offseason. Come get all our guys, and there's a lot of talent out there. People go out and get Freddy Peralta. Maybe they'll say, "Hey, we'll take a chance on making Bo Bichette happy." You know, he seems like he's heating up the last month and a half. Like, of all the teams that you're looking, like they're going to go through the Mets roster. Like, hey, the guy in your fantasy league that's in last place, going, "Hey, I'm ready. I'm trading my guys. So give me some draft picks for next year." Yeah, I'm going to go through that roster and see who I want, and I'll dump some guys off on you. Like that. That's what's going to happen. At least the Mets have lost the right way, where now they're one of the worst teams, but they have the most to offer to other teams, but for the deadline.
7: Only team worse than them in the National League, your Colorado Rockies, who are just a game behind them in the
6: we'll get that number one pick. We're going to get Arch Manning. You just watch next year. We'll get Arch Manning.
7: Even with all of the salary, and this is where we get into the fun part of how you can grossly mismanage and misappropriate not only your funds, but your draft picks and your prospects failing you. You're two games above the Angels in the win column.
6: Yeah.
7: The Angels.
6: Yeah.
7: The laughing stock.
6: Yeah.
7: The only thing they've got going for them is I saw someone posted.
6: The Mets are a laughing stock too. I mean, don't sugarcoat that. Like, oh, you're with the laughing stocks. No, you're with the laughing stocks because you're a laughing stock. It's like, okay, laughing stocks over here. Mets, Angels, Rockies. Let's go over here. Royals over here.
7: Yeah, but to a large degree, the Mets have been able to avoid what really should be a finger pointing session.
6: Yeah.
7: And part of that is, I think, the fact that though the Yankees are sitting there at 54-42, they've been seen as grossly underachieving.
6: Sure.
7: Let that sink in for a second.
6: Yeah, but you're also...
7: And Judge hasn't played in 6 weeks, but there's more heat on them than the Mets.
6: Yeah.
7: Like, the Mets have just been cast off. Yeah. How does it feel that you're a cast off? And the only point that nationally you get the derision is us.
6: Nah, well, I say this to anybody that says that to me. I go, the Knicks won. What's the shirt I'm wearing today? Knicks and five, right? The Knicks won. That's what matters.
7: You can only cling to that so long.
6: I can cling to that for the rest of my life, man. The Knicks won the title.
7: No,
6: you know how long I have to dine out on this? Oh, are you kidding, man? I'm like, this is like if the world turned into the zombie apocalypse and I'm like the strongest zombie. I'm going to dine out for a long time.
7: Because we had the conversation at the end of last hour talking about Austin Reaves. Like, the only other number two that had that amount of pressure on him was the guy you wanted to kill off, who started his trading card journey again today.
6: Was
7: your guy Big Bodega.
6: Yeah, sure.
7: But they won.
6: Yeah.
7: So it doesn't matter.
6: Like I said.
7: So like all the fact that the people of New York, to a man, wanted to trade him at the trade deadline.
6: That's okay now.
7: In the early part of Hawks series.
6: Doesn't matter.
7: You would have driven him
6: but it
7: into
6: doesn't matter.
7: Any other foreign territory.
6: It doesn't matter. We won the title.
7: And then
6: it doesn't
7: you win
6: matter.
7: And it's like, boy, how quickly you forget.
6: I'm dining out. I'm like that big, strong zombie the 28 years later where I'm just ripping spinal cords out and brain. I'm eating out forever on this, man. I'm the biggest, strongest zombie in the world.
7: That was a really...
6: I'm good, man. I'm good.
7: Poor choice of analogies.
6: Yeah, well, I'm just thinking about who's the big... I did a zombie thing. I said, who's the biggest, strongest zombie? Okay, that guy was the biggest, strongest zombie.
7: Zombies.
6: Samson, my friend. And then you had 666, the number of the beast, and all that. So
7: no, that was a pretty good scene. Yeah. I got to give you that.
6: So, yeah, I'll tell you, watch Lindor be a big name out there at the deadline.
7: No, that'd be a fun theoretical exercise. What does that bring you in return?
6: Meanwhile, an exercise that... sounds theoretical, but you know what's happening. We like to say we're ahead of the curve.
7: Always ahead of the curve, yeah.
6: And it was the very beginning of the World Cup, and we said, okay, one of two things is going to happen. This World Cup is such a huge success. They added teams this year. Turned out great.
7: Oh, yeah.
6: The way the event has been run in the United States and Canada and Mexico. Said one of two things is going to happen. Next World Cup's going to expand teams. Or eventually, maybe after 2030, it's every 3 years, right? Why would you have it every 4 years? You could have it every 3 years. It's still a great tournament. You could still do that. One of those things is happening. Well, FIFA boss said yesterday, we're looking into a 64-team World Cup. Again, ahead of the curve, right? So, first of all, take a bow, United States. Canada, Mexico. This is not happening without the overwhelming success this has been, both in person, for people coming to the World Cup, for the fan experience, for what they've been able to get on television, where they're able to watch it for free, stream it. This has been a huge across-the-board success, to the point where Fox is even doing favors by putting the semifinal games on. Instead of for us here in the United States, let's put them on in primetime so we can all see them. No. To help the rest of the globe, we got the games on middle of the day, middle of the week, like it's English Premier League, right? We're doing that for everybody, right? So this has been, so thank
7: it's
6: you.
7: It's a global event, and they recognize the United States and Canada and Mexico, we're not going to be playing in these rounds.
6: Yeah, I mean, no other country's doing that for us, but we're doing that for them.
7: Well, why should they do it for us? We're not participating in those matches.
6: No. What I'm saying is, if our team was playing, let's say our team was playing and
7: if the games were in
6: Germany or Spain, you think they're doing that for us, going, oh, because the United States is playing, we'll move the time a bit so everybody can watch it? No, they're saying, we're doing it here. Blank you, USA.
7: Again,
6: but we're doing it for them.
7: It's the assumption that we're not making those rounds.
6: No, but what I'm saying, just if it is, if it happened, they're not doing that for us, and we're doing it for them, so it's okay. But there's already been, I've already seen the backlash to it. Oh, 64 teams, it's watered down, it's not gonna be the same tournament. It's every 4 years. No team is making a miracle run through the World Cup to get to the semifinals or the final. What do we see? The top four teams have gone there. And you know what? If you get in and you win your way past Spain and France and Belgium and England, you know, you deserve to be there, right? Mm-hmm. I don't know. I feel like so many countries go, well, we have a bye basically into the World Cup, so we want to be able to, keep that. 64 teams is going to be fine. It's not the end of the World Cup. We're not cheapening the tournament. You're going to add teams to come in. You're going to make the knockout round a little bit longer. It's good for the sport. This is how sports evolve. I know that in the evolution of sports, the one that evolves the slowest, you thought baseball evolved slowly? Man, baseball looks like, college football compared to soccer, way they evolve.
7: But you know
6: college football changes every 5 minutes. Baseball doesn't, but man, baseball looks like we're doing something every time you turn your head compared to soccer.
7: Well, but for all the laughing at baseball, they were the first to really embrace the streaming model.
6: Yeah.
7: And letting you watch your team if you were out of market. So you were able to watch your Mets out here. I was able to watch the White Sox when I was living in upstate New York.
6: Yeah, look, the best teams will make it through. They always do. Yes, you saw the fun stories like a Cape Verde. They're a fair fun story. They deserved everything they had in this tournament. They nearly pulled, the big upset off Spain. They nearly pulled the upset against Argentina. Like, they were a great story. They helped, right? I'm sorry if you want to buy into the semifinals, but I could just tell the way fans generally talked about the tournament. Oh, we're going to have to play this. We don't have this path or this path. Like, everybody wants a buy to get into the semifinals and the finals of the World Cup. It's not how sports work, right? And like I said, soccer evolves the slowest out of all the other sports. You got to get all the nations on board to do this, but adding team 64, it's just going to be more fun. There will be more games. The tournament will be a bigger deal. There's more money to be had. More teams can make it. More teams can take part in the World Cup. And again, you could have put 64 teams in this World Cup. We're still coming out with these four teams we have right now. We're still kind of, you're talking about one more game potentially for some of the teams. Okay. I don't think that's suddenly cheapening the sport or ruining the World Cup. You want to get to 64 teams? Get to 64 teams. It will be fine. People will love it. They will embrace it. It will be the same World Cup.
7: Yeah, the ruining the sanctity of the sport thing, you could lose me with that, right? Because we had that argument when Balogun got reinstated, and you have the controversy and scandal out of that. But look, FIFA's been embroiled in so many scandals. It's got, subplots in the Wikipedia page. Don't forget to go to part two on this other scandal. And then part three and so on. Like, the only team that kind of got a bye is, you look at Argentina, 28th, 24th, 63rd, 67th, 29th, 19th. Those are the rankings globally of their opponents throughout this tournament. But all of that to say, the amount of money that flows in, and we've talked about it here for the U.S. and what it's meant. The only people that probably won't get to participate in the same level of future tournaments, StubHub, another class action lawsuit, and some really bad things discovered in terms of ticket scalping, side gigs and whatever for their executives. That's a whole other mess. That was the one downside to this tournament, were the people that were having problems getting their tickets and seeing them taken back and resold. Like that, that's a whole problem you need to figure out. But all of it for these teams, I mean, you watched how everybody embraced the United States, right? From Holland on down, he showed up with that beer drinking raccoon.
6: Yeah, he bought
7: at that place.
6: It was like Guardians of the Galaxy.
7: No, exactly.
6: Watching him leave.
7: I get that arm. But I think
6: don't press this button. No.
7: Okay. But I just think there's so much opportunity, and you see the exposure for the players and what it's meant to their personal brands as they go back to their respective clubs. And I think more games, everybody just wins. Just at every turn.
6: Exit out of Fresca, exit Swollen Dome. Jason Smith, Mike Harmon, live from the Fox Sports Radio studios. Let's find out what's trending right now in the wide world of sports from Chris Perfett. CP, what do you got for us?
0: The ruins of Philadelphia are trending. The everyone in shambles watching Kyle Schwarber sitting helplessly from the sidelines at 12 home runs as 6 home runs on a final 6 swings from Jordan Walker. Absolutely demolishes the city of brotherly love. 12-1, he is the first Cardinals player ever to win the home run derby, which sounds very weird considering we had Mark McGwire. I did not realize Mark McGwire never won the home run derby. That is...
6: He only had 2 swings while everybody else had 50. Mm. They did a form, yeah.
0: Yeah, okay. Okay. Sure. Yes. Anyway, Walker is your home run winner. Trained to push past the pain, not athletes, just people. Traveling every day right here in the United States, sometimes by someone they trusted during the World Cup. Help us break the silence. Visit bluecampaign.gov/World Cup to learn more. Well, we got 2 games on tap coming up this week. Tuesday will feature the France taking on Spain, 3 p.m. Eastern at Dallas Stadium. And a little bit of a war of words going on here. The young Spanish star Lamine Yamal, who turns 19 years old today, happy birthday, has put out some words saying that they do not, that Spain does not fear France, which has got some repercussions. His teammate from Barcelona, who is on France, says there was no lack of respect in the France poke. And Lamal doubled down, saying, they asked me if I was afraid of France, and I said, no, we are European champions. It's football, like Conde said. It's football. That's all. Meanwhile, on the English and Argentinian side, those two teams play on 3 p.m. Wednesday at Atlanta Stadium. Declan Rice is going to be a game-time decision for the English side with illness that the midfielder is suffering. Elsewhere in sports, the WNBA was in action on Monday night. The Atlanta Dream took down the LA Sparks 101-92. He had a double-double from Angel Reese, 23 points, 13 rebounds. Meanwhile, 2 players for the Minnesota Lynx, veteran Kayla McBride and rookie Olivia Miles, put up a combined 70 points between the two of them, 37 for McBride, 33 for Miles, as the Lynx take down the Phoenix Mercury 104-100. Back to Jason Smith and Mike Harmon.
6: Thanks a bunch, CP. Coming up next, believe it or not, today was a really big day in the NFL. You're saying like, wait, what happened? Trust me, something big, something great. That's next, Jason and Mike Fox.
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7: Hey, yeah.
6: Well, believe it or not, there's a great big conspiracy theory floating around online regarding the Home Run Derby, which we'll get to coming up in a few minutes.
7: I thought you were going to say, who's going to lose their job, Hurts or Jackson?
6: but
7: yeah, look it up, people.
6: Today was a big day in the NFL. And you say, well, why? I'm trying to think. Was there a big news today? Did someone sign somewhere? No. Was there a trade? No. Did something happen? No. When I got up this morning, and, the first thing I do, I get there, check the world is still there, get ready, topics for the show. We start emailing and stuff. Mm-hmm. And when I saw Lamar Jackson trending, I'm like, okay, what happened? And I look. And basically, all the football stuff, Lamar Jackson was trending, Josh Allen, this is all middle of the day, and I'm like, what is going on? ESPN put out a list of

0: I'm officially ready for football. This is the day. Everything else has been, it's coming. No, I'm good. Mm. We had the draft. We had mini camps. We're going, all right, it's great. And now most teams are still on vacation for the next couple of weeks. You know, in a couple of weeks, people, they'll start coming back. But this is the day, I think, where fans are all, okay, it hit everybody. Okay, all this stuff has been great. But this is my, I'm ready for football now. Now I'm ready. We still have the World Cup. We still have the semifinal final, and that's great. A lot of stuff to go the next few weeks, obviously. But this is that day where I think people got up and said, yeah, you know what? Yeah, now I'm ready for football.
1: It's a
0: now
1: new
0: I
1: week.
0: Miss it and I'm ready.
1: You got through another weekend and maybe your kids are taking some summer school classes. Maybe they're off at camps, whatever the case may be. Maybe you stumbled past the newsstand or into a bookstore and started to see all the preview magazines front and center. Maybe you went to the grocery store and they have a couple of those in. Certainly, I've got a couple on order that should be arriving this week. Very excited to get into my summer reading, one of which I need, and it's one of my always go-to during the summer, but I need a magnifying glass. My eyes aren't great and the print's really small. So you add that together. But I'll go to the top 10 list, though. I mean, folks get excitable, right? We love lists. We don't do a lot of lists here for obvious purposes. Boring. But it gets people a little bit excited. Maybe you stand for your quarterback. But it is better than that topic that they did have on ESPN, since you mentioned it was theirs. Lower third graphic was, whose job is more on the line, Hurts or Jackson?
0: Yeah. The answer is neither, by the way. The answer is
1: neither. Let's go to commercial break. Yeah, I mean, that's basically what you were going to do there. I mean, there's no discussing that. There's no arguing that. That's just stupid. Like, top 10, I can at least say, okay, back to top 10. We might all have differing thoughts of how valuable and how good some of these quarterbacks are. That other thing's just pure.
0: But I'm going to argue from, oh, you're 9 and you should be 6?
1: Like, yes.
0: That's just stupid.
1: I value
0: that's
1: my 9th ranked guy over stupid. Your 6th, pal. Stupid.
0: But I like the fact that this was the itch where, okay, I didn't realize how much I missed it. And now I'm ready for it.
1: And now you want to go start ranking for fantasy purposes.
0: Yeah. I had enough
1: maybe
0: time
1: you got
0: away.
1: A dynasty draft coming up.
0: I've had a great time. I've been on vacation or I'm going on vacation. Yeah, I'm ready for football.
1: Maybe you want to make sure you get an order in for a jersey so it hits by opening day. You're not waiting till 2030.
0: Exit Alvada Fresca, exit Swollen Dome. Again, this is the beginning of my Knicks gear rollout. Like I'm wearing.
1: Did they
0: tonight.
1: Forget the sleeves?
0: Knicks in 5. No, I cut the sleeves off. This
1: why?
0: Because it's made to be a sleeveless. This is just, it spoke to me as a sleeveless t-shirt. Spoke to me that
1: you
0: way.
1: You going to hit the pull-up bar?
0: Knicks in 5.
1: Come on, let's go. Knicks in,
0: no, my arms look pretty good. You know how good my triceps look. Come on, man. Coming up next, conspiracy theory surrounding tonight's home run derby on
1: tin
0: Netflix.
1: Hat.
0: Jason and Mike, Fox.
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3: What's happening, fellow sports fans? It's Andy West. Let's take a look back on this day in sports history, July 14th. We'll start off today in 1985, where the Baltimore Stars defeat the Oakland Invaders 28-24 to win the USFL Championship. This was the third and final season of the USFL. Both teams had players who would end up in the NFL, like Bobby Hebert, Anthony Carter, Sean Landetta, Bart Oates, and Coach Jim Mora. The USFL did return to play in 2022, and in 2024 merged with the XFL to form the UFL. Today in 2013, Jordan Spieth becomes the youngest winner of the PGA Tour in 82 years. The 19-year-old outlasts David Hearn and Zach Johnson on the fifth hole of a playoff to win the John Deere Classic. He's the first teenager to win since Ralph Goodall took the Santa Monica Open in 1931. And today in 2015, Mike Trout became the first player in 38 years to lead off the All-Star game with a home run. And the American League beat the National League 6-3 to secure home field advantage in the World Series for the third straight time and 10th in 13 years. Trout also became the first player to be selected the game's MVP 2 years in a row.
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0: to know. At the Home Run Derby, Jordan Walker was down to his final ball and only 8 home runs to Kyle Schwarber's 11. He then hit 4 straight home runs on that final ball. This is how it sounded on Netflix for the walk-off. LeBron James, that LeBron James, is inching closer and closer to a decision, according to NBA insider Shams Charania. Shams listed the 5 teams leading the race to sign the superstar as Cleveland, Miami, Golden State, Philadelphia, and Minnesota. Meanwhile, Conor McGregor, although he ended his fight in an injury, he wrote on Instagram that he plans to undergo surgery and will attempt to fight in the octagon one more time. I'm Chris Perfett.
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0: 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That's Jason Smith Show. Hit the subscribe button. After you've done that, tap the thumbs up icon. Comment away whether you agree or disagree. Let us know what you think. Again, just search Jason Smith Show on YouTube and subscribe. Mike and I love putting this content out for you every single night. So, Jordan Walker is your home run derby champion tonight, defeating Kyle Schwarber in the final round in a derby that was the new format we saw was a huge success. We'll get to that in a minute, but did we know how it was going to end before the final round? Making the rounds, apparently. Now, I didn't see it when it happened. You and I are doing the show, getting ready to come on the air.
1: Yeah.
0: But apparently, Netflix put up a graphic in the semifinals just of the different players, and it said Jordan Walker, 2026 Home Run Derby champion.
1: Oh!
0: During the semifinals. This is before he got to the finals, before anything. They put up that graphic. Hey, guess what? Here's your Home Run Derby champion. Netflix apparently knows who's going to win. Now, and here's something. You know, for all the different sporting events, we think, oh, people know something going on. Netflix is a newbie to sports. The fact that, hey, people think Netflix could pull something like this off, I think that speaks to the cachet that Netflix has in the general population.
1: I mean, they do spend a lot of money on original programming.
0: They do. Tons
1: There's
0: of money.
1: No way, question
0: way
1: about
0: too
1: it.
0: Much money. But they do spend a lot of money.
1: Well, I mean, look, if you want to get your
0: but
1: project.
0: But is this original really programming if you knew how it was going to end? It's not original program. The ending is predetermined.
1: Did the ball really go into the seats?
0: I don't.
1: Was it a simulated?
0: Once you see that ball disappear, it could
1: you
0: be
1: don't
0: anywhere.
1: Know.
0: Could go anywhere.
1: Hey, just have a guy jumping up and down like he caught it.
0: Yeah.
1: Hey.
0: And you pretend you get this ball. You pretend you get this ball. You pretend you get this ball. You drop this one so everybody can boo you. All right, that's great. You
1: what
0: do
1: is pretty cool is they continued the tradition. I guess a lot of the balls that flew into the stands were already autographed.
0: Oh, that's pretty cool.
1: So you not only got a home run derby ball, but it was signed. That's
0: maybe,
1: pretty cool.
0: Maybe, you know, Zach Hample knew, oh, I'm going to get this ball from this person. I'm going to get this ball from this person. Maybe they knew.
1: I still think they should have had him on the field and let the kids pummel him.
0: Home run derby champion, Jordan Walker.
1: We don't do anything without a scandal, do we? Everything's got to have a conspiracy theory, a tinfoil hat,
0: because
1: well constructed behind it. I mean, that's been the whole World Cup.
0: Yeah.
1: And I know, Emmy, cover your ears. I mean, a lot of the Argentina talk has certainly been, and he's literally covering his ears at the control desk, but a lot of going on there. But everything that we watch, officiating is not on the up and up.
0: Yeah.
1: The officials, this guy's longtime family friends with the president. This guy, I mean, there's nothing that goes without a little, no. It's never on the up and up. The guy just can't win a competition.
0: No, but I'd like to go back to this, right? Anytime we talk about something being fixed, right? Like, or your conspiracy theory for something, I always like to ask the question, who benefits from this, right? Who benefits? Like people who think the world is flat. Okay. Who benefits from the world being round? Who's making money somewhere?
1: Globe makers, man. Come on.
0: Globe makers.
1: People have them. If you go out of business, you get one of those $500 globes when you go into one of those fancy stores. You go to
0: an
1: apothecary and then you go, hey, what do you got there?
0: Like,
1: right, Anthropology over in the corner. What's that? That's cool. Like a globe.
0: I get where.
1: Is it up to date?
0: I get where you can say, okay, this is big business. You know, pharmaceutical companies make money, or, you know, people who are investors make money, or that. Like that I understand when you say that. I say, okay, there's somebody that
1: who
0: can make
1: wins
0: money
1: if
0: on
1: you're
0: it.
1: Trying to but sell me gold or silver.
0: When it used to be Ed McMahon, now who is it that comes on and tells you, convert all your money to gold? Convert your money to gold.
1: Everybody.
0: Who, Tom Selleck? Is Tom Selleck doing that?
1: No, he does reverse mortgages.
0: Oh, that's right. No, who does the convert your money to gold?
1: Everybody, right?
0: No, but there's somebody very specific, like from the 90s, that was a big star that's like doing it now.
1: Oh, I know what you...
0: You know what I'm saying?
1: I can picture him in my head.
0: I'm trying to think, who is telling me, convert your money to gold? Okay.
1: It's clearly gets you entertained.
0: Yeah. No, I mean, hey, you know, a lot of crazy stuff happening now. Convert that money to gold. But I always say, okay, who benefits, right? Like, again, like, okay, the world is flat. Okay, who's making money off of this now? Who's making money, right? You can't. Well, there's still space, so we'd still spend money on NASA. You know, putting going up in space. There's still space. Now, apparently, there would be space under you know, not just up, but under. Like who benefits, right? Like who benefits? So I look at this and I go, okay, it's fixed. Who benefits? If they really wanted the event to be something that is legendary, talked about forever, don't you think it would have been fixed for Kyle Schwarber to win in his home park and the celebration? Do you think it would be fixed for Jordan Walker to win it, to beat Kyle Schwarber in the final round and to get booed and to have Philly fans boo once again? I don't think that, obviously the winner benefits, right? The winner benefits because he gets $1 million.
1: Yeah.
0: But I don't see there being any large Major League Baseball wins. There's big money in Jordan Walker winning, over Kyle Schwarber. Right. Unless there's some kind of crazy money bet in offshore accounts we don't know about that was, I had Walker to win from the beginning, was all this, which we would find out at some point. But, I don't see who wins if it was fixed for Jordan Walker to win the competition.
1: Let's see. He was +650 to +800.
0: Okay.
1: To win it. So, I mean, not ridiculous. But yeah, I always like that. Follow the money is a general rule of thumb that we've talked about. Going back many generations in terms of decision making, wars.
0: Yeah.
1: I mean, who's going to profit? Yeah. Who do you get to plunder?
0: Sure.
1: Again, it goes back to a lot of gold.
0: Yeah.
1: If we're gonna,
0: conversion to gold.
1: We tie it all together right there. I can melt down your kingdom. But it's for Jordan Walker, I mean, he makes more than his salary. He's eligible for salary arbitration. So this might be one of the fights for Major League Baseball, saying, why is this guy still under their control as he's in the final year of his original contract? So you got that. But it was close, late. The Philly fans won because they got all their derision out. So they go home happy.
0: You think Philly fans would rather go home having cheered Kyle Schwarber to victory or, hey, I'm glad I could be mad that he didn't win?
1: Booed.
0: Yeah.
1: Yeah.
0: They're happy because
1: Schwarber's still going to be there hitting home runs for them.
0: All right. Okay.
1: When play resumes at the end of the week. So, I mean, they still get both things. They got a great show from Schwarber and they got to boo.
0: Okay. All right. Okay. So, okay.
1: Not only Ben Rice, but the results.
0: I had a very full day.
1: I got to see Schwarber hit a ton of home runs.
0: I had all my emotions.
1: I got to cheer all of those.
0: I got the cheering emotions. I got the hateful emotions. I got the booing emotions.
1: I'm spent. I go home and I sleep for a couple hours and I go to work.
0: In my pie chart, I want 70% to be negative and 30% to be positive, and I got that tonight.
1: I would hope for most of us, we go lay our head on our pillows at night, you know, the find your wins mentality. I went 1-0 today. That it's 70-30 in terms of the positivity.
0: Okay. All right.
1: But if you get more joy.
0: But Philly.
1: Letting the hate
0: Philly,
1: right?
0: Remember Philadelphia is different.
1: I mean, there's a famous sketch from a comedian. It was, you know, let the hate out. We'll leave it there. But it's the idea of, for the Philly fans, they got it all. I mean, for Netflix, they got a great show.
0: Yeah, they did. Sure.
1: I mean, they got a great show from all these combatants, and they got a lot of star power.
0: I honestly expected there to be more commercials for programming on Netflix. I really did.
1: I was pretty disappointed.
0: You know, here's the top 10 in Netflix this week as it rolls across the bottom of the screen.
1: Because what do I always tell you when it's...
0: Click here to watch the next season of Squid Game.
1: What do you want to be the show that auto-loads as your experience with the Home Run Derby ends? But what do I always tell you with the Black Friday game?
0: Yeah.
1: How the hell are they not sitting there with a chopper, a juicer, a convection oven sitting there in the third quarter? This is a huge, huge pivotal third down call. But remember, you need this slow cooker.
0: Click here for Enola Holmes 3. Click here.
1: Because by the time this game ends,
0: right to it.
1: Your brisket could be done.
0: Do you want to leave this program and go to Enola Holmes 3? Yes. I want to go watch it.
1: I want to see Millie Bobby Brown. Yes, I do.
0: Now, overall, though,
1: well played, Enola 3.
0: Conspiracy.
1: I haven't watched it yet.
0: You know, here's the thing. Much like, you know, Ryan Fitzpatrick is a smart quarterback and Stafford and Kershaw went to high school together. Enola backwards is alone.
1: Why do you want to make me cry?
0: I'm just saying. So, obviously, tonight for Netflix, right? This event, look, the Home Run Derby is what it is, right? You can't really make it more than it is. We've seen home runs now for a long time. We've seen this event go the way it is. Netflix gets it for the first time. And you know, there's people just going to hate it because it started on Netflix. And, oh, I don't like it. I don't like it.
1: Well, but, anything that changes networks, don't you know? It's the biggest.
0: Of course.
1: Biggest blow to any sport.
0: But overall, I mean, to be honest, like, this was a huge success tonight. Like, this was as good as you could expect and hope the home run derby to be. Now, it's never going to be something that's going to make you, I'm going to rethink my entire life after this home run derby. No, but was it fun entertainment? And were the new rules good, where you're limiting the swings a little bit earlier, but you're allowing the players to be stronger as the derby went on? You're building towards an ending and not just who's less tired at the end, and when you're watching 100 pop-ups in the final round.
1: Or doing the inane part where you're doing it on a timer. So these guys are like, well, if I get more pitches, I'll hit more home runs.
0: Yeah.
1: And all you're doing is swinging yourself out, to your point.
0: The new changes work great. You had a walk-off situation. For a home run derby to have a walk-off is great. You had Schwarber in it till the end, which was great for the home fans. But overall, the TV experience, this was really good. Like, the changes worked and it was fine on Netflix. Like, if you're baseball, you're walking away from this taking a big sigh of relief going, hey, this is good. Like, this was as good as we could expect it to be. Anybody that wants to hate on it for what they saw tonight, I mean, you're just hating because you want to hate something. Like, the outcome of this was as good as you could expect it to be. And it was entertaining, and you saw home runs, and you still had the great flavor stories, and, you know, meeting Jordan Walker, learning about him, meeting his dad who comes out of the stands. He's so excited, you know, wearing a big Cardinals jersey.
1: Oh,
0: you know,
1: he's jacked
0: up. Great, right?
1: He's like, swinging it like the old man.
0: Yeah. He looked like he should have been pitching. You know, it was fun.
1: But that's it. You had Kegley. Leon's dad pitching to him, and all of those.
0: That's as good as you could expect it to be. And this was a huge win tonight for Major League Baseball. I didn't miss the legendary round of, boy, watching a guy hit 28, 29 home runs. Like, okay, we've seen that now. Hey, you built towards the end. It was exciting. And we saw a guy win. Right? Like, okay, that's kind of what this can be tonight. It does. Everything in sports doesn't need to be what's the ramifications, and needs to be something that is seismic across the board. No, not everything needs to be a late November loss in college football by an undefeated team, or now with this, you know, a 12-team playoff by a 2-loss team, right? None doesn't need to be that way. It can just be fun that entertains you. There's different forms of sports that makes you feel good, that you like watching. Everything doesn't need, you know, every movie doesn't need to be, and every book doesn't need to be War and Peace. Sometimes it can be Housemaid. Sometimes it can be something that is a really good, fun thriller that you like reading. And yeah, okay, good. It's a popcorn book compared to a book that makes you feel like you ate a steak, right? Movies the same way. Every movie doesn't need to be an Oscar winner. Sometimes it needs to be fun and entertaining and make me jump in my seat or make me care about the characters. And that's kind of what the Home Run Derby was. You want it to be the best version of that kind of entertainment. The best, you know, thriller you could get out there, the best, you know, popcorn book you can read. That's what you want something like the Home Run Derby to be. And it was that tonight.
1: Well, you'd be curious when numbers get released from Netflix as to how it translated, not only here, but globally, right? You have Murakami comes back off the IL, White Sox slugger, 20 home runs in the first half. Jordan brand announcement, so a bunch of print ads and everything. He had those shoes, the cleats he was wearing today were pretty sweet.
0: Yeah, but he
1: goes up, and while he doesn't hit a ton of home runs, there's no cheap one among them.
0: No.
1: So you get your international market, so I'll be curious to see what you get in terms of numbers watching out of Japan. But you had a great mix of young stars, right? Walker's, what, 23, 24 years old? Murakami in his mid-20s. And then you have the hometown heroes, the legend pick, you know, for the All-Star game and everything, and Bryce Harper. Schwarber puts on a massive show. Caminero's there. I mean,
0: Caminero.
1: But to start to finish, that you had the participation of a bunch of stars, guys on the come, guys that have been on your stage for a long time. We don't get that in a lot of sports. So for baseball to get that part of it as well, and, you know, obviously we're on air, so we didn't get the benefit of a lot of the in-event broadcast. So, I mean, you've got the cutaways, you've got the interviews. You had Barry Bonds and Albert Pujols sitting on a couch talking baseball, right? Talking hitting, which is always a win. And let's face it, Major League Baseball is a 3-outcome event for most anyway. Strikeouts, walks. Well, you eliminated those and you went straight to the heart of the matter with the home run, which is what everybody's waiting for in their highlight reels anyway. And these guys put on a show. I mentioned Caglione. His dad's pitching to him at a rapid pace. I mean, they went just over 4 minutes in his appearance in the first round, but it went into the third deck. Right? It's like hitting it in McCovey Cove out in San Francisco. It doesn't happen a whole lot, right? You, that's why you watch the kayakers fight to the death for that ball as it hits the water. But same thing here. It's like, all right, these are all memories, moments. I'm sure a ton of trading card photos coming out of here from those cool launch angles and all. But it was a great made-for-TV event. Tomorrow we get the Midsummer Classic, and we'll get to see all the videos from the history of that event as well. So, I mean, we all win. It's also, you know, the anniversary of Disco Demolition.
0: Sure.
1: So you got that going for
0: There's
1: you.
0: There's be a lot of disco.
1: That was yesterday into this wee hours of the morning as all those people got arrested in Chicago. So it's great.
0: Exit out by the Fresca. Exit Swollen Dome, the Jason Smith Show with my best friend, Mike Harmon. Coming up next, a football story is going to make you shake your head, and a basketball story that will do the same. That's next. 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
1: Get it?
0: You know, I always wondered how much money Wendy and Lisa made from the song, you know, from singing on this song, a couple of other songs. Like, did they make more money, you know, because they sing on the songs rather than just playing on the songs?
1: That's a good question.
0: Yeah, well, like, you know, because Wendy and Lisa are on this or on a couple of other songs. Like, did they make more money because they sang on it? I don't know.
1: A quick search spit back that they have an estimated net worth of $5 million.
0: So they've done well.
1: Yeah, I don't know how much I can verify said information. I mean, according to some websites, you're worth $100 million. And if you are, then I feel like I've been grossly underpaid.
0: Yeah, sure. You mean me?
1: Yes.
0: Really?
1: No, I'm just kidding.
0: Oh, okay. I mean, because they've come a long way from Prince saying, I'm not going to do your stupid song, right?
1: Well, but that's the question. How well did he take care of them?
0: He listens to
1: Purple Rain. Because you know the estate didn't.
0: No, but in Purple Rain, he listens. They write the bass of Purple Rain, and he goes, I told you I'm not going to do your stupid song. And then, oh, no, I got it. It's a big hit now. We've never played the song before. Just play it, and I'm going to sing. Oh, great. Oh, movie magic right there.
1: I mean, look, isn't that the way the artistic process comes together?
0: Let's get nuts. So one question I have before we get to a big NFL story.
1: Oh, fantastic.
0: One question.
1: Yeah.
0: We are now, this is, let's see, Friday, Saturday, Sunday, Monday, Tuesday, Thursday, Wednesday. We still do not have video of the Tyler Hero Bam Adebayo fight.
1: No, we don't.
0: Like I get that, okay, maybe the day it broke, you know, last week when we talked about it. All right, this is a big story. You know, they got in a fight at practice, but they got a fight in the gym in Vegas at Summer League because Bam Adebayo didn't like what Tyler Hero had said about him or tweeted about him and then said in a direct message to a fan, which is just so entirely stupid. But I thought, okay, someone's negotiating and TMZ's going to come through before someone is. No. How is there no, it's Vegas. There's no part of Vegas where there's no cameras.
1: Outside of
0: how
1: a bathroom.
0: I mean, really, how is there no cameras? How is there no video of this yet?
1: Did someone say Tyler Hero? He got paid. Remember, right? I mean, he's been in the league a while.
0: Yeah.
1: So he got that second contract. You think he went and just said, hey, we don't need this out?
0: He got paid in bucket hats. I don't know if you know that or not. Wow. There's no money. He got paid in bucket hats.
1: See, I'm all for let's go back to Barter Town like we're in Mad Max Beyond Thunderdome. Don't get me wrong. I don't know what the market is for bucket hats.
0: In terms of
1: that trade. We go back to that whole gold silver thing we were just talking about.
0: You know, and that's the whole thing, right? Just really quick about bucket. Like, I always thought as I got older, I would like bucket hats because some of them look really, really cool. Like, you get a nice worn one.
1: Oh, sure.
0: But, like, my head is too big and I look like I'm either it's a bucket hat that's too small for my head, which doesn't look good, or it just looks so big. It looks like a floppy hat.
1: But that's just it. Depending on how much they use, right? In terms of the brim that can just be so grossly oversized. I have a cool White Sox one that was one of the giveaways where the logo was actually kind of small. So you're like, okay, I could wear that. Yeah. And then I put it on. I'm like, it's flopping all the way down. I'm like, that just doesn't look right. And there's no rigidity to it whatsoever to where you could give it any kind of structure.
0: You got to really have a small head to wear a bucket hat. Like bucket hats.
1: Perhaps that's the case.
0: I mean, I would like to find a website where it's, hey, bucket hats for big head people. But like, if you wear them too big to come down over your ears and then it's like, you know,
1: maybe that's our $1 billion idea.
0: I don't know if you can make that work, man.
1: Bucket hats for meatheads.
0: That's a big. Oh, look at this. It's bucketheadsformeatheads.com. I'm on it right now.
1: I can have that subscribed in no time flat.
0: But really,
1: buy oversized bucket hats.
0: How is there
1: voted best hats for? Well, hey,
0: yeah, bucket hats for big heads.
1: Well,
0: big head bucket hats
1: might be
0: okay. Wasn't that a band? Oh no, it was Big Head Todd and the Monsters.
1: Yeah,
0: like, big head bucket hats and the Monsters.
1: Could be. I have not found their bucket hats on this site.
0: Right.
1: I mean, so I can't give
0: what
1: them
0: was
1: any
0: song?
1: Love.
0: What was the song? Big Head. They had one hit. They had one big hit in the 90s. Big Head Todd and the Monsters.
1: I have no idea.
0: Yeah. No, they had it's going to bother me. But like, okay. But back to the topic at hand. Like,
1: yeah,
0: they're really, I can't believe there's no video. Like, we haven't even heard that there is video and it's being negotiated and there's X, Y, Z. No one had a camera out or anything else. Like, because they know that, hey, Bam Adebayo is coming. They're yelling at each other before this. Nobody's got, really? There's no video.
1: No, it's really disappointing. I really thought we'd get the one hit and done. And there's been a lot of theorizing about, you know, what transpired People talking tough. Udonis Haslam gets into a middle of stuff.
0: Yeah.
1: Draymond Green saying that, well, they're from the house of Haslam.
0: Yeah. Yeah.
1: It's like, wait a minute, how did I get dragged into this? And then he calls him out for sucker punching Jordan Poole, and it becomes this whole big thing. But the fact that there's no video.
0: Yeah. It's a shocker, man.
1: I mean,
0: that's
1: look, a shocker. I know the slogan, what happens in Vegas stays in Vegas. Yeah. We've been told.
0: Usually,
1: that
0: no.
1: It's been a lie for all these years.
0: Yeah.
1: All right, so which one's actually a hit? Bittersweet, brokenhearted survivor, or brokenhearted savior, and Circle. I don't know any of those.
0: Those big head Todd and the Monsters?
1: Yeah.
0: Maybe Circle? Is there a big one?
1: Yeah, I have no idea.
0: If you all you got to do is type in, what is Big Head Todd and the Monsters?
1: No, that's
0: big
1: what
0: hit?
1: I mean. Those are the hits that
0: they gave you
1: tell.
0: Three of
1: they
0: them?
1: They gave me three
0: oh,
1: that
0: come
1: charted.
0: On, there's no way. They must be running the internet if they said three of their songs. They had one song.
1: They're running the internet.
0: Oh, people, do we get a Google alert for our name? Yeah, tell them about all three songs we had. We're good. Nah, I want to say Circle, maybe.
1: Circle. It seems to me, you and me are chasing something. What does anybody here want to know? It seems to you and me are forgetting something. Nah,
0: sounds like a country song.
1: Bam.
0: Yeah,
1: it sounds like banjo and a slide guitar behind you, huh?
0: So, all right, so
1: yeah, I don't know. I don't know that. One.
0: I mean, we have all kinds of video to you know, because it's not my first day. I can make a segue. There's video and pictures of all of Geno Smith's getting stopped by the police in the last 3 months, driving too fast in a car, but we can't get one video of Bam Adebayo.
1: Yeah, those cams,
0: I'd be real.
1: Chess cams became available really fast.
0: Now, because this, when I saw this today, I just said, what are we doing? What are we doing? What's going on?
1: What are we doing?
0: Geno Smith, Jets quarterback now, has been stopped three times in the last 3 months for traffic infractions.
1: Mm-hmm.
0: The latest, he was speeding, doing 70 in a 45. The police officer did him a favor, said, hey, you can't drive that nice car, nice wheels, can't drive that fast here. Let me see your license. I don't have it. And he warned him, you got to carry it with you. Like, you talk about letting a guy off easy. So a guy's speeding, doesn't have his wallet, all of these things.
1: And shouldn't the officer get reprimanded for that, though?
0: And again,
1: isn't that bad practice when that gets out?
0: I would say that, but if it was you, you would say, oh, you know, I left my wallet at home. But, like, you can keep a picture of it on your phone now and all these things. Like Geno Smith, in the last 3 months now, these are three bad stories, right? There's one involving a woman who said, you know, now there's been some kind of a domestic assault going on. And I'm saying, what is happening? And now Geno Smith, three times now, he's had two traffic infractions. Like, I don't know how long he makes it as a quarterback in the NFL the rest of the way. Like, you go to the Jets. Not only is this your last chance, you go to the Jets and your summer is every couple of weeks there's a bad story about you. I mean, how long? I mean, I don't know. What's he going to make it? A month as a Jets quarterback before they go to Cade Klubnik? Like, he is staring the end of his NFL career square in the face. And I don't think he realizes that. I think I'm going to go to the Jets. I got paid this year. I'm going to do this. I got this kind of money. Unless he just doesn't care and I'm going to stink and we're going to tank and the Jets are going to get another quarterback next year. And next year, Dante Moore will have no choice but to be a Jet. You know, I've dodged you for a whole year. Went back to school because I couldn't stand it. Now I got to be a Jet anyway. Or maybe it's Arch Manning, but like, he is looking at the end of his NFL career, and the more time that goes on with stories like this, like, I don't know how long he makes it in camp, like, but makes to the season, beginning of the season, if he doesn't start out great, when you have all of this already and you have bad stories and bad energy surrounding you, surrounding the team, it's not going to take that long for them to say, yeah, sorry, not working out. We're going to something else. So, I mean, really, if you want to hasten the end of your NFL career, by all means, this is the way to do it. Right. This is the way to do it where I'm on my last chance. Right. Just think about that. You're on your last chance with an NFL team. And what have been the headlines since you showed up? Well, let's see. We have a bad domestic situation. We have two other times I've been stopped by police for driving infractions. Like, you're not a first round draft pick where, hey, you got to learn to grow up and there's going to be people around you. We're going to send you out with an Uber account or whatever it's going to be. It'll be Uber Gold or whatever. But this is a guy staring his last chance in the face, and these are decisions that he is making. Not that this translates to the field, where if you're a bad decision maker off the field, you're a bad decision maker on the field. I mean, we know he's a bad decision maker on the field, all the picks he throws. But I mean, just the fact that I don't know that he realizes the stakes he's at. I don't know if he realizes that this is where his NFL career is. Like, I don't know how much longer he makes it in the NFL, whether he's starting or even on a team.
1: Yeah, I look at it, he's in year 13. Now, he was a high second round pick by these same Jets 13 years ago.
0: Yeah.
1: You have a head coach who is desperately clinging to his job. right? Let's call that what it is, too. You've got that festering in the background. Like, I'm going to be saddled with this, and his decision-making, wins, losses, is going to cost me my job. Mm-hmm. Like, they brought in Frank Reich. He's going to help out with the offense, and that's all fine and good. But this is the bet that the organization made. And Geno's had some moments, right? That's what they were.
0: Yeah.
1: A couple of games, a couple of small stretches that earned him, what is it, over $120 million for his NFL career. Good job by him. And maybe he's at the, I don't care, I know it's done, one way or another. I mean, I had to re-sign with the Jets.
0: Yeah.
1: Maybe that's it.
0: I still can't believe they brought him back.
1: And that recognition and whatever's going on. And if he's having issues, I hope he's okay. I hope all the people around him, you talked about domestic issue, all of that, that it gets resolved. But you're looking at a guy who is in, again, he's in year 13. He is long outlived from an NFL perspective any expectations we had. Because when he left the Jets the first time, how long was he going to be around? So the fact mm-hmm. that he's still here, all these, he was a 2013 draft pick. I have the green card, the rookie card sitting there that reminds me of, look how fast time goes. And this guy's still in the league.
0: How much longer when you're clinging to your final chance and these are decisions that you make? Because the Jets are tanking for next year. It's like, listen, we can put a guy out here who stinks and is going to help us get Arch Manning or Dante Moore. You know, you've come in potentially to hopefully save one of our jobs because maybe Woody Johnson's going to say, yeah, I know the tank has worked, but I don't want you to be the head coach anymore. I don't want you to be the GM. Like, I mean, who comes into their last chance in the NFL and this is what you do? Hey, typical Jets, though. This is how the Jets operate with stuff like this. Well, but I mean, really.
1: But they thought it would go wrong, but they thought it would just go wrong on the field. Right? Because that's the thing, right? When he re-signed with the Jets, a lot of punchlines, a lot of laughs, and all of that being, hey, Geno's back with the Jets. Ha, ha, ha. But then you're going to have a bunch of off-field issues. Like, it just, anything that the team could have just said, hey, he's had some success. We want to bring him home and give him a chance for that Jets success that he never had. Like, selling a line and nonsense, of course. But you add all this, like, how do you go full-throated behind this guy if you're Aaron Glenn, if you're the GM, if you're the organization as a whole? It's like he's embarrassing you and cutting through. Because right now we're getting to that dull time, right? So that worst time for GMs and coaches. They don't want any phone calls. They don't want any news. Here's your news.
0: Exit out by the Fresca exit, Swollen Dome, the Jason Smith Show with my best friend, Mike Carr. I mean, if he's still starting for the Jets by week four, I'll be absolutely surprised.
1: I just want to see Klubnik.
0: I don't know. Oh, you'll definitely see Klubnik.
1: Early. I just want
0: you'll
1: game
0: see him
1: one.
0: Oh, you will. You will.
1: Either that or you go and you make a swing a deal for one of these guys that's languishing as the backup somewhere else.
0: I mean, one more traffic infraction. How many more do the Jets say?
1: Nothing happened on this. He didn't even get cited. Hey, just be a little more careful. You got your license? Nope.
0: Time now to find out what's trending in the wide world of sports from Chris Perfett. CP3, what do you got for us?
2: I'm just contemplating the torture chamber of the Jets again.
0: It's not a great place to be.
2: I feel bad for Aaron Glenn.
0: Not a great place to be.
2: As a Lions guy, I've always rooted for him, and just seeing him move over there and just another season where everything just looks like it is just pain. But
0: yeah.
2: Good luck.
0: Thank you.
2: It does remind us that we are very close to NFL season. It will probably come after the World Cup is pretty much complete. We'll be diving right into that. The excitement of FIFA World Cup is now streaming live on Fox One, the official English streaming platform to catch every unforgettable moment. Fox One brings the action straight to your screen, so never miss a goal. Download Fox One and experience the FIFA World Cup live. Well, we've got, as speaking of that World Cup, this is the eve of the semifinals. Tuesday, we'll see France taking on Spain at 3 p.m. Eastern at Dallas Stadium. England taking on Argentina on Wednesday, 3 p.m. at Atlanta Stadium. Guys, do you think we should just keep calling them Atlanta and Dallas Stadium during the NFL season?
0: Yes, 100%. Yes.
2: Like, I'm not getting paid by AT&T.
1: Yeah, no more sponsors.
0: Make them earn the rights again. Yeah, 100%.
2: When you have to go and put stickers on every seat to take, what was the stadium where they did that at? Was it?
0: It was Lumen Field, right?
2: Was it Lumen Field? Yeah. I thought it might have been Gillette. Either way, like, when you have to go and do that much work, do you think realize like, hey, maybe putting your logo on all those seats wasn't really worth it? Wasn't really worth it when this treble's going to come around. English midfielder Declan Rice was apparently, has come down with an illness. He will be a game time decision for the Three Lions on Wednesday in what will prove to be probably both semifinal games are going to be remarkable, I will hope. Meanwhile, LeBron James, yes, that LeBron James, is, quote, inching closer and closer to a decision, according to NBA insider Shams Charania. Shams listed the five teams leading the race to sign King James as Cleveland, Miami, Golden State, Philadelphia, and Minnesota.
0: Now there's more teams. There's a final three. Now we got five.
1: No, I got that from Kalshi. Yeah. I didn't need Shams.
2: So we've got final three. We've got a Mount Rushmore. We've got a top five. That's we need something for a six. Either way, he also made it clear LeBron is not motivated in this search by money. The Home Run Derby, one of the
0: crown. No one's ever motivated by money when they know they're not getting it. No, money's not my motivation. Well, you're not getting it. That's what I said.
2: Yeah.
0: You're out of the will. I don't want to be in the will, but you're out of the will. Okay.
2: Yeah, just like the one guy from Knives Out. Who was that actor? Oh, I don't know. Anyway, Jordan Walker won the 2026 Home Run Derby. I'm not good at memorizing names like you as far as just...
0: You mean Chris Evans? Actor. Ransom?
2: He was left
0: out of the will.
2: Yeah, he just shows up and he's just kind of... That's LeBron James just sitting there chewing, you know, having fun with the nuts. And he's just like, I'm not in the will, but it doesn't matter. I'm going to watch
0: you guys. How about a cold glass of milk? Hey, Blake, not her job.
2: Jordan Walker won the 2026 Home Run Derby, coming from behind to defeat Kyle Schwarber. 12 home runs to 11 after being down 8-3. He hit four home runs on his final ball, walks off to win the Home Run Derby, the first Cardinals player to ever win the Derby. Back to Jason Smith and Mike Harmon.
0: Thank you very much, CP. 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You'll find today's full show and a Best Of version posted right after we get off the air. Well, coming up next, what is without a doubt the best story coming out of the Home Run Derby. That's next. 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
1: Uh-huh.
0: So Jordan Walker is your 2026 T-Mobile Home Run Derby champion.
1: Champion.
0: And the best part of tonight was seeing something come full circle that I really enjoyed coming full circle.
1: Okay.
0: Right? Now, this is the... We saw it on Netflix tonight for the longest time. The Home Run Derby had been on ESPN. And when I saw Chris Berman's name trending, because, you know, I always say, you know, ESPN could always just let him out of ESPN jail and let him do the Home Run Derby. I mean, you know, let him go out and do back, right?
1: You could probably get a pretty good price for a rental fee.
0: Yeah,
1: you want to rent Chris Berman's contract?
0: Yeah, or just loan him out to Netflix. Let him do it tonight, right? Let him do the Home Run Derby, right? Like, Berman, but the thing is, like, to see full circle for Berman tonight was kind of fun because, look, the guy built ESPN.
1: Mm-hmm.
0: He was the most popular star ESPN had for years. Then with the advent of social media, people have seen him do his act for a long time. All the negativity. Oh, I can't believe I gotta watch Berman do the nickname thing again. It's so old. I've seen this, you know, ESPN. Oh, people saying things on social media. We got to do something about this. And now, you know, Berman basically had been off the air, not doing anything. Now they let him back a little bit and he's doing, a little bit of prime time with Booger McFarland, which has gotten, you know, a lot of attention over the past couple of years, which is great because prime time was the gold standard for football shows for a long time. But, like, you know, Berman for the last few years, since, you know, ESPN decided, okay, we're not going to have you on a lot, has been really difficult seeing that, oh, yeah, we don't like Berman. We don't like Berman. Then when I see him trending tonight, I'm like, oh, this is going to be a lot of people just are going to say, oh, so glad he's gone. So glad he's out there. But by and large, the majority of the comments I'm looking through are like, oh, man, Netflix really makes me miss Chris Berman. Not like Netflix did a horrible job. We told you it was fine. Everything was good. They got a great outcome. But just I really like the fact that now it's gone so much for Berman where he's gone from big star and then everybody all of a sudden were sick of him. And now they haven't seen him in a long time. So now, oh, I really miss Chris Berman, right? I want that nostalgia back again and to bring Berman back to be doing Home Run Derby. And I kind of like that a bit for him, at least, mm-hmm. because, you know, it's really sad to see someone like just like an athlete where you see an athlete who's so good for so long that you watch him kind of play at the end of their career and they're not the same person they were. And this is nothing any more than just ESPN deciding, yeah, we're going to put other people on the air. But I kind of like the fact that Berman was, you know, people wanted to see him come back and do the Home Run Derby again. Cause it was his best thing, right? I mean, even, yeah. You know, him just midway through when he's describing home runs, he's got no voice left and it's back, God, back. Like having to announce every single home run, right? Like where now it's just people are talking as the guy's hitting off. There's another home run there for Walker. He's now got 11. He's now got this. Back, God, back, back, back, back, back, God. Like,

0: done that. Like, I'd have done it for you.
1: And if you don't have it, why do we not have a show at Netflix?
0: I know.
1: They hand out development deals. What are you doing?
0: I think I'm earning like 3 seasons right now.
1: Let's go. Come on.
0: I could have done that right there.
1: Let's make this happen.
0: Yeah.
1: Animated versions of us.
0: Ben, don't call me Jim Rice. And instant Rice home run, TJ. It's not a San Francisco treat, but a New York treat with rice. I mean, like, I could have done anything.
1: That's just off the top of your head.
0: Yeah.
1: Either that or you, while walking the dog, you really went to a deep, dark place and channeling all your inner Bermanisms.
0: With great power comes great responsibility, and Uncle Ben Rice showing you that responsibility and power with that home run, TJ.
1: In theater soon.
0: These are all on the top of my head. I could have done it. I could have done all of this.
1: No, that's pretty good.
0: It would have been fantastic.
1: But it's good to see Berman get that love. Wilson, not just from you.
0: Wilson, I'm sorry. That's not a home run. Wilson, I'm sorry. Another pop out. Not a home run. Wilson. Wilson. Oh, Contreras, mon frere. Not a home run. By contrast.
1: All right, you've gone off the deep end.
0: I'll
1: never get you back. That's it.
0: They didn't even have to pay me. I would have done that. And I know you're saying, well, I wouldn't pay you for that. Well, I think a lot of people would pay for that.
1: I think a lot of folks would have loved to see Berman in the booth, even if he just showed up for one hitter.
0: And again, I would have even gone to the point, no, I'm going to give you my raspy, you know, middle of the home run derby, like week 16 of primetime, when I really have no, guys, I got no vibe.
1: But they had Will Ferrell out there hawking.
0: Mm-hmm.
1: Yeah, very good, very good. New show.
0: Yeah.
1: You had Michael Buffer running around. Mm-hmm. Paid a lot of money for him.
0: Yeah.
1: Cost nothing to have you in.
0: No, I'd have done it for
1: Berman
0: free.
1: Berman would have shown up just to do a hitter for free.
0: Really, why not? Just one. Just
1: nostalgia.
0: One back.
1: Why
0: just
1: not?
0: One back. That's all you need. Just
1: the
0: one
1: back. The history of the home run derby. Just bring him out.
0: Yeah.
1: He can wave his little hat around. I don't know.
0: Exit out by the Fresca. Exit Swollen Dome. Jason Smith, Mike Harmon. Coming up next, after this weekend, one big-time sport might be in a little bit of trouble. Fox gone.
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10: Hey, this is Jamie Loftus, and this is my new weekly show, 16th Minute of Fame, the podcast where every episode I take a closer look at an internet character of the day. Who were they? What made them so notorious? How did the internet, or sometimes the algorithm, choose them? And what does a person do when they're suddenly confronted with more attention than the human psyche can handle? Take The Dress, a story that went uber viral in early 2015 in spite of being, well, kind of a boring optical illusion. A mother of the bride in Scotland took a picture of a dress she was thinking about wearing to her daughter's wedding. But she saw the dress as blue with black lace, and her daughter saw it as white with gold lace. One BuzzFeed post later, every single person on the internet was talking about the dress. But to me, The Dress is a story about the last couple of months when the internet was still sort of fun. It was shortly before the stories that spread across the internet stopped being driven by exploited millennials with useless arts degrees and started being decided by algorithms hell-bent on growing internet usership at all costs. And on a long enough timeline, the story of The Dress is one entangled with abuse and media exploitation. Internet history is a tricky thing to be invested in. It feels like every time a bad with business billionaire buys up another platform, history starts being erased. With the team at Cool Zone Media, we're taking these characters' 16th minute of fame to see what their moment meant to them and what it says about us.
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12: And here's what you need to know.
13: Fireworks in Philadelphia as Jordan Walker comes back down 3 home runs, ends up winning the whole thing over hometown favorite Kyle Schwarber in the home run derby. Final tally 12-11, stunning Philadelphia. In the NBA Summer League, Utah Jazz guard Trey Alexander in his second year was stretchered off the court in a Summer League game against the Chicago Bulls. Not immediate word from the Jazz on Alexander's injury at this time. LeBron James is inching closer and closer to a decision, according to NBA insider Sham Sharania. He listed the 5 teams in the race to sign James. He also made it clear LeBron is not motivated by money. After his fight was stopped, if the first kick turned into a disaster, Conor McGregor wrote on Instagram he plans to undergo surgery and will attempt to fight one more time. I'm Chris Perfett.
14: Get ready for this.
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3: Back. Gone.
0: He's been doing this for seven straight minutes.
3: Back, staring into space. Back, gone. Back, way back. Gone.
0: Because you're really trying to channel Berman at every level, from his earliest home run derby calls to his last, and every inning in between. Or every batter, I should say, between, as to how his voice would fluctuate. Look, there's young Berman, full-throated.
14: Then there's raspy.
0: Yeah. I've called 9,084 home runs today.
14: That's my specialty, Berman. It's more Berman, like I said, the third hour of the home run derby, week 16 of the NFL season, when it's near the holidays, it's been cold and everybody's sick and he's got no voice.
3: And the Bolts and the Colts today from the Murph. And back.
14: Like that's, you know, that's kind of where the Berman comes from.
3: And TJ, the voice gets a lot deeper. And as the season goes on, it's just, I'm more of a week, not a week one, more like a week 16, week 17.
0: Is Berman on Cameo or anything to where we can hire him to do a couple of bits?
3: I just have to say back for a minute. Yes. Okay. Back.
14: I mean, if you went back, TJ, if you went, like, if Kalshi did this, like, sight unseen, and said, okay, took a random home run derby when Berman would do it, and said, okay, what's the over-under for number of times Berman would say back from the beginning of the derby, first home run, first batter, to the end when it's over? Like, what would be the over-under he would set at? Because remember, he would call every single one. Every single one was back. You're right. You're actually doing math to do this?
0: I'd set it at about 370.
14: That's a lot. You're going to have 10 people. You're going to have them hit about 15 home runs each, probably more. So that's 150 home runs. Let's say 170 home runs, but each home run is going to give you at least three backs.
0: Back.
14: Yeah.
0: Yeah. No. Probably closer to 500.
14: Yeah. I mean, I would. If you said it, I think you got to put it at 500.
0: I was just thinking about today, right? Because we had the leaders, what, had 13 each in the first round. Then we had the low of 7. So just extrapolating from there, because there's 8 participants. Like, it's fuzzy math.
14: Yeah.
0: Either way, we're getting close to 500 backs.
14: 500 backs.
0: I mean, that's more than the Jacksons when baby, you know.
14: Kalshi will not pay out because there were only 6 Berman backs in the home run by Frank Thomas. That was the 12th home run of his round. So we're only paying out 498 backs, not 499. It was only 6 backs. The other one was a cough.
3: Back.
0: That doesn't count because he cleared his throat.
3: Back, gone.
0: What a night, though. The home run derby, celebration of the Midsummer Classic.
14: What if he was a guy that worked at the beginning of Costco? You could ask him questions. Hey, can you tell me where the toilet paper is?
3: Back.
14: Because the toilet paper is always all the way in the back of the store.
0: No, that's it.
14: They want to get you to go through the store, right?
0: You got to go all the way through.
14: Yeah. He's here just yet where the toilet paper, the paper towels, like the dog food, like all that stuff is all the way. And then back.
0: No, we need you to have the staples at the back. Back.
14: I don't think there's any more staples. You can't work at Staples. You can't work there. Now, Target,
0: no,
14: maybe.
0: No, Staples still exists. It doesn't exist out
14: does
0: here.
14: Does it? I don't know, man.
0: Maybe the store is operating with a false front.
14: Like, where are the books and the music?
3: Back.
14: And then when the person, you don't see him anymore, he says, gone. Like, he walks out of the sight, you go up a lane and make a turn, and gone.
0: I think you've
14: he calls everybody,
0: stabbed this in the
14: everybody,
0: back.
14: Everybody walks in, he calls him TJ. Excuse me, sir. Yes, TJ. Okay, not my name. Can you tell me where the
0: he calls everybody TJ. But my name tag says,
14: where are the flushable Bob wipes? Back. Flush them. Gone.
0: See, I mean, there's a store in Huntington Park.
14: Mm-hmm.
0: California. Staples still exists.
14: All right.
0: Not to the same level of ferocity and greatness that they once did.
14: It's like Dennis Duffy in 30 Rock. He was the only pager salesman in New York City. Well, you have to have one.
0: Hey.
14: You got to have one guy, the only pager salesman.
0: That's it. Someone still needs to service all the pagers that doctors and other off-the-books kind of folks are still working with.
14: So this weekend, coming back to MMA and now gone, Conor McGregor.
0: Yeah.
14: The McGregor fight lasted all of half a second.
0: Hey.
14: Sorry.
0: Minute nine.
14: The first time he tried to kick, he went down with an injury. He could not continue. It was a bad leg injury. It looked like he was favoring his leg coming into this event. He didn't say exactly what it was, but surgery for it. He says he's going to come back and fight one more time. I got news for you, man. MMA is in a tough spot right now. They are at a crossroads because this was a sport that had incredible growth over most of the aughts into the teens. It was something that people would go out every Saturday night to find a bar that's got the MMA pay-per-view. I'm going to go watch, right? It was really fun to see that. And they had all the stars, right? Whether it's Randy Couture or Chuck Liddell, or it didn't matter, you know, Rampage Jackson, whatever it was, Kimbo Slice. They had all the big stars.
0: Kimbo Slice.
14: Nice. And then Ronda Rousey comes in, and suddenly Ronda Rousey takes the mantle. But now, MMA, UFC, like, it feels like it's a Legends Fight League, right? The last couple of big ticket events have been stuff where they're kind of, they're gags or they're one shots, right? It's McGregor, which was completely unfulfilling. It was Rousey and Gina Carano, which was completely unfulfilling. After 13 seconds, Gina Carano's defeated, and then they're hugging and smiling like, okay, I could have not trained at all for something like this, right? You go back and there's all the stunt casting now, and you know, Jake Paul and the Octagon and all this stuff, right? MMA is in a tough spot because they don't have the stars anymore. They were printing stars for the longest time, right? It was a new sport and everybody liked who they were following. And you had the old guard of MMA that would take you into the new guard, and all the, you know, John Bones Jones, when he came in, was a big star, and there were so many. But now the last decade, like, you're still waiting for Conor McGregor to come back. Right. The guy was the biggest name and he hasn't fought in 5 years. And still here you are. It's like MMA is like a Legends League now because they don't have anybody that they can promote. And while MMA fans are always going to be there, you know, we talked about this early in the show. You want you need the casuals to keep coming in. I don't know that they're coming in, because what are you coming in for? Again, this is the biggest star made sport there is. Like, we talk about the NBA being a star sport, forget it. That's nothing compared to MMA and UFC and all the different offshoots of it. Like, you need the individual stars are the ones that people come to see. And when you don't have them, that stinks. And when you throw out these legacy fights that people watch and leave unfulfilled, I'm not going to go. I go back. I watched the Gina Carano Ronda Rousey thing because I told you I thought it was going to be great, and it wasn't. And I said, "Well, you're not getting my money you're not getting my attention either for the Conor McGregor fight. You're not getting it." And I didn't. And I waited and saw the results after and everything else. And I'm going, I'm glad I didn't wait all night to watch that fight. Mm-hmm. I'm glad I didn't stick around for it. They have to be hemorrhaging viewers, and I got a feeling Dana White is concerned, because you could hear him after again going, "Yeah, another minute fight." And, you know, hopefully he was okay. Like, you don't know. Was Conor McGregor hurt coming in? Like, these are big events now that take a minute, right? Like, I mean, and less than that, right? You really stayed for 13 seconds for Ronda Rousey and Gina Carano to go watch that. Like, that was what you wanted to go see. That's fulfilling to you as a sport. It's not. And people don't want to wait through all these cards of people that you don't even know to get to a main event that the intro is going to be longer than the event itself, right? Like, I feel like MMA needs some sort of, they need some sort of injection of star power or just a different way to put these events out, because the legacy fights aren't big draws. They're unfulfilling, and the star power that is just not there. It's kind of like where the PGA Tour for a while, we're going, where do we go without Tiger Woods? right? Like Tiger Woods is not playing anymore. We forget about him coming. I know people are on the hangover of Tiger Woods, but he's never really going to make it back. It's never going to happen. We got to find a way to get on. And they finally have found it, but it's been a decade. It was a decade of Tiger Woods, right? But at least you had other people. It was just, can we promote Rory McIlroy or Jordan Spieth or Koepka or DeChambeau? Then they leave for LIV Golf, and that becomes a whole big thing. And now finally it looks like that the world of golf is as healthy as it's been any time pre-Tiger Woods. But it took a long time for that. But at least you had consistent events and players, and you had big events and tent poles that you could throw out there with the four majors. Like MMA, like, what are you going to do? Like this is now, you're at a real crossroads where you got problems, man. You got problems with the product. You got problems with how people are perceiving it, and you got to fix that.
0: Well, the base is always going to be there, as we said, right? Regardless of sport. But then it becomes the getting the casuals in, the name recognition, the thing that cuts through, that leads, right? McGregor, there's a lot there. I mean, some of it's the cash grab. He had that civil trial off a horrible allegation. No criminal, didn't stick in criminal, but we know the evidence and you know, the burden of evidence and everything, and burden of proof being different. But all of that to say, you know, controversy of, was he hurt? Did he know that this happened? All this Zapruder film of, here he's going into a training center limping. Here he is in the pre-fight limping. Here's all of these things, trying to take off his shoe when it looks awkward. And then you have, what gets to a minute nine officially. Far less than that, quite obviously, in terms of calling it. So, yeah, you, as soon as you start getting back into the questions of integrity and conspiracies and whatever, it's a problem. And we see this in all our sports as related to officiating and so many other things that have gone on. I mean, look at some of the big events like the World Cup, like we're watching now, all the subplots to it all. But for the MMA specifically, you talk about all those big personalities. You talk about those guys that have cut through going into WWE, going into movies, right? Gina Carano with a long career, Ronda Rousey making her mark in WWE for a while, and others crossing over into film and all of that. And it's helped propel them. Now they've got a 7-year, $7 billion deal with Paramount Plus. So at least folks that tuned in, if you were a casual waiting for the Conor McGregor fight, well, you were only in for your $8.99 or $9.99 a month for your Paramount Plus.
14: But it's, you know, some events that are big that become the pay-per-view. Some events are just, but it's just, are you going to watch?
0: Yeah, they've got 43 events per year as part of this deal. That's an awful lot of fights.
14: Yeah.
0: But they do have one guy on the card. He actually fought before McGregor. Do we have our Paddy Pimblett? Because he wasn't even waiting till the body was cold. Waiting for it. Evidently,
14: you're not going to get it.
0: I'm never getting
14: it. You're not going to get it. No, you tried. Didn't work.
0: Yeah, I tried. But no. The body wasn't even cold. No. He's watching the footage on the monitor. No. And he goes, hey, your boy's here.
14: Yeah, boy's here.
0: Yeah. I'm ready. Yeah. So he's Paddy the Batty. He gets a guy by submission very quickly in the fight proceeding. Let's hear Paddy run up for me, will you?
15: An exchange with him and he's shooting. What's happened? Oh my God, McGregor's done already. Well, he's finished. The new boy is in town. The main man's here. Know what I mean? I can become the face of the organisation now. But yeah, great. What a performance for me. Don't want to blow smoke up my own ass.
14: Yeah, I like when he said the man's here, and he sounded like he said man's ear, like from Seinfeld. The bro in the man's ear.
0: Jerry Stiller.
14: Bro in the man's ear. The man's ear.
0: But there you go. He's saying, hey, I'm ready. And he's a good talker.
14: You just have to find, whatever it is, whatever magic formula you had, you're coming up empty, you know, with
0: yeah,
14: that.
0: You're trying to find that next breakthrough. Yeah. Maybe he's the guy. He's had great success. What is he, 24-4 or something like that? It's ridiculous record. A lot of submissions along the way. So perhaps, you know, you can get a little bit of a run there. But all of it to say, yeah, your point's well taken. But like the WNBA that we talked about last week, I mean, they've already got the bag.
14: Yeah. Yeah.
0: Right? The broadcast rights are already there. But how do you best service them?
14: Exit out by the Fresca exit, Swollen Dome. Jason Smith, Mike Harmon, live from the Fox Sports Radio studios. Coming up next, we got new info on LeBron's free agency, plus A big hot take from the NBA today. Oh, yeah, it's piping hot. 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
2: Well, my friends, we do. 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

0: You gotta do.
1: It would be a much different song.
0: I don't believe
1: Berman does Oasis.
0: And
1: DJ, today's the day they're going to throw it back to you. God.
2: It's only appropriate that we end up in a karaoke mode. I sent you a thing of the great Mr. Belding. Dennis asked who actually cut several songs and was known for his karaoke prowess in Burbank up here.
1: Now I got to ask, Mary Mac, did you play that song because the word back was in the first few seconds of it?
3: No.
1: Oh, okay.
3: I'm just an England fan.
1: It was just, okay.
3: Go so, Britannia.
1: Okay, all right, very good, okay. Harry Kane. All right. Back.
2: And he says, no, he's got the thumbs down.
1: But that's the thing.
2: Get ready to battle in there.
1: As soon as I heard this song, I go, oh, he's going to say back. I can do the back. Not Smashing Watermelons, TJ, but the Gallagher Brothers in a Wonderwall. Oh, back, over the Wonderwall and a home run, TJ.
2: But you see the positivity from the Gallaghers? I mean, come on, man.
1: Back.
2: After all those years
1: of
2: whatever and acrimony and chaos, here they are at World Cup events laughing their asses off.
1: Yeah, you know, England's the great unifier.
2: Soccer.
1: It's a great unifier. Now,
2: football.
1: News tonight in the NBA. We'll get to the big hot take from the NBA in a minute. But LeBron James supposedly now is closing in on his free agency.
2: Oh, yeah.
1: Now, the first thing I will say is this. The fun part of LeBron is actually going to be what teams do after he makes his decision. Like, if he goes to the Pistons, are the Knicks going to do something? Mm-hmm. If he goes to the Heat, are the Celtics going to do something, right? Because he could definitely be an over-the-top kind of guy. If he goes to the Cavs, will the Knicks do something? Will someone go, like, suddenly they go out for DeMar DeRozan? Like, what'll happen? Like, that's going to be a fun thing because LeBron could be an over-the-top kind of guy. But now that he's got his team that we thought was three, now there's five in the mix for it because the Warriors are back in now. The T-Wolves supposedly are back in with the other three we thought with the Heat and the Cavs. And, you know, the thing is that I get what LeBron is trying to do. I get Rich Paul. I get that I love the attention and I'm trying to create as much attention from this as possible. And where LeBron signs is a big story, right? It is. But it's not what it was years ago. It's not. You can't have the decision part 17, right? Like you're only going to get so much before people say, you know what? I really don't care. And so you got to find the sweet spot where, you know, okay, we're going to get the decision somewhat soon because I feel like we can't, eventually we're going to get too close to the NFL season and we want people to care. We want people to spend a lot of attention for LeBron James. Like, I can't believe he's going to do it for the semifinals, days of semifinals of the World Cup. So is it going to be after that? Like, is he going to do it on Friday? Like, but this whole thing, I feel like you got to just know when are you going to get the most attention for it? And after that, it's just going to ebb because that's how it's going to go. Eventually, we're going to get to a point where we don't care anymore. And because again, it's, you know, it is a story and is a decent sized story, but it's not LeBron where everybody is hanging on what he's going to do. I can't wait to see what LeBron's going to do. Okay. Let us, you know, eventually it's going to be let us know. Let us know. But it's not quite the point yet. But I got to think that if we don't know by the end of this week, like, what else is he waiting for by the end of, like, if he doesn't know, like, you know, he's only dragging it out until he finds, now I can get where people are going to pay attention to me and it the most. Like, what is that sweet spot? That's why I keep looking on the calendar going, okay, well, we had the World Cup games last weekend. United States is playing on Monday. We're not going to have it then. Like, is he going to have it tomorrow? You know, cause then we have two days of two World Cup games. And is he going to, what's he going to, like, I got to think by the end of the week because that's when he's going to look and see the sweet spot of things. But I'm like, I mean, really, that's really what it is. Everybody else has made a decision. Everybody else knows where they're going to play unless you were newly given your freedom like DeMar DeRozan who was let go. Now he's got to figure out. He's seeing, okay, I know I can fit in someplace and win a title. Maybe he's waiting for where LeBron's going to go. But at some point, you got to just go, all right, man, you know, let's just make the call. Let's just do it.
2: I mean, you have his buddy Draymond and James Harden both need new contracts, too. The current Calci breakdown here is we're looking at $109 million of volume. Cleveland, 41. Golden State, 26. Miami, 17. Philly, 9. Minnesota, 3. Now, obviously, I've given you all my big run of not how the Odyssey and the man's long journey going home.
1: Mm-hmm.
2: So we got that in the offing. The other I want to bring attention to is later on this week, there's an event called Fanatics Fest. Last year, Kevin Durant was in the middle of a session and he was doing a roundtable when he found out he was traded, giving us one of the greatest trading card photos of all time as he just kind of smirking at the camera. LeBron James is scheduled to be part of two panel discussions at Fanatics Fest. And as we know, Michael Rubin has more money than, well, just about anybody but God.
1: I will announce my decision in the middle of Fanatics
2: Fest. So he's doing
1: Fest.
2: The shop?
1: Yeah.
2: And he's doing, whatever, Mind the
1: but
2: Game.
1: But are either of those days when the Odyssey debuts?
2: Yes.
1: Oh.
2: 17th.
1: You don't want to share with the
2: Well,
1: Odyssey.
2: I'm just saying.
1: Don't want to share with the Odyssey.
2: The opportunity is there for either to be there. We had one of our friends that listens and contributes in the Instagram world sent me a clip from the old thing called The Quest, where all those guys were running through the desert, whatever. And then he did a thing with the players in the locker room based on 300 Once Upon a Time. So he does know the movie tie-in as well as his starring roles.
1: Yeah.
2: Nice. So, I mean, that potential is there. But yes, there are a couple of days where the World Cup does not play before we get to the final.
1: I mean, we have to look and go, okay, when's an open day in the sports count? That's
2: because if he was going to Philly, today was a great day, or tomorrow would be a great day.
1: No.
2: Tomorrow would be great to unseat anything happening in the city of brotherly love during the All-Star game.
1: Philly,
2: here to throw off the first pitch.
1: Never going to happen in Philadelphia. Philadelphia sounds great, but when you don't know what kind of relationship Joel Embiid and Jaylen Brown are going to have. Is LeBron James going to sign up for that? Forget it, man. Forget it.
2: I'm talking about entertainment for me.
1: No, but
2: okay,
1: just,
2: the predicted market, that's fine and good. I got two things that would be really entertaining. Going to Philadelphia where potential chaos is, or having the old guys running around together like it's Las Vegas.
1: Yeah, but that's not going to happen. Like Philadelphia.
2: I mean, he's Morgan Freeman
1: though.
2: On the dance floor. You saw
1: it's
2: him
1: not
2: at that
1: happen.
2: At that Jay-Z concert.
1: It's not
2: dancing, doing the finger point and whatever else. Come on,
1: it's not going to happen. Philadelphia.
2: I want
1: is not
2: chaos.
1: Happening. I know you do, but it's not. That's not happening. It's not.
2: He can even borrow the Carl Weathers trunks if he needs to.
1: If he's not going to Cleveland, which he is going to Cleveland. We told you for a year that's the only place he can finish where if he doesn't win, he can go out on top. If he does, the only other place is, he's not going to take a chance in Minnesota. Because you know the relationship. Look, the things haven't been great in Minnesota as well. They keep making changes, so that's out. Like, I can see the traveling stars in Golden State, and I could potentially see, me and Giannis can do it. Maybe, but I would say in order, Cleveland a far number one, then I would say Golden State, and then I would say Miami.
2: But think about the movie they're making, this documentary, that it culminates with him sitting face to face with Pat Riley.
1: If you got the guts. Pat, if you get on your knees and you beg me to come back, like a WWE moment, you get on your knees and beg, and then I will allow him.
2: Acknowledge me.
1: Now, not the only big NBA story today, because you ready for the big hot take?
2: Hit me.
1: Austin Reeves spoke today for the first time since the big news that LeBron James was going to take his talents elsewhere. The Lakers made a slew of free agent signings, and the Lakers' new number two weighed in on the Lakers' moves, and he's a big fan of all of them.
4: Yeah, I think they're good. I mean, obviously, being with the guys that are leaving for, a couple of years, then, Brown for, 5 years, you hate to see, guys like that go. But, the pieces that are coming in, very excited about and, happy to get started kind of today and see where it goes.
1: All right. Now, why is this a big story? What's the hot take? Austin Reeves likes the moves the Lakers made. Austin Reeves spoke today, and it became a big NBA story, right? Big story on ESPN.com, big story on social media. Why? Because Austin Reeves is now a star. He was given that battlefield promotion when LeBron James left. He went from, he's really, one of the big three there in L.A. Luka gets the headlines. LeBron is still there. Austin Reeves allowed to, kind of do your own thing, but gets the big contract. And now when he speaks, people listen. He's a star now. He got that promotion. So he's now the number two on the Lakers without a doubt. You can cut it up however you want it with LeBron. Yeah, you think LeBron. But now he's Pippen to Luka's Jordan. the Lakers' moves that they made this offseason, right? Forget about building around Luka. Everybody builds around their superstar, right? There's superstars everywhere in the league. Brunson, Wemby, Brunson. Don't forget about Brunson. But you build, you know, you build your superstars. But the Lakers built this team the way they did. They went out and got a lot of depth. They got a lot of size. They got defense. They got some shooting. But they went out and got guys who are clearly going to be the supporting cast. They didn't go out and get a third superstar who's going to play alongside and make life easier for Luka and for Austin Reeves. The Lakers went out and made these moves, hoping, gambling, expecting Austin Reeves to make that jump into being a star. Because now, okay, you want the money, you got everything, now you're the star. You spent the last few years working towards it. Now you're going to realize what it's like to wear that mantle when you're Pippen now. The Lakers, if they didn't think so, they would have went out and tried to get another star. Hey, we're going to team it up and see if it make it work. But they went out with a plan of, okay, Luka's one, Reeves is R2, and these all guys are coming in, and they're going to be support players. They're going to be guys off the bench. They're going to be bigs. Whatever real role we need them to fill, they're going to fill. There is no two, there is no second best player on a team in the NBA this year with more pressure and more responsibility than Austin Reeves. If Austin Reeves makes that continued jump, the Lakers are going to be where they were last year near the end of the year when they had the great record. They were running up the top of the Western Conference. That's where the Lakers will be. If Austin Reeves does not, they'll struggle to get in the play-in. Like, as good as Luka is, we've seen teams with one big star and you struggle in the standings, and maybe you make the 7-10 play-in, maybe you get hot, maybe you don't. Like, Luka is going to be Luka, right? One of the top players in the league, but you need more. There is no number two that has more pressure or more responsibility than Austin Reeves. As he goes, that's how the Lakers are going to go. Because I know how Luka's going to go. I know that's going to happen. But as Reeves goes, that's how the Lakers go. No second best player has more on him.
2: Yeah, I'm going to go. I got two things for you. Number one, Bam Adebayo would disagree. I mean, he punched Buckethead. Okay?
1: So okay, everybody's... Wait. He didn't punch Buckethead. Buckethead is a guitarist.
2: He did not
1: punch Buckethead. Okay? He punched a guy.
2: Now I want chicken.
1: He likes to wear bucket hats, Tyler Hero. Okay? He did not punch Buckethead. Hey, you left Guns N' Roses. Axl, kick me out. I'll kick your ass. Oh, yeah, I'll kick your ass.
2: I think that's better, though.
1: Did he punch him when he had the bucket so he couldn't see? Like, the bucket was on his head?
2: It might be a little bit to that. See? Well, yeah, he pulled it down over his eyes and then hit him. The second, you got to stop loosely doing that Jordan Pippen stuff. These guys ain't won anything. So you got to find two guys that play together that had some pretty good runs but never got there.
1: Okay, like Wemby and Steph Castle. Oh,
2: you can do that.
1: Oh, too soon?
2: He hit him in the
1: too
2: back.
1: Too soon for that? Too soon
2: he didn't
1: for that?
2: Hit him in the bucket head, but he hit him in the back.
1: Too soon? Okay.
2: The thing with Austin Reeves and with Luka Doncic and all these secondary parts, I mean, for Austin Reeves, he's been that great story of, look at the contract that this undrafted player signed. And he gave a few dollars back, because that's the subplot to this also, is that in theory that helps them tremendously as they hit the free agent market next year. So that's great. Gives them more money. I think it takes it from what would be like a $6 million to like a $15 million guy. I mean, which, as we know, in the cost of doing business, $15 million player gives you someone substantive for your rotation. That's great. But I also need to see both these guys play some defense, and Kessler will pick up for that. Some of the parts that they've added in are great. The other is they have to stay healthy. That's something Austin Reeves hasn't done very well.
1: No, you're right. The health. But I mean, obviously, if they get hurt, that's
2: obviously. But like, looking at it, you made a big bet that this guy's going to take care of himself. Mm-hmm. Both of these guys.
1: Because
2: Spain didn't work.
1: No, Spain didn't work.
2: Right. He tried. Spain didn't work.
1: Spain is only working in the World Cup, and it's not working.
2: There's all sorts of issues.
1: You know,
2: he got beef with the French guys.
1: For a guy that scored one goal in the World Cup, Yamal's talking like he's going to win the Golden Boot.
2: Yeah, but you have to pay attention to it. Like, man, it's all about shifting coverages, right?
1: One goal, and it was 5 games ago. I mean, come on, man. You got to understand. You're doing a lot of talking.
2: 19 years old. Man.
1: I know,
2: he's
1: but
2: impetuous.
1: Still, I get it. But
2: $5 word.
1: Yeah, but this is still the World Cup. This is still the World Cup, man.
2: Yeah, but he's still got them alive.
1: Okay.
2: Because you got to pay attention to your
1: mind. Yeah, but okay. For when you are a scorer, and you are a striker, you're a big offensive player.
2: I know you were a big goal scorer back in the day. It is very easy
1: to look and say, did you have a good game or not? Let me look at the scoreboard. I mean, you can't sit back and go, well, as a mid, he graded out pretty high, he had a great game, controlled the ball. No, when you are a scorer, it's very easy to go, did you have a good game or a bad game?
2: But are you going
1: to
2: say off this last game, say Messi didn't have a good game because he didn't score?
1: No, Messi scored.
2: But it's Alvarez that got the headlines, right?
1: Okay, well, he can't score every goal.
2: I mean, I'm just saying.
1: I mean, Messi could win the Golden Boot. You know, he's still got him and Mbappe are right there.
2: Stay alive.
1: Yeah, well, they both do.
2: And then you got Harry Kane and Jude Bellingham keeping up behind them.
1: Well,
2: see, it's all chaos. It's
1: Harry Kane. Oh, yeah. You know, with Teichert being off tonight, like, I've missed hearing the Harry Kane.
2: Yeah, no, I mean, it's still rattling in your brain.
1: Yeah, sure.
2: I mean, there's no question about
1: it. Okay.
2: But yeah, the Austin Reaves part of thing, it's going to be a fascinating watch. Your guy, J.J. Redick's going to lose his mind if this doesn't work, though.
1: Yeah, I know. He's
2: going to be back to
1: fight
2: you. My
1: friend J.J. Redick, yeah, he's going to be mad.
2: Because he's not fighting you right now.
1: No.
2: I mean, because they got a little bit of goodwill at the end of that season. Yeah.
1: But I mean, honestly, nobody with more pressure than Austin Reaves. The Lakers season will go as he goes.
2: Yeah.
1: Is he ready to be a star? That's the biggest guy taking a big step. Because now, oh, wow, when I speak, it's headlines.
2: Yeah.
1: Not that he said anything bad, but just when I give my opinion and tell you something, oh, that makes news, people pay attention, this is part of the next level of stardom.
2: Well, because it's they chose you and the other guy is gone. Because if you look at the Kalshiots,
1: the other guy is back, gone.
2: It says Los Angeles L.
1: Gone.
2: Or retires. Didn't even give him the Lakers on that board. It says the Los Angeles L.
1: Time now to find out what's trending in the wide world of sports with CP3, Chris Perfett. What do you got for us, my friend?
5: You know who will probably take that personally. In the words of Jordan's, take that personally, the comments from Lamine Yamal.
1: Yeah.
5: The dictator.
6: That's true.
1: Of course. They're going to put that picture up of him with all the medals and everything.
5: The Spalletts and everything. I love that. That along with Holland have been my favorite things to come out of it. And the stories behind it are great about we're not. Our coach is going over to shake hands with Barcelona. No, guys, we're getting off the field. he's got that Kobe aggressiveness to him. I know Yamal's Barcelona teammate out of France is like, no, it's not a big deal. It's not disrespect. I guarantee you. Uh-huh. Kylian Mbappe playing for Real Madrid.
1: Yeah.
5: Just wait. 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We'll get to the home run derby and the WNBA in a second. But since we're talking about World Cup, reminding you again on Fox, we have Tuesday coming up. It will be France and Spain going at 3 p.m. Eastern. And then on Wednesday, Argentina and England at 3 p.m. Eastern. That is your semifinal matchups. England, of course, hoping to get good news for midfielder Declan Rice being able to start. He was removed from the quarterfinals match against Norway due to illness. The reports from the BBC indicates his condition has improved over the last 48 hours, but availability in question, and the best ability is availability. With four home runs hit on the final ball and six homers on his final six swings, Jordan Walker came back from the brink to defeat Kyle Schwarber to win the 2026 Home Run Derby. 12-11, the final score tally in the final round. Walker's the first Cardinals player ever to win the Home Run Derby. Philadelphia in shambles, the Rocky statue torn down. Everyone very upset, I am sure. And just in time for the Eagles season. Meanwhile, a very fun game in the WNBA. Minnesota Lynx powered past the Phoenix Mercury 104-100, but two players stand out. Rookie Olivia Miles became the fastest player in the WNBA to reach 400 points, 100 rebounds, 100 assists. She had 33 points in this game. She combines with veteran Caleb... 33 points, career high, by the way. Kayla McBride, the veteran for the Lynx, posted a season-high 37 points. That's 70 total between the two of them. So pure domination out there just on those two players. Blaina Dream defeated the LA Sparks 101-92. Angel Reese with 23 points, 13 rebounds in that matchup. MMA fighter Conor McGregor announced on Instagram he will have surgery on his right knee. He plans to fight again. He's got at least one more contract on his final UFC contract. McGregor injured his knee during the first round of Saturday's loss to Max Holloway on basically the first kick that he threw. Los Angeles Lakers are signing free agent forward Zaire Williams to a one-year, $3 million deal. The Green Bay Packers signed linebacker Isaiah McDuffie to a contract extension. And Chicago Bulls rookie Caleb Wilson had 19 points in his summer league debut against the Utah Jazz. Guys, it's been fun. I'll see you tomorrow.
1: All right, see you tomorrow. Enjoy the game tomorrow.
5: Oh, yeah, that's going to be spicy.
1: Coming up next, as we get set for the first semifinal of the World Cup, what kind of changes are we going to see to the next World Cup? A huge one on the table. That's next. 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
1: Is this you singing?
0: This is me, yes.
1: You can yes. Start okay.
0: To it's a little better than that New York song you were singing. So tomorrow we get set for the first of the semifinals in the World Cup. We got France and Spain. Meanwhile, the next World Cup might be a little bit more different than this one. As FIFA President Gianni Infantino said, hey, we might expand the World Cup to 64 teams for 2030. That's why we call the show Ahead of the Curve, because we told you the beginning of the World Cup. And take a bow, United States, Mexico, Canada, because it's gone so incredibly well, we wouldn't be talking about this without the tournament.

0: best teams are still going to be there at the end.
1: Yeah, every federation makes more money out of the process. You have more publicity for your younger players, an extra big stage moment for stars like Haaland, as you mentioned. You know, Yamal, Mbappe, gives him a chance to really distance himself from anybody in that goals competition when it's all said and done. But, you know, and yes, there are things and hurdles, and we talk about the group stage is certainly one that vexed folks. We had a couple of moments, right, because Haaland didn't play in that big matchup against France. So we'll have some of those that's still there, I mean, but there's always going to be little problems that avail themselves.
0: Yeah, but if you're adding teams, you're adding more teams to the knockout round. Some are going to get buys, which teams are going to be okay with. I mean, it's not. It's going to be fine.
1: No, but that's just it, right? In the end, for the purists, the game evolves. You got the hydration break. Everybody complained until they realized how much money was being made out of it. It's like, wow, that's certainly in the TV partners, and you see how the bidding will go for that, and it'll be wide open. Who are you taking tomorrow?
0: I will go France 2-1, a brace for Mbappe.
1: Look at that. Taking the over.
0: Yes.
1: I'm going to say the kid scores.
0: Oh!
1: And causes problems.
0: Oh, nice.
1: And Mbappe goes home mad.
0: Oh, wow. Look at you taking Spain.
1: Defense.
0: Spain. Exit outbound of Fresca. Exit Swollen Dome. For Mike, I'm Jason. Coming up next, my buddy Ben Maller. 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Knicks in 5.
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3: What you need to know.
4: A thriller in Philadelphia on Monday night for the MLB Home Run Derby. Hometown favorite Kyle Schwarber set the pace at 11 home runs in the final round, but Jordan Walker on his final swing hit 4 home runs to come from behind. He wins it 12-11 by the final tally, stunning the Philadelphia crowd. Conor McGregor announced on Instagram on Monday he will have surgery on his right knee and plans to fight again to fulfill the last fight of his present UFC contract. Bulls rookie Caleb Wilson had 19 points in his NBA Summer League debut for the team against the Utah Jazz. The BBC reports that England will make a game-time decision for midfielder Declan Rice whether he'll be fit to start in the semifinal against Argentina. Rice was removed from the quarterfinal against Norway due to an illness that he has been battling since. England remains optimistic that he will start. I'm Chris Perfett.
3: We interrupt for an important bulletin.
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10: This thriller, a BP thriller in Philadelphia. Welcome in the beginning of another night of the Ben Maller Show. We are in the air everywhere. Literally cranking up the old boombox as we attempt to yet again use our mystical powers to hoodwink the masses, coast to coast, border to border, and beyond, on the vast and robustly powerful microphones of FSR emanating live from the bopper, Benny the Bopper, the Field of Dreams. I could have won the Home Run Derby. I chose to do overnight talk radio from the world-famous Fox Sports Radio studios. Of course, listen, you're guaranteed human. 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And believe it was it Scott in Rhode Island or Andrew in Bakersfield who said, Ben, the people need to know about Fox One. I said, you know what? You're right. 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So our lead this hour is from, well, the obvious story, the Delaware Valley, the return of the spectacle of spectacles. Well, kind of. It was Derby time. The flag is up. Yeah, were you watching? No, you were not watching. Maybe not. All right. Well, don't worry. We watched, so you would not have to. Now, Jordan Walker, who? This guy became a literal Batman supervillain, just like that. Talk about playing spoiler in Philadelphia, as he homered on his last, not one, not two, not three, not four, not five. His last six swings in the home run derby to knock out the hometown hero, Kyle Schwarber. Bye-bye. You're out of here. And silence the angry mob in Philadelphia. The boo birds were out. They were furious as the final round came to an end. And Jordan Walker, I am told he is an outfielder for the St. Louis Cardinals, and he is the first St. Louis player to win the home run derby. Take that, Mark McGwire and Albert Pujols and all those guys. Schwarber, the major league leader in dingers this year, and they were roaring and going crazy, and they were having a great time. It was like a religious revival there. They were ringing the Liberty Bell. Oh, they were so happy in Philadelphia for this guy. He was going to win it every swing. 11 Schwarbombs. He had 11 Schwarbombs during the 15 swing final round there. And every time anyone came up that wasn't either Kyle Schwarber or Bryce Harper, who got exited in the first round, he was decommissioned in the first round of the home run derby, everyone was booed other than those guys, as you might imagine there. And roaring cheers for Schwarber as he was doing his thing there throughout the night. And it looked like he had it in the bag. What's in the bag? Oh, you cut a hole in the bag. That's what happened. And then the scene, and we didn't see too much of it, bad job by Netflix, but the scene of people leaving with their heads down. Some of them had the surrender cobra as they lost, and their guy lost the home run derby, exiting as that home run, the Walker home run, soaring into the night out in left field. So that is a good jumping off point. Let us discuss the question. Does Cardinals slugger Jordan Walker's performance in the home run derby, what does it do? What does this do for his career? That's the question. What does this do for the career of Jordan Walker? So I've got SpaceX, edible arrangements, and Buffalo Wild Wings. And we will combine all of these things together, and we are going to make a tasty cake. Because that's what Jordan Walker deserves, a bunch of tasty cakes. And right there, shove it down your throat, Jordan. Yes, absolutely. All right, so A, some players survive the spotlight. And this home run derby, there's a lot of guys that choke in it. My favorite story years ago when I was with the Dodgers, they had a guy named Mike Piazza, who was an epic home run hitter with the Dodgers. He became more of a legend with the Mets. But Piazza was in the home run derby, and if I remember correctly, he didn't hit one home run. And it was very embarrassing. And he's not alone. There are a bunch of guys that have not been good at that. That's not their skill set. Jordan Walker. And then the pressure. And how guys melt under that. He absorbed it. And that was impressive to see here. He strolled in like he owned the place. And he kind of did. Jordan Walker kind of did own the night. The spotlight was his. And I'm not a Cardinal fan. And I enjoyed it. It was enjoyable to see this happen. To see all those people. I had some schadenfreude for the Philadelphia fan. Am I still bitter about that home run years ago the Phillies hit against the Dodgers at Dodger Stadium to beat them in the NLCS? I might be. Where's Matt Stairs right now? Do we know he's getting free food somewhere in Philly? He's spaghetti and meatballs somewhere in Philadelphia. But there he was, right? If you didn't see it, for the blind listeners. So this guy had some style to him as Walker was up there. Jordan Walker. His cap backwards, that'll piss off Colin Cowherd. And Ken Griffey Jr. style, if you remember Griffey, and if you're old, you know who that is, Ken Griffey Jr. This guy, I think he's 24, he's chewing gum, yeah, the whole thing. Oh, you could choke if you get hit with the pitch, you could choke on the gum, oh my God! Yeah, and he looked bedazzled. Seemed completely unfazed. And I kind of get it from the standpoint of if he lost, it would have been fine because Kyle Schwarber is supposed to win the home run derby. So he was really playing with house money in many respects there. Jordan Walker, he's the fifth youngest player to win the home run derby if you're into those kind of age type things. And he acted like he was ordering a hoagie from Jersey Mike's and just calm, cool, and ready to eat and willing to take somebody else's food and just eat that and just knock it out of the park there. And I did not crack, did not panic, did not blink. All those things, all those hokey things we say in sports. You could have literally dropped Jordan Walker into Mount Fuji, the volcano, and he'd still be chewing gum. And na na na na na na na na na na na na na. That I fear nothing. That energy. That he, at least it looked like that on the stream that I had. Maybe I had a different stream than you. It's a marketing department's dream, and this was like a national coming out party for Jordan Walker for those that care about baseball. And kind of like, think of it like SpaceX, and you have that rocket launch where everyone goes down to take photos of the rocket launch. And in this case, the rocket launch was his Q rating. Massive. So if you're completely honest about this, he has been having a monster year. In St. Louis, under the arches there, he's on pace to hit 38 home runs and drive in 126 runs this season. Yet, if you are honest about this, anyone outside of the Cardinal fandom in Missouri and the states around Missouri there has not really cared about the Cardinals in, what, a decade or so? It's been about a decade since the Cardinals were any good. It seems like it. Maybe a little less than that. I don't know. It just seems like it's been that long. And if the playoffs started today, the Cardinals, it is true, they have a winning record. They would not qualify for the playoffs. The National League is loaded this year. And so Walker out there showing some poise, polish. He had some personality to him. The Holy Trinity in modern internet age, social media age sports, right? You can have that poise, polish, and personality. The three P's. And he had all three of them. And so that's where we are. And listen, this is the kind of stuff that moves the needle. And the joke is, if he keeps playing like that, he's got a couple more years of arbitration. Eventually, he'll end up playing for the Dodgers or the Yankees if this guy keeps playing the way he's playing right now, Jordan Walker. Now, speaking of money, money, money, money, money, money, it's all about turning the page here to the money train. Choo-choo! So a number of baseball scribes, the baseball elites, as we like to call them, the guys that get freeloading trips to the All-Star game every year. So these jabronis, they were very excited. Jordan Walker, I believe he earned $1 million. $1 million for winning the 2026 Home Run Derby. The Cardinals outfielder, his 2026 salary, before taxes, $799,400, meaning, using some back-of-the-napkin Mahler math, that Jordan Walker, his home run derby check, exceeded his entire salary for the season, and this is supposed to be a big deal. This is supposed to be a big deal. So the question, does this home run derby financial windfall for Jordan Walker, all right, does this count? You picking up, is this a pick yourself up by the bootstrap situation for Jordan Walker? So I do get a chuckle out of these type of stories, and these are things that used to exist in a different time in the world when we didn't put our athletes on pedestals like this. And the fact that this is still a thing fascinates me. It really does. Oh, poor Jordan Walker. Only $799,000 a year in salary. How does the man survive? He's got to buy generic brand bottled water. Holy crap. How does he live? So sad. So, I'm sorry. I don't get the vibe that Walker was somehow lifting himself out of baseball poverty, winning the home run derby. I don't. The way I look at it, he was already living in a gated community of Major League Baseball comfort. The home run derby, now listen, it handed him a bonus check big enough to make his financial advisors send an edible arrangement. They're very happy to see all that. But it's not some chicken soup for the soul type redemption arc that these baseball pundits are trying to make it to be. The kid from the wrong side of the tracks who finally escaped that neighborhood, now he's making the big money. It's just not the case. Jordan Walker has already banked $5.3 million in career salary. Now, after taxes, that's about $300,000. Still, though, you know, he's made a good amount of money in career earnings. Around here, where I am in this world, that's high society. That's straight up high society for Jordan Walker. So, heartwarming tale of grinding it out. Spare me. The narrative doesn't work anymore, and you still get these media dopes who all went to sports writing clown college, and they all do it. They're like, they make it seem like this is some amazing over the top story when everyone's doing pretty well. When the minimum salary is where it is in professional baseball, no one's doing bad. It's like a tech bro saying, "Oh man, I really bootstrapped it. My startup, I was only able to raise $5 million in venture capital. That's it. You know, my dad paid most of that." Well, that's a real success story. That's great. So let's stop acting like Jordan Walker was living paycheck to paycheck. He wasn't broke. He was MLB broke, which means a third home does not have the tennis court. Now he can afford a tennis court in a third home he's got. So in baseball, the word broke still means that most Americans would love to trade the financial situation they're in with the supposedly poorly paid baseball player. All right, now last word, to the stream. Did you watch this? Are you one of the people that don't have Netflix? Were you upset? Were you angry you couldn't find the home run derby? This was the first broadcast of the derby on internet stream, not on conventional television. And Netflix went all in. They chose this as an opportunity to promote other Netflix shows, as you might imagine. If you saw any of this, it was all about the Hawk, not Andre Dawson. No, no, no. If you're old, you know who that is. Or the Atlanta Hawks, for that matter. Instead, this was all about a Netflix golf comedy series starring Will Ferrell. Fun fact, I went to the same high school as Will Ferrell. He was a little older than me, but we went to the same high school. He was a punter on the football team. And he actually had some records at the punting records when I was in school. And I saw at the time he was on Saturday Night Live. I thought, oh, okay, well, fine. Kind of became a big deal after that. Anyway, Will Ferrell plays a character known as Lonnie the Hawk Hawkins. And it's going to premiere in a couple of days here on Netflix. And so they brought these guys out. They had Will Ferrell, Luke Wilson, Jimmy Tatro, is that his name? I believe that's his name. And they all sat at a desk, and they offered random commentary as the home run derby was being introduced at Citizens Bank Park. It made for very awkward television. It did. And for much of the time, the boxing ring announcer, Michael Buffer, who, of course, they brought out Michael Buffer, more on that in a minute. He was trying to introduce the players, and it was just a cluster, if you know what I mean. So the question, give me your overall assessment of Netflix's maiden voyage as the home of the home run derby. So think of this like Cologne. Forget Calvin Klein or Old Spice. Netflix home run derby smelled like a clearance rack body spray called Desperation with a capital D. It just did. Trying a little bit too hard. Just a little bit too hard. You could see the flop sweat on the faces of the Netflix executives from outer space on this one. They turned batting practice with millionaires into some weird Comic-Con type thing. Now, it's not surprising because Netflix did the same thing on opening day, the Yankees and Giants in San Francisco. It was a very similar vibe there. They sacrificed the sport for the infomercial. At least I didn't see Jameis Winston. Maybe I missed him. He might have been there. I didn't see him. Could have been there. Half the time, I want to stress this. Now, Will Ferrell, Luke Wilson, that other guy, they sounded like three guys sharing one microphone because the engineer was drunk at a Buffalo Wild Wings. A lot of ambient noise in the background. So Michael Buffer, he showed up again. Is there a rule? Does Michael Buffer have all of these people mesmerized in sports executive world? It's wild. Like, apparently Netflix, they bought the insert Buffer here button. And they wanted to get their money's worth on that. So here's Michael. But good for him. He makes a killing every time he goes to do one of these things. First class travel, VIP, a hotel, and a redonkulous amount of money for Michael Buffer. What a cottage industry of absolutely ripping off dumb people who sign up for this. It's wild. Anyway, the whole thing was, I thought the booth was chaos. I wrote some notes down on my app, my notes app on my phone as I was watching this. I thought FSR alumni Matt Vasgersian, he actually worked here years ago, the early days of Fox Sports Radio. I thought Matt Vasgersian was like the only adult in the room. It felt like when he was talking, it was like recess. Barry Bonds and Albert Pujols should never be on television again. Horrific. It's like sitting and waiting to be called for a jury, listening to these two guys talk. And even worse than that, that woke Netflix lady, Ellie Duncan, I think is her name there. Holy crap. She, I don't know, how'd she get that? Good for her. How'd she get that job? Wow. I'm sure she's a lovely lady and my apologies to her, but my God. Holy crap. She is a reminder why the remote control has a mute button. Ellie Duncan. Why do we have a remote control? Because of people like her. That would be why. She called Bonds the undisputed home run king, which I thought was adorable. I guess that whole steroid era that I lived through was just a national fever dream. That's all it was. Then you add in the ex-jocks. You had Anthony Rizzo, who I thought was pretty good on some of the NBC stuff that he's done, and Hunter Pence, and they were terrible on the home run derby. They kept bouncing between, it's so hard, when somebody failed. And fans just don't understand. You fans just don't understand. With Rizzo giving ex-teammate Kyle Schwarber the Hawk Tua treatment when it looked like he was going to win the home run derby. Schwarbaum, tremendous humanitarian, the love child of Mother Teresa and the Dalai Lama. The way they were talking about Kyle Schwarber. Essentially, the talking down to the viewer, like you and I, are just a bunch of country bumpkins, and we've never seen a baseball game or a home run derby before. That's the vibe they gave on the derby. All right, your thoughts. Those are my thoughts. What are your thoughts? 877-99 on Fox. 877-996-6369. If you'd like to be part, talk some derby as we head into the All-Star game, which will be coming up on Tuesday night on Fox. You better watch. Now, there's a lot of complaints that have gone on about the home run derby. The single dumbest complaint, which is so ridiculous, it must have been generated by AI. It's so stupid. What is it? What is the dumbest complaint that people have about this home run derby. We will get to that, and we will do it next. However, it is live read season on the Ben Maller Show, so you know what that means. Well, that means we have to do live reads, right? Because it's live read season, and it's the A block. What hour is it?
8: Number one.
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0: It is the Bane Maller Show, and it's I, Bill Miller. We're a couple days away from the Mallerpalooza. Looking forward to it. Biggest night of the summer. Some great acts already lined up. Think of it like Coachella, but free on the radio and not taken away by corporation. We are not part of the mainstream. We are not. We don't get paid daytime radio money. We're overnight. And so we have to fight and claw. There's no promotion for this. It's just us promoting it. By the people, for the people. So we want you to be part of the Mallerpalooza, whether you listen or participate and get up there on stage with all the bright lights and all the pressure. It's your opportunity.
1: Yes!
0: 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If you have an act, if you would like to entertain with a song or impersonation, comedy routine, you name it. We have our first kid act that has been booked for the Mallerpalooza. We're excited about that.
2: What?
0: Yeah, kid act. There's some rumor about some animal acts being involved. We'll see if that transpires or not. And there's some people saying they're not sure whether they can get their dog up at that hour, but if you can't get your dog,
2: is that what they're calling it these days?
0: Do an impersonation, Well, there you go. All right. Anyway, you can be part of the Mallerpalooza. BenMallerShow@gmail.com. Just say you want to be part of it, and if you want to record something, we'd rather you do it live. I know you can't. A lot of you podcast people can't do it live. So either way, let us know. Thank you. Now, you can call in at 877-99 on Fox. That's 877-996-6369. On the X Machine at Ben Maller. That's at Ben Maller.
3: He's a weapon.
0: You can also say hello to Lorena, the FSR tech queen.
2: Hi, Bill.
0: No talking. And Koopaloop is back at A Bronco Fan. That's A Bronco Fan. Your comments can and will be used against you in the court of sports radio.
4: Octopussy.
0: Nick in Wisconsin wrote in. He says, Ben, I'm still waiting for of last night's show, the podcast. I don't know what happened. I just know I didn't get a good vibe when I got here before the producer, and the producer left before I left. That's usually not a good sign. it's just awkward.
2: I want to say he's new, but
0: it's just an awkward thing. And I'm dating myself. I was always like, when I was coming up in radio, I was like, hey, you want to get there early, you want to make sure everything's right and all that stuff. It's just that mindset, which maybe it's fortunate people are lazier now and they don't put the work in, but I don't know what happened. I have no idea. So I'm sorry, Nick. I can't tell you. Late Night Drug Tester writes in, says thanks for the Home Run Derby recap. I could have watched, but that would have ruined your vivid descriptions while I work in the lab. Yes, exactly. Jay Scoop writes in, says, does Hostess sponsor the Home Run Derby? I would think Zingers and Dingers is a no-brainer for a marketing strategy, he says. What else? Totally Fused writes in from Parts Unknown. He says, Ben, I am most certain... something about Bullwinkle the Moose. That's, you're trying to answer, I think, the Who Am I game. That's way too early. It's a bad job by you. Nasty, Steelers Nasty says Jordan Walker was Apollo Creed tonight in Philadelphia in front of Kyle Schwarber's hometown. Well, he's actually from, Schwarber's from Ohio, but I get what you're saying. I get what you're saying. Curmudgeon Wayne in Duluth. The guy complains about everything. Go out there and jump in Lake Superior and swim around a little bit. He says, did you finally get off the sauce and get your act together? Curmudgeon Wayne says, back-to-back nights with the rundown on time. I think I might have a stroke. Well, don't get used to it, because we will have Maller Plus for the rest of the week. Maller Plus, make sure to subscribe to Maller Plus. You get the rundown early. You actually get the early table read version of the show, which does not get broadcast. The first read that we do, the table read, you get Lorena's monologue that has not been broadcast yet, the hidden monologue, the extra bonus monologue from Lorena.
2: It's really the best deal in radio.
0: Yeah, it is. And if you buy now, a second subscription, half off. So it's like one, and then you get another one for half price. So check that out. Let's go to the phones.
5: Hour four is now live, by the way.
0: It is live. Okay, hour four. Nick in Wisconsin, hour four is now live.
2: Coop, you are a savior. Look at that.
0: Slightly late, but what the hell?
5: There was a button he forgot to click.
0: Okay. That's unfortunate. Lucky Tony is in the Bay Area, and he's back. Hello, Lucky Tony.
1: There's a girl, Veronica Leal. I saw her dancing in her high heels. And right then, my heart went zing, and I started playing with.
2: I don't know about that. I don't know.
0: Well,
2: I'm sure it's fine.
0: I think that's a hostess dessert, the ding-a-ling. Why would you think it's something else? I don't know why. Why would you think
5: the ding-dong?
0: Yeah,
2: those are ding-dongs.
0: That's a coat. What, ding-a-ling, ding-dong.
2: Snowballs.
0: It's the same thing, you know, Twinkie, whatever, you know, it's the same deal. Apple pie, you know, you can go through the whole hostess lineup of foods. That's that's what Lucky Tony was getting at right there. That nothing other than that. There's nothing nefarious about Lucky Tony in that phone call at all.
2: Of course not.
0: I don't know why anyone would think there's any other message.
2: A hostess cupcake does sound kind of good. Twinkie. Deep fried. Let's go to the fair.
0: When I was a kid, one of the treats I got, we had a hostess discount store not far away.
2: Oh, okay. Stop
0: yeah,
2: it.
0: Oh, yeah, yeah. And we didn't go very often, every once in a while. I still remember walking in, and there was like a wall of zingers. And then there was the apple pie, but then they had the lemon pie, and they had every weird, like, I mean, everything. It was just great. It was a very fond memory of walking in there and thinking, my God, this is heaven. People talk about heaven. This is heaven. I'm looking at this, and it's just amazing. So I wanted to rant for a minute. I did want to rant for a minute about the what I think is one of the dumbest things that I've seen, and I love to complain about dumb things that I see. So the dumbest complaint about the Home Run Derby. Now, listen, I ripped Netflix. I didn't think the broadcast was very good, and you know, just jockocracy, bad quality, not very entertaining. The Home Run Derby was wonderful, though. Like the Jordan Walker coming back and shoving it down the throat of all those Philadelphia fans was hilarious to me. It was great. I had no skin in the game. I didn't bet on it or anything like that. A number of online complaints were raged against Major League Baseball. And, you know, I do not want to defend Rob Manfred. My position is not to defend Rob Manfred. However, the narrative was that Major League Baseball was screwing fans because they put the Home Run Derby exclusively on Netflix. And it had been on ESPN, I believe, my entire life. I think the first Home Run Derby wasn't even broadcast on TV. It's like a trial weird thing they did. I think it was at the Metrodome in Minnesota, if I remember correctly. But anyway, over the years, it's obviously evolved. And for a while, it became a bigger thing, which seemed like more people watched the Home Run Derby than the All-Star Game and all that. So it's on Netflix now. It's not on ESPN. And the complaints were like, what about the babushkas who can't watch because they don't have Netflix, or the kids who don't have Netflix? And I'm thinking to myself, wait, am I in a bizarro world? Because, like, don't you have to pay for ESPN? It's on cable. It's not free. It's never been free.
2: Never been free.
0: It's never been free. And if you want to get technical, Netflix has a much bigger audience, not even close compared to ESPN. Netflix is a global player. There's people in Bangladesh that could watch the Home Run Derby. Okay?
2: I was thinking about getting bunny ears the other day.
0: Oh,
2: help me get the...
0: You
2: want
0: to get the local
2: just to get the local station.
0: Well, I might know a guy.
2: I miss TV.
0: I might know a guy, Lorraine. You know, I'm just saying. You know, it's there's some things you could do to get some channels. I'm just saying. Let's say hello to Cardiac Stanley, the man who is one of the legends on the show. He had a heart attack on the show and survived, and he's living long and smiling and prospering. Hello, Cardiac Stanley.
4: Hey, Benny.
0: Hello, Stan.
6: Welcome.
4: As my friend Dick from Dayton would say, how are you? Hey.
0: Yes.
4: Hey, Benny.
0: What? What?
4: I remember watching the Home Run Derby back when it was black and white. It was an actual show.
0: Oh, yes. The famous show they filmed at Wrigley Field in Los Angeles. Half-hour episodes. I watched that show on reruns when I was a kid, too. Yeah.
4: Right, yeah. Had guys like Harmon Killebrew, Frank Robinson, Mickey Mantle, Hank Aaron.
0: Yeah.
4: And anyway, you brought the topic up, Benny. I thought I'd have to chime in and weigh in a little.
0: Okay,
4: bit.
0: All right. So you're saying, listen, Ben, I really got nothing to say, but I just wanted to be part of the show. And since you talked up the Home Run Derby, I'm calling up, and I'm Cardiac Stanley, and that's my thing. So there you go, Maller.
4: And hey,
0: what?
4: Next time you talk to Eddie, you tell him I said I'm missing.
0: All right. I'll make sure when I talk to Eddie to point out that Cardiac Stanley.
4: I got one more question.
0: Yeah, what's that?
4: Ask that girl, what's a woman's equivalent of wearing a jock strap?
0: That girl. All right. I believe, Lorena, you're that girl.
2: I think it would be a sports bra, wouldn't it? Like to hold your extra pieces?
0: Covers other areas, but yeah,
2: well,
0: I hear, yeah.
2: A man wouldn't wear a sports bra, but it's still there for protection and support. So,
0: I mean, 2026, Lorena. I think there are men wearing sports bras right now.
2: You know, I saw a homeless man on the sidewalk yesterday at the exit had a sports bra on.
0: Oh, is that right?
2: His boobs are also bigger than mine.
0: I saw one the other day. Well, I didn't see with a sports bra, but there was a homeless dude in the parking lot, which as I was leaving, I was like, oh, that's not good.
2: I don't like that. Remember when there was a homeless man sleeping in front of your car?
5: Yes.
2: Yeah. He scared the bejesus out of us.
0: I haven't seen as many homeless recently. There are a lot in this area, but I have not seen like too many recently. There was that. Remember the one guy, Coop, that would walk around? He had like hair like Jesus, and he had no shirt on, and he would walk around the parking lot. You remember that guy?
5: Vaguely.
0: He would talk to himself.
5: Yeah.
0: That guy was legend. I haven't seen him in a while either. Hope he's all right. Maybe he got some help. All right. Thank you, Stanley. All right, there he goes. Cardiac Stanley.
4: Thank you.
0: Where he goes, only he knows. Time now for the Who Am I game. This is where we pretend to be somebody else, so we call it the Who Am I game, and here we go. Cardinals home run derby champ.
5: Who?
0: Jordan Walker, at age 24 years and 52 days, became the fifth youngest home run derby winner.
5: Who?
0: Behind Juan Gonzalez, Juan Soto, Ruben Sierra, and me. Again.
5: Who?
0: Jordan Walker of the Redbirds becoming the fifth youngest home run derby winner behind Juan Gonzalez, Juan Soto, Ruben Sierra, and me.
5: Who
0: am I? That is the question. The answer. We'll get to it, and we will do it next. However, it is the A. No, it's the B block. B block. See, it seems,
2: for boy.
0: It seems like it's the A block, but it's actually the B block. And let's see. What hour is it?
6: Number one.
0: Well, the cup is down to the final matches. 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

0: 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Complete the full lineup. And if that was not enough, if you needed more content than that, coming up next hour, it's Ask a Weed Man, our friend Billy from Hollywood, Florida, solving all of the problems in the world, making the world feel loved. That'll be coming up next hour. And it's really worked out very well. We've had a war start. We've had terrible things. But he's trying. He's working on it. It's not going to happen in a couple of months. It takes longer than that. Back to it. All right, time now for the play of the day. The play of the day. Now, not just any play of the day, dummy. It is made possible by our friends at Tire Rack. Now, let's see here. So many things to choose from in sports. Well, what are we going to pick? An NFL touchdown, a goal in hockey, a basket in the NBA? Oh, God, no.
1: What?

0: am I, Alf, the alien opiner, going with Craig Gerbeck. Wow, that's a good name. I'm not going to lie. That's a good name. Malapropke says Scrooge when he was in the younger demo. Today is the 1 week anniversary of his departure from that demo. Mike Tyson, I guess by Femi. By the way, the last one was from Malapropke. Yeah, Femi, the top Uber Eats driver, went with Mike Tyson. Who else do we have? Page down. Perito says, I'm a male soccer player wearing a sports bra. Okay, thank you. Luciano Pavarotti from Eileen in San Francisco. Bake McBride from Steeler Nasty. That's wonderful. Wonderful name. RJ in L.A. says the answer is the homeless guy with Jesus hair roaming in the parking lot at Fox. All right. Kelly Leak from the Bad News Bears, guessed by Steve, the misplaced San Diegan. Bucky F. and Dent from James. Oh, you have Buck Wheat from Johnny Q. What say you, Lorraine? Oh!
1: I got to go with Judge Judy.
0: Oh, no. Better than that, it's Wally World. Wally Joyner in 1986 for the Halos, the California Angels.
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5: With six home runs on his final six swings, Jordan Walker came back to defeat Kyle Schwarber to win the 2026 Home Run Derby 12-11 in the final round in Philadelphia. Walker is the first Cardinals player to ever win the Home Run Derby. WNBA action on Monday night. Olivia Miles, rookie for the Minnesota Lynx, became the fastest player in the WNBA to reach 400 points, 100 rebounds, and 100 assists as she combined her 33 points with 37 from Kayla McBride to power the Lynx past the Phoenix Mercury 104-100. Angel Reese posted 23 points and 13 rebounds to help the Dream defeat the LA Sparks 101-92. Chicago Bulls rookie Caleb Wilson had 19 points in his NBA Summer League debut. The Green Bay Packers signed linebacker Isaiah McDuffie to a contract extension. I'm Chris Perfect.
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7: 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Welcome in the beginning of another hour of the Ben Maller Show. 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
7: 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I changed it up a little bit when I was going in there. It was really exciting. I was getting weird looks, though. Who's this a-hole? All right. Hey, by the way, maybe point out, if I did not mention that I think it was Nick the Wendy's guy. I believe it was Nick the Wendy's guy that wanted you to know about Fox One. That's right. The excitement of the FIFA World Cup is now streaming live on Fox One, the official English streaming platform to catch every unforgettable moment. I know Holler and James love that. Fox One bringing the action straight to your screen so you never miss a goal. Download Fox One and experience the FIFA World Cup live. And we'll get back to the commercials. I know you want more, and we'll give you more. We paused the commercials right now to get to the monologue. I apologize for that, but we'll get back to the commercials. Our lead this hour from the Delaware Valley, Philadelphia, PA, the birthplace of our freedom, where St. Louis slugger Jordan Walker played Batman supervillain to win the home run derby over Kyle Schwarber. We talked about that earlier. Now, another all-star made headlines who also plays in that city of Philadelphia, other than Kyle Schwarber, who lost the home run derby to Jordan Walker. So Philadelphia Philly star Bryce Harper he's made a statement regarding the big hullabaloo that took place a few days ago. Bryce Harper has publicly denied consenting to or knowing how the people over there at FanDuel would be able to use a personalized video that he recorded for a customer via Cameo. Now, if you didn't see this or hear about this, perhaps you missed it. The story blew up, right? The story blew up recently when a guy who says, hey, I was an addicted gambler, I'm in rehab and all that, he filed a lawsuit, and he used, as I understand it, he used this Bryce Harper video as evidence that he's deserved a lot of money and all that. So Harper posted on Instagram that he made the video in good faith. He said, as a standard Cameo fan request, and had no idea that it would be tied to a FanDuel commercial / VIP situation. With this guy that has a gambling problem. Harper said, quote, I did not know that FanDuel would do this. I did not consent to it, Sam I am. And FanDuel had no right to do it, he said. Had I known the true intent of the people over there at FanDuel, Harper's quote continues, I would have made the video. The same is true, or it says, I would not have made the video. The same is true had I known anything about Terry or his situation. That's the name of the guy who is suing for a gazillion dollars. So that is a good jumping off point. Let us discuss the question. Bryce Harper implying rather clearly here that he's the victim of this FanDuel Cameo drama-o-rama. Do you have any empathy for Bryce Harper in this situation? So I've got Donald Duck, 24-hour fitness, and Rolls Royce. And we will combine all of these things together, and we will have the cone zone. Make sure to slow down for the cone zone. Driving around. A lot of construction at night, so slow down for the cone zone. All right, so number one. Oh, what fun. It's number one. So I give crocodile tears to Bryce Harper. That was, by the way, the word of the week on the Fifth Hour podcast. Crocodile tears. That's what I give to Bryce Harper. Harper's sympathy plea has the emotional depth of a kiddie pool at a Motel 6. You feel me on that? Okay, good. All right. So Like, what did Bryce Harper think that this video was going to do? Did he think, like, it makes no sense? I surely do not understand. And by the way, Bryce is a guy who has a $330 million contract to play professional baseball in Philadelphia. And he's charging over $900 for generic cameos, like little 30-second videos on Cameo. $900. Dude, you got 330. Like, what are you doing? Like, seriously. Like, Bryce is swimming in cash like Donald Duck's uncle, Scrooge McDuck. He's loaded. Good for him. Cameo is for guys like me. Overnight, poorly paid gas bags. Charging, I think I charged like a paltry, I think it was like $55 or something like that. And I've raised it. It was lower than that before. For handcrafted goodness on Cameo. There's no price gouging here. Bryce Harper, over $900. That's price gouging, my opinion. Can't sue me for my opinion. So, listen, Harper comes off as a total meathead to me. Just a total meathead on this. Ultimately, the problem isn't even the price tag or the people at FanDuel's aggressive marketing and all that. The problem is the gambler who looks at the clip. As I understand it, in order to win the lawsuit, and I read a little bit about it. I don't know all the details, but as I was perusing some of the stories that were available about this particular lawsuit, essentially, it's like this guy saw the clip of Bryce Harper. It was around Thanksgiving, and he lost his mind and then decided, okay, I'm going to keep betting. I'm going to bet more. And that's like my main issue. I understand there are major addiction problems. I was addicted to food for a long time. That was my thing. Love the food. And we're all addicted to something in one way or another. But people love to pass the buck as a society and blaming the app or blaming a Cameo video from Bryce Harper. Now, does this guy have a winnable case? Well, the video is pretty damning, right? If he gets the right situation in court, I can see him winning some money and getting some money back. However, nobody forced this guy, nobody forced him or anyone else to, you know, to get the app and to download it and all that. And if you're betting all of your money, this guy lost over $1 million. I think it was close to $2 million. You didn't do it because Bryce Harper winked at you in a Cameo video. I don't think. I wished you a happy Thanksgiving. So I don't want to hear it. It's called personal responsibility on some level there. Now, page two, to Anaheim we go. We're yet again for the second time recently, we are hearing that Angels slugger Mike Trout has not changed his position. We are now, a few weeks away from the trade deadline. Today is July 14th as we're doing this in real time, and the trade deadline is August 3rd. So we're not that far away from the trade deadline, and Mike Trout, very happy. He's a happy camper. He's got his chateau in Laguna Beach right there on the Pacific, and he goes out to the Big A and hangs out for a few hours a day, goes back to his chateau in Laguna Beach, and that's it, and he doesn't want to be traded. Question. What stands out about Mike Trout passing, it would appear, if this report is accurate, passing on the opportunity to play for a contender and wanting to stay at the Big A? So Trout, much like that guy we just talked about with Bryce Harper, Mike Trout, when all this is said and done, this is ultimately on Mike Trout. If Mike Trout really wants to get out of Anaheim and go to a good team, and he's only got a couple of decent years left, most likely, this is on him. You got to step up, and loyalty's great. If the employer deserves loyalty, I would argue, I think most would agree, that the Angels are not a franchise that deserves that kind of loyalty. And Mike Trout, he sounds to me, like, kind of reading between the lines here, listening between the words, Mike Trout's like that friend who's stuck in a toxic relationship, and you're like, hey, you got to get out of there, dude. It's not good. He's going to do something crazy. You're going to end up in jail. He's going to call the cops on you. It's a crazy situation. And your buddy ignores you and everyone else. He's like, your buddy's like, I love her, bro. I know you love her, dude, but you got, I mean, it's not good. And Trout doubling down on loyalty while the franchise has been a demilitarized zone under Artie Marino. Remember, the franchise motto is affordable tickets, safe environment, don't care about winning. That's the Artie Marino Angels right there. Market research. Don't try to win. You don't need to win. As long as you have a safe environment, a lot of bobbleheads, kids run the bases, everything's good. Everything is good, right? Absolutely. So whatever's in the water system in Anaheim and Laguna Beach, Mike Trout is hooked. He's hooked. And he's not hooked to trying to win. That's not it. And staying with the Halos, it's kind of like renewing your membership to 24 Hour Fitness, the gym, even though you haven't gone to the gym since 2017. I'll renew it. It's admirable. You're showing great loyalty if you're Mike Trout. It's not great decision making. It's not. And his mantra clearly is work smarter, not harder. Meaning he's embracing load management, Mike Trout. The good thing about playing for the Angels, you don't have to work any overtime. You don't have to worry about playing October baseball. You don't have to worry about going to play the Yankees in the cold weather. Or somewhere else where it's, you know, nasty in October when the weather turns bad. No. Now, he is a Jersey guy, so he can go back to Jersey and he can live in his home back there and hunt and go to pumpkin patches around Jersey and enjoy the fall weather and doesn't have to worry about playing baseball games and chasing championships and all that stuff. And he's going to retire with exactly one career postseason hit. That's how many he has. Mike Trout hit one meaningless home run in a blowout game against the Kansas City Royals in a playoff game. And it's like Joe Mauer, except Joe Mauer, who also wasn't great. He actually had 11 playoff hits for the old Minnesota Twins back in the day. So it would appear, barring some kind of 11th hour change, Mike Trout has picked comfort over winning. And he's got really no excuse. I mean, he's at the point now. It's like, well, if he's not going to trade him now, good luck. All right, final point to the NBA. Yes, just to annoy Wayne the curmudgeon, some hot NBA talk where Milwaukee Bucks forward Kyle Kuzma. That's right, Milwaukee Bucks forward Kyle Kuzma filling the content machine this week. So Kuzma recently slammed the CBA. That's what it's known for. Or known as, some call it by its formal name, the collective bargaining agreement. Kuzma went on a rant saying, quote, let's be real. The CBA makes sure that the owners, the funds, private investor funds and outside investors can eat off NBA team equity. But Kuzma said the players driving the ratings and the merch are treated like short-term contractors. He went on a diatribe on social media responding to a Jaylen Brown bitch fest about the way the NBA does business. And funny thing is, quote continues from Kyle Kuzma, we should be like independent contractors, Kuzma said, since we are W-2, we can't even write off certain things like our agent fees. BS, he said, close quote. All right, question. Kyle Kuzma says NBA players are treated like short-term contractors while owners profit from the rising team values. Are the players getting a raw deal? So on this one, I'm giving the rant and rave by Kyle Kuzma a little side eye. Kuzma crying about NBA players being treated like short-term contractors, or they should be. It's fugazi is what it is. This pops up every couple years. It's not a new story. I admit it. It's just the latest guy to do it. And so here we are. Why do these guys think they deserve equity in a business they didn't build? Like, I've worked here at Fox Sports Radio. Here's how I relate to this. I worked here since the network started. Network's the top network in radio, whatever that's worth. Sports radio, it's the number one network in the country. I'm very proud of that, right? And that's great. Do I go into the boss's office and say, well, I should get some equity in this. I've been here since the network started. Why don't I get some equity? No, they'd laugh at me. just like when my contract comes up and they laugh at me. So why would I? No, I wouldn't do that. I wouldn't even think about doing that. I don't have that level of chutzpah. Clearly, these guys do. Now, the NBA is a star league, right? Everyone's, oh, the NBA is a star league. However, stars don't own the sky. They don't. And they're more like, these players are more like shooting stars. And they dazzle briefly. Really impressive. Meteor shower. And then they disappear. That's it. Or they're more like, another analogy, they're more like luxury rental cars. You know, you go out, you get that Rolls Royce or that Bentley or more of a Ferrari person. You rent that car, flashy, expensive. You pull up to the high-end restaurant. All the hot chicks are looking at you, all that. You're all excited about it, right? And then when the mileage goes up, you just, that's it. The car goes back and that's all. Like, just when I started, I guess I'm going to date myself. When I was going to the NBA games I was a teenager. Larry Bird was still playing. Magic Johnson. They were old at the time. They were still playing in the NBA, right? And I remember people saying, oh, my God, no one's going to watch the NBA. These are the faces of the NBA. And this guy, Michael Jordan, came along, and he was pretty good. And then when Jordan got old, oh, no, no one's going to watch the NBA because there's no Michael Jordan. And then this guy, Kobe Bryant, came along. People seemed to like him a lot. And then Kobe got old, and he went away. And then, like, LeBron James going along, and he was around. Oh, my God, no, LeBron's getting old. He's going to retire. No, it's going to watch. Oh, my God. Yeah. And there's always somebody else. The assembly line always pumps somebody else out, whether it's the Parisian prodigy Wemby or some other jamoke. There'll be somebody else. And through it all, the multi-billion-dollar team valuations remain intact. The permanent institution, the asset, is the foundation, the logos and all that stuff. The labor force is where the volatility is in professional basketball. Like, fans support franchises, and you like the players. I don't discount you love the players that you're watching, but no one lasts forever. There's no individual that lasts forever in the NBA. It doesn't happen. And so if Kyle Kuzma wants long-term stability, I recommend getting a job at the post office. That's pretty good stability. We have some postal carriers that listen. I know one of our buddies in Nebraska who I met with his son at a meet and greet in Kansas City. He's a proud mailman. He listens to the podcast every day while wandering around Nebraska. He's got a stable job. Good for him. The NBA, the point is, listen, the NBA existed before these guys. It'll exist after these guys. And in the case of Kyle Kuzma, no one's going to remember he even played in the NBA. Is that too harsh? Is that too mean? It's real. It is the Ben Maller Show. If you'd like to be part, 877-99 on Fox, 877-996-6369. Also on X, at Ben Maller. We'll take some calls. Also, we've got the man, the myth, the legend from Hollywood, Florida, better known by his stage name, Weed Man Hippie. His real name is Billy. It's Ask a Weed Man. Yes, Ask a Weebus. So if you want to send a question in, do that on X. We'll get to him and you, and you guys on hold. You'll have an opportunity. I know you're very excited about that. We'll get to it, and we will do it next. However, let's see. It is the A block, and what hour is it? I can't see. Oh, there it is. All right. Well, every sports season is built on preparation, studying the trends, and making those necessary adjustments to reach the ultimate goal. 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

0: making good time. It's called the Malapalooza. A couple nights away, the Malapalooza. Live broadcast. Big money rights for the Malapalooza. It's singing. It's impersonations. Who's going to be the big winner? Rob in the 3-2-1 won last year, I believe. Is that correct? I believe I'm accurate, right? Yeah. And so we'll find out who the winner is. Will Rob be in it this year? I don't know. We'll find out a couple nights away. The drama, the excitement, all the great entertainment, the great performers all over the world participating in the Malapalooza. So you're going to want to make sure to listen. That is must listen. I got an email from one of our podcast listeners, Mike, who says he's planning on staying up all night. He's a podcast listener, but he wants to hear the whole thing live. He's worried that something will be edited out. Nothing will be edited out.
1: Do it live!
0: The podcast has everything. But if you want to stay up, that's great. You can listen then and listen again, and that's fine. Meanwhile, 877-99 on Fox, the call-in number on X at Ben Maller. Lorena, who is singing Tuesday, Tuesday, Tuesday in the hallways.
2: Tuesday, Tuesday.
0: Yes. Most people walk around the hallways cursing and life. She's very happy, though. FSR Tech Queen, if you want to say hello to her on X, and Koopaloop at a Bronco Fan. That's a Bronco Fan. Your comments can.
3: That's what it comes down to.
0: And will be used against you in the court of sports radio. Thank you in advance. All right, let's get to it. And without further ado, we head now to Hollywood, Florida. And we say hello to the man, the myth, the legend. Just ask him. He'll tell you. The one and only Weed Man Hippie. Hello, Billy.
4: Hey, Ben. Hey, Ben. How are you?
0: There he is right there, Weed Man Hippie. Do you have any thoughts here, opening thoughts, Weed Man, to get the party started here? Yes.
4: Yeah.
0: All right.
4: Last Friday night on ABC News,
0: yeah,
4: there were five alien spaceships. I love that.
0: Yeah. What planet are you from?
4: They're coming from God knows where. They're coming from who knows what galaxy. They're coming from what universe. But they get here. They're much more advanced than we are. I love that.
0: Well, we are technically traveling through space right now. So I would argue that you and I are also astronauts. We are rotating around. We are out in the cosmos.
4: But they're coming here from some other planet. God knows how far away. I think that's great.
0: You don't know that. It's possible that the hollow Earth people are right and there's a whole different world in the middle of the planet. Do you remember that, Weed Man? Remember when was it Kyrie Irving was with the Celtics and he was talking about the flat Earth, and then we did a whole bunch of shows about it, and then I was getting flat Earth people and I hollow Earth people are fans of the show. And there's a theory, and I
2: never heard that.
0: Oh, yeah. This was way before you were on the show.
4: Hi, Lorena.
0: So there's a couple of theories, Lorena. There's still people that believe the Earth is flat, not many. And then there's others that think that in the oceans, there's portals.
4: Who could think the Earth is flat? That's so crazy. How could think that?
0: People for years thought that. In fact, when people, explorers like Magellan and those other people, they were worried they were going to die. They were going to go off the end of the Earth.
2: Yep,
0: and they were
2: going to
0: die.
2: Edge.
0: Yeah. How about that?
4: That's funny.
0: I learned that in fifth grade. Yes, I did. all right. So, no opening thought? Oh, okay. All right, that was just about the aliens, I guess. That was just about the aliens. All right, well.
4: Yeah, I love that. I love that there are aliens coming here from there in outer space.
0: I understand.
4: They're much more advanced than we are. They have to be.
0: Well, and who knows? What's your
2: wonder if they have football teams.
0: What's your definition of advanced?
4: Well, we can't travel anywhere. We can't get out of this galaxy.
0: All right. Christian writes in, speaking of this, he says, Weed Man, we all know you are an expert in the extraterrestrial world. Is Wemby truly an alien? Great question.
4: Yeah, definitely. Yeah.
0: He is.
4: How tall is he?
0: Four, I think. Something like that. Yeah.
4: Wow. Imagine that.
0: He's a little taller than you, right? Just a little bit.
4: Like a foot taller, you know? Wow.
0: All right. Late night drug tester writes in. He says, today is Bastille Day in France. Do you know any French words or phrases?
4: Beaucoup, what's that? Beaucoup, vous, Charles, I forget. That was Patty LaBelle.
1: Voulez-vous coucher avec moi?
4: Yes, yes, yes, yes. Where is that?
3: I believe it's like, do you want to...
4: I don't know.
0: Do you
2: something about a threesome, though.
0: Really? Oh, interesting.
4: Right. Wow.
1: No, that's a menage a trois.
0: No, we all know that.
3: Voulez-vous coucher avec moi is like, do you want to go to bed with me or something like that, I think.
4: Yeah. Hey, Perino, please send me this.
0: All right.
2: Got his name down.
0: I know a couple of French words. I know déjà vu. That's a strip club. All right. Cordon bleu. That's eating, right? Cordon bleu, right?
2: Blue cheese.
0: Blue cheese.
2: It's spelled B-L-E-U.
0: No. My wife's been watching this. She's got me into the show. She loves watching about this chateau thing. They like rehab a chateau. That's her things.
3: You can actually rehab for super rich people.
0: Yeah. You can buy a chateau in France. They're not that expensive. You know why they're not that expensive? You talk about a fixer-upper, weed man. There's like 100 rooms, and it was built in the Middle Ages, and there's a ton of those in France. And so they made a show about it. It's pretty good. Not bad.
4: Wow.
0: All right, let's take a call. Mike is in Tucson. He's a major fan of this show. He works at the Great Barbecue Restaurant there in Tucson. He's always completely hammered when he calls the show. Hello, Mike in Tucson. Welcome.
5: Hey, Mike. Hey, Wee Man. Big fat. I want to ask you, you're from Florida. Have you ever had picanha? I know picanha is a big time popular meat in Florida.
4: Lasagna? I have lasagna right now in my freezer.
0: No, that's not.
5: We don't have on this side, but man, nothing changes. One glass of wine turned into 12 Voodoo Rangers, and I'm not going to work tomorrow.
0: A little sick day there. I understand. For those that don't know, what is picanha? It's like a meat type thing?
5: Yeah, it's a popular meat from Brazil. A lot of people in Miami eat it.
0: I don't think, Mike, you understand the type of a diet that Weed Man has. I think he's eating all the candy from Perito. If Perito sent him, if somebody sent you a steak, Weed Man, you wouldn't know how to cook that, right?
4: Well, no.
0: You can't cook. You can't. No, you cannot microwave it. No.
5: Man, what's your favorite cut of steak, Ben?
0: Ribeye. I like ribeye.
5: Ribeye. Ribeye's the best.
0: What about you?
1: Yeah, ribeye's fantastic, but he cooks all the flavor out of it.
0: That's not true, Coop. I put sauce on it. You know,
5: I love ribeye, Ben. But there's a cut of meat a lot of people don't know about. It's called chuck eye steak. The unicorn of meat. But
0: is that true?
5: I wanted to call about the Raiders and Broncos.
0: Well, isn't technically any meat, if you just cook it long enough, will be good, right? You're the proper way to cook it?
4: No.
2: I think if you cook it less.
0: Not. No, like brisket. Now, brisket's not a great cut of meat, but if you cook it a long time.
3: Oh, yeah, like if you smoke
0: yeah,
3: it.
0: Yeah, like a smoker type thing. Yeah.
5: That's what brisket is so overrated.
4: What's wrong with microwaving your steak?
5: The best cut is... Beef dino ribs are the best, way better than brisket.
0: Yeah.
5: Brisket, it is.
0: All right, Michael. What were you saying? What's wrong with microwaving a steak? Should we begin at A, or where do you want me to begin?
4: What's wrong with it?
1: Because it makes it chewy. Well, first of all, you can't cook it in the microwave. But if you're reheating it, it's going to make it all chewy and
0: why
1: gross.
0: Not just get some Double Bubble or Bazooka Joe bubblegum and just chew on that. It'll have more taste and more flavor.
2: Whoa, calm down. You can definitely cook a steak in the microwave.
0: Yeah.
2: It says if you cover it with a damp paper towel to lock in the moisture, you should be okay cooking it on a medium power for a quick 30-second interval, and you just keep flipping it until the steak is cooked all the way through and keep it in that wet towel, okay?
0: Yeah.
4: Cool.
0: Yeah, you do that. Let me know how that goes. Alf, the alien opiner, writes, he says, were you sad to hear of the passing of Randolph Mantooth, who played Johnny Gage on the hit TV show in the 1970s, Emergency? Do you ever watch the show Emergency, Weed Man?
4: I never saw that.
0: It was a good show. I grew up on reruns of Emergency and Chips, and I was going to become a firefighter because of Johnny Gage. Rest in peace. So,
4: really?
0: Died.
4: How old is he?
0: I don't know. He's not old anymore. He's dead. I don't know how old he was. I mean, he's got to be in... He had to be in his 80s, I would think. Let's see. Randolph Mantooth. 80 exactly. Look at that.
6: Wow.
0: Made it to 80. Wow.
6: Age is a good life. Age is a good lifetime.
0: I don't you want to go longer than that, though? How old are you right now, Weed Man? You're getting up there, right?
6: 66.
0: You're 66. All right.
2: He's young.
0: Yeah, you're a young guy. You got a lot of time left to do Ask a Weed Man. All right, let's say hello to Andrew in Bakersfield. Andrew, you're on with Weed Man. It's Ask a Weed Man. No questions from Bozo, the district attorney. What's up with that?
6: Bozo the clown. I love that.
7: What's up, guys? Hey, Ben, how you been?
0: Where you been, Andrew? You've been away a couple days.
7: Weed Man, I have a thought. I think maybe Rob Manfred should take the World Series trophy away from the Astros because we're all hating the Astros.
6: Absolutely, yeah.
0: Good take, Weed Man. Good take.
7: Then he should take away the trophy, and then we should all forgive them because we're missing out on a bunch of good players like Bregman, Altuve, and Ben, and Weed Man. Thanks for the time.
0: No. Well, you started Altuve. Out well.
6: You don't want to see Altuve anywhere.
0: He sucks. Bregman sucks. They all blow. They're all terrible. Mike.
6: Cheaters. They all cheated.
0: Jay Scoop says, I love the Ask a Weed Man segment. He should be on Cameo. I wonder how much he would charge. Good question, Jay Scoop. How much would you charge if you did a Cameo, Weed Man?
6: Wow, Cameo would be great. How do I do that?
0: Well, you can't even set up an email, so there's no chance you would get on Cameo. Like, I could set, like, I do stuff with Cameo. I could give you a code or whatever. I could get you on there, but you wouldn't know how to do it. That's the problem. Like, if you were able to pull it off, I would totally hook you up. I'd get you on there, but you got to download an app, and you got to have an email, and you got to have a credit card and all this other stuff. So,
6: Okay.
0: Supermarket Steve says, how dare you ask Weed Man if he knows how to cook a steak? You'd burn that steak, disrespect that cow's life. That's incorrect. Butterfly Cut, me and Rob Parker, FU, and Kenny Albert, voice of the National Hockey League, also well-done steak guy, Kenny Albert. So, in your face, all right?
1: Get out!
0: You losers. You don't know what you're talking about. This, Al Michaels, well done steak. Puka Nacua, steak, no veggies. Well done. I can go on if you want.
6: Yeah. You know this show, Weed, right down the block from me? It's legal here?
0: Yeah, you know how I know that? You say that every week. That's how I know that. Yes, every week you tell me.
6: I love that.
0: I know you do. I know. All right, I got to go. Thank you, Weed Man. Appreciate it.
6: I love you, man.
0: All right, be well. All right. Same time, same station next week. There he goes. Our friend Billy. I'd give out his email address and his social media, except he's forgotten the password to all of all those things. Yeah, like, Weed Man's leaving money on the table. He really is. Like, he's leaving money on the table. Like, there were people that love him that are fans of the show, super fans of the show, that would buy cameos and like send him emails and probably send him money, but he has no idea how to figure that stuff out. And he has no interest in figuring it out, which is outstanding. It is the Ben Maller Show. God bless him. God bless him. Time now for the Insta Trivia. And this is where we pretend we're kind of somebody else. So way back in the 90s, Blank became the first player ever to hit a grand slam in both games of a doubleheader. He also hit a grand slam single in the National League Championship Series, hit a walk-off grand slam, and the teammates mobbed him before he reached second base. So by rule, it only counted as a single, even though he hit the ball over the fence. The longest grand slam single in baseball history. That is the question. Looking for the blank, the name on that. That's the Insta Trivia, the answer. And Maller to the third degree. We'll get to that, and we will do it next. However, it is the B block. What hour are we looking at here? Let's
8: see. Number two.
0: Well, the cup is down to its final matches, and DraftKings has you covered for every single one. 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
1: I want to be like Lady Gaga.
0: All right, time now for the instant trivia. Quickly, back in the 90s, Blank became the first player ever to hit a grand slam in both games of a doubleheader. Also hit a grand slam single in the NLCS. Hit a walk-off grand slam, but the teammates mobbed him before he got to second base. By rule, it only counted as a single. What a bummer. Let's see. Who do we have? In honor of Chris Berman, who called the Home Run Derby for many years, Chris, according to Hoyles from Maller Prop Guy, Dak Prescott from Alf, the Alien Opiner. Who else do we have? Page down. Mark Milkwire from JT, the Wingman. Kirby Puckett, guest by Miguel on Fire. Mike Blowers from Johnny Q, good name there. Sam Malone from Will. Wally George, guest by Rebecca. Solid name, Rebecca the Ram fan. Who else do we have? Paige, that's enough. Do we have an answer, Lorena?
2: Denny's has the best grand slams.
0: All right, is that correct? No. It's, well, it's kind of a suburb of L.A. Robin Ventura with the Mets in the NLCS against Atlanta, 1999. Here we go.
3: It's Maller.
1: How about that?
3: To the third degree.
0: Here we go.
3: This is when Big Ben gets grilled.
0: Your pipe dream has come true. Kubaloo.
4: Ben, Titans running back Tajay Spears.

0: football. Of course, you got to have people with money. I don't know the most famous alumni from Virginia Tech that are loaded, that have deep pockets. That's all you need now. Indiana sucked for the world, and they won because Mark Cuban paid for good players. So if James Franklin has somebody to pay for good players, then yes, Virginia Tech can win a national championship in the next couple of years. I wouldn't bet on it. How did we do, Koopaloop?
1: You passed this.
0: That's a win. Put it on the board. Chicken dinner. Thank you, Lorraine. I won the game.
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19: Looking for something to watch? 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Next week on Netflix, Tuesday, it's a comedy special as Bill Maher accepts the Kennedy Center Mark Twain Prize for American Humor and the debut of the third season of WWE Unreal. Next Wednesday on Netflix, the premiere of the French action drama Elite Force, as well as the documentary film A Toxic Love Story. Next Thursday, the launch of Season 2 of the Netflix romantic drama Ransom Canyon, starring Josh Duhamel and Minka Kelly. Next Friday on Netflix, the debut of the new comedy film 72 Hours, starring Kevin Hart and SNL's Marcelo Hernandez. Next Monday,

0: 15th season start of King of the Hill. Next Wednesday on Hulu, the second season premiere of the Korean drama A Shop for Killers. Next Thursday on Paramount Plus, the fourth season launch of Star Trek Strange New Worlds. Next Friday on Apple TV, the debut of the comedy film The Dink starring Jake Johnson. Next Friday over on Tubi, the start of the new adult animated comedy series Breaking Bear. And next Sunday on AMC Plus, the third season premiere of The Walking Dead, Dead City.
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7: A thriller in Philadelphia on Monday night for the MLB Home Run Derby. Hometown favorite Kyle Schwarber set the pace at 11 home runs in the final round. But Jordan Walker, on his final swing, hit 4 home runs to come from behind. He wins it 12-11 by the final tally, stunning the Philadelphia crowd. Conor McGregor announced on Instagram on Monday he will have surgery on his right knee and plans to fight again to fulfill the last fight of his present UFC contract. Bulls rookie Caleb Wilson had 19 points in his NBA Summer League debut for the team against the Utah Jazz. The BBC reports that England will make a game-time decision for midfielder Declan Rice whether he'll be fit to start in the semifinal against Argentina. Rice was removed from the quarterfinal against Norway due to an illness that he has been battling since. England remains optimistic that he will start. I'm Chris Perfett.
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13: It is not red, white, and blue. It is red, white, and broke. What? Welcome in the beginning of another hour of the Ben Maller Show. We are in the air everywhere, breaking big rocks into small little rocks. As we do it all night, we warm the bench. We absolutely warm the bench. We try not to miss the mark. Coast to coast, border to border, and beyond, on the vast and muscularly powerful microphones of FSR, emanating live from the Derby, the audio home run Derby, guaranteed human, and the world famous Fox Sports Radio studios, where magic happens. 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So a little while ago, I had made a bold decree that we were done with full World Cup monologues. This upset my guy Femi in Minnesota. He loves the top Uber Eats driver there, loves hot World Cup talk. And so this is a dedication to the hard work that Femi does, traveling around the Twin Cities, delivering hoagies and sandwiches and all the other things that people eat as he's out and about there, driving around Minnesota. So our lead this hour is from the World Cup. Now, I have a mantra. You know my mantra here, that I always start with a blank canvas. And much like my hero Bob Ross, I used to watch when I would ditch school, and I ditched a lot of school. Bob Ross was always on TV. So I'd watch the game shows. They used to be on in the morning. And then when the game shows ended, they put these things called soap operas on, and I didn't watch those. So then I had to go over to PBS, and they had Bob Ross painting a masterpiece. And so that's my goal, to do the Bob Ross thing. And so anyway, a player named Christian Pulisic. You might not know who that is. You've certainly seen him on TV. Pulisic, there's a World Cup fiasco, which is still playing out here. These sports business people have been buzzing about the level. Stranger danger. There is risk here. He brings in, this is shocking to me, because I had never heard of this guy before the World Cup. I had no idea who he was. And this dude's clearing $20 million a year in endorsements. Somebody, I have no idea who he is. I came out of nowhere, and they gave him all these great nicknames. I'm like, wow, that seems cool. It seemed like they just made him up. Like, it's like some fictional story. Like, hey, let's create some American, the great hope of American soccer. And he's been playing overseas, and it's an interesting story. I get it. $20 million, though, seems like a lot of money. Anyway, it's a good jumping off point. Let us discuss. The question, how do you stand on the Christian Pulisic World Cup marketing flop? And oh, what a flop it has been. I've got Churchill Downs, Asian carp, and family-sized bowl. And we will combine all of these things together, and we are going to have a picnic of Uncrustables and Dino Nuggets. That's what we're going to have. Going to have a child's diet. Why not? Now, first of all, we are not wasting a single ounce of sympathy for Madison Avenue. Because that's really who took this in the shorts, is Madison Avenue here. This Christian Pulisic story, the World Cup marketing boondoggle, let's call it what it is, boondoggle, is the biggest sports marketing flop since when I was much younger and there were these guys named Dan and Dave. Now, if you're of a certain age, you know exactly what I'm talking about. Early 90s Olympics, Dan and Dave, Reebok, spent an amazing amount of money buying commercials and ads. They used to have these things called magazines and newspapers people used to read before the interweb. And they bought all the ad space. Oh, my God. Everything was about Dan and Dave. And then they got to the Olympics, and they fell into a pit of vipers. A trap door opened up, and Dan and Dave fell down. It was not good. So the corporate suits, they really manufactured a mythical superhero version of Pulisic that it turns out never actually existed. Is that a hot take? Is that an accurate take? Is that a bad take? So what they did is, in the cartoon bubble above my head, the people that make decisions on

0: advertising. They went to Churchill Downs, and they thought they were betting on a thoroughbred, and they got a Clydesdale. They got a Clydesdale, plastering ads featuring slogans like Captain America. I always thought Captain America had a shield and all that stuff. And the LeBron James of American soccer. Yeah, okay. Turns out that you cannot Photoshop a superstar to perform like a superstar. He lacked the marketable charisma. What they should have done is the James Harden of American soccer. Now, that would have worked really well. Or the Kawhi Leonard of American soccer, because he's always hurt. Always hurt. So don't let the mouth, I learned this as a kid, don't let your mouth write checks. The body cannot cash. So the Komodo dragon in the room, the Komodo dragon in the room is that Pulisic flat out sucked at a time you cannot suck. Right? And while the United States men's national team crashed and burned in a brutal 4-1 embarrassment where the defense collapsed, the goaltender looked like he was playing on a Saturday morning at the local park waiting for orange slices and a sun-kissed juice box. It was a disaster against Belgium and all that. This guy Pulisic went goalless and vanished in the injury tent for the World Cup. That's what he did. He was good at getting hurt and not making an impact. And so Madison Avenue, they had all that greed going, right? They were blinded, not by the light. They were blinded by the idea that they could create this amazing lumberjack type figure. Jack and the Beanstalk type figure. And how did that work out? Well, losing millions of dollars on this deal and a tone-deaf hype machine that kept running long after that the horse that they bet on lost the race, and they've still been running these commercials because they bought them. So they got to run them. That's it. All right, now, secondly, to the buzz, to the buzz, to the buzz, to the buzz, to the buzz. And I love this story because it really pisses off the soccer hardos. And I'm getting some schadenfreude out of it. So the hydration breaks in soccer, which became a thing at this World Cup, a major talking point, and it's not new, right? They added this a few years ago. We knew this was going to happen, and it's happened in the past. It's just like, why would you do it when you're in a dome? Why would you do it when it's perfect Southern California weather, for example? Well, you do it because of commercials. You do it because of commercials. So FIFA's mandatory hydration breaks during this ongoing, it's not over yet, FIFA World Cup have opened the door to some new advertising opportunities. All right, and mainly cha-ching, cha-ching, cha-ching, in-game commercials, as you have seen. It's a three-minute break, roughly, give or take, 3 minutes, halfway through the first half and then halfway through the second half, and that's it. Now, for my entire life, this did not happen. This was not a thing. That's what you Americans do. We're better than you. Screw you. We know better. We don't do that. Well, now they've done it. They've crossed the Rubicon. So the question, as the debate rages on, will this continue to be a thingamajig in soccer? So where are these hydration breaks in soccer headed? I'll tell you where they're headed. They're headed straight to a vault of gold bullion is where they're headed. You can scream all you want about the tradition, and I've gotten several emails. I really do enjoy the feedback I've gotten from the soccer crowd. As I pointed out, the soccer people complain to me that I don't talk about football, right? And then when I do talk about football, they complain that you're talking about football wrong. I want you to know, one of my great radio buddies is a play-by-play announcer in the MLS. And we worked with this guy for several years, the great Dave Denholm. And go back many years with Dave, and he's been the voice of that team for many years. So I have a soccer insider. There you go. In your face. Anyway, back to the point. So complain all you want about tradition, this, that, and the other thing. The people that have won this story, the people that are the winners here are the accountants, the bean counters, right? Revenue beats tradition every single time and twice on Sunday. And it doesn't matter what the online backlash is, what the people stomping their feet on the warpath. It doesn't matter. It's all background noise. It's all elevator music. That's all it is. And look, these hydration breaks, the way I will describe them, I have the perfect analogy for the hydration breaks. All right. This is great. They are like Asian carp in the Mississippi River. You know that notorious invasive species that I got to get to the part of the Mississippi where the Asian carp is. I want to be on a boat and I want to turn the motor on when these things are flying out of the air at 10 feet up in the sky out of the water because they're startled by the motor on the boat. That's what I want. Now, I read that some of these, I actually read about these guys a while back because I was fascinated with some videos I saw online. So some, not all of them, but some of those Asian carp, they don't actually have a true stomach, which means they have to eat all the time because they don't store food and don't really process it. So they have to just eat it all the time. And they arrived to try to help the ecosystem and they've actually destroyed a lot of it. And they're never going away, which kind of reminds you of the hydration breaks, right? Soon, these things will be in every soccer league. Everyone, the MLS has already pretty much said, we're going to do it. The door's open. We're studying this. The one that people say will not happen is the English Premier League, which is the granddaddy of soccer. That'll never do it. And I say, phooey! I say, phooey to you, is what I say. They're going to do it. Eventually, they'll bite. On the forbidden fruit, they're going to do it. You think that the people that run the Premier League there are going to turn down hundreds of millions of dollars? They might do it for a year or two. And if everyone else is doing it, they'll be, well, everyone else is doing it. And in order to keep costs low, which is also a lie, we are going to have hydration breaks when it's 35 degrees or whatever that would be with the metric system over there. Anyway, so that's going to happen. Nobody passes up that kind of revenue. You'd have to be diabolical to pass up that kind of revenue. It's easy money. Fox, which is broadcasting this World Cup, has supposedly made the $250 million just from the hydration break ads alone. And they're not medical timeouts. They're not really worried about players' health at all. They're like pop-up ads on your phone or your computer. And they're here forever, much like the Asian carp. They're not going anywhere. So get ready for it. All right, now, final thought. I thought this was amusing, and it involves television and the presentation of the World Cup, which has been ongoing here for the last, pretty much last month or so. So social media up in arms as it was revealed. The governing body of the World Cup, the people in charge of the production of the World Cup. And keep in mind, it's a weird setup, because even though Fox is doing the games on TV, they are a conduit that has to follow certain guidelines by FIFA. And we are told that FIFA has mandated the people that do the broadcast, in this case Fox and the other partners around the world, that they have like a shell company, from what I read, that does the actual production of the broadcast, and they are mandated to air what they call dignitary shots. High profile attendees during each half of the World Cup match. And they call them VVIPs. They call them very, very important people. That's not VIP. That's VVIP. Very, very important people. Much more important than you and me. We're just the great unwashed. These are very important people on a pedestal in society is what they are. They must include these camera shots during the broadcast. We're talking about heads of state, people that run FIFA, celebrities, all that, members of political groups, you name it, they're there. Now, FIFA swears it would be misleading to say that it was directing specific shots, wink, wink, nod, nod. However, it does appear, based on some basic research, that Gianni Infantino, the guy that's that bald guy that looks like a villain in every old Hollywood movie, that guy has been broadcast on every World Cup game he's attended since he took over. So, all right, question. People are freaking out about this. It's not right. Is this mandatory? We'll call it FIFA ego stroking with what they're calling the dignitary shots on the TV broadcast during the World Cup. A big deal, a little deal, or no deal? All right, so my scorecard reads, and my scorecard is the scorecard of record, and that's all that matters. My scorecard reads a monumental no deal. Monumental no deal. Okay. Welcome to Mother Earth. Okay. This is a big family-sized bowl of SOP. Now, what does that stand for? Standard operating procedure. Okay. Every single sports league does this. Every single one. Let me ask a question. Have you ever watched a New England Patriot broadcast without being treated to a live shot of ancient owner Robert Kraft staring blankly out into the abyss from his glass tower over the peons below him, the hoi polloi? Can't do it. Can you even watch an NBA Finals broadcast without the camera cutting to the visiting Martian man, Adam Silver? Cannot do it. Now, years ago, I had a seasoned television executive when I was doing some TV work who told me, said, Ben, there's no such thing as reality TV. There's no such thing as a surprise shot on a sports broadcast. Everything has been planned out. Absolutely nothing on television happens organically. It just doesn't. And so sorry to burst your bubble. If you're naive, the naive masses here, I just got to tell you the truth. You know, it's all carefully curated. It's all an illusion. It's all illusion. And even those spontaneous crowd shots, I saw something the other day that kind of shocked me. I guess I shouldn't be shocked considering how cynical I am. You know how there's been tons of shots of hot chicks at the World Cup, like really beautiful women from Brazil and other countries? Well, apparently, they're not amateur fans that just bought those tickets. Apparently, these hot 20-something chicks didn't just buy World Cup tickets to sit in the front row. And the whispers, is it true that these young ladies actually have agents and they have media contracts designed to organically transform them into influencers? That they'll go viral. Like, this woman's hot enough, we're going to put her on TV and she's going to, you know, shake what her mama gave her, and all of a sudden she's going to become a viral star and she's going to pick up tons of followers and all that. Get them in the algorithm, as the kids say. So the whole thing is a lot of skullduggery, cleverly disguised, pretending to be like a reality show and all that. And FIFA's just running the exact same unoriginal playbook that all the sports leagues here in America do. I know it's shocking. I know. Try to stay calm. Try to stay composed. It is the Ben Maller Show. If you would like to be part, you can join us. We had Jordan Walker win the Home Run Derby in Philadelphia, dramatic fashion, as there were thousands of Philadelphia Philly fans who were ready to celebrate. And then he said, F you. Go walk in traffic, kids. Get out of here. As Jordan Walker, the Redbirds, a dramatic come-from-behind win there. He had the chains going. He was ready to go there. He was styling and profiling, had the hat backwards, was chewing gum. His dad was there, the whole thing. Proud papa. Good moment there at the Home Run Derby. We will take your calls. 877-99 on Fox. Also on X, at Ben Maller. That's at Ben Maller if you'd like to be part of the live program. Time now for the Maller Riddle of the Day. And also later this hour, Maller's Mountain of Money. But here is the Riddle of the Day. The San Francisco Giants, I am told that's a baseball team, not a good one. The Giants recently celebrated Nickelodeon Day with a bunch of SpongeBob SquarePants promotions, including blank, that went viral. Again, Giants recently celebrated Nickelodeon Day with a bunch of SpongeBob SquarePants promotions, including blank, which went viral. That is the Maller Riddle of the Day. The answer, we'll get to it, and we will do it next. However, dramatic pause for effect. Oh, the drama. the human emotion of a live commercial read. So it is the A block. What hour is it? Let's find out.
1: Number three.
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0: show as we roll on. It is I, Bill Miller. A reminder, coming up a couple days away, Mallorpalooza all night. You'll get Mallor monologues and everything else will be acts. That's what we got. Yeah, I know. Pretty crazy. Pretty crazy. So we have that coming up a couple days. In the meantime, we're doing the live show. We'll get the Mallor riddle of the day. We'll pull the answer out on that coming up in a moment. And you can call in at 877-99 on Fox. I need a contestant or two for Mallor's Mountain of Money. That'll be coming up in a little bit. We look forward to that. Mallor's Mountain of Money, not that far away. So check that out on X at Ben Mallor. That's at Ben Mallor. And say hello to Lorena, FSR Tech Queen.
1: Hi, Bill.
0: No talking. And Koobaloop, a Bronco fan. That's a Bronco fan. Your comments can and will be used against you in the court of the Mallor Militia. A kangaroo court, so please act accordingly. All right, back to it we go, and the riddle of the day, the Mallor riddle of the day. Here it is. The San Francisco Giants, that's a baseball team, not a good one, recently celebrated Nickelodeon Day with a bunch of SpongeBob SquarePants promotions, including blank, which went viral. Now, that is the question. What is the answer? Femi, the top Uber Eats driver in Minnesota, says a cameo appearance by J.J. McCarthy. Milkman Mike in Colorado, very talented musician, Milkman Mike. And is he going to be in the Mallorpalooza? Oh, I don't know. A Krabby Patty ball gag guessed by Milkman Mike. I didn't know they made those. Where did you buy yours, Milkman Mike? A King Rory going with a Ferg Dog throwing out the first pitch. Good old Ferg Dog on the mound. Good old Curly. Alf, the alien opiner, says they celebrated by giving all of their slump buster fans the crabs. Wow, okay. San Francisco's Tenderloin Oyster Night from Mallor Prop Guy. Yeah. All right. Late Night Drug Tester says they gave away chum buckets. I see what you did there. Who else do we have? Page down. Sir Smokes-a-Lot says they were giving out the Krabby Patty secret formula. Poutine. Blankety Blank from Eek in Roseville, Minnesota. Mm. What else? We have Krabby Patties from Donkey Sausage as well. Timmy in Busco, Indiana said a Patrick Star onesie for all fans, the fans that show up there. Walker from New Hampshire said also the secret formula for the Krabby Patty. What else we have? Barry Bonds Gerbil from Johnny Q. Foot-long sandwiches from Filler Up Phil. Sandy Helmets from Mike the Leprechaun. That's his answer. What else do we have? Let's see. Page down. No. All right. Do you have an answer, Lorena?
1: Yeah, I think they celebrated with microwaved steaks.
0: Just like Weed Man Hippie, we learned last hour, microwave steaks. No, that is incorrect. The San Francisco Giants recently celebrated Nickelodeon Day at the ballpark with a bunch of SpongeBob SquarePants promotions, including slime fries, which went viral. And I believe, from what I read, these were, I didn't have them. If you're at the game, call up and let us know what they were. But I think they were fries covered in neon green cheese. Neon. I think that's what they were. So I didn't.
1: That sounds awesome, though. I would totally try it just to eat it.
0: Just to say you did it. Did you? You had, and we went to the Red Sox game. Didn't you have the poutine? No, you didn't have it.
1: I did not have the lobster poutine. No, we didn't go to the stand that had that.
0: Why did you not do that?
1: I don't know. We just went to the one that was right outside where we were sitting. We didn't really go on an adventure.
0: Oh, you gotta go on an adventure.
1: Well,
0: we
1: gotta go. Mike the Leprechaun? Yeah, maybe not.
0: That means we have to go back to Boston to have the poutine. Well, you can have it. I'm not having it. The lobster poutine.
1: I want
0: to
1: eat it.
0: We gotta go back. You're only there one time. You gotta go back and have it again.
1: Do you remember when Heinz ketchup used to have like purple and blue and green ketchups?
2: Yes.
0: Yeah, I do. Yeah.
1: That's what that reminds me of.
0: Yeah, well, you can dye anything, right? If you want. You have a food dye.
1: Food coloring's good for you.
0: Yeah. Yeah, why not? Well, it's just great. That's why I think it's all banned. Everything's banned in California. All right, let's go to the phones. And we do have Mallor's Mountain of Money coming up in a couple minutes. I need a contestant, 877-99 on Fox. Lucky Tony is cashing a golden ticket, so he goes to the top of the line. Hello, Lucky Tony.
3: I've got a golden ticket. I've got a golden ticket.
4: There's a guy, David Vasse. He wears knee pads to the baseball game. Hey, Vesse, I'll tell you one thing. You look like my ding-a-ling-a-ling. Oh, my ding-a-ling.
0: All right, all right.
4: Everybody sing.
0: All right, thank you. There you go.
1: That's a hostess treat, right, Ben?
0: Yes.
1: That's what you said?
0: It's a spinoff of the ding dong, the ding-a-ling. That's exactly what that meant. I know the artistic ability of Lucky Tony, one of the great creative callers that we have. How lucky are we to have that man?
1: Honestly, the musical talent is wild.
0: I'm impressed. A lot of dudes have moved on from porn because it's all free on the internet now, like on, you know, OnlyFans or whatever, or not OnlyFans, but like, you know, it's just free to, you know, women love to show their beautiful things. Lucky Tony, though, still supports the adult industry. And I love that he's very involved in the old school adult entertainment business. A 2% chance is in Alabama. Hello, 2% chance. Welcome.
2: Let me clear my throat here before I get started.
0: All right. We hit the cough button right there.
1: We got water.
0: Would you like a lozenge? Would you like some garlic? What would you like?
2: I would like redemption. I would like to be sworn into the militia.
1: I don't know. He failed real bad last time.
0: Pretty bad. Last time you did it, it didn't go so well.
1: Twice.
0: If you fail again, it's much like the DMV. You're going to have to wait a couple of months to take the test again. All right. You understand that?
2: Couple months?
0: How about 1 month? You have to wait at least 1 month if you do not pass. How about that?
2: Okay.
0: You okay? You feel like you're ready to do this here? You're prepared? Yeah. All right. So if this goes well, you got to play this for your kids. If it doesn't go well, we'll just pretend it didn't happen, okay?
2: Sounds good.
0: All right. Well, this is a big moment here. Are you excited, Lorraine? We're going to swear in another member of the Mallard Militia.
1: I am so ready.
5: Yes, we can.
0: Now, in honor of the late, great Skeeter in Montana, we have a thing he came up with. My man Skeeter used to call up all the time. He's on the other side listening across the pearly gates. He's sitting right next to Jeannie in Medford. And all the boys that have moved on, have checked out, that used to listen to the show. They all listen still.
6: Mallard's the best. Then there's the rest.
0: Thank you, Skeeter. I appreciate that. Very kind of you.
2: Hey, before I go, can you just tell me, just read the last sentence of the thing real quick. That's the only thing I get confused on.
0: No. We got to do it from beginning to end. Those are the bylaws of the Mallard Oath. You have to read it from beginning to end. Don't worry about it. Don't stress out about it. You got this. It's in the bag. It's in the bag, 2% chance. Do you understand that?
2: I got it.
0: It's one of the great nicknames, 2% chance. All right, here we go. I state your name.
2: I, 2% chance.
0: Do solemnly swear.
2: Do solemnly swear.
0: That I will support and defend.
2: That I will support and defend.
0: The Ben Mallard Show.
2: The Ben Mallard Show.
0: Against all enemies.
2: Against all enemies.
0: Foreign and domestic.
2: Foreign and domestic.
0: And that I will obey.
2: And that I will obey.
0: The orders.
2: The orders.
0: To peacefully fight back.
2: To peacefully fight back.
0: Against hostile attacks.
2: Against hostile attacks.
0: From rival sports gas bags and blowhards.
2: From rival sports gas bags and blowhards.
0: So help me God.
2: So help me God.
0: Congratulations, 2% chance. You are the newest member of the Mallard Militia. You have been sworn in. Hallelujah. Hallelujah. Now listen, we are a peaceful organization. We do not want to turn to violence, but if somebody trashes my good name, we do go to cyber warfare. If we have to, we fight back against cyber bullies that dare sully the name. We've been in epic battles with William Shatner and who was that porn star that got upset with me, Coop? What was her name again?
7: Lisa Ann.
0: Lisa Ann, the porn star. We fought with her. And many other legends, Indomicon Sue.
1: I'm going to fight with a porn
0: Blake
1: star.
0: Snell. It was not the kind of fight I was hoping to get into with the porn star, but nonetheless. Well, congratulations, Chance. This is a life changing moment, okay? Do you understand?
2: I'm so grateful. Other than having children, this is right up there with the best moments of my life.
0: Yeah, well, as it should be. All right, well, thank you, Chance. Be well. A great 2% chance. Let's welcome our contestants. We have Tyler in Boston who's going to play Mallard's Amount of Money. Hello, Tyler.
8: What's going on, Benny?
0: There he is, my man, Tyler. You're going to be one of our guys. Who would you like to partner up with, Tyler?
8: Unfortunately, I am going to go with Coop because I do enjoy trying to be funny.
0: Yes! Why are you so happy, Coop? Why would you be?
9: Because I like Tyler.
0: Uh-huh. Okay. Feel like there's other other ulterior motives that you might have. Mike in Tucson. Hello, Mikey in Tucson. Barbecue Mikey.
5: Let's go. Hey, Ben, I remember when I got sworn into the Mallory Oath. I'll never forget that night. Best night of my life.
0: It's a big moment in men's lives. It really does. It's you're laughing. This is a big deal for these people. You understand? This is a game changer.
7: Best night of his life. Well, tonight's going to be the worst night of your life because you're going to get your ass kicked in this game.
0: Hurry up. Cupid category. All right, hurry up.
7: This is Mallory's Mountain of Money.
0: Hurry up.
7: The Sam Neill edition. He passed away on Monday at the age of 78.
1: I loved him.
7: The categories are Just Out of Reach, The Hunt for Red October, Jurassic Park, and The 12. Tyler, which category would you like?
9: Hunt for Red October.
7: Okay. Yeah. And Mike, what about you?
5: Jurassic Park.
7: All right.
0: All right, everyone, hold on there. We will have Mallory's Mountain of Money in its entirety. We'll get to that, and we will do it next. However, it is the B block. What hour is it right now? Let's find out. Let's
10: Number see. Three.
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2: Good Lord, that's a lot of money.
1: Do you have what it takes to get to the top? Probably not.
0: All right, let's do it right to the game. Tyler is in Boston, and he has teamed up with Coop. It's Maller's Mountain of Money. This is, what is this, Coop? Which edition are we
3: looking at? The Sam Neill edition.
0: Sam Neill edition. All right, yes. He just passed recently. All right, here we go. Koopaloop, you're up first with Tyler. What's the category?
3: We have the Hunt for Red October. All right, you're ready, Tyler.
4: What is this category?
3: These athletes were born in October. 45 seconds on the clock. Let's begin. Hall of Fame quarterback for the Packers wore number 4.
4: Draft 5.
3: The best wide receiver of all time.
4: Jerry Rice.
3: The longtime Boston Celtic. He had to be wheeled off the court in a wheelchair. Yes. This guy is a slugger, all-star outfielder that was on the Nationals, then the Padres. He's on the Mets now.
4: Juan Soto?
3: Yes. This guy is a quarterback out of Hawaii for USC. The commissioner mispronounced his name at the draft.
0: Could be anybody. Pass.
3: all right. This guy was a longtime Tampa Bay Ray. They just retired his number, third baseman.
4: Evan Longoria?
3: Yes. This guy was a center for the Lakers with.
0: Tough break for you, Coop.
4: Tough.
3: All right, 180.
0: 180. All right, let's go. Here we go. You ready to do this, Mike, in Tucson?
5: Oh, yeah. Let's lock in. Let's go.
0: Completely hammered. Here we go. These athletes, you picked Jurassic Park. These athletes are practically dinosaurs in their sport. Are you ready, Mike?
5: Yes.
0: All right, 45 seconds on the clock. We're on our way and go. He's a free agent. He just played for the Lakers, famous for Cleveland and Miami.
5: LeBron James.
0: Yes. Quarterback for the Pittsburgh Steelers right now, known for his days.
5: Aaron Rodgers.
0: Yes. Pitcher for the Detroit Tigers. He announced he's going to retire at the end of the year.
5: Justin.
0: Yeah. Yeah. Say it. Yeah,
5: Justin Vanderbilt or
0: you're close. All right. Pitcher for the Toronto Blue Jays. He's got two different colored eyes. He won a championship for the Nationals.
5: Max Scherzer.
0: Yes. Tight end. He's 40-something.
5: Justin Verlander.
0: Yes,
5: Justin
0: correct. Verlander. Tight end, 40-something. His first name's like a high-end automobile, a luxury car.
5: Matt Porta.
0: He's bounced around.
6: You got 100.
0: You got 100?
3: Hey, yep. So hey, you're back up.
0: Mercedes Lewis.
3: Mercedes Lewis, yeah. Mike, do you want just out of reach or the 12?
5: I'll do the 12.
3: All right.
0: All right, these athletes all wore number 12. Mike, 45 seconds on the clock. We're on our way. Go. The greatest quarterback of all time.
5: Rich Gannon, number 12.
0: All right. Great answer. Wonderful. MVP for the Orlando Magic center. He was on Dancing with the Stars, not Shaq, but...
5: Not Shaq, Pat.
0: All right.

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11: Here's what you need to know.
12: With six home runs on his final six swings, Jordan Walker came back to defeat Kyle Schwarber to win the 2026 Home Run Derby 12-11 in the final round in Philadelphia. Walker is the first Cardinals player to ever win the Home Run Derby. WNBA action on Monday night. Olivia Miles, rookie for the Minnesota Lynx, became the fastest player in the WNBA to reach 400 points, 100 rebounds, and 100 assists as she combined her 33 points with 37 from Kayla McBride to power the Lynx past the Phoenix Mercury 104-100. Angel Reese posted 23 points and 13 rebounds to help the Dream defeat the LA Sparks 101-92. Chicago Bulls rookie Caleb Wilson had 19 points in his NBA Summer League debut. The Green Bay Packers signed linebacker Isaiah McDuffie to a contract extension. I'm Chris Perfett.
11: Gather around. Ben Maller's on.
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15: What exactly were you expecting? Welcome in the beginning of another hour of the Ben Maller Show. We are in the air everywhere. Literally putting you under a spell as our takes now come in little bite-sized pieces, coast to coast, border to border, and beyond on the vast and enchantingly powerful microphones of FSR emanating live from the deck as we hit those moonshots into the upper deck, guaranteed human from the world famous Fox Sports Radio studios, where Yankee fan Jill in Minnesota reminds us this hour made possible 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Now, Eileen in San Francisco says, Ben, you have not mentioned Home Depot in a few minutes. That's a bad job by you. 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And Rebecca, the Ram fan, she reached out and she said, hey, I would like to know more about that Fox one. I said, okay. You're a Ram fan. You get it. I got you, Rebecca. No problem. The excitement of the FIFA World Cup is now streaming live. We'll do it live on Fox One, the official English streaming platform to catch every unforgettable moment. Fox One brings the action straight to your screen so you never miss a goal. 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We'll do it live now.
0: Do it live!
15: Lisa C. from the Commonwealth, she said that she heard from Queen Roxanne that it's very important, very, very important to talk about Bull. So I think, are we good on that? I think we're good on it. We don't need to talk
17: Fantastic.
15: About Bull. I'm sorry, we're not talking about Bull. We don't need to talk. We're done. You know, we'll talk about Bull later, but not right now because we have other Bull to talk about. And we start our lead this hour from the Home Run Derby. Well, it was actually the Home Run Derby. It's something adjacent to the Home Run Derby. Now, if you did not watch the Derby because you don't have Netflix, like most people have Netflix, they have a bigger reach. People were complaining. I love this. People complain about everything. Oh, yeah, ESPN always had the Derby. It's not on anymore. People can't watch it. More people have Netflix than ESPN. Now, the broadcast sucked. That's a different issue. But what do you expect? So anyway, so at the All-Star festivities in Philadelphia, PA, a bunch of interviews took place. In one of those interviews, New York Mets star Juan Soto, he was critical of the salary cap. A bunch of the players were asked, hey, what do you think of the cap? The owners want to put a cap in baseball. So if you didn't hear any of this, perhaps not. Juan Soto called the salary cap unacceptable. And he highlighted that the folks over at Major League Baseball, the plan would limit all contracts. The biggest contract given out would be 6 years and $265 million. Owners aiming for a salary cap at about $245 million starting in 2027. That would be next season if you're not familiar with what year it is. And the payroll floor would be $171 million, although there's a lot of cheat codes and thingamajigs to make sure that teams don't actually have to spend that money on the big league roster. There's exemptions. You know how you have exemptions for your taxes and all that. So it would be very similar to that setup. And Juan Soto was not alone. A bunch of other prominent players also, they marched in lockstep, including Mike Trout and Bryce Harper, publicly opposing the salary cap, on the record emphasizing that baseball's doing very well right now. We saw Jordan Walker, who he plays for the Cardinals, put on show last night, beating Kyle Schwarber. I love that. The Schadenfreude, as the Philadelphia Philly fans were ready to celebrate good times, and they walked out doing the surrender cobra in shame. Embarrassing. Anyway, so Harper, he referenced baseball player, the association's history, the Players Association, go back to the 1970s, and saying, essentially, hey, we have a responsibility to all of those players that have gone before us, blah, blah, blah, blah, blah, blah, blah. And then Paul Skeens of the Buccos, he hadn't been pitching that well lately. Paul Skeens acknowledged the negotiation stalemate. They're at loggerheads. And suggested a work stoppage if no agreement is reached, and said we're prepared, and both sides are giving their preferred offer right now, and as we get closer to the deadline, then they will start bargaining. We're not at the bargaining stage. Nobody needs to bargain right now. So that is a good jumping off point. Let us discuss the question. How did you react to New York Metropolitan outfielder Juan Soto and Major League Baseball All-Stars calling the salary cap unacceptable? So I've got, this is going to blow you away, I've got the bowling ball, iPhone battery, and group project. And we will combine all of these things together, and we're going to have a big bowl of the Baba Ganoush, and then we're going to have some gabagool. We're going to have some gabagool on that. All right, so now to lead off here, Major League Baseball owners proposing a salary cap, it's kind of like the people at Amazon proposing, let's go with some slower shipping. Instead of same day or next day, why don't we say we'll ship it to you like 2 weeks from now? Who says no? Who says no? Now, the players don't want that. The public doesn't want that, right? They didn't ask for it. Doesn't make a lot of sense from a business standpoint. From their side of the aisle, why would they do that? And honestly, this whole storyline, which I know I'm going to get tired of talking about, I'm not tired of talking about it yet, and I know this is going to be a thing. There'll be no baseball. They'll miss part of next year, and we're just going to have this to talk about, and that's fine. I'll deal with it. It is El Capitan is what it is, as in Captain Obvious. It is a Captain Obvious story. Like, does Taylor Swift sell albums? Yes. Do baseball players not want a salary cap? Yes. What did you expect them to say? Seriously, Major League Baseball, imagine if they all came out. Oh, yeah, I think it's a great idea. Yeah, F the kids coming after us. I want a cap. I want a cap. Do you ever go into your boss's office and say, I think we should put a cap on salaries? Well, no. Your business, whatever you work for, they likely already have a cap on your salary. They just don't say it's a cap, right? It's, well, we just have a budget. It's called a budget. That's what it is. So Major League Baseball's salary cap proposal landed with the grace, the elegance of dropping a bowling ball on a glass table. There was that level of elegance there. And owners want a cap because Wall Street obviously loves profit and their profit guys, profiteers, a bunch of hedge fund people and other businesses who, listen, they know about the Wall Street way, and that's how they do things, and that's how they get enough money to buy a baseball team. I got it. And the players want no cap because they also like money, and they also understand basic economics. If you put a cap in, it's never going away. It is a forever chemical. They talk about forever chemicals that'll never go away and it'll always be deadly. Well, that's a forever chemical. That's what that is there. And it's really shocking stuff. So Juan Soto is a walking billboard. A walking billboard, not an injury billboard, who hurt you. It's the contract he signed. I think it was 15 years, $765 million. That is what has all those tightwad, medium-sized, and small market owners having insomnia. And getting the chills, right? And you can agree on that, right? And so when he and the All-Stars, Juan Soto and the other All-Stars, all marched in lockstep about the salary capping and acceptable, they're not bluffing. Like, it's not like they're bluffing. They're not. They're drawing a line in the sand just like the owners. And it's really just a game of chicken. Bok, bok, chicken. Who's gonna cave in? Right, it's a staring match. Who's going to blink first? As these things always are, it's a fundamental showdown over value. And are the owners willing to go to the nuclear option and miss a season? And then are they willing to open up the books? The only way, and I've heard from multiple people that are more into this stuff than I am, that the only way the players would even consider it is if the owners who have been screaming about, oh my God, we're all losing money, and if they open up the books and they have a third party that goes over the finances and looks at the spreadsheet, and they can say, yes, all of these teams are losing money, half the major leagues, then the players would be willing to negotiate. They won't do that because the reality is all these teams are making money. Some are just not making enough money as the other teams, and that's why we have the great divide. That's the issue with that. And so, anyway, moving on to the NFL, to Tampa we go. This is another story that I scratched my head. I said, what is this? Why is this a thing? And then I realized it's mid-July. That's why this is a thing. So I bring this up. Buccaneers quarterback Baker Mayfield. You ever heard of him? Baker Mayfield, the quarterback? Yeah, you've heard of him. All right, so he's on this Netflix quarterback thing, which is coming out this week. Some clips got online. Season 3 of this thing. It's not something I'm interested in. I will talk about it. I will consume the clips, and I will talk about it. Do I want to sit down and watch the thing? No, I have no interest in that. Anyway, Baker Mayfield revealed that, believe it or not, he played through a significant big board for Terry in England, big board of injuries, through the 2025 NFL season without missing a start. A modern-day Iron Man. Now, in the clips making the rounds, Baker Mayfield revealed the injuries. He had a sprained MCL and PCL, bicep contusion, which is a fancy way of saying he had a bruise, had a tendon injury. He had a left shoulder problem, AC joint injury, and there was a bunch of other stuff. He appeared on the injury list in Tampa. Out of the 18 weeks, he was on there 10 of the 18 weeks. He started all 17 games, did not often practice with the Buccaneers last year. So the question, though, the reaction of this is always the thing that, like, what are you doing? You know, like, I don't think that's, it's much like the All-Stars asked about the salary cap. And did any one of these dopey baseball writers think, well, I think this guy's going to say I support the cap. Anyway, so why are a number of people seemingly genuinely surprised that Bucks quarterback Baker Mayfield has now admitted in this documentary that he was hiding bumps and bruises, and even worse than that, this past NFL season? So I'm at the position, like, listen, just spare us the fake outrage. Baker Mayfield, he plays quarterback in the NFL. He had damage done to his body, and he didn't seemingly cry about it and didn't act like some fragile Instagram or TikTok influencer begging for engagement. He didn't do it. Didn't play the victim card from the bottom of the deck. He didn't do it. What a scandal. Oh, my God. And as, in terms of the other group, the wide-eyed fanboys, as I like to call them, the jock-sniffing brown nosers, you know who you are. Bless your little gullible hearts. You lack any critical thinking. And you keep people like me in business. Thank God for that. And you treat the official injury report as the gospel. And I thank you for that. I do. We envy people. We envy people whose life has been lived with that level of innocence. It is fascinating. Well, he said he wasn't hurt, so he wasn't hurt. He said it. It was on the injury report. He wasn't hurt. Okay. Thank you, dum-dum. Dum-da-dum-dum-dum. Yeah, being shocked that Baker Mayfield has now revealed that he was banged up would be like, you know, I got this new iPhone, and I am stunned, Ben. I can't believe it. The iPhone battery, it drains when I text or call or I go on these apps. I don't understand why I am stunned by that. Okay, thank you, Mr. Dingle. Last name, Barry. Dingleberry. I appreciate that. Like, that's the bare minimum, right? Isn't that, even in the modern era, that's the bare minimum. There's a difference between playing hurt and playing injured. Like, these guys have always said that over the years. Like, you're supposed to play hurt. You're not going to be perfect. You're going to have things go wrong. Now, if you're injured, you shouldn't play. So Baker was hurt. He played. And it's what you're supposed to do in that job. It's not like the NBA where the guys are soft and they take a day off if they have a sore toe or they have a boo-boo on their elbow. It's not like that. So a little tougher in the NFL. And if you want honesty, all right, if you want honesty from the NFL injury report, you might as well ask somebody at the World Series of Poker to show you their cards mid-hand. Just say, can I see what you got? Let me see. No, why won't you show me? Come on, I want to see. Okay. Now, playing hurt, again, that's just what you're supposed to do. So if you can't figure this out, and Baker Mayfield said the quiet part out loud, which is fine, go outside, touch some grass later today, and stop embarrassing yourself and all that. And it's, you know, come on. All right, now, last thing, to Philadelphia, where the outrage machine, not baseball, this is about football. So in the NFL, there's a quarterback named Jalen Hurts who somehow won a Super Bowl a couple years back. And it's now big board season in the NFL. This is the week. Training camp starts for some teams next week. So we've got to get those big boards out, and better known as lists. So Eagles quarterback Jalen Hurts was recently ranked outside the top 10 in a high profile ranking of quarterbacks in the NFL, not a top 10 quarterback in the National Football League in the year 2026. And so people upset about that, saying, wait a minute, this guy won a Super Bowl with the Birds. What's up with that? Now, this is a recent survey done of NFL coaches, scouts, and executives. And he did earn an honorable mention. That's great. Love when you get the honorable mention. And that's it. All right, so the question, why are people pretending? Why are people pretending that Jalen Hurts belongs in the top 10 when the evidence clearly shows he does not? He does not belong among the top 10 quarterbacks in the NFL. So listen, the NFL, these coaches, and I don't know who's involved, these coaches, scouts, executives, all these people that claim to be involved in this kind of stuff. Of course, none of them put their names out there. They've spoken, And you can cling on to your little Lombardi trophy the Eagles won a couple years ago. Like it's your blankie. I've got my blankie here. Way to go. Choosing past glory over present performance, if you choose to do that. If you keep it real, though, Jalen Hurts is that year, and I realize he played well in the Super Bowl. However, that was a group project. When you think about the Eagles' defense that season, Saquon Barkley and all that, that's a group project. And you can't give him too much credit on that because he was carried along. I realize he played well in the Super Bowl. He was carried along by other people. It's like the person that wins the group project and then thinks they're the valedictorian. Well, you know, you're part of an ensemble cast on that. It's not quite the same there. So tell me something that Jalen Hurts does that is elite other than the tushy pushy. What is it? All right. It's just my way to say tushy pushy. But what is it? Tush push. He does not have the razzle dazzle. He lacks the razzle dazzle. Where's the razzle dazzle? Doesn't have it. Elite quarterbacks create mismatches and they give heartburn to defensive coaches and coordinators and they stay up all night. And you're not that guy, pal. You're not that guy. You're not that guy, Jalen Hurts. You're not. He's a slightly above average system quarterback who needs everything perfect around him and then can look okay. But you're more likely to get 130 yards passing from Jalen Hurts than you are 330 yards passing, and you're much more likely to get maybe one touchdown and one touchdown run than you are to get four touchdowns in a game. It's just, there's long stretches. It's been this way for years with Hurts, where he looks just slightly average, not in games he's terrible in, more often than not. And so if Jalen Hurts is truly elite, I will be the cover model when the next Sports Illustrated swimsuit model comes out. I will be in my bikini on the front of that. Nobody wants to see that. Trust me. No one. Even blind people, like blind Emmett, the Seahawk fan, and blind Seabass, and all the legends, Stevie Meatballs, all the great blind listeners, they want no part of that at all. Anyway, we'll take your calls. 877-99 on Fox. There's a line open. Why do I have a line open? 877-996-6369. If you'd like to be part of the live radio program. Now, straight ahead, the streets are a-talkin' and some interesting noise. Is it true? A well-known hero of NBA finals gone past is on the cusp of having his contract paid off and will be back on the market. A buyout pending. Who is it and where are they headed? We'll get to that and we will do it next. However, we go now live to the Lorena Theater. I know it is the A block. Let's find out what hour it is right now. We go to the Lorena Theater, Sherman Oaks, California, Ventura Boulevard, and let's find out.
0: Number four, cha.
15: Oh, man, we get the cha and the yeah. We get both the cha and the yeah. Do you understand how lucky you are? Ooh. Do you understand? You do not understand. All right. 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

0: And you can be part of the greatest event we have every summer. People think the All-Star Game is the great night. No, no, no. It's the day after the All-Star Game. The Mallorpalooza, baby! And it's back and better than ever. One more show to get through, and then the Mallorpalooza will be here singing, comedy, you name it. It's all right there. So check that out coming up a couple days from now. In the meantime, you can be part of the show at 877-99 on Fox. Lines are full now, so wait until something opens up. You can also say hello on the X Machine at Ben Maller. Slows it down a little bit this hour. A little slow here in the hour four. You can pick that up. Good chance to have your comment read at Ben Maller on X. Lorena is the FSR Tech Queen.
1: Hi, Bill.
0: Do not talk to me. And you can sell her at FSR Tech Queen. Koopa Loop, a Bronco fan. That's a Bronco fan. Your comment can and will be used against you. The Maller Militia. So please, please act accordingly. We did have a TV blooper that took place. Not as embarrassing as iShow Speed, who famously last week, not on TV, he's one of these annoying internet influencer guys. He was chatting with Jaylen Brown, and he tried to pitch LeBron to join the Sixers. You see this? It was great. So he tried to pitch LeBron while he's standing next to Jaylen Brown. He's, oh, yeah, come to the Sixers. He's like naming, he's naming Joel Embiid, Jaylen Brown, and Paul George, which is funny on a couple of levels. It's funny on the level that Paul George sucks at basketball these days, is washed up. And then it's also funny that Jaylen Brown was traded for Paul George, which is one of the great jokes Brad Stevens has ever given the NBA. Just hilarious. Now, I bring all that up, and we go to A-Rod. An A-bomb from A-Rod. What happened? So they were doing some all-star festivities there, hyping up the all-star game. They had the big shots from Fox, all hanging out there. A-Rod, Big Poppy. They were doing grab-ass interviews with the all-stars. And Justin Verlander showed up. He's at the All-Star Game as a mascot, not pitching in the All-Star Game, hoping the Tigers will wake up from the coma they're in and make their way into the playoffs. So there's an awkward moment occurred during the interview when A-Rod mistakenly said that Verlander was designated for assignment a couple of times. He then had to point out Verlander to A-Rod that he was the second overall pick in the draft and has never been designated for assignment, made for some awkward TV there. And somebody gave, there's two things that happened. Either A-Rod got bad notes, or A-Rod just used AI and got bad AI. Either one of those. So I'm going to lean towards some bad AI, I think. I don't know. Not sure what kind of work A-Rod puts in. Let's say hello to Danny DeVito, America's favorite trash man, and he's keeping Boston, the greater Boston area, clean. Hello, Danny. Welcome.
2: Ben, what's going on? Happy Tuesday. I want to make a shout-out to AJ DeVanza. I'm from Brockton. I don't know if you know that, but I'm from over there. I'm from that area. And nothing really comes good out of Brockton. So I guess once every 30 years, there's something that's good. Rocky Marciano, Marvin Hagler. And now, hopefully, AJ Bonanza.
0: Yeah. DeBanza. I got to tell you, he gave one of the great quotes at the Summer League. And listen, he looks good. I don't get too worked up. You know me, Danny. I like to see this in real games. I don't care about the Summer League. Doesn't do anything for me. I don't really watch it. If I'm desperate for hot talk, I might, you know, steal something out of there just to kind of have some fun. I generally don't watch it. And anyway, DeBanza, he said that he saw a culture shift with the Wizards in the Summer League. So let me ask you, Danny, how is it possible to have a culture shift in the Summer League?
2: Yeah, I got no idea.
0: Yeah, it's not possible. It's not possible. It's not possible at all. It's very exciting. It's July. Nobody can shift any culture in July.
2: No, definitely not, especially in that league. So I am cheering for him. Did you guys catch that Bison throwing that old man about 20
0: yeah.
2: I thought that was AI.
0: I didn't know that was real. This old dude.
1: Hey, everything is AI, Ben.
0: The guy with suspenders. You're talking about the old dude with suspenders?
2: Yes. Yeah. I got that. Yeah. I shared that on my Facebook there. So
0: that's pretty good, man.
2: It's not funny, Ben. I mean, I would never laugh at that, but I mean,
0: how messed up was? I didn't see what happened. The guy's alive, right? I assume he didn't.
2: He's alive. Yeah. Critical condition. He broke his pelvis. Yeah. I think he's going to make it, though. I think he is going to make that. But he was running around a tree or something like that, and the bison took him and threw him about 30 feet.
0: But he made the mistake, though. As you know, if you go to the instant replay, let's go to a booth review right now. And you know this, Danny, as an official. If I'm at Yellowstone or wherever that guy was, and a bison is in the area, I'm going to stand in front of behind the car.
2: He made the mistake.
0: It was a tactical error. He zigged when he was supposed to zag, unfortunately.
1: Looked like he was playing chase with the buffalo.
0: But he was so far away. It's like he probably originally thought, well, no, there's no way this thing's going to come near me.
3: Well, yeah, he was the proper distance away that they say that you should be. And the buffalo was like in the middle of like the campground.
0: Buffalo's in his territory.
3: Well, I know that. Yeah. I'm just saying they were just walking along a trail and Grandpa's like, look, grandson, let's take a picture.
2: And he's taking pictures, away from the wild animals, especially a bison. Stay away.
0: Well, the guy's 65 years old, I guess he's responded, so he's good enough. It did look like Looney Tunes, didn't it?
2: He's going to make it. And he was pretty fast for a guy his size. He was kind of like a bigger guy, and he was obviously older. He can move okay for his size and his age.
0: He released a statement, or somebody from his family did, says, thank you, everyone, I'm okay. He said this on Facebook with a thumbs up emoji. The key is the thumbs up emoji. That means everything's good. Because you wouldn't do the thumbs up emoji if things were average. You're doing like an average emoji.
2: No, exactly right. Ben, what happened to Blind Scott? What's going on? I haven't heard.
0: I think he's retired from the show. I think he's moved on. I don't know. I haven't heard from him. I don't, he's free to call whenever he wants. But
2: you can't. I was listening one day when Brian Noe was on, and he was all over Brian Noe. I mean, he's really out of his mind about that. I mean, Brian Noe seems like a nice guy, but he's not Mala. And he was just going on and on and on. That was the last time I heard him, so I was curious about that.
0: Scott's probably off the meds or whatever. You know, he's got issues, as you know. You met him, so he's got some stuff going on. We all do. Anyway, all right, thank you, Danny. I got to go. It's great. Danny DeVito. Let's say hello to Mike the Leprechaun. Hello, Mike the Leprechaun.
4: Good morning. I'm in front of my local Dunkin' Donuts, and I don't have issues, Ben. I want to give...
0: You definitely have issues. We all have issues.
4: We all have issues. I have good issues. By the way, the grandfather was protecting his grandson. He's a Santa Claus at Christmas, and he survived. Good for him.
0: I'm a Santa Claus at Christmas,
4: regarding,
0: too.
4: Okay. Franz Chalk, let me talk. Don't talk back. You just squawk. By the way, hydration breaks were invented in 2014, and they can't have hydration breaks in the Premier League because it's played from September through April, early May.
0: They're going to have them, so deal with it. It's going to happen.
4: They can have hot chocolate breaks.
0: Okay, they have, call them whatever you want. Coffee breaks brought to you by Starbucks, whatever you want to do. I don't care.
4: Yeah,
0: whatever you call them. Change the name of them. Just call them what I call them. Here's what I call them. I call them commercial breaks is what I call them. That's what I call them, commercial breaks. And I love commercials.
4: Good take on the World Cup, by the way.
0: Thank you. Look at that. You know what? This is a real soccer guy, Lorena. This is an authentic soccer guy from the old country.
4: Okay, I have to do a shout-out to Crazy Joe, my neighbor. He's trying to call in.
0: Why don't you just go over to his house and say hello to him?
4: I'm in front of Dunkin' Donuts right now. But we were talking for a couple of
0: minutes. What's your order at Dunkin'? What do you go to? What's your go-to?
4: I get a hot coffee and a everything bagel with sausage, egg, and cheese.
0: You don't even get
4: it. And also the tater tots.
0: And no donut. You go to Dunkin', but don't get the donut.
4: I don't do sweets. You go, you remember everything.
0: Do we need to, what do you call a Kit Kat?
4: I call a Kit Kat a Kit Kat. What do you call a Kit Kat? A Kit Kat is a Kit Kat. Lorena,
1: you eat sweets then?
0: You eat Kit Kats.
1: So you're saying you eat sweets?
0: Yeah. Is there not sugar? Do you have sugar-free Kit Kats? That's like me saying, yeah, you know, yeah. Listen, I really don't eat cheeseburgers, but I love Big Macs. Well, okay.
4: It's like, all right. Lorena, come to Boston anytime for slimy fries.
0: Okay, thank you. Those were in San Francisco. All right. The slime fries were at a Giants game.
1: Yes, you're talking about the poutine.
0: Yeah, the poutine. Well, that's different. And we had authentic. Our guy Nico hooked us up there in Vancouver.
1: That was so many good poutines.
0: Now I got to hit the rest. I got to hit the other big cities in Canada to see if any of the suppose it came from Montreal, the poutine. That's the legend of the poutine. So I might have to go to Montreal at some point. I was going to go a couple years ago, and then the TV show got canceled, so I couldn't go. I had a whole trip to Montreal planned, and I couldn't go. I go to maybe Toronto. Good poutine in Toronto. I don't know. Let's say hello, eeny, meeny, miny, mo. Let's say hello to Dan. Dan is in Georgia. What's going on, Dan? Welcome. You're representing the entire state of Georgia.
5: Whoop, whoop. Hey, I'm a huge Eagles fan, though. I'm transplanted out of Philly.
0: E-A-G-L-E-S, Eagles. Did I do that right?
5: They're going to win the Super Bowl. If they win the Super Bowl this year with Jalen Hurts, you got to pose on Facebook wearing a banana hammock.
0: Do you really want to see that, Dan? Are you blind?
5: No, but
0: do you want to vomit? Are you looking to vomit, Dan? Are you looking to puke? Do you want a projectile vomit? Is that what you're looking for, Dan?
5: I've been a huge Eagles fan for decades, and we went through some trying times until Andy Reid got there.
0: Well, that's a long time ago, though. The Eagles have been pretty good for 25-30 years now.
5: You keep putting them down. It's like, my goodness.
0: I gotta keep it real, Dan. I got to keep it real. You know that. I can't. Everyone else kissing your ass. I can't do that.
5: Jalen Hurts rules, man. He's going to have a great year this year.
0: What does he do that's great other than the tush push?
5: He's going to have a great year.
0: What does that mean?
5: He's a team player. What are you talking about?
0: Okay, so you're admitting he's a system quarterback. That's what I said.
5: But they're all system quarterbacks.
0: I don't know about that.
5: You want an elite quarterback that doesn't win anything every year? Is that what you want?
0: Yes, I do. I love those guys. Can't get enough of them.
5: You're so full of
0: bull. Thank you for listening, Dan. I appreciate it, buddy. Have a good day.
5: All right, get out of here.
0: There's Dan. He must get some looks in I don't know where he's in, Georgia, getting those looks. Real quick, Cowboy John Brad, and then we're going to have coming up Sight the Bite, the great sports radio mystery. Hello, Cowboy John Brad, a Canadian legend. He's been calling talk radio since what, the 60s, Cowboy? Is that correct?
6: Yeah, 1965 1965!
0: Oh, my, over 60 years. Unbelievable.
6: Yeah, well, I'm going to dedicate this phone call to my sister Wendy's memory. Her birthday would have been Sunday, but I lost her to pancreatic cancer on March 19, 2000. She was only 45.
0: Our condolences.
6: But also, let's see, happy 80th birthday to Cubby O'Brien, who was on the Mickey Mouse Club back when I was a boy, and Jackie Jensen, a former great ball player in the 1950s, died 44 years ago today of a heart attack. He was 55. His career sort of ended because he wasn't able to fly. And yesterday, Roger McGuinn of the Byrds, a 60s folk rock band, was 83. And the two unrelated Cannons, Joe, who used to play for the Blue Jays, and Scotty, a drag racer, were 73 and 64, respectively. Joe looks like me, and Scotty looks more like you.
0: Oh.
6: And so, anyway, yeah, so the last four for the American League was a disco demolition night on my sister Wendy's birthday in 1979.
0: Man. You know, the guy that was the promotions guy at that radio station in Chicago used to work at Fox Sports Radio. There's a fun fact.
6: Steve Dahl?
0: No, not Steve Dahl was the on-air guy, the promotions guy.
6: Mike Beck, Bill Sun?
0: No, there's another guy. But he worked on that, and it doesn't matter. But
6: that was strange. The Tigers received the second game of the doubleheader on a forfeit because they had made the play that feel unplayable. Well, anyway, hopefully you'll talk to me in a few minutes on Sight to Bite. And have a good morning. Remember, you've got to be a boy to be a cowboy. Well, bye.
0: There he goes. And if you would like to be part of Sight the Bite, 877-99 on Fox. We'll get to Sight the Bite, and we will do it. next. However, it's live read season, and I know it's the B block. What hour is it?
1: Number 4.
0: Hey, thank you, Loretta. 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
0: 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The best of version. Well, that is all of 1.9 seconds long today. We're going extra long on the best of version. So check that out. 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
9: It's time now to Cite the Bite, where we play random generic sound bites. 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
0: All right, no bull pucky, as Jay Scoop likes to say. And right to the game we go. Let's play the audio clip. Here we go.
20: Happy to get started.
0: Play it again.
20: Happy to get started.
0: Oh, I think I know who that is.
20: Happy to get started.
0: All right. I mean, it sounds very familiar. I think I might know. All right. Will anyone get this right? I say caller two will get it. Lorena.
1: Caller three.
0: Coop.
3: Caller number five.
21: Two? Right. Did you say two?
0: I think I did.
1: You did.
0: All right. Let's start out with, let's see, Pizza Papa. Caller one, Pizza Papa, 877-99 on Fox.
22: Good morning, Ben. That sounded a lot like Spin Cycle Regina.
0: Well, that's a bogus answer. How dare you? All right, let's go to Chris in Boston. You're my caller, too. Come on, Chris!
23: Hey, Ben, that's former Red Sox pitcher. He's Cliff Slocum.
0: No!
1: Oh, you're out, Ben.
0: Play it again.
20: Happy to get started.
0: Come on.
1: He's just happy to get started.
3: Right. I don't think you know.
0: All right, Cowboy John Brad, caller three. Cowboy 877-99 on Fox. Cowboy John. What's the clue, by the way, Coop?
3: He scored 73 points in a game while at Cedar Ridge High School.
0: Oh, okay, I'm wrong.
20: Yeah. Happy to get started.
22: Yeah, okay, Ben. Well, Conor McGregor's 38 today, but is that the Rosie Greer who's 94 today?
0: Is he still alive? I met him years ago at the Clipper games.
22: Wow. Yeah, Ben, he's 94 today. And OJ also confessed killing Ron in the call to him when he visited.
0: Okay, we don't have time for that. Oh, thank you, Cowboy. Scott, caller four, Scott in the Commonwealth. Scott.
24: That's Bill Belichick.
0: Is that Bill? No, it is not. Who is it, Cooper? It's-

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7: What's happening, fellow sports fans? It's Andy West. Let's take a look back on this day in sports history, July 14th. We'll start off today in 1985, where the Baltimore Stars defeat the Oakland Invaders 28-24 to win the USFL Championship. This was the third and final season of the USFL. Both teams had players who would end up in the NFL, like Bobby Hebert, Anthony Carter, Sean Landetta, Bart Oates, and Coach Jim Mora. The USFL did return to play in 2022, and in 2024 merged with the XFL to form the UFL. Today in 2013, Jordan Spieth becomes the youngest winner of the PGA Tour in 82 years. The 19-year-old outlasts David Hearn and Zach Johnson on the fifth hole of a playoff to win the John Deere Classic. He's the first teenager to win since Ralph Goodall took the Santa Monica Open in 1931. And today in 2015, Mike Trout became the first player in 38 years to lead off the All-Star game with a home run. And the American League beat the National League 6-3 to secure home field advantage in the World Series for the third straight time and 10th in 13 years. Trout also became the first player to be selected the game's MVP 2 years in a row.
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0: Bay. And here we go. Now your hosts, Pat Donovan and Aaron Jacobson.
1: Good morning, goons. Welcome into the Pat and Aaron Show. Pat Donovan off today. It is myself and Sam Cohen. We've got you covered on this Tuesday morning, post-home run derby, morning of the All-Star game, the best week in sports, right? Nothing better than this week. A little bit of a break from the craziness. I kind of like it. No, I kind of like it. Give my brain a little bit of reset.
2: I'm gay.
1: No. Well, you determine. But besides the point, I got a girlfriend now, Sam. You can't play that. But you know what?
2: In hindsight, 50-50.
1: Correct. And I'm looking at this home run derby, and yeah, Junior Caminero didn't win it yesterday, didn't even make the finals yesterday, but still hit some bombs. I kind of like it. My brain goes nuts throughout the season with numbers, stats, this, that, takes. A little break is good, people. And it's still a little bit of a reprieve because we got the World Cup. So I think this is one of those off years that because of the World Cup, and we got a game today, France taking on Spain, we got a little bit of sports, nothing major. Now imagine if USA was playing today. Do you know, Sam, and we'll get to Junior Caminero today on the Pat and Aaron Show. We'll talk about the Rays. We'll go over the first half for the Rays. We'll take a look back. We'll take a look ahead. We'll go over your favorite Tampa Bay athletes that was never the main guy, a la like a G-Man Choi, to give you a little example. A little overreaction, underreaction, and some top headlines sprinkled in. Sam, do you know Star Goddess? Have you heard of Star Goddess? Down she does some stuff on 98 Rock down the hall here.
3: I think I've seen a video or two. I'm not familiar with her game, though.
1: She's the astrologist. That's what you call it, right? When you align the stars. And you into that, Sam? Do you believe in that stuff?
3: What's your sign?
1: I'm a Gemini.
3: Yeah, I'm a stop sign. I don't believe it.
1: Oh, you had that set up. You don't do it at all?
3: No. Not even remotely.
1: What if you're... Now, have you ever had a girlfriend that has been into it? Or is your current girlfriend into it?
3: No.
1: Do you know? Because Alyssa's got me on
3: normal,
1: the...
3: so no.
1: No, I like it. Alyssa's got me on the... Are you calling her not normal? She's got me on this app that I can kind of see you the stars.
3: I'm
1: so
3: gay.
1: When I see Star Goddess, we yuck it up a little bit. We chat it up about what stars are aligning. And I didn't even yuck it up with her yesterday. I came out of the bathroom and I was just kind of loitering, as I tend to do after the show at times. I was loitering and she walked by me. I was looking down at my phone. I didn't even see her. And she goes, "Oh, hey, you." I said, "Oh, hey, how you doing, Star Goddess?" And I call it Star Goddess. And she said, "Take Spain." I go, "What?" She said, "You take Spain." I said, "I don't even need to know what stars are aligning. You come up to me while I'm in my loitering sesh / meandering. And you tell me, you take Spain. I don't even need to ask you about what stars are showing up in your picture. I'm taking Spain."
3: I will be throwing my life savings on France if that's the case.
1: Really? You were going to go Mbappe against the stars?
3: If somebody's going to try to tell me that the Big Dipper is aligning with Pluto's current track around the moon, lining up with the equilibrium of Earth and the solar flare that's flaring out this way, and I can't think of any other constellations, but there's my big word of the day.
1: Do not make me bring Star Goddess into the studio. Do not.
3: Go ahead and do it. I'll tell her right to her face, I'm taking the French.
1: Do not. Do not disrespect my Star Goddess.
3: I feel like I used to know a lot of constellations, but now I'm just got the Big Dipper.
1: That's all you got is Dipper? You don't have anything else? You're going to make fun of it? You're going to dig deep? You got Dipper? That's it?
3: You got the Great Bear. That's the only other one I got.
1: I am going to go with Spain today because Star Goddess says the stars say so.
3: Well,
1: that's enough for me. stars didn't align for Junior last night as it was Jordan Walker. An incredible. Okay. Home run derby last night. Junior doesn't get it done. He hit some bombs, though, and I love the level swing from Junior Caminero, so I don't care. Nick Wise and I, Nick was making fun of me this morning, joking around, because he knows he likes to push my buttons, and I've been saying Junior Caminero is a superstar. And Nick was poking me last night like, superstar? Didn't have his moment last night. Well, neither did Bryce Harper in his own hometown. Didn't even make it to the next round. Kyle Schwarber was in position to win that thing until Jordan Walker stole it from him. Hit 12 home runs in the final round. Schwarber had 11. But the way he did it, the amount of home runs that Jordan Walker hit in a row, which he had to do, he hit 6 straight home runs, stunned the entire crowd, which I loved because it was Jordan Walker versus everybody else. The entire stadium is behind their guy, Kyle Schwarber. Schwarber goes on a tear in that final round. And Jordan Walker needed the dramatic finish of 6 home runs to get it done. And if you didn't watch it, it was a new format this year. You didn't have a timer, which was very controversial. You had 20 swings, not even 20, not 10 outs, not 20 swings. So a home run counts as a swing. So basically the most you could get in that first round was 20 home runs, which wasn't going to happen. And then it went 15 and 15. So if you got down to that last ball, that final ball, they changed up the ball, even the color. It was like a red ball. And if you hit that last ball out of the park, you got to keep going until you missed, which really didn't happen until the end, until that final round. You really didn't see it. Everyone was kind of missing because I think the changing of the ball, the different colors, was screwing with everybody. But when I'm watching this thing at first, I thought the new change of 20 swings and no timer was stupid. Jeff Passan even said yesterday he didn't think it was going to be good. And he's eating crow because he knows it was good. The finish, I think, was good. The finish was exciting because of what Jordan Walker was able to do. So ultimately, they got it right because you didn't have a timer. You just had a guy up there who had to hit a certain amount of home runs in a row to get the win. So a literal walk-off and quieted the crowd. So I don't know about you, Sam, but I actually thought at first the format was slow. It did take a long time, very slow. But I thought overall they got the dramatic moments at the end that they wanted.
3: Overall, I was actually a giant fan of it. Mainly because, and James Wood said this on the broadcast, I believe it was Ryan Howard who was interviewing him on Netflix, which again was odd, just trying to find the Home Run Derby in the first place. But like Caglione, right, local Tampa kid, he started off slow, but then he was just hitting some majestic nukes.
1: Yeah, like third deck, upper deck, just crazy shots.
3: Yeah, and with the timed format, it was just rush, rush, rush, rush, rush, rush, rush. There was no admiring the bombs.
1: I agree. That's a good point.
3: So that, to me, like, Wilson Contreras, it was either his second or third home run. He was the first guy to go yesterday. He hits that one triple-decker left field 490-something, whatever it was. Like, to me, I want to be able to sit there. I want to be able to be like, holy moly.
1: Also, and I agree with that. That's why I think they should change it from 20 swings to, like, 10 outs. So a home run doesn't count as, you know, you only get a home run, you keep going, but you get 10 outs. That, I think, would be a little more interesting. I don't know if it would take longer or shorter, but the 20 swings portion I didn't love. Better than the timer, I think you make an excellent point. The admiration, to be able to sit and watch and observe and admire the moonshot, and we saw plenty of them, was exciting. But the problem with that was, I know it was on Netflix last night, which I watched, the camera angles were terrible. There were times they would miss the pitch. They'd miss the swing. They'd go from the side angle, so you'd see the swing, but you'd have to go by the facial reaction and the oohs and ahs from the crowd if it was gone. Terrible.
3: Score bug was horrendous, too. I'm a huge... This is kind of my one little quirky thing about sports. I don't know about you, Aaron, or any of the listeners at home or in their cars right now. I can't stand a bad score bug. Like the little thing at the bottom that gives you the information.
1: Right. What was wrong with that? I didn't notice.
3: A, it was gigantic. B, the number after they would hit a home run, sometimes it would come up on the right side of the screen. There was like a meter, and it would show you how far it went. But if the meter didn't come up, it was the smallest, most minute little number. You could hardly even tell how far a ball went, which in the end, I don't think it ended up mattering.
1: That just shows how different how everyone is and how different we view it. Like for me, that I'm sure there were a lot of people that felt the same thing as you, Sam.
3: But also took up just a ton of the screen. Like, it was so big, it was covering half the batter half the time.
1: Hey, listen, I'd rather them do that than miss the entire swing, which they did on numerous occasions. There was one angle that I loved that showed, like, it was from behind the catcher. It showed the launch, and it was really like a umpire's eye from a perspective. That was cool. But the angles in general were terrible. The Phillies fans are terrible. They booed a child who missed a ball in the outfield.
3: Deserved it.
1: I mean, it was a very easy catch. But why are you booing kids?
3: Probably shouldn't. Can we also talk about the fact those Geico big blue glove things?
1: So dumb and dangerous.
3: For cool souvenir if you got to go to the game, you're sitting in the outfield, like awesome souvenir to bring home, be like, oh, I was there, maybe I caught a home run. I can't tell you how peed off I would be if I got stuck sitting behind somebody with one of those.
1: Now, if you missed it, what Sam's talking about is in the crowd, I guess they gave these things out, these huge, just oversized clown gloves that people were wearing and trying to catch the balls. I don't even know if you can catch with those things, so it's dangerous. And then you're right, it's hindering the view of other people trying to watch. That was stupid.
3: Looked like it was made for Paul White.
1: But the Phillies fans booing the kids. Come on now.
3: Would you honestly expect anything less from Philadelphia sports fans?
1: I mean, hard boos, like a collective boo. Very loudly for that kid who has to go home now and cry and be like, I got booed by Philly. And probably he's from there. So he thinks he's hated in Philly. A lot of pressure on the dads, too. Like that, like Jack Caglione's dad, a lot of guys have their dads pitching. Any pitcher in general, there's a lot of pressure on it. So we'll continue talking home run derby. But also, I want to get into the rest of the home run derby, some more takes on that, because that's what was happening yesterday in sports. But tonight, the All-Star game, out of all the All-Star games, who has the best one? I'll tell you who. I think it's pretty definitive. We'll get to it on the other side. But I want to tell you about my friends at International Diamond Center, because a lot of things going on in the world of diamonds these days. 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
1: That's right. Stay tuned for the All-Star Game, which I'm going to say right here on the Pat and Aaron Show. Pat Donovan out today. Sam Cohen and myself, Aaron Jacobson, we got you covered here on a Tuesday morning. And you say it's the slowest week in sports. Some people say that. I don't care. I'm not buying that. We got the World Cup, and we're still here having fun. And we had an electric home run derby last night. Now, do I think we're going to get the same electricity from the All-Star game tonight, if I'm being honest? No. No. But I will say this, and I'm not prisoner of the moment. This is real. I've done my research on this. I've racked my brain from the years and years past and also current years to where the formats of the All-Star games and the major sports are. And I will tell you definitively that Major League Baseball has the best All-Star game. They've got the best, I should say, All-Star week, because that's what it is. You're presenting your sport on the national stage, or global stage for that matter, but more so on the national stage. And because the All-Star games in general across the board aren't interesting, you got to pump it up with stuff surrounding the game. And when you look at the NHL, who I think does a good job, the NHL I think does a good job. They're second on my list, and I'll give you my full rankings in a little bit. But the NHL skills competition, it's fun. It is fun and is exciting. And you get to see the greatest hockey players in the world on display. Hardest shot, who's the fastest skater, accuracy, all these things are have been introduced that have made the All-Star game, everything around it, fun. Now, I think there are tweaks that can be made, and there are tweaks that are always going to be made. I think in the NHL, we saw the Four Nations face-off, how exciting that was. That's what I want to see. A format like that, and if you implement that, which, Sam, I don't believe they have. I don't think they've done that in that form. I think if you make it more like the Four Nations, now the NHL All-Star game actually has, with the skills competition, the ability to be the best All-Star weekend. But for me, Sam, it's Major League Baseball, because you've got the Home Run Derby, you've got the All-Star game, you've got the Futures game, where you get to see all of tomorrow's stars, which is great. And we saw, for a guy like Nathan Flewelling to be able to, for your future, potentially future catcher for the Tampa Bay Rays, he's in the system, if you didn't know, him and Caden Bodine, both big names, Flewelling got the MVP of the game. Then on top of that, we now have the MLB draft, which took place earlier, last week, over the weekend, where we saw, you know, some, not the most excitement from the drafts that you get in like football or basketball, but still to make it and bundle it all together, I think is made for the best All-Star week imaginable, even though I said NHL has a good one too.
3: For me, and you touched on it a little bit, just because of the rotation, and now that we have NHLers back in the Olympics, because Gary Bettman finally realized he was a moron, it's the NHL for me, because you have the typical All-Star game, the skills competition you touched on, but every 3 or 4 years, they haven't settled on a timeline, but every 3 or 4 years, you get the Four Nations face-off. Next year, we are back to an All-Star game, but 2 years from now, they might expand it to 8 nations, now that Russia is back allowed in the Olympics, and then after that, you go back to the Winter Olympics again. So for me...
1: But why not do that every year? Why wait? Why do it, you know, in an odd number of years? Why not do a Four Nations type of style every year?
3: I think you could. The only problem is you would lose, like, there, you have a lot of guys, and of course I'm drawing a blank off the top of my head, from smaller countries who are never going to make it because they can't field an entire country's team.
1: Also, it might lose, unless, you know, you the shine behind it.
3: Yeah, if you did like a global team, you could pick up some of the smaller guys from whether it's Belarus or wherever it might be, right, where you have some superstars. But because of that, you kind of have to. And honestly, I like the rotation because then it's never the same. And you have a nice variety to what you're going to see every year.
1: It doesn't get stale. And I think that's a good point. On the text line from the 207, wherever that is. 1999, Pedro Martinez struck out 5 in 2 innings. You do get electric moments like that in Major League Baseball All-Star game.
3: That's when it mattered, though.
1: Yeah, but why did it matter then?
3: Because the winning team got to host the World Series. I think
1: not in 99. No.
3: Not in 99?
1: No, not in 99. I don't think so. You look that up, but I don't believe that was implemented. That was implemented years later, and it didn't stay for a long time. Look that up, Sammy Stats, just to make sure. I know you were, what, like one, if that?
3: No, probably would have been this time of year in 99, so I wouldn't have been born yet.
1: Oy, oy, oy. That makes me feel old. I was born in 90. I remember when everyone was telling me that. They're like, I can't believe 1990.
3: Yeah, 03 to 2016.
1: Yeah, so it wasn't until a couple years after that where it mattered. So, but that, what does that go to, what does that tell you? That they cared. They cared, and they do. Like, you'll see, especially pitchers. They go up there, and that's why I think sometimes you'll see the low-scoring games, is because pitchers are going out there, and they're trying to get out the greatest batters in the world. And they're not working for 6 innings. They're not working for 4. They're not even working for 3. Go out there and give your best stuff for an inning or two, and you're going to look good. You go out and strike out 5 in 2 innings, you're going to look great. On the text line from the 813, someone who disagrees with me, MLB All-Star Week is so weak. Well, if you're going to say MLB All-Star Week is weak, what, both different versions of weak, what is your favorite All-Star game? Like, what's better? I know they're not, none of them are perfect, and honestly, none of them are really great. I think the MLB has it the best. In the NBA, slam dunk contest is stupid. You've got guys that aren't even playing anymore that are like G League guys. Who's the guy who every year, he didn't play, he didn't do it last year?
3: Mac McClung.
1: McClung. Like, what are we doing? He even knew it was an embarrassment, so he bowed out last year. Because you want to see, not like the, I don't want to see a trick star. I want to go see the NBA guys that are going to be doing that potentially in a game. I want to go see what their abilities are.
3: I would like to see if we could see a change. NBA Four Nations.
1: I
3: would be awesome.
1: I've got that in my notes. It's perfect, Sam. The internet, why not try to figure that out? Now, I believe they did a form of that this year, but I don't think they got it right. They tried to do it, and I don't think they got it right. And because I wasn't paying attention to it. I just think overall it's stupid. The celebrity game, I don't care. The Rising Stars, that's fun. I'd rather watch the Rising Stars, but the problem is nobody's playing defense. Huh. Maybe, and NFL, I don't even have to go into that. That one is by far the worst. So for me, this week, for All-Star games, as far as they go, Major League Baseball is the best. All right, we're going to get in today's top headlines. Plenty happening here in the world of sports. We're going to get to that with Sam Cohen coming up in just a few minutes. 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
3: They're brought to you by Rivard Buick GMC. The best, I'm just kidding, the worst week in sports continues. But, you know, it's you, Aaron Jacobson, and myself, Sam Cohen, holding down the fort.
1: I think it's debatable if it's the worst week in sports.
3: I don't know another week where it stinks worse. Like, if there's no World Cup right now, it is horrendous.
1: Well, we got the World Cup. We're good. Good people.
3: Speaking of World Cup, France, Spain today. Take the French if you don't believe in astrology. Take Spain if you believe in it. If you missed Aaron's interaction with, what's her name? The
1: Star Goddess.
3: Star Goddess. You can catch that on the iHeartRadio app as we podcast the show along the way. We had the Home Run Derby last night. Jordan Walker, who I would like to say, Aaron, off on the record, my brother-in-law and myself, two pitches into his first, first round bat off, whatever you want to call it, his first round attempt, we called him winning over Kyle Schwarber.
1: Two things. First of all, why is that off the record?
3: I meant to say on the record.
1: It's weird. I actually felt this. I didn't know if he was going to beat Kyle Schwarber. When I watched his first, he went after Contreras to start. And I was like, whoa, he's hitting that ball out with ease. And I looked at the Hard Rock app and it was like plus 700 at the time. And I'm like, I can't. I wanted Junior to win so badly that that even me, yeah, that's right. You should be proud of me, people. I didn't pull the trigger because I wanted Junior to win. How about that?
3: Yeah, he has effortless power. Fun fact, I spent a summer in Normal, Illinois doing some play-by-play stuff. And in Normal, you have, I guess, right next to it, Peoria, who is the Cardinals' double-A team, the Chiefs. I got to watch him and Mason Wynn on the same team a couple times that summer. That guy hit a ball out of Peoria ballpark. It had to be 700 feet.
1: He's such a big guy, and he swings and with such ease. It's so natural. So, yeah, it was very enjoyable to watch him. And specifically, once Junior was out, to watch him especially beat Kyle Schwarber in Philly with those crazy, terrible fans. And they're terrible. They booed. I know they always go, hey, they booed Santa Claus. They booed a child who missed a fly ball last night. They booed him. The natural reaction if a child misses a fly ball in a home run derby in front of that many people, the natural reaction is, aw, not boo collectively. Crazy.
3: Well, while we're talking home run derby, can we all just acknowledge the fact that Junior's last swing of the first round was definitely a fair ball?
1: I agree completely. He even thought it was fair, and they didn't even show it on review. I didn't even see it.
3: I saw the video on Twitter.
1: It's a stupid color. It's that ball color. It's stupid.
3: He would have tied Contreras and Walker in that first round. And who's to say he doesn't go on and hit three or four more? Maybe he seeds himself a little better. But he didn't miss that.
1: And he didn't perform well in the second round. Five home runs just was not going to cut it.
3: It was not. Jordan Walker knocks him off. Although I guess maybe it's not the worst week in sports, Aaron, because now that I think about it, we have got major championship golf this weekend. Right. We have the Open at Royal Birkdale, and we've got some notable groups teeing it off in rounds one and two. The one I'm paying the most attention to, though, you got Scottie Scheffler, Tyrrell Hatton, and Bryson DeChambeau. So you got two live guys with Scottie Scheffler. And the other interesting one, you got Rory McIlroy, Xander Schauffele, and Matt Fitzpatrick. The winner could come out of that group.
1: Absolutely. I think Fitzpatrick, because anytime you think, even though you Americans have won it as of late, I think the last three have been won by Americans. This is, I wouldn't, you know, link style, I would expect a European to be able to take the championship here.
3: Most fun featured group for me, though, Aaron, you got Shane Lowry, Aaron Rye, Mr. Two Glover, and Brooks Koepka. You put Koepka and Lowry in a group together, sign me up that I'll be watching that group all day.
1: Underratedly interesting group. I love watching Lowry. He's just interesting. But Spieth, Fleetwood, and Rahm. Tommy Fleetwood, John Rahm, the live guy, and one of the best in the world, and Jordan Spieth, who's won this before, but he hasn't been able to get back to his prior form.
3: No, and you give me one. I saw a video the other day. Guy was like begging for one more week of prime Jordan Spieth, getting up and down from everywhere, walking in putts. But
1: it was fun when he went on that run many, many years ago.
3: Right,
1: seems like yesterday.
3: College.
1: Yeah, it was over a decade ago now.
3: He was supposed to be Scotty before Scotty. He was supposed to be the next Tiger, and for a little bit, he certainly looked the part.
1: Justin Thomas did for a little bit. Like, a lot of golfers have had sprinkles of that greatness, and even Scotty now is look, even though he's had more sustained greatness than the rest of them, even him is having going through something that Tiger just wasn't going through in his prime.
3: Yeah, coming fresh out of Texas. While we're talking college athletics, though, we talked yesterday about Ward Manuel and the situation. He might be resigning / getting fired as the athletic director. Well, we found out yesterday that after the Harbaugh situation, the Sharon Moore incident, all sorts of things going on in the Michigan Athletic Department, Michigan spent over $11 million on a law firm to investigate its athletic department regarding almost 6 years of scandals, NCAA investigations, and one involving the FBI. Nick Wise and company have got it bad over there going on right now.
1: How it's got to be bad if you're spending $11 million to investigate their own athletic department?
3: Correct. They spent $11 million of their own money, I'm assuming, to basically find a scapegoat. But you're spending $11 million on your own to investigate your own unit.
1: They've got endless money.
3: Well,
1: endless
3: when Larry
1: money.
3: Ellison's back in your squad, it's not hard.
1: The optics of it for them is like, okay, we're going to spend this money, our own money, to investigate, and we're going to do self-sanctions, and we're going to show you that You know, and by the way, it's going to end up with people losing their jobs. We know that. But they're trying to say we're getting out in front of it. We're being responsible about it. Well, it shouldn't have happened in the first place.
3: No, it should not have happened. Also shouldn't have happened was the Bucks collapse that was last season. A lot of that in part, though, was due to one, Baker Mayfield. I know a lot of people want that contract extension for him. Some people do not, though. But you have season three of quarterback dropping today, in which a camera crew basically followed Baker Mayfield around last season.
1: This is on Netflix, correct?
3: On Netflix, correct. And Rick Stroud tweeted yesterday that according to a trailer, a teaser of the quarterback series, that Baker Mayfield revealed he played with a sprained MCL and PCL that he suffered in week two last season. He also had a bicep contusion that was bruised and affected his throwing velocity. Aaron, I'll let you break that down, but that is today's top headlines brought to you by Rivard Buick GMC, the number two GMC dealer in the country.
1: I saw it from Rick Stroud, as you reported. I saw a breakdown from Evan Klosky, 10 Tampa Bay. Love Evan, good friend of the show. You know, here's the thing, and you just went down, you know, played with the MC, sprained MCL and the PCL in his knee from week two on. He also had the bad biceps contusion, which apparently he was wearing a sleeve to hide all the bad bruising that was going on there. So the breakdown of the 10 weeks in which, now keep in mind, there were times where he didn't even show up on the injury reports according to when he got injured. The timeline that he has said and what we've seen throughout the last season, he wasn't showing up on some of the injury reports. Week three, he showed up for a foot and toe. Week four, biceps. Week five, right knee biceps. Then week eight, knee. Week 10, he showed up on it with a knee and oblique. Week 12 was an illness. Week 13, left shoulder. Week 14, left shoulder. He dealt with that shoulder injury the rest of the season. Now, sometimes with the NFL, even though they're supposed to report the injuries, this is why it's stupid, the injury reporting, is because you sometimes just don't get enough information. So what is the point of it? Sometimes players aren't telling their teams about the injuries. Sometimes players getting treatment elsewhere, and you're just not seeing it. And I think it's stupid. But here's what I said last season. Baker Mayfield was clearly hurt early on in the season. Even when they were winning early on, it was clear to me that Baker was starting to play hampered. All quarterbacks, all players in the NFL play hampered. But for Baker, it looked as if he was dealing with something more severe than just the normal day-to-day that an NFL player is dealing with. And I didn't take a rocket scientist to figure that out. I'm surprised more people weren't seeing that. Now, for some people, they did see it, and they said, I don't care. You got to play through it. You got to manage the pain and play through it. And to some extent, I agree with that because it's a tough league and you're going to get banged up. And here's the truth of it. Now, even though I noted early on that Baker Mayfield, something's going on with him. And when I've seen Baker in the past, when he's had inconsistent seasons, when he had success in Cleveland, healthy. When he didn't have success, he didn't blame it on the injury. But we heard later on down the line, he was dealing with some serious stuff. But Baker's not going to be the one to really tell you about it, especially in the moment. You might hear about it later on, especially if they're doing a docuseries on you, right? People are going to go, what do you mean? We are hearing about it. He's telling us. He's doing a docuseries. They're documenting the entire season. So they're going to get this stuff from Baker Mayfield. And for Baker Mayfield, here's the problem within this. In order for Baker to be great, and at times he is great, he needs to be healthy. But in order to be himself and be great, he has to put himself and his body in compromising positions. That's what makes him great. Extending plays, third down and long, using his feet, taking shots. Yeah, those shots add up. And sometimes one wrong shot, one bad shot to the wrong area, and that's it. But Baker still played in every single game. He was still able to get through it because he's a tough SOB. Now, Evan Klosky, I said 10 Tampa Bay, he was able to watch it ahead of the release. Now, once again, it's going to be released tonight. I don't know if I'll watch it tonight. What time did you say it was released tonight, Sam?
3: Let me find out.
1: I don't know if I'll be watching it tonight, but I certainly will be watching this for the Baker Mayfield portion because I'm intrigued by Baker Mayfield. Plus, he's our quarterback. But he had a bone bruise in the Houston game, which was aggravated against the Lions. He said on a scale of 1 to 10, the knee pain was around a 7 for the Patriots game after the bye week. A 7 after the bye week. So he was really dealing with it. And then the tendon injury to the bicep, that happened during the Jets game. I mentioned the bruising. Evan was the one who talked about the bruising and him wearing a sleeve to cover it up. And then later in the year, he suffered that AC joint injury against the Rams, which we did know about. Now, those injuries clearly added up, and they took a toll on him. The problem I have in my head is I think that Baker Mayfield has to take those hits to be the quarterback that he is. That's the problem.
3: My Netflix isn't working to go in myself and verify this, but according to multiple pages on Twitter, it looks like it actually was released at 3 a.m. So it released
1: today.
3: It's
1: out?
3: So yeah, I guess last night they said, oh, it's out tomorrow, but it came out at 3 a.m.
1: Well, that's Monday. You say Tuesday. We're all thinking like Tuesday later in the day. I guess that's Netflix for you. Like, just say late Monday.
3: I wonder how bad the camera angles are on quarterback.
1: Why do you say that?
3: Home run derby angles were terrible.
1: Oh, yeah, but that's a whole different ballgame.
3: Netflix.
1: That's right. That's a good point. They're taking over. Here's what I think is happening, people. I think Jason Light and the Bucks are very aware of Baker and these injuries that he sustained last year. They believe in Baker. Without a doubt, they believe in Baker. But I think they are concerned because of how often he gets injured. And what I just described to you, the reason he gets injured, it's a product of who he is and how he plays, which we love. It's what makes him great. But it seems to always lead to, or at least leave him more susceptible to an injury that's going to impact him more than it impacts others. And I'm not saying that he's weak. I'm saying he sustains big injuries. He plays through them. If anything, he's stronger mentally than most to play through these things. But what I think is happening here is I think the Bucks are waiting to see if Baker gets hurt again. I think they're not signing that contract now because they can't trust that he will be able to get through a season without getting hurt and having that success without getting hurt. Just a hunch. Part of a multitude of reasons as to why he's not getting that contract early. But I don't think it's because they don't believe in Baker. I think Jason Light and the Bucks believe in Baker 100%. I think they don't believe in his ability to stay healthy.
3: Can I ask you a question?
1: Yeah.
3: Would you be willing to get a little less Baker for a healthier Baker? What I mean by that, would you be willing to say, okay, I'll give Baker the contract just, and again, this is all hypothetical, but knowing, say, hey, he's not going to run for as many first downs or he's not going to fight through maybe that tackle for that extra yards. He's going to get injured less. He might not suffer as many injuries, but you're going to get a lesser Baker Mayfield. Would you make that gamble?
1: Yes. It's a good question if it was possible, but it's not because Baker can't help himself.
3: He cannot
1: help himself. 888-388-0957. 888-388-0957. Are you going to watch this quarterback on Netflix? And do you think I'm right? Do you think this is part of the reason why the Buccaneers are scared to give Baker Mayfield that big contract? Is they're scared that he's not going to be able to hold up. They believe in him, but they don't believe in his ability to stay healthy. 888-388-0957. Sam, I wish that was the case. It's not. Baker, what makes Baker great is his ability to do things that other people just aren't willing to do and aren't capable of doing.
3: Part of it too, though, Aaron, is age. And they also, if you look at his time in Cleveland, like, he won a playoff game on the road in Pittsburgh for the Cleveland Browns. That is the equivalent of Spain winning the World Cup for Cleveland Browns fans. Like, that is their Super Bowl. It's just winning a playoff game. And he was healthy. It's obviously going to get worse with age. But it's not like he played different at 24.
1: He's always played like this. That's who Baker is. It's what makes him, it's his motor. You just can't turn his motor off. Let's go to Ron in St. Pete. What's up, Ron?
0: Hey, guys. How you doing?
1: Doing good, man. What's on your mind?
0: Well, I want to interject something because I love to complain about Todd Bowles because that's just part of my career. One of my complaint number 38 is that he wasn't strong enough to pull him when he could have. And I believe, and this is my belief because I watch stuff like a hawk, we could have actually developed Kyle Trask better if he had pulled, if he had that strength to pull him a couple games and say, listen, dude, you're injured. You're out. I don't care how tough you are. You're out for a couple games. I need you in the big dance. Get out. We're going to put this kid in. Let him, but he never had any chance to even play in the regular season. And I'm not the biggest Kyle Trask fan in the world, but we had a guy, a second round guy, and we just let him sit there and get fat on the bench. He never even freaking played once.
1: Ron, a couple things. Ron, this is, first of all, you don't do that in the NFL. You don't like sit a guy and go, let's give this other guy a chance. If you believe in Baker and Baker says he's right and the staff says he can go, he's going to go. Now, I have to ask you another thing, Ron. I got to ask you another thing. You said on this show 30 seconds ago, complaining about Todd Bowles is, quote unquote, part of your career. I have to ask you, sir, what do you do?
0: What do you mean? What do I do?
1: You said it's part of your career. I'm interested in what career this is.
0: I'm exaggerating, but, you know, I saw in games where he could have said, listen, just stay out. Not a game, maybe, but times he could have. And I know other coaches have done that in the past. I watched Belichick do it to Brady. Like, dude, get out. I need you later on down the road.
1: When did Belichick do that to Brady?
0: Oh, my God, dude. During the whole thing, you know, whenever anything was like he saw a problem, he had the strength to say, hey, dude, you're going to sit out the rest of this game.
1: Were they winning the game? Ron, were they winning the game? Who did they put in? I don't remember that. Who did they put in?
0: They're winning. You'd have to just, it's happened. You got to research it.
1: Oh, my God. No, Ron. You can't go, it's happened. You got to research it. You can't come on to my show.
0: Listen. You don't listen to your players. You're the manager. Okay? You tell them what to do. That's what Todd Bowles does not do. He does not. You don't go, oh, Baker's stronger than me. I'm going to listen to him. You know, you got to have some backbone and say, hey, man, I need you for the playoffs. The object of the game is to get to the playoffs. It's not to be Cinderella.
1: Ron, how many games were they blowing teams out in? You sit your guy if you're going to
0: be winning games. You know, I'm sorry. You never defend that guy to me. He left Godwin. He should have pulled Godwin out of that damn game when he hurt freaking Godwin.
1: Listen
0: to his players.
1: I agree with that. I completely agree with that. Godwin shouldn't have been in that game.
0: You could see Baker obviously had issues during game. It was like, dude, your golden goose. You pull your golden goose out. You need to make it to the playoffs. I don't care if you make it in, wild card. Tom Brady, get in the wild card. Who cares? You don't play Cinderella. You know, we were hamburger last year. Freaking Lions and Frisco. He was dead. The poor guy. And I'm like, you know what? Your manager has to say, hey, dude, you know, come out for a little while. Let this kid we drafted try.
1: Yeah.
0: And I'm like I said, something.
1: Listen, we saw it. Like, we saw it with Teddy Bridgewater last year. So, hey, Ron, thank you for the call. We saw it with Teddy Bridgewater. And, you know, it's like a couple years ago, like Kyle Trask wasn't it. I don't know what you want from Todd Bowles. There's a lot of things I have against Todd Bowles. But sitting Baker and going, oh, well, let's keep him preserved for the playoffs. Like, that's how you lose regular season games. And that's how you don't end up in the playoffs altogether. Like they did last year, and they had to get a guy from high school and Teddy Bridgewater to come out and help out. But considering everything Baker went through, he was very tough the amount of games he was able to play this year. Very tough, the performance he put out there. What do we think of Ron, Sam?
3: I don't get it. Trask wasn't even on the team last year.
1: But maybe he was talking about it a few years ago, but last year with Teddy, like,
3: you're going to sit Brady and let Kyle play? Like, no, that's just not what's going to happen. Also, if you want to talk about Kyle Trask, I know you took him in the second round out of Florida. I think he was like the 60th something pick. The guy can't even get a shot for himself in Atlanta, and they're bringing in

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1: Pat Donovan out today. He'll be on later in the week when I'll be out. Pat and Aaron Show. I've got you covered. Aaron Jacobson here with Sam Cohen. Junior Caminero couldn't get it done yesterday in the home run derby. I thought it was a very exciting home run derby. It was Jordan Walker who got it done, stealing the moment from Kyle Schwarber and all those Phillies fans that were waiting for Schwarber to be named the champion. But it was Jordan Walker, dramatic finish, hitting six straight home runs. He had to do it, hit them all six to go ahead and win that thing. So exciting moment in the home run derby. And, you know, we know Junior Caminero. He is a star. You can debate the semantics of if he's a superstar yet. He probably hasn't been in the league long enough to be considered a superstar, but the world is taking notice of Junior Caminero. But every single sports market, they've got specific role players, guys that are part of the lifeblood of the team that make it pump, make the heart pump, that most on the outside of that city, people that don't live there, don't cheer for those teams, they don't know about those guys. But the hometown fans, they do, and they love those guys. And it's what makes sports so fun, are those stories. Guys that, part of organizations that we here in Tampa have never heard about. But if you go to Kansas City, or you go to St. Louis, or you go to anywhere, for any team, there's going to be that guy that everybody just loves. And he's a fan favorite. So who is that for you? That non-star. He was never a star. You go to a different city, nobody's going to know about him, but you'll remember him for the rest of your lives. And he's so important to you because he was, whatever emotion he brought out of you, was a special player or a fun player. Made you smile, made you laugh, made you enjoy the game. G-Man Troy, he was one of those guys. Sam Fold, for me, was one of those guys. Just so energetic, so fun to watch, so interesting. Who is that for you? 82945, start your text with DAE. 82945, start them with DAE. Who was an athlete who wasn't a star, wasn't the main piece, but you loved him. You absolutely loved him. We'll take your call, 888-388-0957 if you want to jump aboard. That's 888-388-0957. I'm seeing Joe Juravicius on the text line. That's a great one. Producer, big moments, huge moments, also suffered tragedy. And sometimes when the community gets behind you, like they did with Joe Juravicius, that is, those guys become special people. Sam, I know you're from here. Who's that guy for you?
2: It's hard to just go to one. I mean, G-Man Choi, everyone knows I'm a monster G-Man Choi fan. If I'm going Rays with the Bucks, I was always big on Doug Martin. I loved watching Doug Martin run the football.
1: Rest in peace.
2: R.I.P. I'm trying to think.
1: Like on the text line, this is a great one. Brandon Guyer.
2: Great.
1: That's a great one. The guy with a huge home run, too, for this team. Brandon Guyer is a perfect example. Wasn't the guy, no pun intended. He was just a Guyer. And sometimes that's enough. On the text line, this is one of my favorite ones as well. I was trying to think of this yesterday, and it couldn't come to my brain. Johnny Gomes. Johnny Gomes is absolutely on that list. Pat Maroon on the DAE text line. Pat Maroon would fall under that list. I think there's a lot of guys on the Tampa Bay Lightning that fall on that list. I think Tyler Johnson, for me, falls on that list. Brandon Hagel is kind of becoming the guy, but until he is, he falls on that list for me.
2: I want to kick it old school with the Bolts. How about Dan Boyle?
1: Yeah.
2: That beard.
1: That's a great one.
2: He was the man. Nikolai Habibulin. I mean, he was the Boolean Wall. Cedric Paquette. Loves watching Packy.
1: Yep. Absolutely. Seti. We've got Raheem Nunez Rochez, Nacho. I had that one yesterday. I know if Pat was here, that would be on Pat's list. You said this yesterday to me, this name that I'm about to say, and I've seen two texts now on this. Two texts on this guy, back to back. And I think he's kind of above this list that I'm talking about. But I'll leave it up to you guys. Because, listen, even though I came up with a topic, it's not, I'm not like the definitive creator of the list. Ben Zobrist on the text line. Like, you said that to me yesterday when we were talking about this list, Sam. And don't you think Ben's a notch above? Look at everywhere Ben has gone and what he's done.
2: But here's why I don't think he's above the list. One reason. He did a lot of those things after he played for the Rays. Like, he was a fan favorite here. Everyone here loved him. But then he goes to Kansas City and wins. Then he goes to Chicago and wins. Like, he kind of became above the list after he was here.
1: Yeah, okay, that's fair. But you can't say it now. Like, if you go to Chicago, you're damn right they know who Ben Zobrist is. You go to Kansas City, those Royals fans, they know who Ben Zobrist is. I think the majority of the baseball world knows who Ben Zobrist is.
2: Couple Ruslan Fedotenkos on the text line get me fired. I used to have a Ruslan jersey. I would do anything to still have it.
1: Where to go?
2: It's like a kid's medium.
1: So is it around or it just doesn't fit?
2: Just never being worn by me again. Maybe if I have little baby Sam Cohens, they'll be rocking a little Ruslan.
1: Is it weird that that's kind of why I've saved all the jerseys that don't fit?
2: No, it's smart.
1: What are you going to say?
2: Knowledge dad.
1: I was going to say, what are you going to say? Cheap, frugal? What do you got? I would know. I think, what's the point? These jerseys are cool. They're going to be vintage for these kids in the future. They're going to look at this jersey. They're going to be like, this is vintage. It's got some wear and tear to it. Getting some great texts coming in here. If you're just joining the conversation, we're not talking about stars. We're talking about those non-stars, not superstars, but those guys that just you loved. You'll remember forever. They're part of what makes being a fan of sports awesome. And they're just they might not even be a big role guy on the field. They're just a guy you loved and didn't do anything to hurt the team. On the text line, this guy certainly helped the team. Brett Phillips. It's a great one. Brett Phillips, fan favorite. Had a massive moment, but he was never a star and he was never going to be a star. The hit in the World Series goes down as one of the biggest moments in Rays history and a big World Series historic moment. But Brett Phillips is exactly what he is today. He's just an ambassador. He's just great energy. He's somebody everybody wants to be around. You know, I was at the Trop on Friday night and just seeing Brett do what he does every single home game at the Trop. Just hanging out with the crowd, going to say hi to kids, giving high fives. How many times do you think Brett Phillips does the airplane? Because every time I see him, he's doing the airplane.
2: Way too many for an adult man who did it one time and is like, why did I do that now, looking back?
1: Every time he does it, he's like, oh, I got to do this again.
2: How many pictures do you think people have been like, do the airplane?
1: And he'll do it every time.
2: So when you talk about pictures, I was at a season ticket event when I was probably give or take 16, 17 years old. Grant Balfour was there. And then Akinori Iwamura was there. Talk about fan favorite who wasn't really a guy. And
1: yeah,
2: he was taking pictures and I was like, Aki, I hate to ask you, but can we do it? And he knew. We hit him with one of these. I have a picture.
1: It's
2: me
1: a
2: and
1: statue.
2: Aki.
1: Of course he's got to do that.
2: So that was pretty. So I'm sure he's taken a lot of pictures with both of his hands up quite a few times in his life.
1: And for a guy like Aki, he probably wants to. And you know what? Maybe we're right or wrong about Brett. Maybe Brett's like, that's my moment. I'm gonna have that moment forever. And I'm going to do it every time and do it happily. He's a happy guy.
2: Joey Wendell on the text line.
1: Yeah, I love Joey Wendell.
2: No batting gloves.
1: I love Joey Wendell. I love guys that the Rays just knew weren't going to be good after they were Rays. Like, they were so good. And it's like you trade them and you're like, wait, how did you know that was the time to do it? We're getting a lot on the text line here. John Lynch doesn't go on this list. Somebody texted John
2: superstar.
1: Lynch. He's a superstar. Like, everyone knows who John Lynch is and everyone knows what John Lynch did.
2: Somebody just texted in, Aaron. I don't know how this one didn't come to mind. Maybe because he's the greatest of all time in my brain. Rocco Baldelli. I mean, my dog is literally named after him.
1: Rocco Baldelli's a really good one. Somebody's current guy is, believe it or not, Taylor Walls.
2: They need to be checked.
1: Why? Do not blaspheme my Taylor Walls.
2: My mom's secretary just got a new dog, and his middle name is Walls because of Taylor Walls.
1: Yeah, because that dog's gonna play defense
2: no
1: for that house.
2: Getting close to that house.
1: Correct. No ball gets by Taylor Walls. Not on his watch. On the text line, Carlos Pena. I think he's another guy that goes into that next level category. He was a star. Carlos Pena had portions of his career where he was a star. So I'm not going to go with, sorry, from the 813. Carlos Pena doesn't go on my list. Maybe on yours. Mike Allstott's on that list. Maybe at the top. Now, Mike's top three. Mike was so good, though, too. I guess Mike wasn't just I was going to say,
2: I feel like that's disrespectful.
1: That is disrespectful.
2: Mike.
1: I take it back. That's in the Carlos Pena category. Like, I totally contradicted myself. I'm an idiot. Ugh, I'm not even going to accept this text, but I'll say it. Chris Archer. Somebody texted him and he got on their phone today. I came on the Pat and Aaron show and I said, who is your favorite non-star? They're not a star athlete, but they're just a guy who is just, you love the part of your team. And you decided today to text in Chris Archer. What are you doing? I mean, is that harsh of me? Chris Archer is never on that list.
2: Blake Snell's on your list.
1: Blake Snell's never on that list for me. Please, don't offend me with the Chris Archer text. Taylor Walls, though, I'll accept the Taylor Walls text. I just love that we're there now with Taylor Walls, that we have some people that are like, Taylor Walls is my non-star star. I love Taylor.
2: I tweeted this the other day, Aaron. I sent you the tweet because it popped off bigger than I thought it would. He's a first-year guy and maybe my favorite first-year Ray of all time. I am so bought in on the Vallade Brigade.
1: You love Ryan Vallade.
2: I love that guy.
1: I do, too.
2: When he hit that home run the other night against Seattle, pinch and he was rounding first.
1: Pinch hit home run, too.
2: Screaming, pumping the fist.
1: I believe that was a pinch hit home run, right?
2: I believe so, yeah. I was fired up. I love Ryan Vallade. Like, he goes into my upper echelon of favorite Rays.
1: I think the Rays would, okay, and tell me if I'm wrong. Well, let's transition this question. We'll branch it out a little bit. Which franchise between the Lightning, the Bucks, and the Rays have the most guys we're talking about in their history, right? We're talking, once again, if you're just joining us, we're talking about guys that were not stars. They were good players or not. They were guys that you just loved. You couldn't help but love them. And long after they were here, you remember them. They're part of your fandom, your history, the love of the game that you have. You remember those guys. You know, I think the Rays, because of the way they do it, and the way they've done it consistently for almost 20 years now, I think they lead the list. No? The Bucks have been around the longest, then the Lightning, and then the Rays. But I think the Rays have the most guys in this category I'm talking about. And maybe that's a product, Sam, of they just haven't had the money to buy the stars and have those stars we're talking about.
2: Yeah, I mean, it's just a revolving door of players. Train of thought got lost because somebody had the audacity to text in Will Myers. Don't do that. Can't stand that guy. But yeah, like you said, it's just a revolving door of guys. But you could throw Brian Baker on that list for me right now. He's been a stud.
1: And the way he does it, too.
2: The stomp.
1: And that's where it makes me think of Fernando Rodney as well, with the, you know, his celebration after a save. He was a good player too.
2: Shooting arrows through the scoreboard.
1: Yeah, he shot those arrows.
2: Jake McGee, fireballer. He basically said, I'm going to throw you a fastball and you can't hit it.
1: I think what we're landing on, I think we've kind of determined and answered the question that I just asked, that it is the Rays. Steven Souza Jr., somebody texted in. He's a hitting coach now in the league. Steven Souza Jr. was always fun. And Abby, your sister, even texted. And Abby Cohen texted and said it's Lightning easy.
2: For me,
1: for
2: think
1: you guys.
2: I'm with my sister on this one because, for me, the Lightning had more fun guys back when, I mean, before they won the Cup. And then right after they won the Cup, they were atrocious again. But you had guys, like I mentioned, Dan Boyle. You had Vinny Prospel. Like, you had dudes on that team that were just awesome.
1: 888-388-0957. Getting a ton of texts rolling in here. But if you want your voice to be heard on the Pat and Aaron Show, phone lines are open for a few more minutes. 888-388-0957. Who is your favorite Tampa Bay athlete that was never the main guy. Somebody just texted in, and we'll take your text as well, 82945, starting with DAE. Somebody texted in Carl Crawford. Nah, this is a star. He's one of the best Rays of all time. I know Nick had a conversation yesterday. We were going to do it, but Nick got to it first. Who's next for the Rays to have their number retired? Is it Carl Crawford? Is it Zobrist? Like, when you're talking about having your number retired, you're not just, you know, a non-star. You're a star. At least for that franchise, you were a star. Carl Crawford goes in that category. Somebody just texted in Kevin Kiermaier.
2: Boo!
1: I'm so torn on Kevin. I am so torn on Kevin.
2: I'll never forgive him.
1: I don't think Kevin's a bad guy. Sometimes I think Kevin thinks he's too hot. Like, he's hot stuff. I don't like the way I said that. It's kind of weird, but it's the truth.
2: Gay.
1: You know, when you think about Kevin, he's just like, yeah, we know. Your dreamy eyes. You jump over walls to catch balls. You're a cool guy. But he also was a star center fielder within his own right for years, so I don't think he was just a guy. Somebody texted in Randy Arozarena. No, not just a guy. Scott was the one calling you, texted it in. No, Randy was a superstar for a couple of years. Very good one on the text line, Ernest Graham. Ernest Graham, no doubt. And Ernest Graham, you know, I think it helps when you go to college. You know, and Ernest Graham went to the University of Florida. When you go to college in the state, then you get to play for the team in the state. I think that adds to it. If you're not like a great player on the field, but you're a good guy and you're a Florida guy, you're a hometown guy, I think that helps a lot with that. 888-388-0957 if you want to jump aboard. Like I said, a lot of texts coming in here. Got a couple Carl Crawfords here, but yeah, Carl Crawford to me is on the next level. He's on the next level here.
2: I've seen it a couple times now, Aaron. Sean Rodriguez, if I'm not mistaken, his walk-up song was Hotel by Pitbull. And when he would come up, he kind of was Taylor Walls before Taylor Walls, but I did love me some Sean Rod.
1: Yeah, Sean Rodriguez was fun. He was there for the Evan Longoria ceremonies. He was there for the weekend. So, yeah, I think a lot of them come from the Rays, and I think the Lightning come next. And then the Bucks, maybe because the Bucks, I don't know why the Bucks would come in last in this situation. Why is that? It's not Antonio Brown.
2: I think it's just because football, every team has their stars. And it's hard to be like a fan favorite if you're not getting the ball, if you're not making tackles, right? Like, you'd have to be a special teams guy who just consistently makes plays, because it's hard to be a glue guy in football. And if you are, you're an offensive lineman, which, again, you're at its best when you're not being talked
1: about. Or you're a rotational guy, something like that.
2: Come up with a couple big sacks here and there.
1: On the text line, just to wrap this thing up, Scotty Miller, Sean Tucker. That's right now. That's in the moment right now. Warwick Dunn. I believe you said Warwick Dunn earlier, correct?
2: Maybe I read it off the text line. That one didn't come to mind for me.
1: Warwick Dunn, certainly, absolutely in that category. So good job. Good job on the text line. I got a lot of names in there. But yeah, you think about it here, especially in Tampa, and I think with the Rays especially, you know, sometimes you don't spend a ton of money for stars. It's a revolving door. Guys are going in, they're going out. You got to find those fan favorites, and a lot of Rays players, but a lot of just regular guys, not stars, have given us some incredible moments as fans throughout the years. We're going to have some big moments next week. We are going to be, as a station, we're going to be live downtown Tampa for SEC Media Day. It is going to be Media Week here in the area. It's the first time that the SEC Football Media Days have been held in the state, and we're going to be covering it all week long. Well, Monday through Thursday. You're going to have myself and Pat and Aaron show 6 to 10. Then Rock Riley and Nick Wise, they're going to jump on. Nick Wise, Rock Riley, 10 to 2, and then T-Kraz from 2 to 6. So we're going to be out there most of the week. We're going to be talking with the SEC head coaches. We're going to be giving the sights and the sounds. We're going to be your eyes and ears. But you know what that means. We're that much closer to college football. And I cannot wait. So that should be a lot of fun having that in our backyard, especially with the SEC and the powerhouse that it is. And we'll be giving you all the previews coming up here throughout the week and next week on the Pat and Aaron Show, but all day long, all week long on WDAE. All right, we've got some more lawsuits. Speaking of college, we've got some more lawsuits in the NCAA. That will lead off today's top headlines coming up next. 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
2: Brought to you by Storm Smart, the Rays back in they weren't. Junior Caminero back in action last night, though, trying to hit some dingers, but not enough to knock off one Jordan Walker from St. Louis, as Walker beats him in the semifinals and then goes on to win the home run derby, which you could watch on Netflix with some terrible camera angles.
1: They were so bad.
2: So bad.
1: It made no sense what they were doing there. I mean, sometimes there were good ones, and I was like, leave it there. And then they would move back and do an angle where they would show the batter's face or the swing, but you couldn't see where the ball went. It was horrible. Will Ferrell and one of the Wilson brothers, who was Luke, they were doing the pregame. Did you catch any of that?
2: Caught a little bit. Really excited for that golf show that Ferrell's got coming out.
1: Yeah, I'm excited
2: Hawk
1: for
2: something.
1: Yeah, I'm excited for that too. He said Will Ferrell did say something that made me think. I was like, that was kind of funny, and it made me think twice. If he said, would Junior's kid be named? If he named Junior's kid Junior, would he be named Junior Junior, or would he be Junior Caminero Junior?
2: Junior to the second power.
1: Yeah. I want Junior to name his son Junior.
2: Do you just name him Squared?
1: Junior Square. You would just call him that. That would be his.
2: Yeah, but isn't that like kind of an insult if you're like, ah, that guy's a square?
1: Only if you say it like that. Junior Squared. Squared. But
2: I believe he has a daughter, right?
1: I'm not sure if his daughter or son. Junior, Junior.
2: Junior. And then what if...
1: What if they named him Junior?
2: Is Ju...
1: Yeah, Junior, Junior.
2: I'll have
1: junior.
2: To see if Junior is a junior already, because then it would just be the third. But I don't think he is. I think his name is just Junior. This is like The Matrix, but it doesn't make a lot of sense. Much like many soccer rules that don't make sense. We do have World Cup action today, Aaron. You are taking España.
1: It was a baby daughter, by the way. Sorry. It was a baby daughter that they had. The Camineros.
2: Sweet pull.
1: Baby
2: girl. You're taking the Spaniards to knock off the French today because of some astrology signs. I will not be with you. I like the French today to get the job done in AT&T State. Sorry, in Dallas Stadium.
1: It was Star Goddess, who does some stuff over down the hall at our friends at over at 98 Rock, who she saw me in the hallway. I was loitering, meandering, and she just looked at me and she said, "Hey, Spain over France." I said, "What?" She said, "It's all in the stars. Who am I to go against the stars? I am just a mere mortal. The stars and Star Goddess, they know. Going to Spain today.
2: You know who's a star?
1: Hmm.
2: Kylian Mbappe.
1: He is. He's this French star.
2: You know who else is a star? Ousmane Dembele.
1: Who's the other guy who's really good, too? Starts with an A.
2: Aljamain Sterling?
1: No, it's on the tip of my tongue. I'm not going anywhere. Olise.
2: Very good.
1: Very good.
2: Yeah, this team isn't losing.
1: I'm taking France on... Oh, it's O-L-I-S-E. I'm going Spain to advance. I'm going Spain to advance. The stars said so, dude. Now, you don't have to trust me. Don't just bet on it. Like, I'm just telling you, when Star Goddess looks at me and says Spain is going to win, I'm just going to go Spain to advance. Not to win, because stupid ties and the regulation crap. I'm going Spain to advance. Boom.
2: What's the goddess got about tomorrow? England, Argentina.
1: I think she said Argentina.
2: Yeah, it's scripted. French versus Argentina.
1: I got to go check with the goddess on that one.
2: She here every day. I got to introduce myself.
1: Yeah, you got to meet the goddess. She knows what's up. She'll tell you everything in the stars. When were you born?
2: 1999.
1: No, what month?
2: October. I'm a Libra. I know that.
1: She'll tell you about you.
2: Will she?
1: Yeah. Well, you'll know a lot about yourself.
2: Can she tell me what's wrong with college athletics?
1: No, but she can tell you where they're going. And she can tell you why the people at the top are jerks. Like, if she looks up their birthday, she'll tell you why they're jerks.
2: Well, I can tell you that 11 athletes in 4 different sports filed in Colorado a class action lawsuit over the NCAA's new 5-year age-based eligibility rule. That happened just a couple weeks ago. Shortly thereafter, we saw a case in Ohio. I want to say it was 20 to 25 student athletes who had expired on the age-based eligibility rule. We joked about it with Doug Wechter, I think, last Wednesday about if you do something in college and they make a new rule that you don't like, you can just sue them these days. I personally, I don't know about you, Aaron, I'm all in favor of the 5-year eligibility rule. It gives you the old, you got 5 to play 4, essentially, with a red shirt. The COVID year, I mean, you got kids in college athletics now that are 27, 28 years old. Get a job.
1: That's thank you. That's it. I didn't want to be harsh. You had your time. You don't get 6-7 years. You don't get to run around. You don't get to be a 27-year-old who's been in college for 8 years, 9 years. Move on. Move on with your life. And you're like, well, we're going to be missing out on athletic career opportunities. No, you're not. You're not. Because if you've gone that long and you haven't made it yet, you ain't going anywhere.
2: I understand a year or two. Maybe, like, if you... 1 year red shirt if you get hurt, or even you see a lot of times like a freshman red shirt if you're not quite developed enough yet, you save your eligibility. I can understand potentially a 6th, maybe if you red shirt as a freshman and then maybe you get hurt or something. But some of these kids with the COVID year,
1: it's crazy how much they've taken advantage of it. It's ridiculous.
2: I also just want it noted in today's top headlines, because I'm sure she's listening. My mom is FaceTiming me at the moment. I don't know if she knows that I'm live on the air.
1: Answer it.
2: Oh, I just missed it. Should I call her back?
1: No, it was only
2: an... She said, I think I butt dialed you.
1: There you go.
2: You did, Mom. I don't know if you are listening, but yes, I do headlines every half hour.
1: There are some cases and instances where, and I don't want to seem harsh, there are some where the kids, you know, they got better. They developed. You mentioned developing. And they needed that one extra year to shine and put them on the big stage where they can take it to the next level. I'm not saying that doesn't happen. I shouldn't say that, at least. But more often than not, the longer you stay, the longer you're moving around, you're transferring a million times, you're just taking away an opportunity from a young guy to get his career started in college. And then it just becomes this domino effect where that guy got started late. So once he gets really going, now he's developing, he's got to transfer, and he's in college for a million years. So it's a domino effect that I just don't think is helpful.
2: I think I just came up with the perfect idea, Aaron.
1: I'm sure it's not perfect, but I'm willing to hear it.
2: You were talking about the transferring, and it hit me. You know my thoughts on transfer. If you do it once, I totally get it. If you're away from home, maybe you go back home, whatever. What if we make college athletics? We all know it's essentially pro sports, amateur pro sports. I know that's a redundant, but what if you don't transfer your entire time in college? It's kind of like the NBA Supermax model.
1: Is amateur pro sports redundant, or is it contradictory to
2: contradictory, sorry.
1: Sorry, I was... say exactly what you meant again.
2: Like, what if we give... In the NBA, you can get an extra year and extra money on a contract as a rookie if you sign with the team that drafted you. What if we say, hey, this would solve the transfer problem in sports, and I think, in my opinion, it's the biggest problem is the transferring. What if we say, hey, if you stay with your school the entire time, we'll let you have the extra year.
1: Ooh.
2: We'll say, hey, you know what? We appreciate that you're trying to get college sports back. You know, you're bringing back rivalries because the kids are the same every year and all those different things.
1: All right. I like it. Let's poke holes in it, right? Because everything, when you say it's perfect, I like it, but there's got to be holes to poke in it. Money, right? Well, there's going to be, you're going to have to weigh, do the kids care to get that extra year of eligibility when they can just make a ton of money and then move to the next level? You're going to be competing with that, no?
2: Yeah, but the kids that are transferring 3, 4, 5, 6 times, they're not going to the next level anyways.
1: Right, so they're just going to be taking the money of where they can go. And once you do the transfer once, you've already ruined it. So at that point, gates open, you just transfer.
2: And that's what I'm saying, it rewards loyalty.
1: I like it. I don't hate it.
2: And the other problem,
1: I think you're onto something there of reward. There's no rewarding any of these kids for loyalty. I like where you're going with that.
2: I would also say just because, and I'm sure it happens, and there's no set numbers because people will say they transfer for a certain reason. We know most of the time these days it's a bigger NIL contract, whether it's going from FAU up to University of Florida, whatever it may be. I'd even be willing to say if you transfer after your freshman season, because then it's probably more likely, unless you really balled out your freshman year, you were a freshman All-American or whatever award or accolade you won, more often than not, I feel like that's when you're probably like, you know, I'm really homesick. Maybe I'm from Florida and I went out to USC and it's really not working for me. I want to be closer to home where my family can come watch. I'd even be willing to say if you transfer once after your freshman year only, I'll still give you the extra year.
1: Okay. I like that. Listen, you're a smart guy, considering that as multiple people are texting in right now, the term we were looking for of the contradiction was oxymoron. And I will counter this. We are both morons. You're right. Double moron. Not oxymoron. Duo moron.
2: Not, can't fight you there. I got 2 journalism degrees. I couldn't even get the word right.
1: Listen, sometimes we can't find it. As I get older, I struggle to find it more. I'm more removed from my English teacher, Mr. Reese's lingua franca memorizations that I'm a little bit removed from the good English terms and grammar.
2: Well, that is today's top headlines brought to you by StormSmart. StormSmart, be smart, be safe, be StormSmart.
1: All right, we're going to accomplish a little bit more when we come back because I want to ask you this. Well, really, I'm going to say this. Rays need to make a massive splash at the trade deadline. Now, is that an overreaction or is that an underreaction? That is how we will lead off overreaction, underreaction next on the Pat and Aaron Show.
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1: That's going to be a lot of fun next week. Can't wait to do that. Pat will be back. We'll be a full show, and we'll be live for you from Pat and Aaron's show. Will be 6 to 10. Nick Weisrock, Riley, 10 to 2, and then T-Kraz from 2 to 6. All right, it's time for overreaction or underreaction.
2: My question to you is, would you prefer to over or underreact?
1: Today, I feel like I'm ready to overreact a lot today. Yes, yes. Overreact.
2: Yes. Yes, indeed, they
1: yes.
2: say. Overreaction,
1: yes.
2: Underreaction.
1: Yes.
2: Junior Caminero had the chance to blast into superstardom last night, but didn't.
1: I'm going to call that an overreaction. Because I think if Junior wins the home run derby, of course a lot more people are talking about him today. But his real chance to blast into the superstardom everyone's going to be talking about is going to be down the stretch here. getting close to the playoffs. In the playoffs, that's when we'll see him. So,
2: playoffs.
1: Do you think Jordan Walker is a superstar this morning? I don't. I don't think it blasted him into superstardom. I think Jordan Walker had a really good night. But I think where you see the superstardom is the junior hitting, what, 10 home runs in 10 games? That's the superstardom. So it's early. It hasn't been long enough. He needs longevity, but he's already blasting away.
2: Overreaction or underreaction? We talked about Baker Mayfield earlier and his need for a contract. Junior signing a long-term contract is more important than Baker Mayfield signing a long-term contract.
1: That's an underreaction. Listen, I love Baker. I'm the first one to tell you I think they got to get that deal with Baker done. But eventually, Baker's shelf life and the way he plays the game, he's not long-lasting. But Junior Caminero is. He could be the guy for 15 years. So Junior Caminero and getting him the long-term contract is more important. So that would be an underreaction.
2: No, I'm with you. You can find a court. If Baker was more of a Patrick Mahomes, Josh Allen, I don't know that I'd necessarily agree. But I don't know that I'm even putting Baker in the top 10 right now. So to me, it's easily Junior Caminero.
1: You and I could debate top 10, but when it comes to him being in that Josh Allen category, like, I agree. If we had that, if I saw that, then it would be a different conversation, but I might still go Junior.
2: I think I would too, just from what we've seen, and just imagine if he could play consistently good defense. So
1: getting better.
2: You're just the egg is still young in that young man. Overreaction or
1: the
2: underreaction?
1: Egg is still young. He's got a young egg.
2: I meant like the egg hasn't fully cracked.
1: What kind of egg?
2: It's my words aren't there this morning. I'm tired.
1: It's disgusting if you think about it. This egg, it's not developed.
2: Overreaction or underreaction? John Carlson is better for the Tampa Bay Lightning than Darren Radish.
1: That's an underreaction. It's an underreaction. Listen, Radish would have been good for a couple years, but overall you have to look at the contract. And at the end of Radish's contract, they're going to be wishing they didn't give him that deal. Not going to be the same thing for Carlson. Carlson wants to be here too. Not that Radish didn't, but Carlson wants to be here, wants to contribute for this team, and can so in a big way. That is an underreaction.
2: I'm with you. The 2 years instead of the 8 years, and it, pretty similar money. A little more to Carlson AAV, but I'll take it all day long.
1: The window's small. I don't want to, you know, I hate to say that and break that to people. That's news to them. But the window, which used to be a sliding glass door for the Lightning, it's getting smaller. Got to capitalize now.
2: And with that, you bring in a guy who consistently produces. He's been in the league, if my math is correct here, 16 years now. He has proven year in and year out that he is a consistent scorer, both assists and goals. He's not going to put up as many goals as Radish did on the power play last year, but he's a great quarterback for the power play. He's going to consistently put up points, and I'll put my faith in a guy who's done it over a 16-year career instead of just 1 year. So that's the way I look at it. But overreaction or underreaction, Aaron, the NFC South is better than people are giving them credit for.
1: That is an overreaction. The NFC South is not as good. Nobody should be giving it any big credit because it's not very good, right? Until they prove us otherwise. The Saints are getting better, but they're not there. Carolina had a surprising year, but they're still so-so. Who knows what you're going to get from Atlanta? You don't even know which quarterback they're going to be going with, which lefty they're going to go with. Is it going to be Penix? Is it going to be Tua? Don't know. And the Bucs didn't make the playoffs because they blew it in the end of the regular season last year. This division is exactly what we think they are. They are so-so. So if you're going to say that the NFC South is better than the credit they're given, that, my friend, is an overreaction.
2: Overreaction or underreaction? You teased it before the break, Aaron. Rays need to make a massive splash at the trade deadline.
1: That's an overreaction. I'd like to see a move or two, whether bring in a bat, doesn't have to be the biggest bat, or bring in a, you know, a guy like a starting pitcher or maybe a bullpen guy, but I'm not trading the house for it. I'm not doing it. There's too many future stars of this team that could come up in the near future. I'm not trading a future catcher in Bodine or Flewelling. I'm not doing it. So Rays need to make a massive splash at the trade deadline. Overreaction. I'd like to see some moves. Would you consider Luis Arraez, a massive splash?
2: I think I probably would. Maybe not massive. I'd say really big, though.
1: It's a big splash. I think it's a big splash. And
2: it's
1: so,
2: not quite a cannonball, but you're jumping in the deep end.
1: That's where I think they're going to make the move and try to make a push for Arias like that. And Arias wants to continue playing second base wherever he goes. That's what we're hearing. So that one's a teetering type of deal right there, as far as overreaction, underreaction, because I would like to see them explore that, but I don't know if that's a massive splash.
2: Overreaction or underreaction? We talked about it a little bit earlier. MLB has the best All-Star Week out of all major sports.
1: That is an underreaction. I think they do. I think they've got the best weekend. They've got the best All-Star Week. You think about it, the Futures game, the Home Run Derby. So if you're asking me, out of all the All-Star games, even though the NHL is pretty good, and I like the model, the Four Nations, I would like them to do something like that every single year. Skills competition's great. NFL's horrible. NBA, bad. Slam dunk contest is a joke. Don't care about the three-point contest. So, yeah, MLB has the best All-Star Week. That is an underreaction.
2: We also... I almost good idea, bad idea. I'm sorry, Aaron. The overreaction or... Overreaction or underreaction?
1: Are you okay today?
2: No.
1: What's going on with you?
2: The flight home Sunday, got in super late, slept yesterday, went to bed late again.
1: I saw you this morning. You're like, dude, I'm tired. I'm like, what'd you do yesterday? You're like, nothing. You were supposed to go to a movie yesterday. You didn't even go to the movie.
2: No, I canceled that.
1: Are you okay? That's what I'm worried when you're canceling movies.
2: I went to the driving range yesterday, Aaron, and I hit about 15 balls and I couldn't hit anymore. That's how tired I was.
1: It's also really hot.
2: Yeah, it is very hot. But overreaction or underreaction, we have the Open this week at Royal Birkdale. Scottie Scheffler, though, missed a cut for the first time in 78 events he has competed in. Scottie Scheffler has lost his mojo. Over or underreaction?
1: I'm the guy that called Scottie Scheffler the next Tiger Woods. He was on his way. I said that early on. But that's an underreaction. Scottie Scheffler has lost his mojo. That is an underreaction. I'm seeing it. He's missing putts. He's losing me money. I had a bet I could have won a couple weeks ago. If you missed it, it's 95.7. Oh, my gosh. 95.7 WDAE, or you can find it on the Pat and Aaron Show page. Yeah, I went nuts, and it's on my page, at Jacobson on Air. I went nuts because Scottie Scheffler, who is usually nails when it comes to a few feet, he missed it. And the guy who's been the best ball striker for years isn't looking like the best ball striker at times. So, yeah, I think he's lost a bit of his mojo. That's an underreaction.
2: Lastly and quickly here, Aaron, overreaction, underreaction. The World Cup should happen more than every 4 years.
1: That's an overreaction. We like it because it's something special and different and something we get every 4 years, and we can become kind of soccer fans for 1 year out of every four. And I like it that way. We don't have to do it every year. And if we did it every year, we wouldn't have as much fun and wouldn't enjoy it as much.
2: That is overreaction or underreaction.
1: All right, we are going to take a look at the first half of the Rays season. We're going to give out our mid-season grades to you. Yes, you're going to get our mid-season grades coming up next on the Pat and Aaron Show on 95.7 WDAE. But let me tell you about our friends over at Suncoast Credit Union and what they're doing here. Incredible job donating to local nonprofits. And every time the Rays get a hit, an incredible job by the Rays for that offense this year, that's $79 every hit donated to local nonprofits. And this month, now Pat's not here today, but if Pat were here, he'd tell you for the month of July to go vote for the American Heart Association of Tampa Bay. And they do such

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9: John Polk was my nemesis. 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
3: 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Nick Wise and Rock Riley from 10 a.m. to 2 p.m. and then T-Kraz from 2 p.m. to 6 p.m. So make sure you're tuned in right here on 95.7 WDAE. Aaron Jacobson here with Sam Cohen. Pat Donovan will be back on Thursday, and we'll all be back together for SEC Media Days. Next week will be a full, complete family. Speaking of Nick Wise, Nick and I are fighting right now over the dumbest thing in the world. We are fighting over, by the way, if you missed it, Junior Caminero did not make it to the finals in the home run derby yesterday. He lost to the eventual winner, Jordan Walker, who beat out Kyle Schwarber at home. Schwarber had himself a good night, but wasn't enough to get it done at home, which I know would have been excited for everybody to see that done at home, but was not the case. So what I get this morning when I wake up after Junior loses is, and you know, Kyle Schwarber had some big moments. Everyone had big moments yesterday. Junior hit some absolute bombs. I think he had the longest home run of the night, if I'm not mistaken. Sam, can you look that up? Sammy Stats. See if Junior had the longest home run of the night yesterday.
4: Well, it was Contreras in the first round.
3: He did. Okay. But Junior hit when I just shy of 500 feet, I believe. Look that up. See what his longest home run is. Either way, you heard the way they were talking about Junior on the broadcast. You've seen Junior Caminero hit 10 home runs in 10 games. And Nick, who I know is just messing with me at this point, messing with me and messing with T-Kraz, he's texting me, making fun of me about not having his superstar moment last night. So what are Nick Wise and I fighting about? And by the way, you can hear Nick Wise starting at noon. We're fighting about the term superstar. That's, you know, the Rays are having a good season when one of the dumbest arguments that Nick and I have had over the last month is Junior Caminero just a star or a superstar? And I know he's messing with me because he's trying to rile me up. All right, so maybe he's just a star, not a superstar yet. He's going to be there. You can wait. He's going to be there. Doesn't matter when you want to call him a superstar, when he transcends the game, when he becomes a global sensation. I don't really care about that stuff. I care about what's he doing for the team and how he can impact them. And he's on his way to maybe 50 home runs this season. Maybe 50. All right? We asked about 40 a couple weeks ago. Then he went on a tear. Now we're talking about maybe 50. Thank you, Angel, on the text line, 491, just shy of 500. Somebody from the 352 said they want to bet on it. So, yeah, Junior didn't win yesterday. It was Jordan Walker who won. Sometimes the superstar, the future superstar, doesn't win it all, as we saw last year as a runner-up. But I was proud of Junior yesterday, and I think the world will take notice of Junior when it comes time for the playoffs, which I do believe the Rays are going to be in. And at this point, they are the best team in the American League, and the way they've done it has been very surprising to a lot of people. Not so much me, because this is the blueprint of the Rays. 56-38, did I see that? 3-game lead over the Yankees in the AL East. You know, maybe that I could have anticipated, but to be 18 games above 500 at the All-Star break, no, I didn't anticipate that. They are better than I thought they were going to be. But I definitely thought they were going to be good this year. And it's for multiple reasons. And I'll start with this as we give our midseason grades and we take a look and recap the first, technically the first half of the season, even though they're a little bit beyond that. Once again, Kevin Cash is having a manager of the year caliber season. And somehow, still there are naysayers of Kevin Cash. How? How? What's going on in your brain that you can't accept that Kevin Cash is a damn good manager? What Todd Bowles infected mind do you have that you can't allow yourself to admit that Kevin Cash is one of, if not the best in the game? Because he is. Maximizing a roster that doesn't have the most talented guys, doesn't have superstar, only one in my mind, doesn't have a ton of stars, but he gets the best and the most out of the talent every single year, and they're never expected to win the division. And what do you know? They're three games lead over the Yankees in the AL East. And the lineups have changed. Guys have been up and down the order. Matchups, righties against lefties, lefties against righties, changing it. You know, you love Ryan, you love Valade, your Valade Brigade, right, Sam?
4: Sold on the Valade Brigade.
3: He doesn't play every game because of the matchups, but when he does play, he contributes, which is very impressive for the players to do when they're not playing every game. So he always finds the production from people that we're not expected to contribute. I say it before every season, I say it at FanFest. There is a guy we're not talking about today that we will be talking about as a major contributor for this team. I think Valade is in that perfect category. And I think other guys can be in that category. So they've stayed true to the tradition of and the formula of let's get some good starting pitching. Check. They have two starters in the All-Star game, and one of them is not Shane McClanahan, right? It is Martinez and Rasmussen, and you got Baker as the closer going in. So right there, bullpen, end of game. I think Kelly could have been in as well. So strong pitching, starting pitching, bullpen depth. They're able to, and the defense, even though at times shaky, overall, I trust it. And then on top of everything, when we talk about this first half of the season, you can say Junior Caminero had the breakout recently. We knew he had arrived, but he's one of the best premier young hitters in the American League and all of baseball. They can be better on the road. If I have to say the improvement they have to make, they got to be better on the road. More consistent in winning games on the road, and they were starting to do that towards the All-Star break. They've been dominant at home. Home cooking. Boy, are they happy to be away from Steinbrenner Field, where they were sweating their you-know-what's off. Multiple jersey and shirt changes, and no. That was not a good recipe. They're back in climate-controlled, the underrated Tropicana Field. Yes, it's underrated, overrated, underrated. It's underrated. And they're seeing the success there, the dominance, if you will. So let's go over, Sam, and I'm interested to hear what you have to say. Let's go over, and we'll take your texts as well when I go through some of these categories for midseason grades and superlatives. We'll start with superlatives. 82945, start your text with DAE. And you can call in if you'd like, 888-388-0957. I've got here some of the categories for us, Sam. Breakout star. Best comeback player. Of course, you got to have MVP in this category. So if you want to text along with these, I'm going to go in this order. Biggest star. Most improved player. Every year, you got to have a most improved player, which, by the way, is not a knock. I got most improved when I was a sophomore in high school. And I was so excited. I was so pumped to get that award. And I'll never forget. And he's still good friends with my brother today. But I'm going to call him out by name. Dalton Cross, St. Stephen's Episcopal School. I'll never, things you don't forget. You remember them. And I remember winning that award. And I was psyched because I worked my ass off to get better and to improve and to be good. And I remember he was in the weight room. We're in the weight room one day. And he's making fun of me for getting most improved player. And I had to defend myself against Dalton for most improved player. And that's why I've always had a soft spot in my heart for most improved players. So I've got that award I'm going to give out. In hindsight, 50-50. It's 2020, you moron, from a week ago. I got most reliable, most underrated, biggest underperformer. Got to have a little negative superlative in there. And then the biggest surprise. Biggest surprise. So we're going to go through some of these. And I'm going to start with the breakout star. And Sam, I think you'll like this. It's Ryan Valade. I think if you think about the breakout star guy we weren't talking about, and it's amazing considering that he doesn't even get everyday playing time. But Ryan Vallade has jumped out there and come through with big moments for this team, big hits. He's reliable in the outfield. So my breakout star, and you might agree with me, is Ryan Vallade.
4: Part of me wants to say yes because, as I just said, I am a monster fan of the Vallade Brigade. But for me, I guess theoretically it could go to most improved. I kind of see breakout star, though, because he has been a star quite literally. We might see him tonight in the All-Star game. I'm going to go Nick Martinez.
3: See, I don't have Nick and any of my superlatives, but yeah.
4: He's pitching to a 2.6 ERA. Before that in his career, he had been okay to mediocre.
3: He might be the biggest surprise category for me. Okay. He is not my biggest surprise, but I think he would fall more into the biggest surprise category. But hey, your breakout star is your breakout star. Who am I to come in and tell you? Listen, I think Chandler Simpson could be on that for the beginning of the season he had.
4: I got him later on the list.
3: All right, best comeback. Best comeback. I'm going to go with two guys here. I'm going to start with Shane McClanahan because you got to go in there. I mean, the guy had pitched forever, and he goes out there, and has he been the best Shane McClanahan we expect to see? No. He's gotten better, and he's, knock on wood, he's healthy, and he's pitching. So best comeback, you got to start with Shane McClanahan. Then I got to go with Johnny DeLuca, who's been battling injuries. He's struggled to stay on the field. Last year was a big problem for him. We talked with him at FanFest, and you could tell he was frustrated as hell by the fact that he couldn't stay healthy. Got a little dinged up at a point in the season, but he has hung in there. He's battled, and he's been productive. Johnny DeLuca, best comeback.
4: For me, it's Sugar Shane the whole way. I don't know that I can give DeLuca the honor just because he still really hasn't played in that many games for this team. He's missed a huge chunk of the season. But yeah, for me, it's an easy Sugar Shane. Those first couple starts, he struggled a little bit. But no, he's been incredible.
3: What's the difference, I got to look, in at bats between DeLuca and Vallade? Yeah, dude, DeLuca's had more bats than Vallade.
4: Well, that's because when he is healthy, he plays every day.
3: Yeah, but I mean,
4: You can't. I mean, I don't get to put Vallade in the lineup every day, or else I would.
3: Yeah, but what you said was he doesn't play enough. I don't know.
4: I'm saying I'm not going to call him best comeback because he still suffered a huge injury this year and missed a very big chunk of games. So he's not like back, if that makes sense.
3: Yeah. Okay.
4: Like Shane was gone and now he's fully back.
3: Let's go to MVP. Let's jump to the big one. It's Yandy Diaz. He's the most consistent guy on this team. Without Yandy Diaz, I don't know where they are, hitting day in and day out. I think a lot of people would just go Junior Caminero, Junior. But it's not. It's Yandy Diaz, Sam.
4: It's absolutely Yandy Diaz. You could make the argument to me for Jonathan Aranda as the team MVP more than you could for Junior. Clutch hitting, RBIs, but consistency is key to me, and Yandy Diaz is Mr. Consistency, not named Drew Rasmussen.
3: I'll jump to most underrated because you mentioned Jonathan Aranda. For me, my most underrated is Jonathan Aranda. Now, it depends on who's rating him. I think ball knowers in the Bay Area know Jonathan Aranda, how good he is and how important he is to the team. Major League Baseball clearly doesn't get it yet with Jonathan Aranda, that he is very good, a professional hitter. So I look at Jonathan Aranda in my most underrated category.
4: This one's tough because I feel like even though he is an all-star, I still think he's completely underrated across the game of baseball. This guy might actually get two awards from me. But for me, it's Brian Baker. I mean, the guy has been just absolute nails.
3: Yeah.
4: He's 1-0 on the season. He's pitching to a 1.7 ERA.
3: This is good.
4: It kind of feels like the season when Fernando Rodney was getting Cy Young votes. And yet, unless you're from Tampa, you pretty much have no idea who he is. Like, the fact that he didn't get any votes in the fan votes for outside of Tampa for the All-Star game tells you he gets put in because of the coaches and players' votes, because those guys know ball. Underrated.
3: I know. I completely agree with that. And you've been touting him from day one. So, and now he's an All-Star. All right. Biggest star. Easy. Junior Caminero. Is there any debate there? Who's the biggest star on the team?
4: Right now, it's Junior Caminero.
3: Who else could it be?
4: if this is 2 years ago and he stays healthy, it's Shane McClanahan. I mean, he was starting the All-Star game. He was touted as the best lefty in all of baseball. I mean, he was getting... I'm not going to say he was Paul Skeens before Paul Skeens, because Paul Skeens was the number one overall pick in the draft, but like that's how people looked at facing Shane McClanahan. He was untouchable.
3: I hate to break it to you, bud. It's not 2 years ago.
4: That's what I'm saying. So yeah, right now I think it's Junior.
3: Like, I don't think there's anything at this point that Shane can do to overtake Junior again. Like, it's Junior's, and it's going to be Junior's.
4: I think if Shane can get healthy, stay healthy, and get back to where he was 2 years ago, I think he would be a bigger star, because pitching is just so highly valued.
3: Let's go to most improved, Sam Cohen. I'm going to tell you my most improved player, and a lot of you are going to disagree with me, and I don't care. Frankly, I don't care, because I love this man. It's Taylor Walls. It's Taylor Walls. Defense is always defense. He has come through in big moments at the plate. And I know you look at his average and it is not good. I'm very aware of that. And I don't want to make it out to be something that it's not. He's not a great hitter. But he's having his best season at the plate. He's come on as of late. He comes through in clutch moments this season. And he lays down bunts. He plays fundamental baseball. And for a guy who plays such solid defense and understands and has situational awareness like him, I would expect him to be able to execute things like that with the bat. So I'm giving my nod as for most improved to Taylor Walls.
4: My most improved, I said I was going to give the guy two awards. I just gave him most underrated. Brian Baker, the guy when they traded for him last year from Baltimore, he had almost a 5 ERA for the Rays. Every time he got put on the bump, I was like, please DFA this guy. He is the worst pitcher I've ever seen in my entire life. It drove me insane to watch him throw the baseball last year. And all
3: you're a man to admit that.
4: What?
3: You're a man to admit that.
4: Not proud of it, man enough to admit it. He's Hand my up. Most underrated now.
3: Hand up. I love it.
4: He's been incredible. Stomp the bag.
3: And then let's look at our most improved you had. Let's look at most reliable. I'm going to double up. I'm going Yandy Diaz, my team MVP and my most reliable. He's most consistent on the team. He is the most reliable. Defensively, it's Taylor Walls.
4: I would like to say Yandy. I've already given him an award.
3: You're allowed to give out multiple superlatives.
4: Outside of the... It's ironic given his last two starts, but for me, I'm going Mr. Consistency.
3: Drew Rasmussen.
4: Yeah, Mr. Consistency, Drew Rasmussen. You're going to have a bad start.
3: It is funny because he's had two bad ones in a row.
4: Yeah, but that's the... Like, Yandy doesn't have four hits every night. He's got a couple games here and there where he goes 0 for it. It's more dramatic for a pitcher because you don't get it every single night. But Mr. Consistency, he deals when you need him most.
3: Then let's go to the negative one. Biggest underperformer. And for this one, he started off really well, but he fell off. He got hurt, fell off, hurt again. It's Steven Matz. Because once he started going, I was like, oh, man, maybe we have something, somebody to hold up the back end of the starting rotation. No, not so much in Steven Matz. So underperformer, started as an overperformer, and then quickly became an underperformer. Do you have one, Sam? You don't want to be negative?
4: The easy answer feels like Cedric Mullins. He's turned it around a little bit. For me, I honestly expected good things from this guy. He was terrible to start the year. He had a good little stretch. He's been bad recently. Ian Seymour has left a lot to be desired.
3: It's interesting. He's had some really good moments since becoming a starter. I know not the other day.
4: He has, but again, he's supposed to be a bullpen guy, and again, they don't need him right this second in the bullpen. They've transitioned him. The beginning of the season, I would have said Griffin Jacks, but he's been awesome since they moved him to the starter role.
3: I'd agree with that.
4: Seymour has definitely left a lot to be desired. And the other guy, like I said, Cedric Mullins.
3: Nah, I knew somebody was going to say it, whether you or a text or somebody.
4: Just feels like the easy answer. And honestly, after the first month and a half of the season, Chandler Simpson has left a lot to be desired.
3: He had two triples in the game the other day, which was nice. Gets thrown out a little more than he should, considering his speed. But yeah, Chandler Simpson definitely has dipped off a little bit and then climbed again. How about biggest surprise? For me, it's... I could throw a couple guys on this list. I'm going to go with the catching core of Fiducia and Fortes because I just always expect them to have bad production from those guys. And they just, this year it's been fine. It's been good. And then Ben Williamson. Like, I know he doesn't play a ton, but I like this guy. I like Ben Williamson. And when he goes in there, he helps his team out in one way or another, whether it's his defense or his bat. He seems to be in the right place at the right time. So I'm going to say biggest surprise, Ben Williamson's a part of that.
4: This one's a fresh and recent one. He's only played in 15 games. Biggest surprise, Cam Boozer. I mean, that guy can throw the baseball. He's pitching to a 1.5 ERA right now.
3: Looks cool, too.
4: Cool name, too.
3: Yeah, he's got all of it.
4: Like, he has been absolute nails. And again, you talked about Steven Matz a little bit. I don't know what they're going to do when he comes back from injury, if they're going to boot Boozer, but I don't know how you do anything but let that guy keep throwing the baseball.
3: People are texting in for underperformer Gavin Lux. That's not fair. That's not nice.
4: Toss on Kim 2.0.
3: Yeah. It's not very nice. I'm hoping these guys don't continue to have setbacks. I'd like to see Gavin Lux at some point. I'd like to see it. But I'd like to see them trade for Arias more. It's really where I'm at with that situation.
4: Do we throw Gavin in that trade?
3: Sure, if they'll take him. Yeah, please. Yes, please. Yes, please.
4: You think anyone's bought a Gavin Lux jersey and just... They're doing the grumpy old man, get off my lawn. God dang it.
3: Probably. They're probably out there. By the way, I do want to shout out Victor Mesa Jr. He's come up with some big hits, home runs at least, display the power. But also, and I might get some heat for this, I'm a Richie Palacios guy. I know I just said go out and get Arias, but like I love me some Richie Palacios. I just do. Just love that type of player and that type of energy. Let's quickly give out some grades. Defense. I'm going to give them a B+ because they struggled early in the year. They've had some bad moments. They've got it together for the most part, but they don't deserve the A-. The B+.
4: I'm actually going to go B just because the hot corner still question marks at times. And anytime there's a ball hit to left field with a runner on base, you know that they're probably getting an extra bag because Chandler Simpson can't throw.
3: But he cuts balls off. He can't throw, but it's weird how he actually does make plays out there. Everything with my eye test tells me he shouldn't, but he ends up making them. He's a better fielder than he gets credit for. How about offense overall? I'm going to give him an A-. They don't hit for power. We knew they wouldn't. I brought up before the season the Brewers is the perfect example of a team that you don't need to hit for power, but you got to hit for average and drive runs in. The Rays are doing that. Number 3 average in all of baseball, not just the American League, all of baseball. Number 1 in the American League. So I'm going to give them an A- for offense.
4: I'm going to give them an A- as well. Like you said, they're low in the home run numbers, but the RBIs are there and they're hitting for average, which they need to do.
3: And to wrap it up, pitching, got to give it an A from top to bottom. Starting rotation, bullpen. They've got 2 starters in the All-Star game, and one of them's not Shane McClanahan. And you've got Baker at the back end of the bullpen. Got to give him an A, Sam.
4: A+ for me. Even when they've gone streaks where they've lost games, it hasn't been because of the pitching. It's because the offense has gone absolutely mute. For me, poor start to the season, but since that first week and a half, they have absolutely turned it around and they've been nails.
3: All right, there you go. Mid-season grades and a first half recap for the Rays. If you missed it, you can hear it on the iHeartRadio app. It's free. Just search the Pat and Aaron Show. And we're going to continue here and talk about the World Cup. We got some action happening today, but the question is, could the World Cup be getting a lot bigger? Sam's going to tell us how. Today's top headlines leading us off next. 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
4: Brought to you by Howard Team Home Loans. The Rays, no baseball for about 6 days now or 5 days? No longer watching the Rays, but we got to watch Junior Caminero in the Home Run Derby last night. He was bounced in the semifinals after just hitting five home runs.
3: I noticed, and I mentioned this earlier, and I'm seeing it on social media now. I texted our group last night when it happened. The Phillies fans, those jerks in Philly, a kid dropped a fly ball in the outfield, a kid, and they booed him loudly, collectively. They booed him collectively. What do you mean he deserved it? He's a kid.
4: Routine fly ball, catch it.
3: Yeah, but it doesn't matter for anything. Like, you didn't lose anything for your team.
4: Kid's got the I bet you that kid grows up to be better. He's got the chip on his shoulder. He's going to work so much harder on fielding fly balls now.
3: Yeah, maybe that. Or he'll just remember that horrible moment.
4: Tough love. It's a city of brotherly love, they say.
3: Philly love. Brutal love.
4: Hey, tough love's the best love sometimes. Tough love for the game of soccer here on the Pat and Aaron Show, but we've got more of it today. Aaron, we talked about it earlier. You are riding with España over France today at 3 o'clock.
3: I have to. I have no other choice.
4: Because the stars
3: say so. Yes, Star Goddess told me that the stars have aligned, and they've told her what's going to happen today. And she says Spain's going to win. I don't know if she understands in the betting world what that means. So I'm going to go to be safe. I'm going Spain to advance is what I'm going to do. Am I allowed to get, like, if Spain doesn't advance, let's say Spain loses,
4: I think you have to fight her.
3: I'm not gonna fight her, but I think I gotta say something to her, right?
4: Yeah, you say, hey, that all is a sham.
3: No, I just go, the stars were lying to you right there. It's not a sham, it's just they're not truthful with her. I gotta tell her something if it loses.
4: Stars wouldn't lie though, would they?
3: That's a good question.
4: Stars
3: for her
4: have feelings.
3: Maybe we'll do a segment with her one day.
4: We shall see. But while we're talking World Cup, FIFA is considering expanding the tournament of ties, that is, to 64 teams in 2030 when it's hosted in España, per the FIFA president, Gianni Infantino.
3: Gianni Infantino.
4: Bellissimo.
3: I think that this World Cup has been... probably I don't think it's gained any popularity. I think we think it's more popular because it's here in the United States. But for me, I want to see more action. I've really enjoyed it. I enjoyed every single stage, the group stage, the knockout stage, all of it has been fun. So yeah, why not expand it to 64 teams? Bigger, better. They figured, you know, they really learned a lot from us Americans this go around. Bigger is better. Big Gatorades, lots of sugar, the guys said. Lots of ranch. They love ranch when they came over here and found our ranch. So we have bigger's better, 64 teams.
4: Well, while we will keep talking World Cup, we had Florian Balogun and his red card that was overturned. It didn't matter as the USA got absolutely munched by the Belgians in the round of 16. Well, according to Martin Ziegler of the Times, there are 18 members of FIFA's disciplinary committee, but the unprecedented decision to lift Florian Balogun's automatic ban was taken by just one person, the chairman, Mohammed Al-Khamin of the UAE. No one else was consulted.
3: I mean, he's the chairman. He doesn't have to consult with you. He just does it.
4: He's America. Kind of the guy for us.
3: Yeah, he did what we needed to do. Now, who knows what phone call took place at the highest levels to say this has got to get done, but I'm sure that's what happened.
4: Is it just me or is that mind-boggling? That the chairman was like, yeah, we get this once every 4 years, but I'm going to, you know what, forget you guys. Just me making this ruling.
3: I mean, Listen, FIFA corruption is not new.
4: It's not real.
3: It's not. Well, you don't think FIFA corruption's real?
4: No.
3: Which I know you, Mr. Conspiracy Theory, I know you're lying. Well, not lying. You're in jest.
4: I'm not Nick Wise. I'm not a conspiracy theorist.
3: You can delve into it a little bit. Do you think FIFA's corrupt? Serious?
4: Yeah, of course I do. It's horrible.
3: So that's why this is no surprise to me that one guy acted alone in this situation. The guy that's at the very top, and power is power. And when you have the power and you hold the power in your hand, you can make those decisions on your own. And even though it was like somewhat unprecedented, it has happened before. He's not the first player for this to happen for.
4: He is not. We also talk about unprecedented golf in the last give or take year and a half, 2 years, Ryder Cup. We had some unprecedented actions at Bethpage Black. We had fans yelling at players, Rory McIlroy telling people to F off. Well, because of that, apparently the Open Championship this weekend at Royal Birkdale is implementing a new spectator conduct policy after recent incidents of poor fan behavior. We saw stuff at the U.S. Open at Shinnecock with Rory yelling at some people. The boos were raining down on Wyndham Clark on his walk down 18.
3: Poor Wyndham, who ended up winning, got booed.
4: Yeah, I don't like him, so I don't feel bad at all.
3: I do like him, but I don't care. Like, he won the tournament. Who cares?
4: The policy, this new policy that the Open Championship is implementing, asks spectators to, quote, not call out to players inappropriately during play and to, quote, celebrate great play in a fair and sporting manner. My question to you, Aaron, is if we turned every golf event into... You can't turn it into the Masters, but the way Augusta National handles things with no cell phones and stuff like that, would the quality of watching golf in person be better because people wouldn't be yelling and doing stupid things for their moment of fame?
3: No, because for me, it doesn't matter. Like, I'm watching at home as a spectator, and what people do on the course to get a rise out of people that we end up eventually seeing on social media most of the time, we don't even see it on the broadcast a lot, it doesn't matter for my viewing pleasure. And if you're asking about going to golf, if they took my phone away or let me keep it, it doesn't change it either way. Because if I'm there, I'm there to enjoy the golf. So you can say all you want. The PGA, you have a policy now that asks spectators to not call out players inappropriately during play. What does that mean? Like, is there a line that you're going to kick them out? If they get a little negative, are you going to kick them out? Because that's pretty broad. There's a lot of negativity. There's a lot of positivity. It's sports. These are fans. We know what crosses the line, right? Common sense tells us the things that cross the line. And if you're a spectator around that idiot who crosses the line and he gets kicked out, most of the people around are like, yeah, he deserved to get kicked out or she deserved to get kicked out. There's the common sense rule that I like to apply that not enough people in this world apply.
4: Could put that across more than just sports, Mr. Jacobson. Lastly, we talked college athletics earlier, Aaron, and, well, maybe conference realignment isn't the greatest thing in the world. The University of Washington Huskies, they made a move to the Big Ten a couple years ago, but according to the Sports Business Journal, the University of Washington's Board of Regents projects the operating budget of this upcoming year will have a $16 million in negative cash flow. College athletics is so doomed. You got athletic departments running at a net negative, even with revenue sports in the Big Ten. It's just not sustainable, man.
3: No, and it's the story that is going to become common. It's going to become commonplace that we're hearing these universities that have a negative cash flow. Because you got to bring in these guys. You don't have enough money to do it. You want the best guys, but you don't actually have the cash to bring those guys in. So you're going to be in the negative.
4: Also, let's not forget, you're flying give or take 20 to 25 non-revenue driven sports coast to coast because you thought conference realignment was a good idea. So now when your volleyball team has to fly from Washington on a Tuesday night all the way over to Columbus, Ohio.
3: Wasted dollars.
4: Or Rutgers, New York. It doesn't exactly add up and make sense. Honestly, I'm kind of happy that Washington is dealing with financial troubles because they should have just stayed in the Pac-12. But that is today's top headlines brought to you by Howard Team Home Loans. Sean Howard, your hometown home loan MVP at howardteamhomeloans.com.
3: That's Sammy's gripe of the day right there towards Washington. There
4: towards
3: you have
4: the
3: it.
4: Pac-12 who all left for bigger and better things. And now guess what? It's like my dad used to say, and I'm pretty sure everyone's parents used to say, grass ain't always greener, my friend.
3: No, it's not. But sometimes it is. Sometimes that grass is really nice and plush. But hey, we're going to wrap it up on the other side, but guess what? We got something to talk about here. You have an opportunity to see Baker Mayfield today, actually right now. We'll wait until 9 o'clock to do it. But you have an opportunity to see Baker Mayfield. I'm going to tell you how and what you may be able to see if you watch Baker Mayfield today and how you can do that. Coming up next on the Pat and Aaron Show as we wrap it up here on 95.7 WDAE. 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
26: 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The peahen is the female. They are not native to the United States, although they thrive in coastal, warmish areas.
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26: 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Again, the peacocks will use it to try to ward off or intimidate trespassers in their territory, but for the most part, the whole thing is to impress the peahens.
25: 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Mm-hmm. Science has discovered semi-recently those vibrations are in lockstep with the peafowl's head feathers that they used to think were just for show, but mm-hmm. now they realize they vibrate at the same intensity and that they can actually, you know, sort of feel when those tail feathers are vibrating in their direction through their head feathers.
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3: Aaron Jacobson here, Sam Cohen as well, Pat Donovan out. He'll be back on Thursday. Next week, you don't want to miss any day, but next week especially is going to be awesome. We're going to be live and local from Monday to Thursday. SEC Football Media Days, we're going to be downtown on the scene with the SEC coaches, some of the select players, and we're going to be gearing up for college football season right around the corner. Pat and Aaron show, an additional hour. We'll be on from 6 to 10. No Dan Patrick show those days. We're going to have Nick Wise and Rock Riley on from 10 to 2. And then T-Kraz will be on from 2 to 6. So it's going to be a great week next week. Today, when I get home, and you can do this right now, actually. We'll wait till 9 o'clock. Wait till later. Make sure you listen to us all day long. But if you go to Netflix now, you can watch the new quarterback series that has Baker Mayfield. And within this, Evan Klosky, Rick Stroud, a couple of the guys, they got a sneak peek at this. And they revealed that Baker Mayfield played from week two on with a sprained MCL and a PCL in his knee. He also had a bad biceps contusion in his throwing arm, and we know about how he injured his shoulder later on in the season. But he had a knee injury for much of the season and sometimes didn't show up on the injury report. So Baker was battling last year. I'm interested to see not only the injury portion of it, but I just want to see the Baker side. You know, Baker the human, because I love that. I love the guy. I think he's interesting and exciting. So to be able to see him on Netflix, I'm going to go home today. That's what I'm going to do today. I get my finger checked out one final time, hopefully, at Florida Orthopedic Institute at noon. And then, Sam, I'm going to go home, and I'll sit on the couch and watch a little bit of Baker Mayfield. I got a question that I just thought about now. Evan Klosky, friend of the show. Rick Stroud, major name, and does a lot of great things for the Tampa Bay Times and his writing, as he's won awards. He does an amazing job covering the team. So I understand why they got the sneak preview. Both of them are great. What do I got to do to get in the sneak preview category? I didn't get a sneak preview. Nobody reached out to me. I didn't hear anything.
4: No journalistic integrity, you say.
3: We're just a top-rated morning show here in the area covering the team. What do I got to do? What more do Pat and I have to prove to get a sneak peek? Have they seen the numbers? What do I got to do? Because I want to be on the list. Obviously, Evan Klosky and Rick Stroud, very deserving. What do I got to do to get into Rick Stroud's category? How do I get into the Klosky stratosphere? What do I got to do? Who do I got to talk to? Who do I got to send the numbers to? Because I wanted to watch it. Meh, I just wanted to be able to watch it early. I don't know if I actually would have. But I want to know who's sending that. Was it Netflix?
4: You wanted to feel wanted.
3: I wanted to be wanted.
4: I want you to want me.
3: Yeah, I'm a human. I want to be wanted. And I don't feel wanted right now by Netflix. But I will be watching it today at some point later on. As will you, Sam, I'm assuming. You got Netflix?
4: I do. I'll be honest. It's not in my top priority of things to do.
3: What is your top priority today? You don't want to watch Baker Mayfield and watching our guy isn't in your top priorities? What is?
4: I got the dentist.
3: All right, that's important.
4: Got a movie.
3: You got a movie? Instead of watching Baker, you got a movie. What are you going to see?
4: I forget.
3: Oh, then that's clearly more important. You got a list of things to do.
4: It's something in celebrity.
3: This is why we're not getting a sneak preview. You're bringing us down. You're going to see a movie. You don't even know the name of the movie.
4: Gail Daughtry and the Celebrity Sex Tape.
3: Netflix is listening, going, this is why we're not sending you sneak previews.
4: You know what? That's fine, because that means AMC is also listening. Biggest fan right here, AMC. Please
3: get this kid an endorsement.
4: Please hit me up.
3: This kid already, what do you pay, like $7 a month to see movies? And you're like, yeah, 26.
4: I need 26.
3: 26, that's a good deal.
4: I'm at 57 movies on the year so far.
3: It's a good deal, good deal. All-Star Game today, you can hear that on right here on 95.7 WDAE. So we've got that. We've got the World Cup action today. If you listen to the stars aligning, as Star Goddess told me, it's going to be Spain today over France. And I believe the Star Goddess. I believe in the stars. I trust the stars. I read the stars. Apparently not a big enough star to get sneak preview to the Netflix special quarterback series with Baker Mayfield. But I read the stars. I also, just to wrap things up here, I just saw the story of self-driving taxis that are going to be making their way here in town. I am terrified. Have you seen one of these, Sam? I saw them when I was over in California. They're terrifying.
4: Yeah, of course, the name escapes me.
3: Waymo is the Waymo. One they're using here.
4: I saw one in Pittsburgh this weekend. Me and my dad, when we were out in San Francisco last year, tried multiple times to order one so I could ride in one.
3: Why?
4: Sounds fun.
3: No. Do you know, there's nothing more terrifying than looking over, which happened in San Francisco a couple times, and there's nobody in the driver's seats.
4: Yeah, that's fun.
3: Nobody even in the front. They're just sitting in the back.
4: Some of them are like Jaguars, too, so they're real nice cars.
3: Just, I refuse to accept that's a thing.
4: The Jetsons.
3: I refuse to accept that we've made our way into the Jetson category and the Jetson portion of our lives on this universe. I'm just not there yet. I just can't accept that. Nick Weiser, program director, and of course, your host from noon to two, the Nick Weiser show. He texted me when I said why I didn't get an invite to see the sneak preview to Netflix, the quarterback series, Baker Mayfield. He said, you got to be more popular on social media is what he texted me. It's a shot. At Jacobson on air. Maybe I need your help to be more popular. At Jacobson on air. Go follow me on X. I'll tweet more if you follow me more. I'll tell you what. Sometimes I don't tweet because I feel shame with it. Like, you don't get enough likes. This is where we're at in society. I don't get enough likes on a tweet, and I'm like, well, why did I tweet that? Wasn't worth it. Juice wasn't worth the squeeze. Sam, what's your Twitter there?
4: Samuel B. Cohen.
3: Samuel B. Cohen is how you can check Sam out himself. Yeah, listen, some people are saying it's the slowest week in sports. I think we had some excitement in the Home Run Derby last night. I think we're being saved by the World Cup with action today and tomorrow. We've got the Open Championship overseas, which is going to start on Thursday, which, you know what that means when it's overseas, Sam. You know what that means?
4: Early morning golf.
3: We get early morning golf is what it means.
4: Yeah.
3: It means that we get to wake up, turn the TV on. So we got action this week. We got plenty to look forward to coming up here. And once again, the All-Star game tonight, which doesn't matter, but it still is. We talked about it earlier. If you missed it, you can hear it on the iHeartRadio app. I still think Major League Baseball is the closest to having it right as far as everything surrounding it for the All-Star festivities. You had the draft now intertwined with it, which we saw over the weekend. We've got the Futures game, which we saw Tampa Bay Rays catcher Nathan Flewelling get the MVP. So, and then we saw Junior in the Home Run Derby yesterday. He didn't win. So maybe I'm like a prisoner of the moment because a lot of things have involved the Rays this week in the All-Star festivities. All right, that's it for us today. Make sure you stay tuned. Dan Patrick coming up. And then you got Nick Wise at noon. And you know the crew, T-Kraz and everything here on WDAE is not to be missed today. 95.7 WDAE or the iHeartRadio app where it's free. Be back tomorrow on a Wednesday. Doug Wechter will be out, but we'll have plenty of good stuff for you tomorrow. For the men and women who make it possible for us to do this for a living by defending us as a country, as a nation, and allowing us to be morons for a living, we thank you, we love you, and we'll see you tomorrow. Have a good one. Spain. The stars say Spain.
4: French. Say.
3: The stars say Spain.
4: Stars are dumb.
3: What do I got to do to get my sneak preview? Who do I got to call? Who do I got to be?
4: Ghostbusters.
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4: What's happening, fellow sports fans? It's Andy West. Let's take a look back on this day in sports history, July 14th. We'll start off today in 1985, where the Baltimore Stars defeat the Oakland Invaders 28-24 to win the USFL Championship. This was the third and final season of the USFL. Both teams had players who would end up in the NFL, like Bobby Hebert, Anthony Carter, Sean Landetta, Bart Oates, and Coach Jim Mora. The USFL did return to play in 2022, and in 2024 merged with the XFL to form the UFL. Today in 2013, Jordan Spieth becomes the youngest winner of the PGA Tour in 82 years. The 19-year-old outlasts David Hearn and Zach Johnson on the fifth hole of a playoff to win the John Deere Classic. He's the first teenager to win since Ralph Goodall took the Santa Monica Open in 1931. And today in 2015, Mike Trout became the first player in 38 years to lead off the All-Star game with a home run. And the American League beat the National League 6-3 to secure home field advantage in the World Series for the third straight time and 10th in 13 years. Trout also became the first player to be selected the game's MVP 2 years in a row.
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1: You know, for a guy in Hollywood, he's not doing a good job with trying to come up with that Hollywood ending here. Now, the Hollywood ending would be with the Lakers. I'm talking about, like, it's a cliffhanger, kind of. But it's going to get to the point where we're kind of like, okay, I know how this ends.
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1: Now, I keep thinking Cleveland. At this point, he's playing 1 year. He's going to do a documentary on this. And that's where he's probably saying, what is the ending going to be like?
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1: It's hour one on this Tuesday. Dan and the Danettes, Dan Patrick Show. Soccer today, baseball tonight. Come on in, stay a while. We say good morning if you're watching the program on Peacock. Thank you for downloading the app. And those radio affiliates around the country, over 400 cities that carry this program. 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

0: 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Play of the day, poll question, stat of the day, all of that forthcoming. Back row consists of Fritzy and Dylan. Front row, it's Marvin, Paulie, yours truly, and of course, the backroom guys. We'll have a poll question coming up. Operator Tyler's sitting by. He'll take your phone calls, 877-3DP-SHOW. Later on today, France and Spain, that'll be at 3 Eastern in Texas. I don't know if they call it Dallas Stadium or Texas Stadium. We got to get rid of the sponsorship, so it can't be AT&T. It can't be SoFi Stadium. It's got to be Boston Stadium. It's got to be Dallas Stadium, Los Angeles Stadium. But France against Spain. Now, this reminds me of OKC against San Antonio. Most people thought, well, that's really the finals. And then we found out what happened in the finals. These are the two best teams in the world. They are the two favorites to win the World Cup, and they go against each other, France and Spain, 3 Eastern in Arlington, Texas. All-Star game also coming up tonight. Home Run Derby was fun last night. First of all, I couldn't find it, and I couldn't imagine being at home with Fritzy, because Fritzy, you sounded like apoplectic. You were like, I can't find it. How do I find it? And then we realized it was on Netflix.
1: Why did I get so nervous about it? It's just the Home Run Derby. It's like, it's not on Fox. It's not on ESPN. It's not on FS1. It's not ESPN2. It's not ESPN News. It's not on MLB Network. It's on Netflix, where you like watch movies and Handmaid's Tale or whatever. What?
0: I know. They had, the opening day, Netflix, and then they gave us the All-Star game. They got to do a little better publicity. Just feels like, Bonds and Pujols were there. I didn't see any of this. And I'd like to think that I'm at least socially aware of sporting events, but I had no idea. And then all of a sudden it's like Netflix. And then you had Will Ferrell showed up. You had Bonds and Pujols. And I'm like, okay, they're trying. Netflix is trying different things. Now, sometimes you can try too hard. Sometimes you can try to dress something up and you really don't need to. You know, there was drama there. There was some star power. I thought the Philly fans were great. I love that they were booing Jordan Walker. I loved it because Kyle Schwarber's in the finals there. So they're backing their guy. So it had a real something to it. And here's another thing. And I don't know if the NBA will pick up on this. But when you realize the winner got $1 million last night. That's more than Jordan Walker makes this year. I think he makes $790. He got $1 million last night. Slam dunk contest. The winner last year, $105,000. 3-point shooting contest, $60,000. Skills challenge, $55,000. If you're the NBA and you say, we're going to put out $1 million for the slam dunk contest, I got to believe you're going to get some players that you've heard of. Because as it is now, this is a meaningless moment. Now, 3-point shooting contest, we'll watch, and you will get names in the 3-point shooting contest. Because to be designated as the greatest shooter, or at least in that moment, means a whole lot more than being the greatest dunker. These will be marquee guys who will still compete in the 3-point shooting contest. We've seen that before. But, man, I'd up the ante just a little bit based off last night. Now, Jordan Walker is not a big name. He is 24. He's in the Cardinals organization. Now, he's kind of been up and down, but he's a former first-round pick. He's supposed to be really good, and he's having one of those seasons that you would expect from somebody in the Cardinals organization. Because they normally have a Hall of Famer in the lineup. Down through the years, I'd like to know how many years the Cardinals didn't have a Hall of Famer, future Hall of Famer, in their lineup, because it feels like it's every year they have somebody there. And, Cardinals haven't been the Cardinals for a couple of years here, but Jordan Walker last night, that was a whole lot of fun. And I love watching Schwarber. I truly think, like, in my mind, I think he's the kind of guy that will go, hold my beer, let me go hit some dingers. Right? He'd be that guy, the 12-inch softball, maybe even 16-inch softball, you know, that he would be just hitting bombs. Here, hold my beer, let me go hit some home runs, I'll be right back. That's the feeling you get every time I watch him swing. But it was good last night. And Bonds is there. Granted, you know, there's baggage there. Pujols is there. But still, Bonds has that ability. And so does A-Rod. You know, A-Rod's there with Fox. But, you know, you get these guys who bring baggage, but they are also very, very smart. Bonds is as smart as any player who's ever played the game. Like the analytics of watching, you know, he was seeing these hitters do things that we didn't see. And he'd go, look at the wrist. And, you know, and Jordan Walker said, you know, I didn't want them, you know, I wanted to make sure I was not overusing my swing, you know, the energy there. And but Bonds was picking out just little things that I thought really helped the broadcast. Some of the camera angles I could do without. Like, I didn't see the pitch, and I'd just see the swing, and I go, home run? Okay. But sometimes you want to try to put your stamp on something. And I think we've grown up with the back, gone. And we were used to that with Chris Berman. This is something different. And look, I'm all for trying. I just think sometimes you have to look at this. Now, I love Will Ferrell. I didn't need Will Ferrell on the broadcast last night. Okay. I think that they tried too hard in what they were trying to do there. But still, you're trying to do new things. Sometimes it's just good the way it is. Like March Madness, nobody asked. No one said, we got to expand. I mean, we're expanding, but we don't have to. You know, sometimes you look at this and like World Cup. World Cup's going to expand. It's going to. Guaranteed. It went too well, too many storylines, and of course, more games, and that means more hydration breaks, because that's what we need. And that's not going away either. There's too much money attached to a hydration break. All righty, we'll come up with a poll question here. Play of the day, stat of the day, all of that forthcoming. I thought Netflix did okay. All right. You know, look, I'm probably in the minority when it comes to assessing these things, because I'm going to look at the minutia. Whereas the overall fan is probably just saying, yeah, okay, it was fun. You know, they had drama. It helped being in Philadelphia. It helped having Kyle Schwarber there. That would have been great. It would have been nice to see Bryce Harper against Kyle Schwarber. Now, that would have been fun to see how the fans would have reacted. But for Jordan Walker, you picked up $1 million. Congratulations. All right, Dylan, what's the poll question today?
2: Well, we've got a couple Derby-related ones, Dan. Paulie sent this one over. If I were in the Home Run Derby, hat forward or hat backwards? Now, there's an entire generation, sort of my realm, that as Ken Griffey Jr. fans are probably all going hat backwards.
0: I would do hat forward because I would let Ken Griffey Jr. stand alone with that. That was one of those. Now, you had old school. What's he doing? He's disrespecting the game. I'm like, it's a home run derby. Like, it's okay. You know, it's on a formal. You're not, you know, going to the prom or a wedding. You're up there. You're swinging. It's okay. I always, when I think of that, you know, it's Junior standing alone. Yes, Marv.
3: Speaking of Ken Griffey Jr., I kind of wish his plaque in Cooperstown was him with his hat backwards.
0: Yeah.
3: That would have been appropriate.
0: Now, I don't know if he had a say in that. I don't know. I know that your football bust, I think in Canton, you can ask for certain hair or how it looks, I think, a little bit more than baseball. Because that's a bust. So that's, you know, 3D. When, you know, you have your plaque, that's just it. It's right there in front of you. Maybe a hat backward might look weird on a plaque in Cooperstown. Yes, Paulie.
4: So this became a topic a decade ago when Griffey Jr. was up for the Hall of Fame, that shows like ours and others said, could you put him in on this plaque hat backwards? Jeff Idelson, the Hall of Fame president at the time, said he was open to it because they do take input from the players. Griffey did not ask for it.
0: Okay.
4: That's cool that they're open to it, though.
0: Yeah. Yeah, I haven't been to Cooperstown in a long time. I got to get up there. I got to get up there again. Going to Saratoga in a couple of weeks for a little horse racing. Yeah, yeah. Oh, yeah. Yeah, yeah.
4: Good for you.
0: I got a friend who's got a horse. He goes, hey, you want to come see my horse run? I go, where do I have to go? He goes, Saratoga. I said, well, do I have to go all the way to Saratoga to see your horse run? He goes, no, it's a race that he's in. I go, oh, I was like, I don't know. Is he out back? I'll go watch him out back. Yes, Todd.
1: I don't know if they've updated the signage, and I know we have GPS systems now, but when I was a kid and we went to Cooperstown, we were on this long, small, one-lane road, and for many miles, you didn't even know if you were going in the right direction. There was nothing that suggested you were heading towards Cooperstown.
0: Thank you, Todd.
1: Well,
0: any other poll questions there?
2: Yeah, Todd actually sent this one over. Are you okay with Barry Bonds and Alex Rodriguez being part of baseball broadcasts? I guess so, sure, or I am not.
0: Oh, God, I got to be the get off my lawn guy. So you're asking me. Look, A-Rod and I don't have a good relationship, but that's on him. But as a viewer, I still think he can teach you things. You know, he's very knowledgeable, and there are times when I'll watch and I'll go, oh, okay, that's interesting. Bonds, I think, has the potential if he wants to do it. I just don't know if he wants to do it. I'd love to know what they paid him to do that. But I guess I'm okay with it. Like, if Bonds wasn't there, I was still going to watch. And because he was there, I was still going to watch. A-Rod, you know, depending on the game, you know, then, you know, I'll watch. I feel that show is really forced, that they really want those guys to like each other and have fun and give each other grief. I just know that Jeter and A-Rod, that wasn't good when they were teammates. But Big Poppy, he's always fun, always in a good mood. But I don't know. How many times do you tune in because of who is either the pre-game or those who were doing a game? For me, I just kind of watch, you know, if Jim Nantz and Tony Romo are doing the game, great. If Charles Davis is doing it, great. I don't, you know, I'm watching the game. It's really rare when I go, oh, now I'm going to watch because they're doing the game, or I'm not going to watch because they're doing the game. So Bonds and A-Rod, okay. I mean, this is on Major League Baseball, too, because you've punished these guys. They're not going to be in the Hall of Fame, and you have them front and center representing your game. Yes, Dylan.
2: Kind of, it feels like we've sort of separated like Hall of Fame status and base the game of baseball like as a whole. Like just because, all right, these guys are realistically probably never getting into the Hall of Fame. That doesn't mean I think people are more amenable to them being a part of baseball still. And like no one's ever disputed how good they were. They just, you know, were some.
0: Well, they disputed because you don't know what's real.
2: Yes, but like they're
0: like their how skill. They became great.
2: Yeah.
0: Yeah. I mean, A-Rod is an 18-year-old, and I remember he called me from campus. He was at the University of Miami, and he wasn't sure if he was going to go to college or go pro. He's walking across campus, and he asked what I thought he should do. I said, I'd go pro. Like, I didn't know anything. You know, I'm like, I remember meeting LeBron at an awards banquet in Cleveland. And I'm meeting him, and somebody said, hey, you should give him some advice. So I'm giving LeBron advice as an 18-year-old where somebody goes, hey, you should help him with this decision. I said, well, have you talked to Kevin Garnett? I gave him a couple of guys who made the jump from high school to the pros. He goes, yeah, I have. And I go, what did they say? He said that I should go pro. And then I said, well, then I'd go pro if I were you. And I'm thinking, I changed history there because if I said LeBron, I think you should go to school for 4 years and he should go to Ohio State. Okay, I'm going to do that. Or if I said to A-Rod, I think you should go to the University of Miami and stay there for 4 years and get your degree. Yes, Paul.
4: You do remember meeting LeBron and his crew, his high school crew, at the ESPYs 2002?
0: It was Gulliver and the Lilliputians.
4: We were at this like escalator well behind the hour before the ESPYs, and LeBron's whole crew was dressed like LeBron. It was like Rain Man.
0: Yeah. They all had their suits on, like tan suits. And so you have LeBron, who's 6'9", and then everybody else was like normal size, maybe 5'10", you know, but a big crew. And I just remember, you know, calling me, "Hey, Mr. Patrick." I go, "Hi, how are you?"
4: That was the night he presented with Dr. J, and he goes, "Old school and no school." That's a good line.
0: All right, let me take a break, settle on a poll question. Phone calls always welcome. We'll talk about Jeremy Fowler from the Mothership. He's got rankings out. He talked to scouts and GMs and all kinds of important people, and we got rankings. Perfectly placed yesterday, by the way. As Marvin would say, chef's kiss. No coincidence that it came out yesterday on a dull day in the world of sports. But, of course, the quarterback rankings, that's what everybody's going to focus on. So he'll join us a little bit later on. Also, the Seattle Seahawks being sold for $9.6 billion. Is that a good deal? We'll talk about ownership in sports. But here's what we found out, and I thought this was the case. The Broncos sold for, what, $4.5 billion? And I said, check and see if you got the stadium, and they don't. That's the big one. 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You get the stadium to go along with the team. You get concerts. You get events. 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All right, we'll take a break. Just getting started on this Tuesday. We're back after this. Dan Patrick Show. 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
11: Your phone calls coming up. Also, the quarterback rankings. This was all the front office people that Jeremy Fowler, the mothership, reached out. And Jeremy's not an analyst. He's a, you know, insider. He's a reporter. And he just gathered all this information. And the one thing that stands out to me is Lamar Jackson. It feels like Lamar Jackson, two-time MVP, could have won another MVP when he had the best season of his career, when he lost to Josh Allen. But quarterback rankings, Josh Allen, Patrick Mahomes, Matthew Stafford, Joe Burrow, Lamar Jackson, Dak, Justin Herbert, Drake May, Jared Goff, Caleb Williams. Now, what if I change the question? If I had the list and I say, here's the best quarterbacks right now, how about fourth quarter, game on the line, down a touchdown, which quarterback do you want? How much does that change? So Josh Allen, it'll be Patrick Mahomes would be one. I'm going to guess Matthew Stafford two. I'd probably put Jalen Hurts three. Joe Burrow, I mean, he did go to a Super Bowl. When he's healthy, he's great. It's just I don't like to have that attached to my quarterback. You know, when he's healthy, he's great. I want him to be healthy. I mean, Dak hasn't done it. Herbert hasn't done it. Drake May went to the Super Bowl. Jared Goff has done it. Caleb Williams is still young. Jalen Hurts, I think, was 17th in the quarterback rankings. I don't think he's a great regular season quarterback, but proof of concept, my sample size with him in the postseason is pretty good. I would put Mahomes up there, game on the line, and Matthew Stafford I would. I got to put Jalen Hurts there. So this is, it's different. There are certain quarterbacks who are great regular season quarterbacks. Like Lamar's a great regular season quarterback. Josh Allen, great regular season quarterback. Dak, great regular season quarterback. I want a great postseason quarterback. I want somebody that game on the line, they're going to pull out the win. Like how many times Brady leading a drive and you know what is going to happen. You know what the end result was going to be. Brady was going to win. Really rare when he didn't. Mahomes, same thing. It's like, oh God, how are they going to win it? Not if they're going to win it, how they're going to win it. But we'll talk to Jeremy Fowler of the mothership, because here's the one thing that I thought of. If I give you that information, if I give you my opinion, I got to make sure that I remain anonymous, because this is all anonymous. Like, that's tricky. There are very, very few secrets in this game. Really, very, very few secrets. You know, eventually, you know, like Mike McDonald, you know, he told me there's, you know, one person conflict of interest. Like, it'll eventually get out if he chooses to let it out. But in the meantime, everybody is speculating on, oh, it's Tom Brady, or they'll run down a list. Bill Belichick. With this, I'd want to make sure if somebody says here, and I'm always nervous because I've had writers who say, hey, off the record, I'll go, no, I don't like that. I don't like that at all. If they want me to say something about somebody else in the media. Nope, don't want to do that. Yes, Todd.
12: it does seem like everything is traceable these days. Even, you know, your vote or whatever you're circling or filling out, some number comes up where they could trace it to an area code. It's like, oh, 716, the Bills GM doesn't like Mahomes or whatever it is.
11: There's certain quarterbacks. It feels like, and they have a ranking, the top 100 players ranked. Like NFL Network, I think, had that. Lamar Jackson is like 70th. And I go, wait. How's that possible? Now, he hasn't done well in the postseason. But Jalen Hurts has had a new offensive coordinator, I think, every single year going back to college. So imagine that. You're not locked into, okay, this is the offense we're going to run. It's what's the offense this year? And Sean Mannion just came in, and now they're talking about Jalen Hurts maybe under center more than he was before. And Jalen Hurts puts up respectable numbers. And I think he's clutch. I don't think he's great during the regular season. But you know what? I never thought Tom Brady was great during the regular season. Like when Randy Moss was there, I noticed his stats. Like John Elway during the regular season, I don't think he ever threw for 30 touchdowns. But I know in the postseason, same thing with Montana. I don't know if he threw 30 touchdowns in a year. But I know if he got to the postseason, then he was going to win. And really, that is the role. That's the position. The end. What did you do in the last game of the season? That's what we want to know when you're a quarterback. Yeah, Paulie.
13: I had to double check that thing you said about Lamar Jackson. I'm on NFL Network's page.
11: Yeah.
13: Top 100 players of 2026. 2 years ago, Lamar was second. Last year, Lamar was second. He dropped 67 spots. That would be catastrophic.
11: Yeah. And look, Drake May, do I want to see it again? Yes, I do. Now, it might be like Joe Burrow. You know, you do it once, and then we keep waiting for you to do it again. But if you want to be compared to the greats, then you have to prove that you can do it again. Josh Allen still has to, he's going to be a Hall of Famer, but we're still waiting for him. Matthew Stafford proved it. Lamar still has to prove it. Dak's going to be just a great regular season quarterback. Justin Herbert is the one, to me, who is in the spotlight. This is the year. This feels like, all right, Justin, here we go. But I think I said it last year.
13: I got the tape.
11: I think I said it last year. Those damn Chargers. Now we're waiting for Justin Herbert. He should be Josh Allen, 1B to his 1A. He should be that kind of quarterback, in my opinion, that he should be running more. He should be Josh Allen. Now we're waiting. Now I know they had injuries. You know, you lose your tackles, and you know, we've documented that. But looking at this list, there's honorable mentions in here. Sam Darnold, Jaden Daniels, Jordan Love. I don't know if it's honorable. It feels like dishonorable mention. Trevor Lawrence, Jalen Hurts, Baker Mayfield, Brock Purdy. Okay. I mean, Jaden Daniels, all right, let's see it again. Stay healthy. Sam Darnold, let me see it again in the playoffs. Let me see it again. Jordan Love, Brock Purdy, Baker, Trevor Lawrence, and Jalen Hurts. Others receiving votes, Bo Nix, Daniel Jones, and C.J. Stroud. So we'll talk to Jeremy Fowler of the Mothership coming up next hour about this, of ranking these players, getting all this information, and then asking the front offices of teams. I'm curious, if somebody in the front office of, let's say, the Eagles didn't rank Jalen Hurts very high, he probably wouldn't answer that, but I can still ask the question. Yes, Todd?
12: And for someone like Drake May, and obviously being a Bronco fan, I'm a little biased, but it's not just proving it again. It's also proving it with a bit of a tougher schedule instead of these under 500 teams or a bunch of coaches that got fired on the teams that they beat. That there was a lot of backlash about who they beat. I know you can't control who's in front of you, but there is something to be said about the schedule the Patriots had.
11: How many times have you done that with other teams and other quarterbacks?
12: Zero.
11: Okay, exactly. That's what I was going to say. We're kind of picking and choosing
12: here. If Denver would have beaten New England, I went to the Super Bowl, I wouldn't have even brought this up.
11: Yes, Dylan.
14: I mean, obviously it's not, but it does feel like the going to the Super Bowl early on feels a little bit like not a kiss of death, but like everyone's kind of waiting with bated breath, like with Burrow, Drake May. I think even Jared Goff, when the Rams won, he was like in his second or third year. It's like the earlier you go, the more time you have to spend trying to prove that you can get back there. Like Stafford didn't want it, you know.
11: Yeah, but it's either one end of the candle or the other end of the candle. It's burning because now we're waiting for Josh Allen. Now we're waiting for Lamar Jackson. Now we're waiting for Dak Prescott. And it may never happen. Whereas early, now we want to see you do it again. If you don't win, now we want to see you do it again. And this started with Dan Marino. We're like, you're the best thrower of the ball. You know, let's get to another Super Bowl. And it wasn't going to happen. I mean, he still became a first ballot Hall of Famer, but we do want to see it again. We want consistency, not like, who was the quarterback for the Dolphins? David Woodley. He made it to a Super Bowl. Now, we never categorized him as a great quarterback, but if he had gone a couple of them, then you go, all right, David Woodley's pretty good. Yes, Marvin.
15: But I feel like Joe Burrow going to the Super Bowl really early in his career kind of gave him a hall pass as a consistent meritus as far as a yes. top five, top 10 quarterback in the NFL, because he's done something that Josh Allen and Lamar Jackson have not done.
11: Would you put Joe Burrow ahead of Lamar Jackson? And if you do, is it just because he went to the Super Bowl? Lamar Jackson's had 2/3 MVP seasons. So is this based on regular season or postseason? Or how much is it weighted one way or another there? Because I don't think Mahomes is going to throw for 35 touchdowns again. But I think he realized, I don't have to. But I want to know what he's going to do in the playoffs. And that's where he shines. And again, you get caught up in Peyton's throwing 50 touchdown passes. Okay. Now what are you going to do in the postseason? Tom Brady, unbelievable season with Randy Moss. They end up losing the Super Bowl. Like, I don't know what Eli Manning did during the regular season, but he did win 2 Super Bowls. I couldn't tell you. Chances are he probably had the same number of touchdowns as he did interceptions. Yeah, Paulie.
13: When I saw this list come out the other day, before I clicked on it, I'm like, where is Sam Darnold? Can he crack the top 10? I don't think there's anything he could do to crack the top 10. The past 2 years, 14-3 as a starter, 14-3, 60 touchdowns. It's like there's going to be always this, yeah, it's really good. He's really good.
11: Nobody cares about Sam Darnold as much as Paulie does. And Paulie might care more about Sam Darnold than Sam Darnold's dad does.
13: That's fair.
11: Yes.
13: More important to me.
11: When we were going to have Mike McDonald on, and then Paulie's like, you got to ask about Sam Darnold. You got to. I go, Paulie, I'll get around.
13: Like, sir. You're not going to.
11: I know. Yeah. Who's their quarterback? Is Geno still there? Oh, it's Sam Darnold. Paulie's like, we got to get a question about Sam Darnold. And I go, okay. Robert in San Juan. Hi, Robert. How are you?
16: Hi. Nice to talk to you. 5'11", 300. Nobody. First time, last time. Thanks for calling. Two bones to pick and a quiz for the group.
11: Oh.
16: I agree with Paulie on if you could please get a new term for he's not a good athlete. These guys are obviously making $20 to $50 million being world class athletes. And you know, when they were 12 years old, they played multiple sports. Also, playing the angles. I think all athletes play the angles. If you look at soccer, it's all about angles.
11: Others, and there's some that play the angles a whole lot better than other ones there, Robert. They do play angles, but you can't tell me that Messi doesn't play the angles better than anybody who's ever played the sport.
16: Okay. Quiz for the group.
11: Okay.
16: What guest said on your show, if I was a dog, I'd be wagging my tail?
11: Todd?
12: I have no clue.
11: Anybody else? Yeah, we don't have an archivist here. You want to give us a hint?
16: You're going to kick yourself. Ernie Johnson.
11: Ernesto.
12: Really?
11: Okay. All right. Well, thank you, Robert. Yeah, Paulie.
13: I think it's when he was talking about the picture with Taylor Swift.
11: Oh.
13: I think.
11: Okay. All right. Well, that's Robert, who has a problem with me saying that some guys play the angles. Not everybody plays the angles, by the way. I'm just telling you. There are some who do it and do it better than anybody. Like Jalen Brunson plays angles. He gets to certain places and puts you at a disadvantage. Great players can get to these, you know, there's three spots that they're probably trying to get to. And they seem to get there before you get there. Yes, Tom.
12: And some play the obtuse angle, some play the acute angle. Okay, so you've got to keep track of that.
11: All right. Yeah. Once again, showing off. Hypotenuse triangle.
12: All right, now you're confusing.
11: Yeah. Yes, Dylan.
14: Yeah, does that mean Messi's a good pool player?
11: Probably.
14: Right.
11: I mean, you just see things differently. Yeah, you just do. So we've all played like playground where somebody's, man, how does he get to that point or get backdoor cut or whatever it is? They just understand that I can go there to get there. And there's certain players who, you know, Gretzky made a career, Hall of Fame career out of, I know this is going to go there. Like Dennis Rodman. Dennis Rodman was brilliant at playing angles. One of the great rebounders of all time. Why? Because he had an innate sense of being where the ball was going to be. All right, we'll take a break. Play of the day next.

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8: Runner left, I got it!
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10: Jordan Walker can upend the whole thing as one of the longest shots on the board with a home run right here. Wow. Is that enough? Is that enough? Jordan Walker wins it!
8: Come on, baby!
0: That's courtesy of Netflix. Jordan Walker. First player in Cardinals franchise history to win Home Run Derby. He had 27 home runs, over 279 career at-bats coming into this season. So far, 22 home runs in 2026. That's your play of the day. Play of the day brought to you by Tire... What?
11: And you know what that was?
0: A walker-off home run.
11: A walker-off, okay.
0: For over 40 years, not worthy of interrupting me.
12: Yeah. 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
0: 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Andrew in Washington. Good morning, Andrew. What do you have?
13: Oh, good morning, Dan. And it's great to have you back at the Man Cave. What I have today is, yesterday you were talking about Austin Reeves and Jalen Brunson just kind of being athletic but looking unathletic. I thought of a term for that would be AI, athletically inclined. AI is something new. We don't really understand it. We want to trust it, but we don't want to use it, but we know what we're seeing. So I just thought that'd be an easy term for them. By the way, Jordan Walker is the second youngest player to win the Home Run Derby in over 33 years. The other youngest was Juan Soto in 2022. And I'm asking for one favor during this last stretch of the Dan Patrick Show until the fateful Atlanta Super Bowl is one Toddcast on the road. I think that if we had one Toddcast that we could experience Todd on the road with his ear problem or whatever comes up after his flight, that'd be great for the whole audience.
0: All right. Thank you, Andrew. We can accommodate that. Fritzy on the road. Maybe in front of a live audience that we do the podcast, Toddcast. Did you record that? Is that today?
11: We're doing that after the show today.
0: Okay.
11: And I love that idea to do a studio or anything. We almost did something in Tahoe, but we were so busy waiting to see who was going to show up at a moment's notice. There was really no window to do one last week.
0: That was only one guest. We were waiting to see if they were going to show up.
11: And that one guest took the whole day, didn't she?
0: That's true. And still didn't show up.
11: Exactly.
0: Yes, Dylan.
14: We are going to be in L.A. for the Super Bowl this year. There's plenty of places to do the do a live podcast. Ooh. Maybe the Comedy Store will ruin some people's nights with us. Or
0: you got to have comedy.
14: A regular store?
0: Maybe a hardware store.
11: The back alley of the Laugh Factory?
14: Costco. Like
0: maybe a Home Depot or something. But yeah, we'll see. Maybe we'll... We'll have Todd on the couch and we'll do the Toddcast. So that'll be available after the show today. New episode of the 1215 podcast. They recorded that yesterday. And of course, the gambling podcast with yours truly, also Dylan, Big Day Ray, and Shay is available as well. I saw where a guy bet $47,000 on Tom Kim to win the Scottish Open. And I thought, okay, why $47,000? And Dylan came up with what he thinks is the reason.
14: Well, so they got him to, he won $4,006,000. So he bet $47,700 exactly, okay. Which either means that was his last dollar or that was the amount to eclipse that $4 million mark. But it is kind of an odd, usually you'd be like, oh, this guy bet $100,000 on something. Like, I'm sure he bets $100,000 regularly. This one seems like this could have been a, you know, a moonshot, as they say.
0: Yeah, it seems a little rando, but, hey, good for him. He won over $4 million on Tom Kim. Open Championship, Scotty Scheffler. Then it's Rory, Tommy Fleetwood. I believe this is Fleetwood's home course or where he grew up. Matt Fitzpatrick, John Rahm. But it's Scottie Scheffler who just missed the cut at the Scottish Open. Yes, Dylan.
14: And for those keeping score at home, the amount of money that guy won on the Tom Kim bet was 2.5 times what Tom Kim won for his purse for winning the tournament.
0: All right. Paulie keeps saying to me, I got a Sam Darnold bet. I go, okay, what do you want to do with it? I don't know. Still working on it. Do you have the Sam Darnold bet?
9: I would like to make a bet, a futures bet. We may have to meet back here in 11 or 12 years that Sam Darnold will make the Hall of Fame.
0: Wow.
9: There is a path. He's 28. He's a two-time Pro Bowler, which I know is not that big of a deal anymore, but he did earn it. He's got a Super Bowl ring. He's got a chance for a second. If you have two, they almost have to find a reason to keep you out.
0: But he might be a Jim Plunkett type.
9: True.
0: With two Super Bowls.
9: A bit of a journeyman. But if he went on some type of run with Seattle where 5 years of really good play and maybe one more Super Bowl, he could sneak in. Like Jared Goff needs one. I think Jared Goff needs one win to get in. Because it'd be a great story. Sam Darnold can also story his way in.
0: But I don't think Sam Darnold in his career will ever be the best quarterback at any point during his career.
9: Totally.
0: And I don't know if that factors in or not. But Sam Darnold, Hall of Famer, in 10 years from now. Yes, Marv.
15: If Sam Darnold wins an MVP, I'm with Paulie. He needs an MVP award. He needs like at least a first-team All-Pro. He needs something where I was the best quarterback in the game.
0: Yes, Paul.
9: I don't think Sam Darnold could finish top five in MVP. He's got a collective team. The GM gets credit in Seattle. The coach gets credit. He's going to share credit with the defense and the running game.
0: Yes, Dylan.
14: Do you get docked for being multiple teams, though? Like, I know that's an argument. Some sure. people say consistency with one team, or like you've proven you could do it with even multiple teams. Like, I mean, Stafford had to go to the Rams to win a Super Bowl. Should he get docked for that? Because he was on the Lions.
0: Well, Johnny Unitas wasn't drafted. They picked him up on some semi-pro team, I think, in Pittsburgh. I don't know if that factored in at all that nobody drafted him. Yes, Todd.
11: One Super Bowl and one NFL MVP. Would that be enough for you to vote Sam Darnold into the Hall of Fame?
0: No. I like consistency, longevity. We'll talk the NFL quarterback rankings coming up. Paulie's in the confessional if you're watching on Peacock. 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
1: You know, for a guy in Hollywood, he's not doing a good job with trying to come up with that Hollywood ending here. Now, the Hollywood ending would be with the Lakers. I'm talking about, like, it's a cliffhanger, kind of. But it's going to get to the point where we're kind of like, okay, I know how this ends.
0: Dan brings you the biggest stories in the world of sports every weekday.
1: Now, I keep thinking Cleveland. At this point, he's playing 1 year. He's going to do a documentary on this. And that's where he's probably saying, what is the ending going to be like?
0: Broadcasting from the Man Cave, this is Dan Patrick.
1: Hour two on this Tuesday. We got soccer today. We got baseball tonight. And I think by all accounts, a lot of fun with Home Run Derby last night. If you found it on Netflix, come on in. The gang's here. Fritzy, Dylan, Marv, Paula, yours truly in the back room. Guys, have a new poll question. Operator Tyler is sitting by. He'll take your phone calls, 877-3DP-SHOW. Good morning if you're watching this program on Peacock or listening to the program on our radio affiliates around the country. 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The Open Championship. It'll be defending champ Scotty Scheffler trying to retain the claret jug. That'll be coming up Thursday, Friday, Saturday, Sunday, NBC Peacock, and also Golf Channel. Golf's oldest major comes to NBC and Peacock.

0: All right. Poll question from hour one, Dylan. And then what are we going to go with hour two?
1: We had two from the first hour. Are you okay with Barry Bonds and Alex Rodriguez being a part of MLB broadcasts? 39% say sure. 38% say absolutely. And 22% say nope.
0: Okay.
1: And then if I were in the home run derby, hat forwards or hat backwards, 62% say hat backwards.
2: Wow.
1: And they would be correct.
0: The fact that there was $1 million. Once again, I'd like to think that I'm up on things. First of all, I didn't know it was on Netflix. Second of all, I didn't know it was $1 million. Now, okay, maybe I haven't been as dialed in to the minutiae with Major League Baseball, but I don't. Did you guys see the promotion for the All-Star Game? Unless you're watching, sometimes, now we were guilty of this at the mothership. We used to just promote on those who were watching SportsCenter, you know, on ESPN. And I go, well, we already have that audience. Why don't we promote SportsCenter on other networks? And they looked at me like I was crazy. And I said, it's already an echo chamber. If people are watching ESPN, then they're going to watch SportsCenter. How about we give them clips to say this is why you watch SportsCenter? I don't know if Netflix put this out on other channels, other streaming partners, or other streaming competitors, but I don't know. $1 million at stake for the home run derby. Okay. Then it doesn't matter who's in it. And by the way, the Philly fans were the stars last night. They were booing these kids who were shagging fly balls. And rightfully so, those kids dropped a couple of them. But you had Kyle Schwarber against Jordan Walker, and Walker comes through, six consecutive home runs. He wins $1 million. And I mentioned what you win if you win the slam dunk contest, $105,000. Three-point shooting contest, $60,000. Skills challenge, $55,000. If you want to get names, I think putting, Marvin, do you have a list of those who have won the slam dunk contest in the last 5 years? And how many of those players are recognizable? Yeah, Paulie.
2: So I think it was $100,000 and they bumped it up to $105,000, Dan, to really bring yes. in the star power. Yep.
0: We can't get anybody to do the slam dunk contest. What are we going to do? How about we go from $100,000 to $105,000? We're going to get LeBron. Do you have the last 5 years slam dunk champions, Marvin?
3: I do.
0: Okay.
3: All right. So we're going to start in 2022. Obi Toppin.
2: All right.
0: University of Dayton.
3: That's right. Okay. And then the next three, our boy Mac McClung.
0: Okay.
3: And then this past year, Keshad Johnson of the Miami Heat.
0: Huh?
3: And you know, I'm a basketball
0: geek. You are.
3: And I don't know who that is.
0: Yeah. You know what? If we take out the Mac McClung era, you know, there's a lot of randos in there. Yes, Marv.
3: So probably the last guy, so the last person who was in the, who won the slam dunk contest, who made an all-star game was Donovan Mitchell. He won in 2018.
0: Okay. Yeah, Paul.
2: He was young at the time, but Donovan Mitchell was a very good player. The years after Mitchell, Hamidou Diallo of the Thunder, Derek Jones Jr., not to be confused with the Heat, Anthony Simons of the Trailblazers. So not big names.
0: Mm-hmm. Yeah, if you want to get the stars to come out, you got to do something that catches their attention. Now, if Bryce Harper, let's say that the home run, the All-Star festivities were in New York, would Bryce Harper and Kyle Schwarber have been in the home run derby? Would Aaron Judge have been in it? So I think location has a lot to do with it, the pressure of in your own ballpark. But $1 million, even if you're making 50, it's still $1 million. Now, it's not good for your swing, but it could be good for your brand. And Jordan Walker, he's 24, one of the youngest to ever do it. Yes, Dylan?
1: Yeah, I remember the first year Pete Alonso won it, he was in a similar situation where he made more from the derby than his salary for the year. I actually think good betting strategy going forward, pick the guy who's making the least amount of money that year because he's going to be the hungriest by far.
0: And Netflix, I think, did okay. Like, I don't get caught up in, unless somebody's doing something really unique and you go, wow, that's different than anybody else. But some camera angles I had problems with. If Bonds is on there and If Barry wants to be engaging, he's very bright. It's just like A-Rod. If he wants to be engaging, he's very bright. Good. I'm fine with that. If we can learn something, he can point out things, and Bonds did that last night. I'm okay with that. Did have a problem with Albert Pujols' hair, though.
3: Like, shave the sides, please.
0: I don't know. I gotta slick that back or something. Yes, yes, Dylan.
1: Yeah, or wear a hat. Netflix actually also has the Field of Dreams game in August, which Barry Bonds will also be there for.
0: Okay.
1: Because he's cinematic.
0: Yeah. I mean, I'm fine with that. Yeah, Paul.
2: And to test the corn before we eat it.
0: Oh.
2: All that.
0: Okay. Wow. Wow. Yes, Paul.
2: You mentioned about watching Barry Bonds. It's like there's a glow around him or a haze around him where when you're watching him do good baseball analysis, you're still like, why is this guy here? No one's talking about the big picture in the room, the big gorilla in the room. And it's just always around him when you watch him. You can't watch him without that umbrella of scandal over him, I don't think.
0: Well, it feels like we've moved past A-Rod with that. I mean, he's been doing it a long time, but he's not getting into the Hall of Fame. And Bonds isn't getting into the Hall of Fame. But they're the spokespeople. When you're saying, hey, who's going to be the voice and face of Major League Baseball? And you pick those two guys. That's the curiosity part of this. Now, you might say, wow, you get to see Bonds. Now you get to hear Bonds. We rarely heard Bonds because he didn't do interviews. You just got to see what he was doing at the end of his career. People forget how great he was with Pittsburgh. But he was just a different player in Pittsburgh. He decided that Sammy Sosa and Mark McGwire were the faces of the game, and he knew they were cheating. And I remember somebody telling me the story of Bonds was with some people in Florida and said, watch what I can do. And I'm paraphrasing, but that was the feeling at the table. Watch what I can do. Because I was told that he was bothered by McGwire and Sosa being the faces of the game, and they were one-dimensional, and they were hitting all these home runs. Yes, Marv.
3: And because of the steroid era, as much as we loved it in the moment, the numbers don't mean as much anymore. People forget, no one knows 762. People know 755. A-Rod had almost 700 home runs. He hit 696.
0: Yeah.
3: People have no idea how many home runs he hit. They just know he cheated. And he got suspended for a full season.
0: He got suspended a couple of times. But when he was in Seattle, I don't think he had that cloud over him. Now, he wasn't playing in a big media market. He was just man, that guy's really good. And then he went to Texas. And then he got involved with some other players there. But then when you say your excuse, and I'm paraphrasing, I wanted to prove that I was worth that contract that I signed. Because that was a monster contract at the time. But yeah, the Texas Rangers had some guys who had, they had PhDs in this. and PEDs. PhDs and PEDs. And, you know, so it's like, who is presenting your sport? In baseball, you got Jeter and Poppy, they're great. But A-Rod in there, Bonds with Netflix, and you know, you get you're talking about Netflix, and I mean that's part of it. Yes, Dylan?
1: So you're saying we should add a Rafael Palmeiro to the panel as well?
0: Sure, why not?
1: Why not?
0: Sure, why not? Yeah, Paulie.
2: Watching Bonds talk baseball would be like watching a comedian that got busted for stealing material, but then he does a special and you're watching and it's like, this is really, really good, but it's got that cloud over it.
0: Well,
2: no names.
0: Don't we have somebody right now who has a special? Wow. What, Todd?
4: I thought you were getting ready to take a shot at me.
0: No. I said a comedian.
4: Oh.
0: Yeah. No, who's the guy been out of limelight for a long time?
2: Carlos
3: Mencia?
0: No. Guy who had some issues with
2: Louis C.K.
0: Yes, Louis C.K.
2: That's a good point.
0: Yes. And now he's back, but you can't help but think, well, okay. Very funny, talented, but he got kind of canceled. Yes, Dylan.
1: He is the greatest stand-up comic of all time, though.
0: Who?
1: Louis C.K.
0: Oh, God.
2: Oh, boy.
0: What are you talking about?
1: That's a fact, but.
0: Okay.
1: Taking all of that out of the equation, just as a stand-up comic, he's the best.
0: Once again, the Grateful Dead, greatest band of all time. Okay. You're delusional and you're wrong, but I entertained it because it was kind of funny. This? Louis C.K., greatest stand-up comedian of all time?
1: That is not a hot take at all. If you ask tons of people, that is not a hot take.
0: So he's better than Richard Pryor. He's better than Eddie Murphy. He's better than George Carlin. Let's just start there. You're saying that he is better than them.
1: For my money, yeah, they're all great. And they're all up in that conversation as well. Chris Rock.
0: You didn't even see George Carlin or Richard Pryor.
1: Yeah, I have YouTube.
0: Get out of here. You didn't sit around.
1: How many George Carlin live shows did you
0: Todd, go to? I didn't see any, but I don't have to. I get clips from Todd all the time.
1: So do I.
0: He sent me one today.
4: George Carlin is the best, and Chris Rock maybe would be the second.
0: If Eddie Murphy wanted to come back, this would be the biggest ticket in entertainment. When he did Raw, okay, this is where I have to be the father figure here and help you, son. Don't say stupid things in public.
1: That's not I'll stand on that one maybe even more than the Grateful Dead one.
0: Yes, Paulie.
2: Eddie Murphy Delirious is like a running back running for 2,300 yards in a season. It might be the most impactful star power. I've got Rolling Stone's list of greatest stand-up comedians all time.
0: Okay, when did this come out?
2: 2 years ago.
0: Oh, okay.
2: Do you want to save it or no?
0: No, we can. I have Jeremy Fowler coming up, don't I, Todd?
4: You do.
2: Lists.
0: Yeah, more lists.
2: Okay, this is the Rolling Stone
0: list. Okay, here we go.
2: Richard Pryor, number one all time.
0: Okay.
2: George Carlin, number two. Yeah. Lenny Bruce, three. Louis C.K., four. Okay. That's pretty high up there.
0: It's higher than it should be.
2: Yeah.
1: Nope.
2: Those are the top few.
0: Okay. Who's five?
2: Checking. It is Eddie Murphy.
0: Okay. See, Lenny Bruce was doing it when you weren't allowed to do it. Like, he got arrested. George Carlin, when he was doing it, gave us the seven words you can't say. And then Eddie Murphy came through, like, the front door and knocked it down.
2: Oh, this is actually, I got to correct this. The Rolling Stone list. They have Eddie Murphy ranked 25 because he only did it for a few years. But that's crazy to put Eddie Murphy at 25. My Lord.
0: Yes, Dylan.
1: I mean, Eddie Murphy might have the two most, like, banger specials ever, but Louis C.K. is the most prolific. The quality and how prolific he was. Like, he releases new hours all the time, and they're all fantastic.
0: Okay.
2: Like a compiler, like a Frank Gore type.
0: Yeah, like a Rafael Palmero.
1: Without the PEDs.
0: Well,
3: got other things too.
0: No, Louis C.K. is very talented, funny. I watched his show. I'm well aware of Louis C.K. Yeah, Paul.
2: I would throw Steve Martin in there for about a decade. He was really impactful.
0: Yes. Like, they created something. Like Dave Chappelle. Like, he created something. It was different. Louis C.K. didn't create something.
1: Whoa. First of all, Louis and Lucky Louis, the shows were fantastic. And he's also just the funniest stand-up comic over time by far.
0: All right. I'll put him in the top 10.
1: He's top four, according to Rolling Stone.
0: And what do they know?
2: Jerry Seinfeld, seven. I've got Bill Cosby, eight. I've got Dave Chappelle, nine. That's the top
0: Bill
2: 10.
0: Cosby was the thing, man, with those albums.
2: Unbelievable run.
0: If we're putting Louis C.K. in there, then Bill Cosby's in there.
1: Oh, okay. If you want to go that road, those are two completely different things.
0: I'm just saying controversy attached.
1: Neither great, varying levels.
0: Did anybody light themselves on fire when they're freebasing cocaine?
1: Richard Pryor?
0: Yes. And still came back.
1: Yeah?
0: Yeah. And Eddie Murphy wore that tight red leather outfit. Why do comedians wear leather on stage? Right? Chris Rock does it.
3: Well, it started with Eddie. They're all paying homage to him. like Kevin Hart, he wears leather on stage. Anybody that wears leather on stage now, they're paying homage to Eddie Murphy.
0: I can pay homage in a different way because that leather looks really uncomfortable.
3: And it was red.
0: I know.
3: It was,
0: you got to be funny if you're walking up there and you got red leather on.
3: Then Raw was purple.
0: Yeah, something was. Something was by the end of the night. Yes, Dylan.
1: Yeah, Patrice O'Neal and Elf in the Room wore that giant leather like trench coat thing. I'm like, that is not very breathable.
0: No, on stage? Oh, can't imagine that. All right, we solved absolutely nothing there. which might sum up our show. At the end of the show, we solved nothing there. But we're going to try to solve something, segue. Jeremy Fowler on his rankings, the quarterback rankings. And why is Lamar Jackson not being loved anymore? What happened? And Jalen Hurts not being loved. And this better be the year for Justin Herbert. This better be the year that he is Josh Allen-like. Take a break. Back after this. Cup is down to the final matches. You have a match today. 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
3: Everybody's fired up about their favorite comedians of all time. Although a friend of mine said, the last 5 minutes, I've never missed Seton Moore.
12: Ah.
3: That's a shot at Dylan.
12: You know what? 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I stand on what I said.
3: Okay. All right. Louis C.K., the greatest stand-up comedian of all time.
12: Yep.
3: All right. 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Strategy, product placement. Jeremy Fowler did it of the mothership yesterday. He dropped all of that NFL information with rankings. We love our quarterback rankings, Jeremy. How long were you working on this? How long's the process take to get two front offices, scouts, GMs, coaches to give you their opinions anonymously?
13: Yeah, Dan, great to be with you. The process really starts at the combine because you're there for 5 or 6 days. You're talking to people around the league in hallways and hotel lobbies and that sort of thing. You can at least glean how people feel about certain players and where things are going around the league. And then after the draft, I start on my composite voting process, which is I create a pool of players. I send them out to people. I call the results. You know, I start with quarterback because that gets the most result or the most responses. And then I go from there. So it really takes the writing and the accumulating probably 2 to 3 months.
3: Give me the percentage of people who said no.
13: You know, I rarely get a no. It's more so the way I do it is I send it out. I start on a position like quarterback. And then some people just won't respond. I have a group of pretty thorough people that like will do all 11 positions. But some just won't respond to some and will respond to others. Sometimes I'll get 3 positions from somebody. Sometimes I'll get 8 or 1 or 0, but that's okay. So, you know, some GMs, I would say, like, have told me, hey, I don't really have time to go through all these positions, but if you need my opinion on something, I can help break a tie. So I have like a group of GMs that I use for tiebreakers specifically. So that's sort of the no I get. But I usually don't get like a hard, hey, I don't do this sort of thing. A couple times. I've got it from a few people, but not very often.
3: What about the anonymity of this, of trusting you? Because I don't know if you get a scout or a coach or a GM who might rank somebody higher than his quarterback.
13: Right. I mean, that's where trust comes in and dependability. And then, you know, they know that these people I've spoken to that, there's a trust there where they wouldn't be burned in that way or wouldn't be used against them. And, you know, the protection and the anonymity in this case is really important. So I know what you mean. There's some of that, you know, like there are some times where I've gotten a top 10 from somebody and they have their player on there. And it's interesting, like, oh, okay. I thought maybe they'd have them a little higher, a little lower. That does happen. And it's tough with the voting. Sometimes there are players where it just so happens that a high percentage of where they're getting their top votes from is from their own team. So I have to kind of weigh that and change the scale a little bit to make it more balanced and fair.
3: Give me the one that had the most response as far as the ranking of the quarterbacks.
13: Like as far as the most reaction or just the most like fiery responses?
3: Yeah.
13: So let's see. It's tough. I would say Mahomes this year, there was less just blanket love for Mahomes than usual, even though he got 41% of the first place votes, which was actually more than Josh Allen. But he had a lot of votes outside of the top three, more than he ever had.
3: Hmm.
13: There was more feeling like, okay, it's been 2 or 3 years of, for his standards at least, not elite play. So that was interesting. You know, Joe Burrow, I would say Joe Burrow created more debate the last 2 days on like, why is he four? He's hurt all the time. I don't get that from the NFL people. They love Joe Burrow. Aside, the durability is an issue, but I think if he wasn't hurt, he'd be like two. I mean, he's really revered in the league. You know, Lamar Jackson's always a hot rod topic, but less so now because he's proven as a passer. It used to be more of an issue when he was 9 or 10 or 11 on this list. It's like, how could you do that? He's too good. Now he's proven as a passer. Now it's more like, okay, well, is he durable enough or is he going to lose his speed? So there's some of that. Justin Herbert a lot, you know, Justin, I think people are like, okay, this is an inflection point. What are you going to do with this? And then Jalen Hurts is always a tough topic because, you know, he's so accomplished. There's a lot of respect in the league for him, but there are concerns about his game. So like you can tell people around the league are trying to wrestle with that. Like when you ask about Jalen Hurts, it's like, okay, well, they always start with, that's a complicated answer. And they give the pros and the cons.
3: He's Jeremy Fowler of the Mothership, senior NFL national reporter, ESPN.com. You can see the rankings with the quarterbacks. If I rephrase the question and I said playoff game on the line and this quarterback has the ball and you ranked the top 10, how different do you think your top 10 would be if we did playoff game on the line?
13: That's interesting.
3: Because that's the true test here, Jeremy. There's great regulars. Dak's a great regular season quarterback.
13: Yes.
3: But he doesn't do anything in the playoffs. Jalen Hurts, I think, is 17th on your list.
13: Yeah.
3: I mean, I'd have him in the top five if you said game on the line playoffs, and he would be in there for me.
13: Oof. Yeah. That's interesting. Because that's a different category, a different like subgenre of this. Because my criteria at the surface level, at least when I start with these people, is fairly simple because if I complicate it, I won't get as many responses. So really it's like, you know, hey, right now, who are the best quarterbacks? Who are you picking? Almost as if you were on a playground and picking players. So that oversimplifies it a little bit, but I try to keep it simple and then narrow the focus and ask questions about somebody's game and break ties that way. Yeah, I would say Mahomes would still be really high. He'd maybe be one still. I think people just trust him.
3: Yeah.
13: If you take the durability out of it with Joe Burrow, people trust him in big moments. I don't think Josh Allen would be one just because of what's happened in like the Denver game and what you've seen in the playoffs a little bit, even though he's had good moments. I don't think he would be a clear-cut one. Yeah, Jalen Hurts would be interesting. I still go back to people inside the league are not as high on Hurts as fans and media are. It's just kind of the way it is. It's not, this isn't an accomplishment award. This is who's the best right now with the ball in their hands. But you can't deny he's been great in big games. I mean, he was the best player in the Super Bowl probably twice.
3: Yeah.
13: You can't knock that. I just think people who are game planning against Philly specifically will say, you know, you're dealing with a bottom third passing offense. You're dealing with Saquon Barkley in the running game, and you're dealing with AJ Brown, or used to be dealing with AJ Brown. Those are tops on the scouting report, not the quarterback. They feel like that's more a reflection of winning with a quarterback as opposed to winning because of the quarterback.
3: Yeah, and I think that's fair. Are NFL people all in on Drake May?
13: Yes. I got some skepticism and pushback from coaches, which I was a little surprised by. Maybe that's just more like a rite of passage, like, hey, you got to earn it over time. But then some of those same coaches were saying, man, Jaden Daniels last year, he's unbelievable. He's a top five quarterback now as a rookie. So they cherry pick that a little bit. There's some gatekeeping that goes on occasion. I mean, Jaden Daniels went from 5 to 12, but he's so good. If he can fix the durability, I think he'll be back. And that 2024 draft class has a real chance to be an all-timer. And Drake May is right in the middle of that. So I will say he's gotten a lot of respect. Most people really admire how he won with really not a great offensive line, not great weapons around him. And he was tops in QBR and yards per attempt and completion percentage. And so mostly sold. Yeah. I was a little surprised he wasn't ahead of Herbert. I thought Drake May would be more in that 6 to 7 range. I was a little surprised that he was 8, but I think some of that is just old fashioned gatekeeping.
3: CJ Stroud's a mystery to me and maybe to the Texans. Certainly cooled off a lot. What was the general consensus of him?
13: You know, I didn't get enough responses on CJ Stroud to get a ton of feedback because he really just wasn't a factor in the voting. But I think With Stroud, it's...
3: And maybe that's the point of it, that you didn't get responses. That says a lot.
13: Yeah, kind of. I mean, honestly, I think he got one vote, I want to say. It just wasn't... he wasn't a factor. But the abilities there, you know, what happened last year, especially in the playoffs, it's certainly a concern. You know, some people wonder, like, okay, is that a byproduct of something that was going on behind the scenes all year or just wasn't comfortable in the offense? I know it was raining that day and New England played well, but... some of the decisions were odd. It's funny, though. He has a chance to be a fast riser because the tools and the skill set are there. And you talk about quarterbacks being able to throw over the middle of the field with accuracy. He can do some of those things where some of the quarterbacks ahead of him aren't as good. So I don't necessarily think like people are really down on him or he's not a starter or his job's on the line. I don't feel like it's that. It's just maybe more of a little indifference. I just didn't get a lot of responses on him. Honestly, I think the offense, he's had changes. You go from OC Bobby Slowick to Nick Caley. Like, they need to be able to run the ball and simplify some things for him. And once they do, his arm talent and his ability can take over. But let's be honest, Dan. I mean, Houston, and I'm doing this top 10 series, they have the best defense in the league. They have talent on offense. They've rebuilt their offensive line. If they can run the ball, they probably have, I mean, I think they'll win the Super Bowl. Like, I think they have that kind of team. And if they do that, then that changes things for C.J. Stroud in a big way.
3: Wait a minute. You got the Texans winning the Super Bowl.
13: I think if they can run the ball a lot better, yeah, I think they might. Yeah, because the balance of the team, the defense is so good.
3: Look at you with a hot take here, Jeremy. A hot take in July.
13: Hot take artist.
3: Dang.
13: I was at that Buffalo-Houston Thursday night game last year. And they just destroyed Josh Allen. I mean, it was like you're sitting there watching and I'm on the sideline in the game. And this is the top quarterback in the league and couldn't do anything. And they didn't even blitz. They didn't have to blitz. They just have these pass rushers that get after you and destroy you. And they have elite players behind them.
3: Amazing.
13: So they can keep games 13-9 or 17-10. Like, they're winning. So Stroud just needs to do just enough. So that's what's crazy about these quarterback rankings is, the strength from 10 to 20 is as good as it's ever been since I've been doing this since 2020. Like, you can be the 20th best quarterback technically, and you can win a Super Bowl. And Sam Darnold just did, and he's 11. And Jalen Hurts just did, and he's 17. So, but people, when they were doing the rankings, they were feeling that, like, there's good depth now. Bryce Young's a pretty good quarterback. He's not in the top 20. He didn't get a single vote. Kyler Murray once upon a time was good. And it can still be. The Vikings could win 12 games, and they don't have a good quarterback picture. So the game is changing in that way. You have retreads coming back and performing well. Baker Mayfield, Daniel Jones, all those guys. So the quarterback position, I think, is in a good place.
3: Do you find that people are rooting more for Josh Allen or Justin Herbert? If I was going to just those two, and I know Josh has done more, but... Man, it feels like there's always been this groundswell of, man, Justin Herbert. Like last year, I thought, well, this is the year, Justin Herbert. And I'll probably say it again this year. But I don't know if there's a consensus of people are rooting for Josh Allen to get over the hump or Justin Herbert to prove that he can be, you know, an elite quarterback. He can be a Josh Allen type.
13: It's probably both, Dan. With Allen, you know, the skill set's so undeniable and his will to win, and he elevates teammates. Didn't have a great supporting cast last year. Kind of a weak receiving core. Didn't matter. Force of nature. Win games. MVPs. Like, at that point, he's got proof of concept. Justin Herbert has been productive, but doesn't quite have that. So I do think the love for Herbert will start to fall this year if he doesn't produce. I think he's in an inflection point in his career. You have Mike McDaniel there. Should get you easy layups. You know, easy first downs for the most part. The fact that they didn't have both their tackles last year, Joe Alt, Rashawn Slater, those guys are both stars and they were both out for the majority or all the year. The line was so bad. I do think that's why Herbert gets a little benefit of the doubt. Greg Roman was his offensive coordinator the last 2 years. One of the best run game coordinators of the last decade, really good in that regard. But the passing game took a back seat a little bit. So He's had some extenuating circumstances that I think people do give him benefit of the doubt still. I do think that changes this year, though. It's time to produce.
3: Caleb Williams, mixed reviews?
13: Mixed reviews, but he was a pretty hot name. I mean, I think some people are sold. I will say I got pushback from specifically some defensive coaches that are like, hey, if you look at what Ben Johnson was doing with Jared Goff in Detroit, you know, a polished player who can do everything you need, like expands the offense. Where with Caleb, they felt like Chicago probably had to dumb it down a little bit just because he hadn't mastered the position yet and is a little erratic. But Chicago pushes back on that. When you talk to people in Chicago, they say, no, he was doing a lot and he was handling all the checks and nuances of the position. He was really coming along in that way. And you, but you have the upside and you have the traits and the talent are enormous. So even though he's erratic, he does things that two or three people on earth can do. And so I think a lot of voters like that and will take that all day, knowing that you can coach him up and fix some of the issues. So he was a hot name, but he was, it was him, Jordan Love, Jaden Daniels, Sam Darnold were essentially tied for the 10th spot. So they were all deserving of being in the top 10.
3: Yeah, I'll face Caleb Williams in the first three quarters. The fourth quarter is when he might make me nervous there.
13: Yeah, but that's a thing. Like some people love closers. You know, like that's a...
3: Oh, I do.
13: You talk about game on the line, right? You were talking about that earlier. I mean, Caleb is pretty darn good in that way.
3: Is there a dog in there with you?
13: Yes. Rosie, my Boston Terrier, came to say hello, but I couldn't... I tried to pick her up, get her in the shop, but she left, so...
3: Rosie!
13: Rosie, come here! Yeah, she's got a mind of her own, but yeah, we got a full house over here.
3: Thanks again. Congrats on the article. It certainly came out at the right time. I'm sure there are a lot of radio and TV shows that owe you a debt of gratitude there to give us something. When does the next position come out?
13: So today was linebackers. Yeah, thank you, Dan, very much. Today was linebackers. It's 11 days. Wide receivers will be Wednesday. That's a good one. It's always a hot topic. And then safeties are the last day on Thursday. And then we're done. So 11 days, 11 positions. You know, when everybody takes off in July, that's when I shine, you know, and give you guys something to talk about.
3: Let me know when you do long snappers. We'll have you back on again.
13: probably won't be doing that. You know, for you, if it's a special request, I will do it.
3: Thank you, Jeremy. Great to talk to you again.
13: Appreciate it.
3: Jeremy Fowler, ESPN senior NFL national reporter. Yeah, I heard a little bit of a... And I thought... and then I saw him put his hand down as if to kind of shoo the dog away. I didn't get to see a little Rosie there. Yeah, Marv.
14: I want that dog that came around and sniffed in Tahoe. That dog was gorgeous.
3: Oh, Maggie?
14: Dog was gorgeous.
3: Was that a German short hair? God,
14: yep.
3: Was she gorgeous. I looked forward to having that dog bomb. There's Rosie right there. Look at that.
13: Hi, Rosie. Look, you're on TV.
3: Hi, Rose. How are you?
13: A little high up, so it's not angle. Yeah.
3: What do you think? Hey, what do you think of Caleb Williams?
13: Who's your top quarterback? Roof. There you go. Roof. You heard it here first.
3: Thank you, bud. Yeah. All right. Yes. Yes, Marvin.
14: It's funny because I didn't like dogs like that until I got one, and now this part of the day, I wish I could text my dog. Just how are you? And now. My wife and my son want another one, and now I'm thinking about getting another one, the one from Tahoe.
3: Oh, that dog, that bomb-sniffing dog, gorgeous, gorgeous. Yes, yes, Dylan.
12: I don't want to hurt Paulie's feelings, but when you asked about Caleb Williams, Rosie kind of looked down and to the left.
15: Didn't look positive.
3: We'll take a break. 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

0: 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We stumbled upon greatest stand-up comedians of all time. Dylan says Louis C.K. is the greatest stand-up comedian of all time. Here's our audience tweeting, Louis C.K. not even in the top 25. Just waiting for these stay in my lane calls after this comedy discussion. Where's my guy Chappelle? Get Dylan some George Carlin tapes. Feels like we're going to need a 30-second mute button for Dylan moving forward. Wow. Somebody said that I should come up with a cone of silence on your side.
1: What?
0: Just like Todd has a cone of silence. Let's see. Jimmy in Chicago on the topic. Hi, Jimmy. What do you have for me?
2: Hey, man. In my opinion, Chris Rock is my number one stand-up comedian. Especially his first HBO special was a classic. And honestly, anything he says is hilarious to me. Like, this is funny when whatever he talks about. And then also, I just wanted to mention real quick, there's a site called 82-0.com that I heard from Ernie Johnson mentioned it. That's where you pick five players based on position, your starting five, to try to get a 82 perfect season. Somehow I got 82-0 with James Harden, Grant Hill, Sharif Abdul-Rahim, Elvin Hayes, and Will Chamberlain.
0: All right. Well, congratulations on that, Jimmy. Yeah, Paul.
3: This has been very popular the past few months, 82-0. You go on and you get like an Atlanta Hawk from the 90s and you have to place him on the team. Then you get a Brooklyn Net from the 2000s or a New York Knicks from the 70s. And it's kind of like this roulette wheel.
0: Mm.
3: And you have to cobble together a team. It might be Patrick Ewing and Trae Young and three other players, and then they grade it and give you a season record.
0: JJ in Florida. Hi, JJ.
4: Good morning, Gan. I have two things. First of all, how has no one mentioned Robin Williams, funniest human being on earth ever?
0: Yeah.
4: And I know he did TV and movies, but he started in stand-up. And if you ever listen to his stand-up routine about golf, it will, it's the best.
0: Okay.
4: And the second thing I wanted to talk about was last week in Tahoe when Kevin Frazier came on, the man could not have been more correct. I have a kid who's already graduated from college, so he hasn't played travel ball for 10 years. But it's easy to spend 10 grand a year on travel expenses and uniform expenses and tuitions to get a kid into a decent soccer club. And we exclude all the lower-income children who end up being the Messis and the Mbappes and will never compete.
0: I agree with you. There were a number of parents who reached out after Kevin Frazier joined us talking about USA Soccer last week. And they're in it. So they're speaking from experience of saying what Kevin Frazier was saying about USA Soccer, Lexi Lawless, being the problem or part of the problem. They were saying that these things resonate with them because they know exactly what that feeling is like. Andrew in Vegas. Hi, Andrew. What do you have for me?
5: Hey, Dan. For me, it's Dave Chappelle. And it solidified it when he wrote the joke backwards. And also, when he misses, I have to think to myself, oh, he didn't miss. You're just too ignorant. You don't understand it.
0: Well, now, there's also factoring in when you say stand-up comedian, and then they go and do, like Eddie Murphy didn't stay as a stand-up comedian. He became a billion-dollar actor. Robin Williams, stand-up comedian, and then became, you know, an award-winning actor. So you got to factor in the talent that they have. It's not just you're a stand-up comedian. They chose to do other things because they could. Yes, Dylan.
1: Yeah, I'm talking more just purely as a stand-up comic. Like, obviously, Chappelle's in that conversation. Bill Burr, Patrice O'Neill, you know, whoever. You know, there's a bunch of guys you can add. But just from a stand-up comedy perspective, like, how prolific they were, how good, you know, they are as just a stand-up. Okay. That's where I'm coming from.
0: Okay, all right. I mean, I got to factor in Seinfeld as a stand-up comedian, also became a billionaire because he created Seinfeld. So I got to factor that in. And he's going back to do stand-up again.
1: Yeah, except without the show Seinfeld, Jerry Seinfeld is not Jerry Seinfeld.
0: Yes, Paul.
3: I got to jump in there, Dylan, just because of your age. Jerry was very big in the 80s on Carson and Letterman and other shows, and he became really well-known in that circuit, and he was grinding it out for years before he got Seinfeld.
0: Look, you're showing your age. Okay, you're not wrong in the comedians you're bringing up. You're just not factoring in the magnitude of these other comedians.
1: I am. I very much so. Mm-hmm. Even the old guys, Pryor, Carlin, Lenny Bruce, whoever. Mm-hmm. I'm standing on business, Dan.
0: Mm. More phone calls coming up. 877-3DP-SHOW. 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Were the Seahawks worth $9.6 billion? Is that a good investment? We'll talk to somebody who tracks that coming up. Final hour on this Tuesday. 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
1: You know, for a guy in Hollywood, he's not doing a good job with trying to come up with that Hollywood ending here. Now, the Hollywood ending would be with the Lakers. I'm talking about, like, it's a cliffhanger, kind of. But it's going to get to the point where we're kind of like, okay, I know how this ends.
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1: Now, I keep thinking Cleveland. At this point, he's playing 1 year. He's going to do a documentary on this. And that's where he's probably saying, what is the ending going to be like?
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1: Final hour on this Tuesday, Dan and the Danettes, Dan Patrick Show. Everybody's fired up. Dylan dropping a bomb saying Louis C.K., the greatest stand-up comedian of all time, and everybody's got an opinion. Yes, Dylan?
2: To be honest, I did not think that would be that big of a bomb. I thought there would be not consensus at all, but I thought there would be a lot of people in agreement.
1: Operators sitting by to take your calls, 877-3DP-SHOW. Stat of the day brought to you by Panini America, the official trading cards of the program. Sunday night baseball, Dodgers-Yankees. That'll be in the Bronx Sunday night on NBC and Peacock. You can also see this program on Peacock. Good morning if you're watching or listening. Radio affiliates, over 400 cities that carry this program. Home Run Derby last night, a lot of fun. Jordan Walker closes with 6 consecutive home runs to defeat the hometown favorite, Kyle Schwarber. And Walker, the first Cardinals player to ever win Home Run Derby. Now, I have to admit, I was watching some WNBA last night because I love the WNBA, as we all know. I'm watching the Minnesota Lynx over the Phoenix Mercury because I have a new favorite player, Olivia Miles. She is a lot of fun. A lot of fun. She had 33 points, 8 assists. She's the first player in league history to reach 400 points, 100 rebounds, 100 assists in the first 22 games of her career. Previous mark was 24, held by Caitlin Clark and Cynthia Cooper. But Olivia Miles, a lot of fun. A lot of fun. 877-3DP-SHOW. 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Have a poll question for

0: for the final hour of the program, and we'll have a guest on talking about investing in sports teams. The Seattle Seahawks just sold for $9.6 billion. Now, you get the stadium with that, whereas the Broncos were sold for under $5 billion. You didn't get the stadium. If I'm buying a team, I got to get the stadium. Like, if I have the billions, I got to get the land. Because when you have the stadium, you get to hold events there. With football, how many home games can you have? But when you buy a team and you get the stadium, is $9.6 billion a good investment? Because you can look back on what the Bills were sold for, what, a decade ago? Like $1.8 billion? They have to be worth close to maybe $8 or $9 billion now, new stadium. But the Pegula family ended up buying that. What was that, a decade ago? Yeah, Paulie?
1: I've got some current NFL team valuations, and it's very loose. You know, they don't know exactly with the market. Mm-hmm. They think the New York Giants would go north of $10 billion, the LA Rams north of $10 billion, and the Cowboys could go for $13 billion.
0: Okay, by comparison, Manchester United, what are some of the other big, valuable Premier League teams?
1: They said Manchester United, $7 billion on the market. That's, again, a prediction.
0: Okay.
1: Real Madrid, $9.5 billion. Bayern Munich, Liverpool, Barcelona, all over $5 billion. And there's a bunch more right there.
0: You have soccer coming up later on today. It's France and Spain. Those are the two favorites. France is the favorite, according to DraftKings, to win it all. Then it's Spain, and that'll be at 3 Eastern in Arlington, Texas. All-Star game coming up tonight. All righty. Poll question, Dylan. Let's recap the first 2 hours, and then we'll trudge into the final hour.
2: Yep. Are you okay with Barry Bonds and A-Rod being a part of MLB broadcasts? Absolutely sure or nope. 39% say sure.
0: Yeah. When I was hitting home runs, I did this and it changed. Now, I know we got the PEDs. But so it's tricky. When they're speaking about anything to do with performance or power, you have to put an asterisk by it. You just do. Now, Bonds had that swing when he was with Pittsburgh. As far as getting through the zone, he's the quickest I've ever seen. Hank Aaron was extremely quick. Mike Schmidt quick with just they flicked their wrist. But Bonds would only get one pitch to hit usually each at bat, if he was lucky. And the fact that he hit 73 home runs, he would have hit 100 home runs in a season, I truly believe, when he was walked 200 times. You walk him 232 times, he would have hit 100 home runs in a season. You know, it goes back to Lance Armstrong. Yes, he was cheating, but I feel like everybody else in the field was cheating. He was that much better than everybody else if everybody else was cheating. Now, that doesn't validate, you know, the yellow jerseys that he won, but Bonds was kind of saying, all right, you know, everybody else is doing this. You want me to show you what can happen? And he did. And once again, I'm not exonerating him at all. And if you want to put him in the Hall of Fame, put him in the Hall of Fame. And I have reversed course on this, because if you want to treat the Hall of Fame as a museum and you want to put on his plaque, whatever you need to put on your plaque, go ahead. Let people read that, see that, understand that. And if you want to put Pete in there, A-Rod, Mark McGwire, but just make sure that you represent the totality of their career. Because I hate when I hear this. Well, Bonds was a Hall of Famer before he started using steroids. Well, they don't do a half Hall of Fame. It's your entire career. And if you were a Hall of Famer, then why'd you use performance-enhancing drugs? So I can't separate. I don't know what was real. I mean, I was fascinated by it. I was entertained by it. But I'm not the commissioner. So it wasn't done on my watch, per se. But if you're going to put these guys in, you know, there's a lot of things in a museum that aren't positive.

0: a lot of things that are on display in a lot of museums where you go, boy, that's weird. But it's part of history. And if you want to put bonds in because it's part of history, fine. I'm not going to argue anymore. Pete, I still would have put him in the Hall of Fame as a baseball player. What he did as a manager, you know, obviously that's the problem. But I've said before, if I had straight A's when I was in undergrad and I cheated when I was in grad school, well, I don't lose my undergrad degree. That would be the way that I would view Pete Rose. But if you want to put these guys in the Hall of Fame, fine. I'm okay. I'm tired of the argument. Just put them in. Yeah, Paulie.
1: Going back to the poll question about Bonds and A-Rod on TV, I don't like the hire. I don't like hiring guys like that who are proven cheaters because I think it limits you as a broadcasting team. Let's say there's a big story about a star in a league and he gets busted for PEDs. Can you comfortably ask these two guys about it? Can you discuss their past and how they dealt with it? Probably not.
0: Yeah.
1: That means you can't fully do your job as a host, as a producer, as a broadcast network. And that's, I don't want to hire people who hurt the chances to do my job.
0: Yeah, well, Netflix wants to make a splash. All right, you put Bonds in there. Okay. Maybe you get a little more discussion. Maybe you get more eyeballs. They're like, oh, wow, let me hear what Bonds has to say. And he can provide good analysis. And you put Pujols in there. I mean, okay, I'm fine with it. A-Rod, you're right. Can he discuss if somebody gets busted for PEDs? And if I'm the host, I can't sit there and have my executive producer say, hey, can't ask A-Rod. Well, can I ask Big Poppy? Because he was in the Mitchell report. So I'm going to ask Jeter? It's just, that's not what, you can't do it that way.
1: Let me bring in the clean guy.
0: Yeah, Derek Jeter. Didn't Jeter hit a home run for his 3,000th hit? Did he homer to left field? Or am I making something up?
2: Knowing him, probably.
0: Yes, Dylan.
3: Well, I know we've talked about like how the these leagues are trying to cater towards younger audience and stuff. That's kind of where the Barry Bonds thing gets interesting because I think people kind of like maybe Marvin's age and below are more pro Barry Bonds being Hall of Famer than I think the older generations are.
0: Yes.
3: So for him, for that like demographic, it's a no-brainer. Be like, these guys still love Barry Bonds. You never get to see him. Throw him in the mix. Why not?
0: Yes. I agree with you wholeheartedly. And a lot of writers have softened their stance on performance-enhancing drugs. Younger writers have. Yeah, Paulie.
1: Derek Jeter hit number 3,000, 2011, July 9th. It was a home run off David Price of the Tampa Bay Rays. The only other player to hit a home run for hit number 3,000?
0: Wade Boggs.
1: Wade Boggs is correct.
0: Wade Boggs.
1: How about that?
0: Man, Wade Boggs. This is a stand. Brought to you by Panini America. A couple of people have tweeted that they're more of a Todd Fritz stand-up kind of guy when it comes to great stand-up comedians. Obviously, they're mocking you, Todd.
4: Yes, they are. I actually read it as, wow, he really thinks I'm up there with the big boys. Oh, nice.
0: Let me see. Don in Montana. We like to call it Don Tana.
5: Hey, are you on?
0: Yeah.
5: Hello.
0: Yeah.
5: Hey, I'm getting on that, on those comedians. You can't forget about Rodney Dangerfield's the funniest guy in the world. And, who's the other? Billy Crystal should be on that list too.
0: Yeah, there's a lot of great stand-up comedians, but Dylan singled out Louis C.K., said he's the greatest stand-up comedian of all time, in his opinion. Yes, Dylan.
3: Am I not entitled to my opinion?
0: You are. You are, but then you kind of cast aspersions, like, how dare you have somebody who might be better than Louis C.K.?
3: No, for the record, when it comes to both the Grateful Dead argument and the Louis C.K. argument, to each their own, I get it if you don't like it or get it, but that's totally fine. That's just my musings.
0: Yes, Paulie.
1: Usually someone like Dylan, who's under 35, will get ripped by older people if they pick a current person. Mm-hmm. But he likes the Grateful Dead, so that kind of helps his case.
0: Michael in L.A. Hey, Mike, what do you have for me today?
6: Good morning, Dan.
0: Good morning,
6: Thanks
0: Mike.
6: Thanks for taking my call.
0: Yep.
2: You got me riled up here, but I'm going to try to stick to just one topic and the absolute filth and disrespect that is coming out of Dylan's mouth right now. That it's just, I can't, this kid who can only name, like, you know, comedians in the last 10 plus years, but like, the disrespect to not even mention the George Carlins, the Robin Williams. Paulie and Todd will remember probably the HBO special at Dangerfields with a young Seinfeld, a young Jim Carrey, a young Dice Clay, a young Rita Rudner, you know, and then even the caller before me, you know, the mentioned Dangerfield and Rickles. So no disrespect to Louis C.K., but the greatest of all time? What is this kid? I don't even want to listen to this kid anymore.
0: Wow. Congratulations, Dylan.
3: I'd like to know his opinion on saying Ohtani's the best baseball player of all time.
0: Oh, Michael, are you there? Is Ohtani the greatest baseball player of all time?
2: You know, I love me some Ohtani because I live in Los Angeles. I love me some Ohtani. He's my daughter's favorite player. I have to say, though, that if he walked 230 times, he's still not hitting 30 bombs in a year because he's not quite as disciplined a hitter as Bonds.
0: Well, but yeah, and we're just kind of joking to see if you're going to be fired up over that. I don't think he was in the mood for any comedy there.
1: Ironically,
0: he was fired up at you, Dylan. Yes, Dylan.
3: I like Dangerfield, Pryor, Carlin, you know, whatever, young Jim Carrey, Robin Williams. They're all great. Just because you don't have to be like the oldest at your sport or whatever profession to be the best ever. I feel like that's been proven time and time again.
0: Yes, but having a track record helps. We like longevity.
3: Yeah. Louis C.K. is not like this new kid on the scene. I mean, there's a bunch of guys right now that are great. Shane Gillis will probably end up going down in that list.
0: Louis C.K. was off for 5 years.
3: Yeah, we'll call it sabbatical.
1: different than Jordan, different reasons.
0: Yeah. Yes, Marvin.
6: Does anyone else here have a hot take as far as their greatest of all time in, you know, whatever genre or category of entertainment?
0: I've presented mine over the years. You know, if somebody says, you know, greatest rock and roll band, I won't entertain Guns N' Roses with Led Zeppelin or whoever else you want to put in there. But you have every right to put them in there. I'm just saying, for me, you know, the greatest rock and roll band of all time is the Rolling Stones. They are.
3: Uh-oh.
0: No, they are. They are.
6: But not your favorite.
0: No. I love the Stones, but Zeppelin, like hard rock, it's Zeppelin. The Stones, when you talk about what rock and roll is all about, it's Rolling Stones. Absolutely. No doubt in my mind. And, you know, they're still putting out stuff. Now, you can say, well, it's not as good as Sticky Fingers or Goat's Head Soup or whatever it might be. It's like Bob Dylan still touring. Well, it's not going to be, you know, it's 1964. No, it's not. But there is something to be said for longevity. And I sometimes, you know, side with that. Yes, Marvin.
6: When it comes to the greatest stand-up of all time, you hear a lot of people say Richard Pryor as the emeritus, as the greatest of all time. Is that because of his influence? Because Eddie comes from him and Chris Rock and all these other guys and basically anyone after 1980 stand on his shoulders.
0: If you look at the tree, the comedian tree, Richard Pryor is probably number one. I mean, Lenny Bruce got arrested. I mean, there are certain words that he was saying and he got arrested, but he was still doing stand-up comedy in New York City. Yes, Todd.
4: Even before Richard Pryor, Red Fox had a nice run, too. He was hysterical. Before the Sanford and Son days, he was very blue and was very funny even before Richard Pryor got on.
0: Yes, Paul.
1: I think we need like a Hollywood comedy ombudsman to help us with this. Like not someone who's on the list, but someone who has done this. Like a David Spade, who's a high-end stand-up comedian, but could discuss this with us. I'm not sure if that's the right person.
0: Mm. I think you need somebody who's a historian.
1: Yeah.
0: Spade's just funny. I don't know if he's a historian. Yeah. And he would probably side with Chris Rock.
1: Right.
0: You know, Sandler's a great stand-up comedian. But he's not in that that grouping. He's known for his movies. Yes, Marv.
6: Eddie Murphy, he's a Notorious B.I.G. Like, he has two unbelievable specials.
0: Okay.
6: But for different reasons, obviously, that's all they have.
0: Okay.
6: But they're still held in high regard in their field because of what they did in just those two, you know, different works of art.
0: Well, then Richard Pryor would be Jay-Z.
3: Like Grandmaster Flash.
0: No. No, they created something, but I don't think they're recognized as having a, you know, a catalog of great songs.
3: Uh-oh. N.W.A.
0: Yeah, well, okay. All right. I'm fine with that. Let me take a break.
6: Who knew in mid-July we'd be on fire like
1: this? It's a perfect July topic.
0: I'm getting people with a hashtag comeback Seton. Wow, if that's...
3: That was quick.
0: It means... we'll take a break. We'll talk about investing in sports teams after the Seattle Seahawks went for $9.6 billion. More phone calls as well. Back after this. 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Love Tahoe. 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
4: This report is sponsored by Mothers Against Drunk Driving.
5: Still looking at some slow traffic right now northbound on I-75 due to an earlier crash that was blocking multiple lanes on the interstate just north of the I-4 exit. I-4 is still slow in the usual spot westbound between 21st Street and 275. No delays right now across the Howard Franklin Bridge or over the Courtney Campbell Causeway. If you see traffic problems, make sure you're calling the traffic tip line at 866-545-9595. With traffic, I'm Samantha Canning.
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0: We were trying to come up with a stand-up comedian ombudsman who could, enter this debate and maybe settle it. And a friend of mine just sent me a note saying, how about, wait a minute, I just forgot who it was. Judd Apatow.
1: Oh, great idea.
0: How about Judd Apatow as the ombudsman for greatest stand-up comedians of all time? Fritzy, would you reach out to Judd? Okay, Judd Apatow. Ben Horney works for Front Office Sports, a reporter. He covers deals, finance, private equity, ownership. Ben, we thought of you when we saw where Seattle went for $9.6 billion. What was your reaction to that purchase price?
2: Yeah, Dan, thanks for having me on. And I wish someone told me what color shirt you were going to wear. Historic price. My thought was that it was in line with what I expected. You know, it was an interesting process because depending on who you spoke to, people thought this was either going to shatter the record. We were going to be over 10 billion, or it was going to be in the 8 billion range. It's pretty close to 10 billion. So it's not quite the Lakers sale, but it's the second highest pro sports team, sale ever.
0: But you get the building, whereas the Broncos sale, they didn't get the building.
2: Yes. And that is that's a major component in any of these deals, right? And I think we might get into it a little bit later, but I think if you're trying to prognosticate who's going to sell, that's one of the aspects you want to look at. You know, what's the deal with the stadium? These things cost a lot of money. Upgrades cost a lot of money. New arenas cost a lot of money. So having that be part of the deal is a big deal. Yeah.
0: Okay. Is $9.6 billion a good investment?
2: It seems like it. You know, from everyone that I talk to, NFL franchise valuations in particular, they're just going to keep going up. The same goes for the NBA as well. It's hasn't been quite the same level in the NHL and MLB, although people expect once there's some certainty on this labor situation with Major League Baseball that will change. But I keep asking people, what's the tipping point? When is this going to peak? And I'm told that that's not happening yet. So I would not be shocked if there's another NFL franchise that, goes for $10 billion plus in the future.
0: But if that's the case, then why would anybody want to sell the franchise if it's just going to continue to go up?
2: It's a great question. NFL franchises cost a lot of money to run. So to your question about whether it's a good investment, it is. These are great teams. Not only are they trophy assets, but NFL franchises make a lot of money, but you also have to spend a lot of money and not just on player salary, which is a huge component of it. But it's like I said before, stadium upgrades, concessions, there's all kinds of, it's complicated to run a team. So I think some people get burnt out. I think there's tax implications for some of these people who don't want to just leave the team to their family, which that kind of used to be how it worked.
0: The most valuable NFL team right now is?
2: I think you have to say the Dallas Cowboys. Yeah, I wouldn't guess what their value is because frankly, the value is whatever someone's willing to pay. I have no sense that Jerry Jones intends to sell the team. If the Cowboys ever went up for sale, it would shatter the record. No question.
0: The next team that you think will be sold?
2: That's another great question. I could make a wild guess. I don't have any particular insight. I don't want to make a wild guess because people might run away with it, but I think I would look at the kind of components that I said before. Who has owned teams for a long time? Who may have reasons that they don't want to stay in this business? Again, there's a lot of reasons to stay in the NFL business, but, there's maybe some older owners. The Browns come to mind, but I don't, these are wild speculations.
0: Least valuable NFL team is who?
2: Least valuable NFL team. That's also a difficult one. They all are multi-billion dollar franchises. I'm not trying to hate on the Browns here, but even the Browns who get clowned on a lot, if they were put up for sale, they're most likely breaking the Commanders record of $6.05 billion, which now is, this deal was 60% higher than the Commander sale, which was only a few years ago. So any of these teams are going to go for, a ton of money.
0: Why would Buffalo not have, that you have some teams who have an open air stadium, and it feels like when you have a dome stadium, that's year round use if you own the building.
2: Yeah, I do think that you're seeing a trend of more teams have domed stadiums. It does make sense. You can have other events there. Although I will say, in talking to people and, you know, even just reading, I think a lot of these stadiums, people think that there's a lot more uses for them than there are. It's actually really expensive to put on any event. So sure, you can have Taylor Swift headline, you know, a concert at any NFL stadium, but to do any other event, you got to kind of do the cost benefit analysis.
0: I'm not sure if this is true. I was told this by an NBA source, but Seattle is going to get an NBA team and Vegas will get an NBA team, but Vegas might cost more than Seattle. Could you see that happening of going into the league at the same time, but you're going to pay more for the Vegas franchise?
2: It's certainly possible. Now, one reason that I think that maybe that's what you've heard and that's what others have said as well is that there's been more interest in Vegas. So there's more competition. So that's going to drive the price up. When it comes to the Seattle franchise, the group that's led by Samantha Holloway is the only one that we know has expressed interest. And she's really prepared. She's been talking about wanting this team for a long time. She has an arena that she says, you know, is ready to go. So I think some people have been kind of staying away from Seattle because why fight a losing battle?
0: Ben, great to hear from you again. We'll talk to you the next time a team spends $9 billion. You know, they sell for $9 billion. That's Ben Horney from Front Office Sports. He covers all of this stuff, finance, private equity, ownership as well. I remember when I said this to you, I don't know when I did, but was it a year and a half ago where I had somebody, his job is to bring two parties together. And let's say he's selling off a piece of a team and he will represent the team or the owner who's selling off a piece and the person who comes in. So he brings these deals together. And I reached out to him. And I said, what's Vegas going to go for? He said, my guess is $7 to $9 billion. Now that was maybe a year and a half ago. I haven't followed up with him on that, but if you get multiple bidders, like now, I mean, that could go $10 billion, which sounds crazy, but you know, you got Vegas and look, Vegas has taken a hit here in the last, you know, year or so. Tourism is down there. You got the A's coming in. I mean, you've got all the sports leagues who are going to be there. But an NBA team, I saw two different properties of where they would probably build their new arena. But they're ready to go. They're going to be ready to go in Seattle as well. But I was told that Vegas would probably be sold for more than Seattle. Yeah, Dylan.
3: Yeah, I think it just like every time a sale happens, it's just resetting the market, which I think Ben kind of said. Even if it's a team that sells for less than, say, the Seahawks did, whatever they were, like, say, it's the Browns, they probably just got a nice $2 billion bump to like whatever they're going to end up going for. So it's just, it's all theoretical. Like we said, it's the stocks analogy where it doesn't have to be intrinsically linked to the actual value. It's just what are a bunch of guys willing to bid each other up for?
0: Yeah, Paulie.
4: It does feel like all the owners want to build domed or covered stadiums no matter what the weather is. That gives them more options, entertainment district, concerts. The open-air stadiums are going to be rare.
0: But I understand Buffalo that they want that environment. Like Buffalo wants you to come in and have a home field advantage. Yeah, Paulie.
4: I saw an article when Buffalo first announced people were afraid that they would make a dome stadium. But they don't believe that a dome would get them the Super Bowl because their city, the size, the infrastructure.
0: Oh, they're not getting a Super Bowl.
4: Right. So they never tried the dome thing to get that one Super Bowl.
0: Yeah, that's a great point. Mike in L.A. Hi, Mike. What do you have for me today?
5: Hey, Dan, I got to jump on the Don Rickles wagon. Those roasts that he used to do with Dean Martin when they'd roast certain other comedians and things, he would make me literally cry. And that was hard to do, to cry, you know, laugh that hard. And he was great doing cameo appearances on different TV shows. I just thought he was wonderful with his
0: Yeah, person. I loved when he went after Sinatra. Because nobody went after Frank, but Don Rickles did. Thank you, Mike. David in Ohio. Hi, David. What do you have for me today?
6: Hey, what's going on, Dan? I got a bet for Dylan on the show. I saw his Ravens win total this year is over under 11.5. Here's the bet. If the Ravens win more than 11.5 games, I take a pie. If they lose, if it's 11 or under, He has to take a shot caller to the jugular on the show, and that's the bet.
0: Are you willing to do a shot caller again?
3: Yeah, I'm probably going to end up betting the Ravens over win total anyway, so I'll throw in a shot caller on the line.
0: All right. All right, David, you got a bet. Now, Dylan did lose a bet and had to wear a shot collar. And I think Shay shocked you 9 times?
3: Yep, 9 times.
0: Wow.
3: Full max setting.
0: That audio is... Now, I was sitting right next to you.
4: You're laughing pretty hard.
0: because Shay was hiding the button. He wasn't letting Dylan know when he was going to shock him. Here's how it sounded on Dan Patrick Takes a Gamble.
7: Worth the anticipation. What's worse?
3: I think not knowing.
0: Yeah,
3: is
0: not
3: way
0: knowing
3: worse.
0: Is great.
3: That's way
0: isn't
3: worse.
0: It? Yeah, because that's like when we were smashing each other.
3: Yes! Okay. That is the weirdest feeling of all time.
0: That's three.
3: I'm sweating.
0: You got 6 to go.
3: I'm schwitzing.
0: Remember when we...
3: Ah!
0: That's 4.
4: Oh, man, you're crying.
7: Sorry. Okay. Sorry.
0: Let's spread it out a little, man.
7: This is a serious show.
0: Hey, you were a good trooper, man. You took it.
3: I couldn't, like, that yelping sound. Yeah. It just was coming out of me. I didn't, like, it was... And then you, Don Corleone'd it, and you called for the hit.
0: I did. Trip in Vegas. Hi, Trip. What do you have for me?
8: Hey, good morning, DP. Always good to speak with y'all. I like how Paulie pointed out that Dylan's comedy choice reflects his age. However, the Grateful Dead, his hairline, and his voice do not reflect his age.
0: Thank you, Trip.
3: Is that a compliment?
0: Mm-mm. Partial.
3: Yeah.
0: Partial. Kind of like your hair. Whoa.
3: Todd, you're not going to back me up here?
9: I got my own problems.
0: It's not a problem anymore, Todd.
9: Okay.
3: It was a problem.
0: It was a problem. Fresh in Milwaukee is back. Hi, Fresh. What do you have for me?
10: What's up, DP and Danette? How you guys doing?
0: Great.
10: Awesome. Well, you know, everybody watching the home run derby last night. Your great Barry Bonds commentating, it got me to thinking, Dan, who are the 4 most terrifying power hitters in the history of baseball?
0: Well, okay, clean, that we know they're clean.
10: Clean.
0: Well, Babe Ruth would be there. Hank Aaron would be there. You know, Willie Mays hit 660 home runs, but I don't think you viewed him as a home run hitter. He was that great a player because he was an incredible center fielder. He could steal base. Like, it's weird to hit 660 and you don't go Barry Bonds or Willie Mays. Yes, Marvin.
11: Is he underrated? Because that feels like the greatest player ever. Wait, 660. Because at one point, he was the 3rd all-time leading home run hitter. You never think of him as that. You think of like the over-the-shoulder catches and the running and the sliding and the stealing bases.
0: Yes. Yeah. I think it's a great point. You know, you also had people who thought, you know, Willie, Mickey, and the Duke, you know, with Mickey Mantle playing for the Yankees, that overshadowed Willie when he played for the New York Giants. But yeah, might be underrated. I think Hank Aaron's underrated. And you don't even look at his stats. Nobody knows his batting average. And he was a better than average fielder. They just, you know, it's like Hank Aaron hit home runs. Yeah, Paulie.
4: Willie Mays played in New York City for the Giants for his first 6 years. And then his deep prime, 26 to 40, was playing in San Francisco. If he did the whole run in New York City, it might have been different media-wise.
0: Plus, he played in Candlestick Park. Terrible ballpark. Wind. Crazy. Like Hank played in Atlanta. It was called the launching pad. So that, you know, obviously beneficial. Mantle had the short right field porch. Willie Mays had to hit some home runs. Had to hit some bombs. Yes, Marv.
11: If you took away Hank Aaron's 755 home runs, he still would have had 3,000 hits.
0: I know. But people don't realize that. He was just a great hitter. But a great power hitter. Yes, Dill.
3: Yeah, well, Rafael Palmeiro had 500 home runs and 3,000 hits.
0: Yeah. And?
3: Oh, and he cheated. But
0: yes.
3: I would say, like, more recently, postseason feared power hitters. David Ortiz was in clutch time in the playoffs.
0: Yes.
3: He was.
0: Yes.
3: You were afraid to throw to him.
0: Yes. He is on the short list of clutch players in postseason history. All right, let me take a break. Last call for phone calls, what we learn, what's in store tomorrow after this. 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
6: Yeah, Marvin.
7: This is my Richard Pryor comp. Rakim, the level of importance that he had on the genre and up there is one of the greatest that ever did it.
6: Okay. Yeah, you kind of quietly dropped the, you went to the Jay-Z concert yesterday.
7: I did, yeah.
6: Like, there was no trumpets blaring like, yeah, you know where I was? And you were hanging out with important people?
7: My friends are important to me.
6: You saw a lot of celebrities?
7: I did. They were everywhere. I saw Gayle King.
6: Gayle King was there. What?
8: You saw Gayle King?
6: Wow.
7: I was like, man, look at this.
6: Yeah.
7: Saw Gayle King. I saw Jason Tatum and...
6: No Oprah?
7: No, Oprah was not there. I saw Dave Chappelle.
6: Okay. So Jason Taylor was there, was his sister?
7: Jason Tatum.
6: Oh, Jason Tatum. Yes. I thought you were saying Jason Taylor.
7: No.
6: Jason Tatum yep. was there.
7: LeBron, I saw PJ Tucker with these just unbelievable, beautiful pairs of sneakers that I wanted.
6: You can't wear nice sneakers to a concert.
7: But I did.
6: Yeah, but people step on them and there's, you know, you spill stuff.
7: No, I wasn't afraid of that. There was just a bunch of people, like this is the first rap show that I've been to where it was, man, everyone's 40 and 50 years old.
6: Were you singing?
7: Oh, my heart out.
6: Well, it's not really singing.
7: See, you're rapping along.
6: Yeah, you didn't sing.
7: No. Rapping along. And then Eminem came out and they did their song Renegade. Then he did Lose Yourself.
6: Yeah.
7: And Pharrell came out.
6: Oh.
7: Did a couple of songs and then. The next night, they had, you know, Rihanna came out.
6: Okay.
7: I was like, man, Miss Rihanna.
6: Would you have rather seen Rihanna than...
7: No. I was happy with day two.
6: Okay. All right. Was A$AP Rocky there?
7: He was.
6: Okay.
7: Saw him and Tyler, the Creator.
6: How many kids does Rihanna and A$AP Rocky... They have three?
7: Man, I think they're almost like LeBron. Not one, not two, not three.
6: Yes, Dylan.
9: Was it day three that, like, didn't the concert go to 5 a.m. because there was some security issue or something?
7: There was a 4-hour delay at Yankee Stadium because people were trying to bum rush and security had to make sure everything was on the up and up. Yeah.
6: Man.
7: Yep.
6: Yeah.
7: He's Billy Joel now. As far as if he wanted to do Madison Square Garden once a month for the rest of his life, he could.
6: Well, once a month.
7: Well, that was Billy Joel's residency.
6: Mm-hmm.
7: Like, he would do it once a month at the Garden.
6: Yeah. Okay.
9: But at Yankee Stadium would be Jay-Z's MSG.
7: Sure.
6: Yes, Todd.
10: He did make the Yankee hat more famous than a Yankee can, right? Was that one of the lines of his song?
6: Oh, you're quoting here?
10: I made the Yankee hat more famous than a Yankee can. I'm pretty sure that was the one of his songs.
6: I don't like when you rap.
10: Do not.
6: No.
10: Like I look extremely whiter than ever.
6: Yes, it just doesn't sound good.
10: Made the Yankee hat more famous than a Yankee can.
6: Yes, Marvin.
7: But the funny thing is, guys like Fritzy and Paul, this age group, they were around for like the Rakims, the Big Daddy Canes, those even like Young MC and Tone Loc. Fritzy will rap a song from 1989 like it's 1989.
6: Well, because he's stuck in the 80s. Of course he will. And Paulie is too. He's stuck in the 80s. Rush, the Bears.
8: Walter Payton.
6: Walter Payton.
8: Oh, did you see him?
6: Yeah, fully.
8: I was in fifth grade, and they had a record player. And you got if you did something well, you got to bring in a record and play it. And one of my friends brought in a record in fifth grade, the Sugar Hill Gang, Rapper's Delight.
6: Okay.
8: And that was the first, one of the first, if not the first, rap breakout songs. And I remember I was in fifth grade when I heard it.
6: Yeah, and there is a little discrepancy on who started rap. Now, Sugar Hill Gang, are they generally considered?
8: It's like a forefather. It's one of those first songs that left New York City, and a kid in the suburbs of Chicago may have heard, like myself.
6: But Aerosmith was rapping. If you listen, and I, so 1973, I think.
8: There was a song, The Message by Grandmaster Flash, and that was at the same time in fifth grade where that was, it got out of New York City.
6: You know, somebody underrated who rapped, Blondie.
8: Rapture.
6: Yeah. But I think that might have been early 80s for Blondie, maybe 81, 82. Yes, Todd.
10: And then it feels like Run DMC, to me, kind of ran with it. Whatever, you know, started right before them with Sugar Hill Gang or whoever you want to give credit to for the
6: first
10: rap. Well,
6: Run DMC with Aerosmith on MTV. That was the difference. Because Run DMC had no idea what Steven Tyler was singing about. None. But they loved the sound.
10: Walk This Way.
6: Yeah. They had no idea, you know, the lyrics. I don't even think they knew Aerosmith. But they, just that sound is what they loved. Yeah, Marv.
7: Yeah, Run DMC, they admitted they thought it was, the band was called Toys in the Attic. Because they just saw the cover.
6: That album.
7: Right, yes.
6: Yeah. This day in sports history, Paul.
8: I got a couple for you, Dan, and on cue, home run related. Eddie Matthews of the Houston Astros hit home run number 567. 1968, your guy, Hank Aaron, hit his 500th home run. And in 1970, President Nixon threw out the first ball at the Major League Baseball All-Star Game.
6: On this date in 04, the Lakers traded Shaq. Dave Patrick, shut the hell up. To the Heat. For Lamar Odom, Caron Butler, Brian Grant, and a pair of draft picks. Final results of the poll question, Dylan.
9: Well, Dan, is Louis C.K. a top five stand-up comic of all time? 83% say no.
6: Coming up tomorrow, Tim Howard, former USA goalkeeper, and Tony Reale. He's got a new show, Around the Horn with Tony Reale. He'll join us coming up. Let's go around the horn here. Todd, what'd you learn today?
10: Jeremy Fowler, hot take. If they can run the ball better, he likes C.J. Stroud and the Texans to be a Super Bowl contender. What?
6: Dylan.
9: Marvin with the good comp. Rock him as the Richard Pryor.
6: Marvin.
7: Louis C.K., greatest stand-up ever.
6: Paul.
8: Comedy talk can make people angry.
6: And music. Todd, what did I learn today?
10: Quite the challenge to find where the home run derby was on TV. We finally came across it on Netflix.
6: 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For Todd, Dylan, Marvin, Paulie, yours truly, and the BRGs. Have a great day, everybody. We look forward to chatting with you tomorrow.
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21: Here's something pretty disturbing I discovered while researching this podcast. This is what it actually says on the Los Angeles Police Department website. The site states that the Adult Missing Persons Unit investigates 3,200 cases a month. And 70% of those missing people are found or returned voluntarily.

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4: Wow, it's noon already. How did it become noon already? Tuesday, July 14th, The Nick Wise Show, live. Good afternoon, Tampa Bay. We have a lot to talk about. We'll obviously talk a little bit of Home Run Derby. Junior Caminero, one of our own, part of the contest last night, started off pretty good. Maybe even got robbed a little bit. We'll talk a little Bucks today as well. I know the Netflix series with Baker Mayfield comes out. I did not get a sneak peek of that. I heard Aaron Jacobson complaining about that earlier, wishing he would have got a sneak peek of the series. Definitely going to watch that tonight, though, because I am very interested in that show. I've watched it pretty much. I've watched all of them. All of the Netflix sports series are really good. But I figured we could start with the Home Run Derby. I've also got a trade proposal for you that involves the Tampa Bay Rays. And I have a take on what the Rays should do at the deadline. And I feel like a lot of people are scared. And I don't understand why we are so in love with prospects, but we'll talk about that coming up around 12:15. Let's start with the Home Run Derby, because overall, I thought it was good. You go on social media, which social media is pretty much a negative bitch fest usually anyways. I thought the Home Run Derby overall was great, but you end up with complaints. Everyone's complaining about, oh, it's on Netflix and how dare you have to pay. By the way, when it was on ESPN, you had to pay for that, too. It wasn't like ESPN was free. Also, I'm going to be quite honest. I don't know a single person that doesn't have Netflix. Tim, you got Netflix? Does anyone not have Netflix? And if you don't, times are tough. I understand you got to cut some streaming services. I totally get it. We do live in a time where everything is expensive. But for the most part, I don't think I know anyone that doesn't have Netflix, or at least someone, there's got to be someone out there you could borrow the password from. Tim, you know anyone without Netflix?
5: No, I don't, actually.
4: Because I really don't think I do. Yeah, I've got family members who don't have a lot of money, even they got Netflix. And sometimes I'm like, you probably shouldn't have Netflix. Maybe you should feed your kid. But even that family member, my annoying cousin, has Netflix. Everyone has Netflix.
5: Absolutely.
4: Now, I'm with you, though. I mean, I totally understand, right? Like, I'm sick of having to go to streaming services for this and that. Like, it especially sucks on a, like, college football Saturday, right? Like, if USF is on ESPN Plus, I get that. It kind of sucks because you're, like, trying to flip through an app, and then during commercials, you can't flip to another game. And that can be problematic. But last night, there was nothing else on. It was just the Home Run Derby. I had no problem going to Netflix to turn it on. Overall, I thought they did a really good job. I saw a couple people complaining there weren't enough home runs and people wanted the older format. I disagree. Yeah, there were less home runs. I don't have the total in front of me, but there were a lot less home runs hit last night. But some people suggested, a home run shouldn't count as a swing. How much longer do we want to make this?
5: Well, and the other thing is, too, are people forgetting, or are people using Josh Hamilton's 28 homers in the first round as the pinnacle? Like, that is the baseline of how many home runs guys should hit?
4: Yeah, I think people just want more home runs. And personally, I want less time. It was already a long event. It was supposed to start.

0: start at 8. It didn't really start at 8. They had to do the introductions. Like, let's do the introductions in the 7 o'clock hour. By the time
1: introductions were stupid.
0: By the time, I didn't mind the introductions. I thought Will Ferrell, at first I thought Will Ferrell was annoying. But then I was like, all right, this is kind of funny. When he said, if Junior has a kid and names him Junior, would he be Junior Junior? That one made me laugh as I was letting the dogs out and holding my iPad in my hand like a 12-year-old. That's how I was watching last night on my iPad.
1: Did you have Wi-Fi, Nick?
0: I had Wi-Fi, yeah. Well, we were going back. So my wife and I started watching an episode of Below Deck, which is one of my guilty pleasure shows that I never thought I would like, but I do like. And so we finished a season of that last night. And while the introductions were going on, I fired it up on the iPad. So I watched the introductions on the iPad. And when I went to let the dogs out, I turned the volume up and I caught the Will Ferrell stuff. And I thought it was great. And I had no problem with it. You know, people had complaints about Will Ferrell trying to be funny. And it's like, can we ever just not complain about something? Can we ever just watch something and enjoy it for what it is? Now, was it perfect? No. But at the end of the day, it's Home Run Derby. It's not that serious. It's an event where baseball players go hang out with their families and their kids get to be on their field. And I thought overall it was a great night. But the amount of complaining, I had a couple people text me about Philly fans. Philly fans are awful. I'm like, no, they're actually really good fans. They're passionate. Yeah, they can be jerks. They might throw batteries at Santa Claus.
1: They were electric last night.
0: But booing the kid that missed the fly ball, catch the ball, kid.
1: That's right. He'll catch it the next time.
0: Like, that was funny. Like, dude, lighten up a little bit. You know, the Philly fans were having a good time. They're booing. Speaking of booing, though, Buster Olney had put out last night that the two players that were booed the most during introductions was Ben Rice and Junior Caminero. I thought that was interesting. And I'm trying to figure out, like, why were they booing Junior? Like, I get why you're going to boo Ben Rice, New York, Philly, their rivals, not necessarily the team, but the cities itself in every sport, right? Whether it's football or baseball. Now, the Phillies are more of a rival with the Mets than they are the Yankees. But again, it's if you live in Philly, you don't care about anything in New York. If you live in New York, you don't care anything about Philly. You know, New York and Philly, it's, I guess, like the way we look at Miami, right? Like, I don't care [S2] Exactly. [S1] About Miami sports teams at all. Or maybe it's the way we look at Orlando. It's a little bit of a rougher comparison because they don't have as many sports teams. But
1: did you hear the announcers too talk about when Junior was up to bat? They were like, oh, the Rays weren't booed at all here because the Phillies beat the Rays back in 08. And so the whole tweet with Buster Olney, I was thinking to myself, I'm like, wait, what's going on here?
0: They were talking about how maybe the Rays don't get booed as much because they had won the World Series in 08, but in 09, the Yankees had won the World Series and beat the Phillies, so that's why they booed Ben Rice. But, I didn't understand the booing of Junior Caminero, but I loved it. Like, that means he's arrived. That's good. That means he's a bigger deal than I thought he was. You know, here locally, we know he's a big deal, but if he's getting booed on the national stage, hell yeah. I will take that. I will not be like, oh, these Philly fans are the worst. No, that's what they're supposed to do. They boo everybody. That's not their... Hell, they boo their own. They boo little kids for not catching a fly ball. It was all in good fun. But I loved it that... Now, I didn't hear the boos on the introduction when they were bringing Junior out, but I'm going to take Buster Olney at his word. I can't imagine he would just put that out there if it weren't true, but I love that the boos were on for Junior Caminero because that means people are noticing him. So I'm all for it. I like that. That's a good thing to me. That's respect, in my opinion. Philly booing you, I mean, that's as good as an applause when it comes to Philadelphia. Some people had complaints about the camera angles. I didn't think they were that bad. I mean, it was definitely, I thought the format was absolutely better than in years past. I know the old format produced more home runs, but I just didn't enjoy the clock moving and at rapid rate because you never got to actually see the ball leave the park. Remember, they would show you that split screen. You'd see behind the batter, and then you would see, what was the other view? You know, like, I guess you would see the batter swing. It'd be in front of them. So you'd have two different camera angles, and it didn't look good. So I thought last night, you know, maybe the camera angles weren't the best, and I could see why there were complaints there. But it was better than last year. That's for sure. Because I thought when they did the whole, you know, got to get through it in 3 minutes or whatever it was, I thought it was unwatchable. It was a tough watch. But this, I thought, was a good product overall. I had no problem with any of the production. I didn't have a problem with it being on Netflix. At the end of the day, Home Run Derby, it's all for sponsors and advertisement. It doesn't actually mean anything. Now, I thought our boy Junior maybe got a little bit of a robbery there. I thought he hit one over the fence on that last swing. They never really showed a good replay of it. It looks like it was to the right of the foul pole, but they ruled it a foul ball. And there's a couple accounts on social media claiming it was fair. Nobody has really actually come out and told us what the real ruling should have been or the correct ruling. But I don't understand how the format worked, and maybe somebody can explain it to me. I didn't understand how they determined the order in the second round, because I thought that's where Junior was at a little bit of a disadvantage for him. He was one of the last ones to have to hit, and then he had to turn around and be the first person to hit in round two. I didn't understand that. I feel like whoever hit first in round one should have hit first in round two, and everybody should have had as close to equal amount of a break time as possible. Because you take those swings, it takes a lot out of you. Now, those guys are in better shape than, you know, me and you, but at the same time, you still want to take a breather and rest as much as you can. So I felt like he entered that second round with a disadvantage, and not only that, you know, he didn't know how many home runs he needed to hit to get to the finals, where the other guys knew, all right, I just got a top five now. Yes. But if the home run would have been, you know, the home run that he hit where they called it a foul ball, if that would have helped determine the order and him bat in a different spot, then that home run actually did play a factor. People also pointed out that the over-under was 13.5. So maybe Vegas had a little bit to do with it, according to some conspiracies. But, you know, I don't know how the order in the second round was determined. So him not hitting that home run might have meant nothing, or it might have meant something when it comes in terms of rest. What were you going to say?
1: No, I was just saying that I think it was all bracket-based. It's like everything now. March Madness, World Cup, it's all bracket-based, where it doesn't matter if you hit the least amount of home runs. It's this is where the bracket is, and this is how it's going to be. If you land in this particular bracket because you were, you know, the guy who hit the third most home runs, then you're going to go first for some freaking reason. I don't get it myself, but everything has to be a bracket now.
0: Okay, so that makes sense. So he was the third seed, so he was going up against the number two.
1: And that's
0: so
1: how
0: he hit for, okay.
1: I think that's when I was looking at MLB.com showing the Home Run Derby this morning, I kind of put the pieces together where it's like, well, actually, it looks like a bracket, so that could actually make sense.
0: That makes a little bit more sense. So then that home run would have played a factor of when he would have had he wouldn't have had to swing possibly first.
1: Exactly. And he could have hit another, so that he would have had another swing had that ball been a home run.
0: Correct. And then he could have ended up being the one seed and he could have hit last.
1: Exactly.
0: And that would have been a game changer for him. So yeah, I felt like he got a little screwed there. Of course, the Tampa Bay Ray would get screwed.
1: Of course.
0: But I mean, he looked good in that first. I mean, he was hitting some bombs. He did a really good job. Obviously, the second round didn't go the way we wanted to, and that was a little bit of a disappointment. But I mean, in round one, he definitely got the attention of some folks.
1: Oh,
0: for sure.
1: Yeah,
0: I was definitely watching that, going, "All right, man, you're making the Rays proud." Like it was good to see. Now, I think this trade deadline coming up might be the weirdest trade deadline ever. I want to talk about that. I also want to propose a trade to you. Let me know if you would do it. We'll do that next here on 95.7 WDAE in AM 620. So hurricane season is here. 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They're a proud fundraiser for St. Jude Children's Hospital. But get that taken care of before the storm is on its way. All right, now's the time to get that done.
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0: Welcome back to the Nick Weiss Show, live on a Tuesday. No, wait. Yeah, it's Tuesday. I was getting ahead of myself. I was almost going to say, wait, no, yesterday was Tuesday. Damn, it's only Tuesday. We were talking about the home run derby. Overall, I thought it was good. I know a lot of people had their complaints. It is what it is. I mean, look, at the end of the day, baseball still has probably the best all-star week out of all of the sports. At least it's somewhat watchable if you have Netflix, of course. I know people were not happy. I did get a text from somebody who goes, I don't have Netflix. So I do know one person, I guess, that doesn't have Netflix. But overall, I mean, I had no issues with it. Tim, your overall thoughts of the Home Run Derby?
1: I enjoyed it. I think Chris Berman should sign a lifetime contract to announce the Home Run Derby because
0: nobody
1: was more into it than him. I mean, even the announcers last night were dull and boring, and they tried to come up with stupid quips that just didn't, that were landed totally flat. And I wish Chris Berman would continue to do it. But overall, I enjoyed it. In 20 swings, for people saying it should be outs, home runs shouldn't count as swings, I'm sorry. That was fun. 20 swings is a lot. And clearly, it took guys five to 10 swings before they really started to catch fire. And it was enjoyable. 13 home runs is a lot of home runs.
0: Yeah, I think if you wanted to go where home runs aren't outs, then you do 10 outs like they used to do it back in the day. 10 outs, and then, sure, your home runs aren't outs. Now, I'm okay with that. But yeah. These people wanting more home runs, it's like the event was long enough. Once, and I don't know, I get uninterested after a while. I don't find it super fun. Like, when Junior was out, I was like sad he didn't win, but at the same time, I'm like, all right, cool. Well, I don't have to stay up and watch the rest of this.
1: Exactly. The Home Run Derby is so much more entertaining when a guy from your team is in it.
0: Correct. If Junior wasn't in it last night,
1: it's kind of like
0: Yeah, we're not really talking about it today, and I don't know if I'm really that pumped about it, because I think it's special to see for a couple minutes, but after a while, it's like, yeah, all right, that was cool. You know, but if your guy's in it, like we had last night, Junior representing the Rays, which was a good look for the Tampa Bay Rays, then it's a little bit more exciting. But if he wasn't in it last night, we're probably not even talking about it. A couple thoughts on the text line, 82945, Stephen Gulfport. I actually enjoyed it. The new format keeps it moving, and the young stars really put on a show. Yeah, I agree. The new format, I did like it a lot more than the just constant pitches and the time on the clock, because the problem is when the clock was going, what do they have, 3 minutes? It was just you the camera view, the split screen, to me, it was a tough watch. You had the two camera views up on the screen the entire time, and you didn't actually get to enjoy a home run because the second they took a swing, they had to take another pitch.
1: It was brutal.
0: And then you would have that timeout because they were all gassed. And I was cool with this.
1: I love, too, Wilson Contreras, how not only was him taking pitches, getting booed by the fans, but also, too, I think in the second round, he took a couple pitches and his pitcher threw at him.
0: Yeah, it was him that he had two swings and misses, right, in the second round?
1: Yeah.
0: I couldn't believe it. Of course, the Philly crowd let him hear it. But yeah, he had two swing and misses, which was fantastic. That was hilarious, but he knew he was already moving on. Jeff in Tarpon Springs, it was entertaining, but nothing beats the old Derby when guys could catch their breath between rounds. Yeah, no, I'm good on that. To me, I don't want to drag it out anymore. No breaks, no breathers. Sorry. Just like the World Cup. Go back to the old way. No breathers, no breaks, no hydration break. Doug and Lutz, it was okay, but I'd rather watch the All-Star game than the Derby these days. Last one, Craig in Carrollwood, the Derby reminds me of how much talent is in baseball right now. Great television. No, I agree. Overall, it was a success. So I proposed a trade on Twitter yesterday. If you don't follow me, you should. I am Nick Wise. I am Nick Wize. And I had thrown out a trade that involved Tarek Skubal and also a couple prospects here in Tampa Bay. Theo Gillen and Michael Ferret. Those were the two that I put in the trade proposal to get Tarek Skubal. And I want to know if that is a trade that you would do. Not necessarily for Skubal, but I guess my main question, there's two questions here. One, is everybody on the table for you when it comes to prospects for this Rays team to go all week, to go all in with the MLB trade deadline coming up in just a couple of weeks? Or are you like, no, I want to hang on to my prospects because I feel like that's the vibe I'm getting. You know, the answers were kind of mixed. It was interesting because you would get, no, I'm not trading Gillen. And then you'd get other responses that would come in that would go, the Tigers would never do that, which tells me that it was a pretty good trade proposal and that it was kind of realistic because you had people on both sides saying, no, I wouldn't do that, not for Scooble. And then you had people on the other side going, no, the Tigers would never accept that. Now, I think first off, the Tigers would accept that deal because they're going to lose him for absolutely nothing. Now, the Tigers, they're in a weird spot. And I think this might be one of the weirdest trade deadlines ever because I think teams in the American League who aren't very good might still think they have a shot at going to the postseason and might not, you know, teams that might typically sell might not sell. And so there might not be a lot of names available, which is weird, right? I don't know what the Tigers are going to do with Scooble. I think they should trade him, but they might go, you know what? We were one of the hottest teams in June. We were the best team in June. We're going to continue this going forward. We're in a pretty bad division. We're only a couple of games out of the wild card. We're going to keep them and not get anything for them. They might do that. Not every team is as smart as the Rays. You know, the Rays do the right thing. If Scooble was on the Rays and he wasn't coming back next year, see ya. But other franchises don't operate that way. So I don't know what's going to happen at the deadline. I think it'll be really interesting. I don't think there will be as many players available as normal because of the really bizarre AL that we are talking about right now. I mean, talking about one of the historically worst American leagues of all time. But let's just say a guy like Scooble is available, and because he should be. You know, would you give up a Theo Gillen and a Michael Ferret for him? Now, I might hesitate on that deal for Scooble, but Gillen, to me, a lot of folks here in Tampa Bay are like, he's untouchable. Why? How many times has holding on to a prospect turned into a championship? The answer is 0.0. That's why everyone is on the table. I'm not saying I'm going to go out there with Gillen and he's got to be, you know, the number one prospect has to be sold. I'm not saying that. But if I got a player out there that can help me win a World Series, and the only way I can get that said player is by getting rid of my top prospect in Theo Gillen, then I'm going to do it. Because a couple of things that we need to remember here in Tampa Bay. One, holding on to our prospects has never led to a championship for us, ever. It is a historically bad AL that you have an opportunity to get to the World Series and win a championship this year. That is really a possibility for us in this town this year. Of all years it could happen, it's this year. Yes, the Dodgers would be waiting for us. Hell, maybe someone could knock them off. There's some pretty good teams in the NL. And then you get to the World Series and you never know what could happen. But holding on to the prospects has never turned into anything. And if you're one of those people that wants to hang on to a guy that plays for the Montgomery Biscuits that may never even be anything, I think it's kind of silly. You know, think about the Orioles a couple years ago. Remember, everybody was like, oh, the Orioles are going to be so good. They got all this young talent. Mayo is untouchable. How's Jacoby Mayo doing right now? Not very good. Mayo's horrible. I think the last I looked, it was a couple weeks ago, he was batting under 200. Maybe he's improved since then. But remember when he was untouchable? He's turned out to be nothing. And now the Orioles are not in playoff contention. Here they are looking to sell again. But they were so hell-bent on keeping a guy that might be good. Now, here is the other thing for me. And this is the dark side of it. All right. When it comes to no prospect being off limits for me, a big part of it is, as of right now, we don't have a stadium deal. We have nothing but renderings. So I'm down to go for it now. I could care less about prospects, especially if the team might not even be here. Let's just say the dark thing happens, right? Doesn't go down. Team goes somewhere else. Orlando, Nashville, Raleigh, wherever. I don't want that city to have any good prospects. I want a championship here in Tampa Bay. We have an opportunity to do that this year. The future is so uncertain. I don't care about a player that might play in 2028. And I understand that's not normally the Rays' way. You got to build for the future. I want to build for right now for once. So no player, no prospect is safe in my book. Everybody can be dealt. Because I don't know what the future looks like. But I do know what the current situation looks like, and it looks pretty good. Because nobody's really that good. And we've got a pretty solid foundation of a team. I think it'd be nice if they could add another pitcher to the rotation. I think it'd be nice if they could hit add another hitter to the rotation. A second baseman sure would be nice. Maybe Gavin Lux returns and he becomes that second baseman. I don't know. But, you know, I think you got to go into this trade deadline completely different this year. Everybody should be for sale. You should say no to nobody. I'm good with holding on to anybody because we don't know what the future looks like. Do you think the Dodgers sit there and like, oh, we got to hang on to that prospect? No, and I get it. We're not the Dodgers. We don't have all that money. But name me a team that won a World Series that didn't trade a big prospect for a big player. If you go back and look at all the World Series championships, all of them made a move that involved a top prospect. So I'm okay with it. That's the price you got to pay. It's gambling. Sometimes it works. Sometimes it doesn't. Now, if you don't win a championship, yeah, it would suck. But at the same time, you're trading essentially someone who might be good. We don't even know if they'll be good just because they're good in the minors. So everybody's on the table for me. If I'm Eric Neander, I'm pulling the trigger to bring a couple talented players into this organization. All right, every day we get you 10 minutes of football. No matter what's going on in the world, 10 minutes of football coming up next on The Nick Wise Show.
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0: I am so excited for SEC Media Days next week. We just got the schedule today of everybody that's going to be on the floor. That's going to be a lot of fun. We'll be live from downtown Tampa all next week here on 95.7 WDAE and, of course, AM 620. If you missed the beginning of the show, we talked a little bit about the Home Run Derby. 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And we'll get all back into that stuff coming up at the top of the hour. 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
0: All right, so this is kind of fun. Bookies.com sent me this the other day. The most cursed NFL franchises since 2000. Let's see how this was done. Per Bookies.com, Curse Index is a data-driven ranking of all 32 franchises since the 2000 season. The numbers back up more of that pain than you might expect. So, championship drought, 25% of the factor in this. Heartbreak factor, 25%. Playoff futility, 20%. Front office chaos, 30%. Higher scores mean more cursed. Drought measures how long it's been since the team last won it all. Heartbreak weighs conference title and Super Bowl losses more heavily when they came down to the wire. Futility looks at how often a team gets to the doorstep of a championship without winning one. And chaos tracks how often a team has changed head coaches and starting quarterbacks over the last quarter century. So we have the most cursed, we have the least cursed, and we have every team in between. The most cursed team in the NFL, according to the Cursed Index, with a score of 78.1, is the team Mike Evans just went to, the San Francisco 49ers.
1: The most cursed?
0: The most cursed team. You got to think, they haven't won it since the 90s. They haven't won since Steve Young was their quarterback.
1: Okay, and how about Cleveland? How about Jacksonville?
0: All right, did you listen to add all that factors into this?
1: I did. I'm just saying.
0: You can't have any heartbreak when you'd never get to the game. So, no, I get you, though, because when I first read that, I'm like, man, I feel like never getting there should probably carry a little bit more weight. And when I saw that the San Francisco 49ers were the more cursed team, the most cursed, I'm like, hell, I wouldn't take the life of a 49ers fan. I'd take it. They've had pretty good. They seem to go to the Super Bowl every couple of years.
1: They got a great coach.
0: They've got a really good coach, brilliant offensive mind. They've got a great fan base, great home field advantage. They just took our, most beloved player of all time here in Tampa Bay. Things are going. They found a quarterback with the very last pick in the draft.
1: Mr. Irrelevant.
0: And he's worked out to earn a $200+ million contract. But the Niners are the most cursed, followed by the Raiders, the Bears, the Carolina Panthers, and the Arizona Cardinals. Those are your top five. Where do you think the Tampa Bay Buccaneers fall on this list? As far as curses,
1: so they've been there twice. They've won twice.
0: They won them both.
1: And I would say they're probably what? Right in the middle of the pack? Maybe latter half?
0: The Tampa Bay Buccaneers, fans are not going to believe any of this. The Tampa Bay Buccaneers are the least cursed in the entire NFL out of all of the organizations. At the other end, the Tampa Bay Buccaneers, 24.3 points, and the Seattle Seahawks, 25.9, sit as the league's least cursed franchises. Both have won a Super Bowl since 2000, and they haven't suffered the kind of gut-punch losses that inflate a heartbreak score. Yes, Malcolm Butler stole the Super Bowl from Seattle, but they are currently the defending champs. Kansas City, despite three championships since 2019, still cracks the top 30 in chaos, thanks to a rough stretch of coaching and quarterback turnover before Andy Reid and the Patrick Mahomes era. But according to this, your Tampa Bay Buccaneers are the least cursed team in the NFL. So that means this year, when something goes bad, we're not allowed to be like, well, this always happens to us. Because according to this, nothing bad ever happened. How come you losing your most famous player and best player of all time doesn't translate into this?
1: I don't buy it.
0: Because if that were the case, they'd have some points. I mean, you got to look at it. The championship drought. Yeah, they just won in 2020. So they're not getting any points for that. You know, the heartbreak factor. Yeah, they've lost some playoff games. Right? The loss to Washington was heartbreaking.
1: The Rams.
0: The loss to the Rams was heartbreaking. Yeah, that one was heartbreaking. Because that 21 team was probably better than the 2020 team. If they don't lose that game, I'm convinced they were going to beat the Bengals in the Super Bowl.
1: How do you not cover Cooper Kupp?
0: You know what, though? If he just gets to Stafford a half second sooner, Todd Bowles is a genius. You know, in the words of Aaron Jacobson, hindsight's 50-50.
1: There you go.
0: I know it's 2020, but Aaron Jacobson does not. So the most cursed is the Niners. 78.1 was their score. Buccaneers least cursed, 24.3. The league average, 50.9 out of 100. So there you go. And you got to think the heartbreak factor. So again, we went over that. The front office chaos, they really haven't had a lot of chaos in the front office.
1: That is true. You know, it's been a very stable organization.
0: Yeah, Jason Light's been here since 2014. And, you know, they've had a number of head coaches in his tenure here, but Bruce Arians came in, won him a Super Bowl in 2020. That kind of erases all your problems. He leaves. Todd Bowles comes in. And I know that there's been a lot of issues with Todd Bowles, but at the end of the day, he's delivered quite a few division championships, and I would imagine that probably factors into all of this. Now,
1: wait, who came in and won him a championship? Was it Bruce Arians who came in, or was it one Tom Brady?
0: Well, Bruce Arians was the head coach.
1: Yeah, but Tom Brady was the final piece that brought everything together.
0: No, I mean, I understand that. You bring in a great quarterback, but Bruce Arians was part of a really good, helped build a roster with Jason Light and put the talent around him. Anyone serviceable that wasn't going to throw 30 interceptions. I think there's a lot of quarterbacks that could have won a championship with that Tampa Bay roster. Jameis just happened to not be one of them. But there were others other than Tom Brady that could have come in here and won a championship. Like Stafford, the way he went to the Rams and won a championship, he could have did that here in Tampa Bay. This roster was stacked. The defense was stacked.
1: Oh, absolutely. Defense was stacked.
0: And, you know, they had a really good... That's why Tom went here. Tom didn't go here because he thought Tampa Bay was beautiful. He knew it was a really good roster in a situation that could lead to a championship.
1: Oh, without a doubt. I mean, it was clear as day. All you needed was a quarterback. But Tom, and you're right with Stafford. But to say that a lot of quarterbacks who wouldn't throw 30 interceptions, I don't know, because Tom Brady brought a level of, for lack of a better word, gravitas with him that shaping everybody up and was like, okay, we're going to go and we're going to win.
0: Well, and he brought in, so, you know, Leonard Fournette came in because of him, Antonio Brown came because of him, and so he, you know, there was a Tom Brady factor. I'm not denying that.
1: Of course.
0: He changed the perception of this franchise even to this day. I'm not denying that. I'm just saying I think there's a number of really good quarterbacks that could have come in here and made this team really good.
1: Very true.
0: So I do give Bruce Arians credit because his offense was always pretty good even before Tom got here. Unfortunately, he just had a quarterback that needed contacts and couldn't see his own receivers and threw the ball to the other team way too many times.
1: Yeah, no kidding.
0: Now, somebody on the text line did point out, what about Bert Emanuel catch in 1999 or so, the years getting gotten Philly in the playoffs? Steve Young being a Hall of Famer right after we traded him. I could go on and on. All right, so let me repeat this. Since 2000, there you go. There's your answer. The Bert Emanuel catch happened in 1999.
1: When listeners aren't listening.
0: I know. And look, I get it. There's a lot going on the other side of the speakers, and you don't catch every word. So I get it. And God only knows when that person
1: Tuned in.
0: And here's the next sec. What about the Bills? Jeez, they're more cursed than the Panthers. Yeah, the Bills went to 4 Super Bowls in a row. Guess what? It was before the year 2000.
1: 90, 91, 92, 93.
0: Let's see. Where are the Bills on here? They are not high enough, I can tell you that. They're number 10. The 10 most cursed team. So here, I'll give you the 10 teams. The Niners, the Raiders, the Bears, the Panthers, the Cardinals, Commanders, Jets, Vikings, Falcons, Bills. Followed by the Titans, Jags, Bengals, Lions at 14, Browns at 15. See, there you go. Lions and Browns, those are two teams that you could say cursed, never even been to the Super Bowl. But I guess if you've never been there, then I guess you can't experience the heartbreak. Would you rather never go like the Browns and the Lions or lose 4 Super Bowls in a row like the Bills?
1: So if I were to lose, yeah, four Super Bowls, because I've watched that documentary 1,000 times. By the third Super Bowl, they're like, please, I don't want to go back. I don't. And that's kind of how I feel. Like, by the third Super Bowl, you're like, oh no, we're back here again. I don't want to get my heart broken. So it's almost like I would rather not go and get so close like the Browns did against Elway and all of that. But that's such a hard decision.
0: Yeah, I mean, never going, though, let me tell you, it sucks. 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
23: Three staccato cries of Mayday and an eyewitness report of a mid-air explosion is about all that is known this morning of the British Columbia air disaster, which yesterday claimed 52 lives.
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0: Welcome back to the Nick Wise Show. So, you know, we were just talking about the most cursed teams of all time since the year 2000. I guess.
1: Not all time.
0: Well, of all time since 2000. Yeah, I realize what I said there. The most cursed teams since 2000. I was saying the most cursed teams all time since 2000, which I guess doesn't necessarily make sense. But we were talking about the most cursed teams since 2000 that, you know, there's something that bookies.com had sent me, and it had their own measuring stick. And basically what it told us is the most cursed team is the San Francisco 49ers. And the least cursed team is the Tampa Bay Buccaneers. Somebody said, how in the world is Josh Allen era 13 freaking seconds away from the Super Bowl not number one? Because that's just one play. At the end of the day, they've had some pretty good success in Buffalo. You got to think since 2000. Tim, how many franchises have won a Super Bowl since 2000? Because the Patriots won a bunch of them, so it's probably the number's not that big. So every team has, you know, had some heartbreak, but just some teams have had more than the others. Here's another text. As a Bills and Bucks fan, that 13-second hurt just as much as the Super Bowl losses, just more piling on. Anyway, that was a weird way to determine most cursed. No, I understand that. And if you're talking, you know, most cursed teams all time, yeah, maybe Buffalo's up there, because I can't think of anything more harsh than not going to a Super Bowl, or I'm sorry, than losing a Super Bowl 4 years in a row. The only other thing that could be more harsh is never going to one ever. And there's four fan bases that have never experienced that. The Browns, the Lions, the Jags, and the Texans. None of those organizations have ever gone to a Super Bowl. Now, the Jags and Texans, they kind of got an excuse. They have not been around nearly as long. The Browns went away for the longest time. Detroit, I don't know what your excuse is. You know, we were talking about what would be harder, never going or losing four in a row. And Tim was talking about the documentary of the Buffalo Bills. The fans after the second one didn't want to go back for year number three, and then still got two more losses after that. But at the end of the day, the Bills have it pretty good right now. What
1: 13,
0: you got?
1: 13 teams.
0: 13 teams have won a championship since 2000. Not very many.
1: Well, almost half the league.
0: Not quite.
1: I said almost.
0: Yeah, but it doesn't fit my narrative. It sounds like too many teams have won if we say it that way. World Cup returns today. And, you know, are you still into the World Cup, even though Team USA is no longer in it? Because I'm still fascinated with the tournament. And I've been reading that they're thinking about expanding it to 64 teams. Can we ever just leave anything the way it is? We've always got to expand everything. March Madness, getting bigger, even though it was fine the way it was. And eventually, we'll get over it, and we'll be fine with the 74 teams or whatever it is, they're 72, because pretty soon it'll be 80 teams and then 96 teams, and it'll just continue to go up. But the World Cup this year, they expanded for the first time in a long time, and now they're talking about expanding again. And I get it. You get stories like Cape Verde or Cape Verde or Cabo Verde, whatever the hell they call themselves. They had like three different names. But that was an incredible story. And of course, they were headquartered here right in Tampa. So, or actually, they were in St. Pete over at the Rowdies facility. So, you know, they kind of became the darlings of the World Cup. And that was a really cool story that you don't get without expansion. But I still think the amount of teams they have in it now, we just expanded it. Let's leave it alone. We don't got to go to 64 teams. And let's be honest, it's not to give every team or every country an opportunity to play and win. It's to make more money. That's really what it's all about. But, you know, we're down to the final four teams. And these are the blue bloods of soccer. This is the equivalent of, you know, you have France and Spain, England and Argentina. That's like Michigan and Ohio State. You got Alabama and Georgia on the other side. And they're going to play each other at the end for a national championship, the winners. I mean, what more could you ask for? That's essentially what it is in college football terms. It is the perfect scenario of you literally have the four best teams in this tournament still alive. You have France and Spain playing today at 3, England and Argentina winning at 3. Who's the one team you don't want to win, Tim? You know, because part of me wants England. Like, I do like England. At the same time, though, I'm like, well, they're kind of our rival, and I don't like England, and I don't know how I feel about them winning it on our soil. But Jude Bellingham and Harry Kane, they've kind of become a little likable, and they haven't won it in like 60 years, so I think that story would be cool, but I just don't know if I want England to win it on American soil. And then France and Spain, the entire public is betting on Spain today. I think I'm leaning towards France at plus 145. I just think France is really good. And then Argentina, it feels like they've got it. Argentina's the Kansas City Chiefs. They get every single call. They're the defending champions. And I like Messi, don't get me wrong, but my God, he's being coddled throughout this entire tournament. Their path to the championship was easy until now. You touch Messi or breathe on him, you're going to get a yellow card. And so all of the calls and help Argentina has gotten makes me want them to lose. I think France and England would be a hell of a matchup. I don't know who I want to win, but are you still interested in the tournament or are you out?
1: I'm still interested. I think it's more right now background noise for me.
0: Really?
1: If I'll have it on, don't get me wrong, but it's one of those, I'll be doing something else while it's on. And if I don't need audio from what I'm doing, then I can have the audio on. So like when I hear a potential goal coming up or, you know, they're in the low box.
0: Let me ask you this. We get off the air at 2:00.
1: Mm-hmm.
0: Are you going to try to get out of here and get home and finish up work from home to watch the games? Or will you just hang out here in the office until you're done with everything you got to do after the show?
1: I'm going to probably, it'll probably be a little bit of both.
0: All right. Well, you won't see me because as soon as we're done, I'm going home so I can watch. I'm going home to work from home. I want to be able to watch this.
1: Well, I mean, a lot of what I do requires audio, so I'll have it on mute anyway.
0: What do you think the cheapest ticket into today's game is? It's at AT&T Stadium or whatever they're calling it. Dallas Stadium, Dallas. Texas Stadium. I don't know what they're calling it. Are they just calling it Jerry's World?
1: Yeah, right.
0: It's at Jerry's World. What do you think the cheapest ticket to see France and Spain is?
1: I think the cheap, I want to say $2,500.
0: A little lower, $1,504.
1: Wow, that's still a lot of money.
0: It's a lot of money. What do you think the cheapest ticket, England and Argentina. What do you think the cheapest ticket, that one is tomorrow, 3:00. That one's in Atlanta.
1: I'm going to say $1,250.
0: No, that one's more expensive than the first one.
1: Really? I thought just because it's Atlanta, it'd be cheaper, but
0: $2,686.
1: Wow.
0: Now, the concessions will be cheaper.
1: Yeah.
0: But
1: it better be cheaper.
0: You got to pay $2,686 to get in. Hold on. Let me pull it up and let's see what the most expensive tickets are. This will be fun.
1: How can you justify that amount of money for a game?
0: I know, I love sports, but no way.
1: Unless I was so rich that I could just piss away that amount of money, like, come on.
0: All right, here we go. Most expensive ticket, you're in row one, two tickets, 127C. So this would be essentially the, I guess I'd say 40, 30-yard line-ish. First row. What do you think that's going for? Most expensive ticket for England and Argentina.
1: first row, that's got to be somewhere around, I'm just gonna throw out a stupid number, $50,000.
0: All right, you're killing the bit when you go that high. $26,352 per ticket. France and Spain. Let me try to find the highest ticket here.
1: All right, so at least I got a reference point now.
0: France and Spain. This one's in Dallas. This is row four. This would be 40 to 45 yard line.
1: So practically midfield.
0: Yeah, practically midfield. Two tickets, row four. What do you think each of them cost?
1: All right, I'm going

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9: 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So you never miss any of your Tampa Bay sports content. Would really appreciate you if you subscribe there. That's what keeps me employed. We are judged by that. I wanted to talk about Home Run Derby for a moment because the biggest complaint seems to be not really anything from Home Run Derby. Don't get me wrong. People have their complaints with that, but a lot of people are upset about it being behind a so-called paywall, Netflix. Now, maybe I'm wrong here, but for years, you know, Tim, you mentioned earlier, you want Chris Berman on the broadcast. Am I wrong here? Or for years, when Chris Berman was back, that was on ESPN.
10: Correct.
9: Which ESPN is essentially behind a paywall. You don't get ESPN for free. So I actually looked it up to see which was in more households, Netflix or ESPN. And by a wide margin, not even.

0: even close, it is Netflix.
1: Okay, but when?
0: Right now, currently.
1: Oh, yeah, currently, sure.
0: Right. So, obviously, globally, Netflix, it's not even close. But in the U.S., the reach of Netflix is 85 to 90 million. ESPN, 75 to 80 million. So, for those that have the argument of, oh, baseball keeps trying to grow the game, if you're trying to grow the game, why are you putting it on Netflix? Technically, that's not really an argument because Netflix is available in more homes than ESPN.
1: That's true. And my issue with streaming services, number one, you pointed it out a couple segments ago when you said that it's difficult to go back and forth between commercials. You almost have to put the TV on mute and then just have to walk away until the commercials are over.
0: On game day, it sucks. But if it's the only thing on, I don't mind it.
1: Exactly. So the other thing, though, is, too, Netflix, listen, I'm not a fan of streaming services hosting sporting events at all. But with Netflix, I can almost put up with it. But when you're trying to, when you're the MLS, let's say, and you're trying to grow Major League Soccer in the United States, you're trying to bandwagon off what the World Cup has done, and you put a vast majority of your games behind Apple TV Plus.
0: That I agree with you on.
1: Get out of here. You're ruining your product.
0: Yeah, because guess what? I can watch the Premier League for free.
1: Exactly. And you know, the people who want to chime in, and when we talked about this a couple weeks ago, people chimed in saying, well, you had to pay for cable. You got to pay. Like, I understand that. But at least with cable, it's you get a lot of stuff and you can switch back and forth. Like you said, I can watch the Premier League for free. You know, as long as I have basic cable. Big deal.
0: You get a lot of stuff on Netflix, too. And I got to be honest, I probably watch Netflix more than I watch my regular cable.
1: Yeah.
0: I mean, outside of sports, I don't really watch regular TV. I mean, look, if sports just went to fully streaming service and wasn't on any cable I wouldn't have cable. I would just be all over the streaming services. But for those wondering, you know, oh, you're trying to grow the game, why would you put it behind a paywall? Netflix is in more homes than ESPN is. Now, I didn't know that until I looked it up. I researched it because I was like, oh, Netflix has gotten so big that I'm like, everyone's got Netflix. Now, if you wanted to have the same gripe for Apple TV Plus or whatever the hell they call it, or
1: Paramount
0: Plus,
1: yeah,
0: or Peacock, or any of the other ones, Hulu Plus, whatever, all of them with a plus, I guess I totally understand. But I feel like Netflix is the one that, you know, majority of people have. Maybe not everybody, and I get that. But for the most part, everybody has it. And more people seem to have Netflix than actual ESPN. So that kind of kills that argument. At least the game, though, is not going to be on on Netflix. So we don't have to worry about that. The game will be on, I believe, Fox tonight. So
1: the other thing, too, that drives me nuts about streaming services is also how it's split up. So the NFL, the NBA, I think, when at the start of last year, they released all the games and all which streaming services all the games would be on and how many of them would be. And it cost fans an extra $1,000 to be able to subscribe to everything and watch it all.
0: You talking about the NBA?
1: The NBA. But,
0: yeah,
1: like,
0: no one's gonna
1: but that's
0: pay
1: what
0: for
1: NFL
0: that.
1: But that's what NFL is doing in a sense.
0: But NFL will pay for it.
1: I agree. But it's just, I'm just saying how all these sports are divvying it up where the NFL divvied it up, but it was between Fox, CBS, and NBC.
0: I'm willing to bet in 4 years we're streaming the World Cup. I don't think it'll be. I think Netflix will probably have the World Cup.
1: Oh, absolutely. No, that's a fact.
0: Well, it's not a fact.
1: It will be a fact.
0: But I wouldn't be surprised if Netflix has the World Cup, and then, you know, the membership is going to get more expensive because it's going to be an open bid. It was such a success this year. It's going to continue to grow. And, you know, I'd imagine it'll be on Netflix in 4 years.
1: They're talking about $2 billion to have the rights. Exactly. Thank you.
0: That's so crazy because they don't play a lot of commercials during the games. So how much is a commercial that airs at halftime? Because you essentially get the hydration. Like, how much ad money is there when it comes to the World Cup? That's why I've never understood the World Cup? Or are you buying it so you have a lot of eyes on your channel and then you promote the other things going on your channel? Is that the benefit of it? I don't know. I don't run a TV station.
1: That's a great question.
0: I have no idea.
1: Do these ads cost more than the Super Bowl?
0: Yeah, I don't think so. I mean, I guess we could look that up, but I doubt it.
1: I don't even know if FIFA has released that type of information.
0: Another text here. Prime Video is another one that everybody has. Most don't even know they have it, but you pay for it with Amazon Prime and Thursday night football games. That's true. Yeah, I would say Amazon Prime is similar to Netflix. We all have it, and you're right. A lot of people don't even realize they have it. Now, I think at first when the NFL moved to the Amazon, I didn't like it at first. And again, it does kind of suck because you can't go back and forth. But it is a standalone game, so it's what else am I really turning it back and forth to on a Thursday night, so it doesn't bother me as much. I like Primes. I think the picture looks great. I like the Prime Next Gen Stat Vision thing that they have where it looks like you're on Madden. You know, I like all of that.
1: Prime has definitely been the best streaming services for any sport out there.
0: Yeah, I agree. I think it's the best. And so far, I've got no problem with Netflix other than the Mike Tyson, Jake Paul fight was a little laggy for me. But other than that, Netflix has been, you know, it's been fine.
1: And it wasn't just for you. It was for everybody.
0: Yeah, well, that's what I mean. When so many people are trying to watch it at once, it gets a little bit crazy. Junior last night, overall, great first round. Let us down a little bit in the second round. And I think he got screwed a little bit of controversy because it looked like his final pitch was a home run. They called it a foul ball. Junior thought it was a home run. They didn't really show us any good replays. But after watching it on social media, trying to really analyze every single thing from the one little camera angle I got it, it looked like it was a fair ball. And if it ends up being a fair ball, because a lot of people are like, well, it doesn't matter because he only had five home runs in the second round. Well, where it mattered is if he continued to hit more home runs and ended up the leader in round one, he wouldn't have had to go first. I think that's what did him in because he didn't get a lot of rest. He got the shortest amount of rest between all of the other hitters. And I thought he got a little bit screwed in that way. He got the short end of the stick. And so he got up there after just taking a few swings not too long ago. And there he is for the second round already. And he only hits five out, unfortunately, and did not participate in the final round. But I really was hoping he was going to get there. Now, here's the one positive to him not getting there. You know, the price on Junior has already gone way up. Maybe that knocked him down from a $300 million guy to a $250 million guy because he's absolutely going to be expensive. But I do want to talk about trade deadline stuff, what the Rays should do. I've got an opinion on the deadline that I think might differ from most. I've heard some opinions from folks on the station, and I've got a different opinion from them. I've heard some feedback on social media today about something I posted. I've got a different approach to how I want the Rays to attack the deadline this year. And I want to talk about that coming up next here on the Nick Wise Show on 95.7 WDAE and AM 620. 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
0: Welcome back to the Nick Weiss Show. We are live on a beautiful Tuesday here in Tampa Bay. The All-Star Game tonight. Home Run Derby last night. Put a couple bucks on Junior. That's probably why he didn't win. I jinxed him. I was feeling a little bit confident after I bet him to hit a home run on Friday and it went through. I'm like, all right, I'll do it tonight. Felt like he was riding all that momentum into the home run derby and it did not pan out the way we wanted. unfortunately. Now, what I am hoping pans out the way we want it to is the Major League Baseball trade deadline, which is right around the corner, August 3rd. That is the deadline. And we are going to have to do something here in Tampa Bay to get this team over the top. But this is, I would say, in all of the years of Tampa Bay Rays baseball, this might be the best year you have of getting to the World Series. And I know you've gone twice before, but you have a path here that is, you know, essentially on paper, the easiest path you may ever get. Obviously, the Yankees are going to be strong into the end, and we know that they are going to be a player at the trade deadline for every single player you're a player for, right? If anyone you're interested in, they're going to be interested too, and they're going to try to block you from getting that player. Now, what I find really fascinating about the deadline this year is I'm curious to which teams will actually be sellers and which teams will actually be buyers, right? There's a player that is linked to the Tampa Bay Rays in a lot of articles lately, and that is Tarek Skubal of the Detroit Tigers. But my question is, will the Tigers be sellers? I think they should be, but that doesn't mean they won't be. And Skubal came out and said the other day he hopes to be a Tiger for the rest of the season, which I thought was kind of a ridiculous thing to say when you won't sign a long-term deal with them. So, you know, with the AL being historically bad, you know, I wonder, will a team like the Tigers, they're 44-52 right now, they're 6.5 back from the division lead, but they're only 3.5 back from the wild card. You know, normally a team that is 8 games under .500 at the deadline, you're like, yeah, they're going to definitely trade. But knowing how wide open it is, it's not certain that they will. So I don't know if a guy like Skubal will be available or not. Now, here's what I'll say about Skubal and why he worries me. He can't go very long in games. He pulled himself from an ALDS game 7, winner take all, the game that ended up going, what, 15 innings? He still had gas in the tank and removed himself from the game. I don't like that. I don't want somebody that's going to take himself out of the game when he's still like, if it's in a winner go home game and you're my ace, I need you to be able to go 120 throws. And you don't have to do it in game 78 of the regular season, but game 7 with the season on the line, I can't have you walk into the dugout and go, I'm done. And then let the team just try to figure it out from there. That was a big reason why his team lost and they didn't get further. They should have ended up playing against the Blue Jays in the ALCS. In my opinion, I thought he gave up on his team. The other night, he had got to 99 pitches. They took him out in the 5th inning. You know, and then after the game, he said something like, oh, I didn't want to come out. If you didn't want to come out, say something. So I do have a little bit of, you know, I'd be careful with Skubal. Yeah, he's coming off 2 Cy Youngs, but he's also coming off of an injury. Don't get me wrong, he's good, but he's not going to eat up a ton of innings anymore. So I don't know if I'm willing to deal my top prospect for Skubal, but I still think they do need to be aggressive at the deadline. And the way that I'm going to approach the deadline is different from some of my fellow colleagues who I've heard on the air and a lot of the callers and feedback we've gotten on social media. Everybody for me is on the table. There is not one prospect that I just have to hold on to. Now, Theo Gillen is obviously the name everybody seems to be familiar with. He is your top prospect. He's not safe in my book for a couple of reasons. One, historically bad AL. I think the path to a World Series is real and it can happen. And so I want to get better this year. I don't care about a guy that might be on the team in 2028 because I don't know where the Rays are even going to be in 2028. Is that going to be our final season in Tampa Bay? Are they leaving? Are we going to have a stadium deal? There are so many unknowns. So why would I want to hold on to a player or go into this deadline? Now, the front office can go in with that attitude because they're going to forever be linked to the organization. I don't know what their future is in our city. So as a fan of the Tampa Bay Rays, I want to go all in now while we have this opportunity, because I don't know, one, how many more opportunities we'll have where the American League is like it is today. And two, I don't know how many opportunities we'll have because I don't know where my baseball team will be playing in 3 years. I don't care if Nashville or Orlando or whoever has prospects. I don't care. Clean out the farm. Now, I'm not saying they're leaving, but until they have a stadium deal, I don't feel great about it. So I am all about going all in this year, and no prospect is safe. Let me ask you this one question. If you're one of those people that is like, I'll trade anybody but Theo Gillen, how many times has holding on to a prospect won you a championship? It hasn't. Now, I get a couple years ago, you almost traded Junior Caminero for Shohei Ohtani. And looking back at it, you're probably like, oh, I wish I wouldn't have done that because, I mean, look how good Junior Caminero is. But what if you got Shohei, what was that, 2023, and that turned into a World Series championship? If you would have told me that the Rays would have won a World Series in 2023, but it cost me Junior for the next, I don't know, 6 years? Okay, see ya. I'd take that trade all day. If they would have won in 23, I would not have any ill will of Junior being an Angel right now. Now, obviously, that didn't all play out. They didn't win a championship. They didn't make that trade. And here they are in a really good position since they held on to their prospect. But these prospects don't always turn into Junior Caminero. I am not going to sit here and tell you that I am not willing to talk about trading somebody who plays for the Montgomery Biscuits for someone that could come in and help me win a championship this year. Everybody is on the table for me. Nobody is safe. I am going all in. And another reason I didn't even bring up is your top prospects are going to be probably locked out next year. So, see ya. If I got to deal a top prospect to get somebody in return that can help me win it this year, I'm going all in. This is the year to do it. I want another, you know, frontline pitcher. I want another bat. I want both. I don't think it has to be mediocre bat, mediocre arm. I think we can get top of the line of both.
1: Even if Scooble's a rental?
0: We just have to be aggressive. Scooble being a rental doesn't bother me. I have worries about Scooble based on the distance he can go. If Scooble was Scooble of last year and didn't have the injury, the, what do they call it in the elbow, the loose bodies?
1: Loose bodies, yeah.
0: You know, coming back from that surgery, then yes, I would have traded. The trade proposal we put on social media was that involved Gillen. Absolutely, I would do that. I Scooble being a rental isn't my concern with him. It's the ability to get out of the fifth inning. I want a guy that's going to be able to come in here and eat up innings. And right now, he's not.
1: He's
0: not that guy, right? Like, look at his teammate, Justin Verlander. That guy was probably the last guy of our generation that would come in and throw 140 pitches and pitch nine innings.
1: A true starting pitcher.
0: Yeah, like, those just don't exist anymore. Scooble's not that.
1: I think that also speaks to his mental capacity rather and also his physical capacity, too.
0: But to me, I'm not holding on to a prospect, guys, to a guy that might be good. Like, I always use the Orioles as an example. They had so many good prospects, and we thought they were the future of baseball just a couple years ago. And they had, you know, Mayo's the guy I like to use as the example, because Mayo, they would not, just like we're like that with Theo Gillen here, they would not trade Mayo. And Mayo, can we pull up his batting average? Can you give me Mayo's numbers this year for the Orioles? Guess what? He didn't work out. I don't care about the 2028 Rays. I especially don't care about the 2029 Rays unless they're here. Trade them all. Bring me a championship, Neander. Now, look, it's a lot easier for me to say this in this chair than it is for Neander to just pull the trigger. He's got to worry about his future.
1: All right. Do you want his season stats?
0: Let's do it. Give me his season stats.
1: All right. As for this season, he's batting .193.
0: Ooh.
1: With 12 home runs, 34 RBIs, and a .659 OPS. Not good.
0: Do you have that open on ESPN? Does it have like the ranking? ESPN has their rankings of everything.
1: Yes. So average, it doesn't even give the ranking.
0: Because he's so bad.
1: As for home runs, he's tied for 86th. And with his 34 RBIs, he's tied for 145th.
0: That could be Theo Gillen in 3 years. or he could be junior. You don't know, but you have to gamble. You have to take a chance. Teams trade top prospects all the time and go on to win championships. And by the way, if the new stadium deal does happen and this team is here long term, I think that's going to generate more revenue. I think free agents will want to come here. And I think the way that this team operates might be a little bit different. Plus, you might have the salary cap floor. You know, baseball is going to be run differently. But I'm all in right now. I'm trying to win a championship this year. There is no safe prospect with me. I'm willing to deal all of them because you gotta gamble. Now, when I do gamble, you know where I do gamble at? I gamble at Hard Rock Bet. Placing bets. I'm going with France today. You want to bet on France and Spain? You can. 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It's hard to go against Argentina. 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
0: All right, a lot of feedback coming in on what we were just talking about here on the Nick Wise Show. Talking about how I don't believe any prospect should be off the table for the Tampa Bay Rays. I am willing to trade all of them. And that includes Theo Gillen, who I know everybody thinks very highly of. But at the end of the day, he's a 20-year-old that cannot win me a championship right now. And I don't know what the future of this team is or where it is. And so if it's not here, I certainly do not care about holding on to prospects. But I do not know when this team will be in this position again. Right? We're talking about a historically awful American League where you have an opportunity to really, outside of the Yankees, walk on into the World Series. Now, I know figuratively it's not going to be that easy, but you know what I mean. These opportunities don't come along every year. I'm willing to sell the farm to get better this year. Now, maybe you don't want to give up Gillen for the proposed trade of Scooble. I get it. I have my own worries about Scooble. But I don't think that the front office and you as a fan base should go into this trade deadline worried about losing or not or holding on to a prospect. It's just not the right mentality. How many times, I think this is where the argument ends. How many times has holding on to your elite prospect won you a championship? It hasn't. So maybe we try something different, something we've never done before. Now, I know they've made a couple big moves at the deadline, but I'm talking about a big splash, right? And I know they tried to get Ohtani. Now I'm talking about landing that deal. And if it costs a Theo Gillen, see ya. He's in Double A. We don't know if he'll ever even play at this level. He might. Might be a future superstar. I also might be a millionaire, but there's a good chance I won't be. A couple text messages coming in on the topic, and then we'll get to fair or foul. 82945 is the Bartow Ford DA text line. Nick, you make great points. I've definitely said not to mortgage the future for rentals, but with your point of view, I might flip. I mean, look, I will flip Gillen for a rental. Again, maybe not Scooble because I'm cautious about what he can do for my team. He doesn't seem to be able to go the distance anymore. But man, if you give up Gillen and he's involved in a trade to get you Scooble, I think about Rasmussen, Scooble, McClanahan. You have Seymour, who's been pretty good. Griffin Jacks. I mean, essentially Seymour and Jacks go to the bullpen. I mean, your four-man rotation for the playoffs, it's you and the Yankees if you add a guy like Scooble. So, I'd consider it. I definitely wouldn't just say no. A couple more text messages coming in on that topic. You know, we threw out the hypothetical trade. Theo Gillen, Michael Ferret for Tarek Scooble. Adam in Tampa, 100% yes. Scooble's one of the best pitchers in baseball. I'd make that trade before Detroit hangs up. Jeremy in Seminole, no. That's too much young talent for one arm, even if Scooble is elite. Robin Plant City, yes. Scooble becomes the Rays' game one starter in October, worth every bit of it. Hey, and in this rotation, it might still be two behind Drew, to be quite honest. Tyler and Trinity, I'd do it if Scooble signs an extension. If it's only a rental, absolutely not. I got news for you. Scooble's not going to be worth the money that someone's going to pay him for an extension. He is, I believe, 30, 31 years old. He's trying to get a $300-400 million deal over 10 years. The Rays are not going to pay a pitcher, you know, $50 million when he's 39. You know, they'd be stuck with that deal forever. Now, would Detroit accept this deal? I don't know. I'm not really sure. I really don't. Scooble's trade value is really hard to determine. Detroit, they might hold on to him, and they might think they can still reach the playoffs, which might be the silliest thing of all. That's what's really going to be so bizarre about the deadline, is that I don't know who's going to be buying and who's going to be selling because everybody in the American League is so bad. All right, let's get to fair or foul. Tim, your statements that involved the Tampa Bay Rays, I'll let you know if I think they're fair or foul. What do you got for us today?
1: All right, first and foremost, fair or foul. All Rays prospects should be on the table at this year's MLB trade deadline.
0: I feel like I just answered that. That is fair. They should all be on the table. I'm not saying I'm in a hurry to rush Gillen out of town, but I'm certainly not going to protect my pretty little prospects and hold on to them, hoping they might be something 3 years from now. I don't even know if the team will be here 3 years from now. Yeah. I want a championship.
1: Exactly. And the whole point of being the GM is to identify the prospects that will be good and won't be.
0: Yeah, I mean, look, the general manager, Eric Neander, president of baseball operations, he's got to worry about the future and this team long term. I don't know if they're going to be here long term. So for me, I just want a championship now. I don't care about the team and what they look like 3 years from now.
1: All right, fair or foul? Junior Caminero's home run derby performance was a disappointment.
0: I think that's kind of fair, mainly because that ball was foul. But I think it's a fair statement. I think we all thought Junior was going to win it. If I would have told you yesterday that Junior was going to go out in the second round, the text line would have lit up going, you are negative and you're a hater.
1: I don't think that first round performance of him just crushing those
0: bombs. That was the first round was awesome.
1: Yeah.
0: Right. But I think the expectation, he was the second favorite.
1: Yeah, he was.
0: Plus 450, I think I got him, or plus 350.
1: You're supposed to be in the finals, put it that way, yeah.
0: Correct. I think anything less than a finals appearance, you know, was going to be a disappointment because he's so damn good. So, yeah, I think that's accurate.
1: All right. Well, fair or foul, Ryan Vallade should be an everyday player.
0: Ryan Vallade should be an everyday player. I think that's fair. But here's the thing with the Rays. It's like they have so much talent on this team, oddly enough. And then there's times where you feel like they don't have enough talent, right? And that's what we're talking about, the trade deadline and getting better. Yeah, I think he's done enough. He's been clutch. I mean, Saturday night proves it. Yeah, I think he should be an everyday player. He's got the numbers to back it up, but that's just not what the Rays do, and I don't think he's going to be an everyday player for this team in 2026.
1: Gotta love the depth on this team. All right, fair or foul? The Rays waited too long and already can't afford Junior Caminero long term.
0: You know, that might be fair, man. I feel like every single day
1: he's growing.
0: Every single day the price tag gets higher. It might be best he didn't win last night because, you know, that automatically just raises the price tag. He's starting to get the notoriety. Mm. You know, I told you he's going to get some October exposure this year. He's going to enter next season as a superstar and one of the biggest names in the game. And he knows, you know, that conversation he had with Jeff Passan, you know, he's talking about the contracts of Soto. He knows he's got an opportunity to be that kind of guy. Are the Rays going to be the team that offers something like that? I don't know, man. They haven't shown me they're going to do that yet.
1: That will be the $1 million question.
0: That'll be the $300 million question.
1: More like five. All right.
0: Yeah, you're right. The Juan Soto deal, it was like $700 million.
1: Yeah. I think it's richer than Shohei Ohtani's.
0: Yeah, I think it's like $750 million.
1: Stupid. All right.
0: They got to do it soon.
1: Fair or foul, Major League Baseball has the only watchable All-Star game.
0: That's fair.
1: Absolutely.
0: Well, I will say the Four Nations was cool, but yes, they're not doing that again, right? That was
1: it's going to be sporadic. Like, it won't be every single year. I don't think it'll be next year. I think it's the year after, like that.
0: And even that, it's only four teams, so not everybody that is really good in the end. Like,
1: and all, you know, the Russian players can't play. Which,
0: right. Kucherov doesn't get to play because it's only Four Nations. So, yeah, hands down, baseball does the best. Football, I don't watch the Pro Bowl. I don't really watch the NHL one other than the Four Nations, and basketball, forget about it.
1: I think it's a fight between NHL, because even the regular All-Star game for the NHL is pretty good.
0: No, the NHL, I would say, is the second best, but you asked if Major League Baseball was the best, and yeah, it is. And I think the actor, like, I don't care for the slam dunk contest. Every dunk has been done. None of the stars perform. Home Run Derby, I think, is the best skills competition the sports give us.
1: Absolutely, and that is fair or foul.
0: All right, good job, Tim. Thank you for that. 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
18: St. Louis Cardinals outfielder Jordan Walker pulled off a dramatic comeback to win the 2026 Major League Baseball Home Run Derby in Philadelphia last night, defeating hometown favorite Kyle Schwarber in the final round. Walker sealed the victory by hitting home runs on his final six swings, edging Schwarber 12-11 to become the first player in Cardinals franchise history to capture the Derby crown. The All-Star Game is tonight in Philly at 8 Eastern on Fox. And in the 2026 FIFA World Cup, we get our first semifinal game today at 3 p.m. Eastern as Spain takes on France. The winner will play tomorrow's England-Argentina winner in the finals on Sunday. 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
0: All right, welcome back to the Nick Wise Show, live on a Tuesday. Rock Riley coming up next in for T-Kraz and The Drive. We're going to have Rock come in here for crosstalk, but before we get to that, we forgot to do it yesterday. The Campus Crash Course, where we teach you. And the reason that we missed it yesterday, we had Phil Steele on yesterday. He was on for a good half hour, so you got a nice crash course on a lot of college football there. If you missed that interview, by the way, Phil's awesome.
1: Awesome.
0: 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How we do this is we spin the wheel, and the wheel will determine what team we're going to learn about. So the theme of the wheel, all the teams on here are teams in the SEC, since we are going to be at SEC Media Days next week live from the Tampa Marriott. We're going to learn about an SEC team today. Now, a couple teams aren't on the board because we've already learned about them. Auburn not on the board. We learned about them. and Florida not on the board because we've learned about them. So we will spin the wheel and figure out who we're going to learn about today. And let's start with spinning the wheel. Round and around, LSU. Come on, I want to learn about LSU. Not going to be Ole Miss. Not going to be Oklahoma. No Mississippi State. Georgia. We land on Georgia, your favorite team, Tim.
1: Oh, fantastic.
0: The Georgia Bulldogs.
3: They're eating the dogs.
0: What do you want to know about the Georgia Bulldogs?
1: Do we know how many arrests they have this year so far? No, I'm just kidding.
0: 75. Yeah. Actually, I'm probably lowballing it.
1: All right. So I want to know who their leading passer, rusher, and receiver was last year.
0: Oh, I'm going to give you all time.
1: Oh, I like that better. All right. How many returning starters they have?
0: Okay.
1: Run down the schedule and what their strength of schedule is.
0: Gotcha.
1: Best position group.
0: All right.
1: When Sanford Stadium was built.
0: Okay. What else you want to know? One more.
1: And then let's do where they are projected to finish in the SEC.
0: First. There you go. All right. I'm going to do it in 60 seconds or less. First place. I already said it. The stadium, Sanford Stadium, was built in 1929. Leading passer, rusher, and receiver. Aaron Murray is the leading passer. Herschel Walker, the leading rusher. Terrence Edwards, the leading receiver.
1: All right.
0: They've got 7 returning starters on offense. 6 of them played for the Bulldogs last year. 7 on defense. 6 of them played for the Bulldogs last year. Best position group, I'm going to say, is every single position group they have. But if I got to narrow it down, I'll go with the offensive and defensive line. More specifically, the offensive line.
1: 30
0: and
1: seconds.
0: All right, I got to run down the schedule. Number 18, most difficult schedule. They play Tennessee State, Western Kentucky, at Arkansas, Oklahoma, Vanderbilt, at Alabama, Auburn, by Florida, Ole Miss, Missouri, South Carolina, Georgia Tech. And that is your campus crash course.
1: Oh, look at that. 47 seconds.
0: Good. We don't need to spend any more time on Georgia than we have to. We'll close the college football Bible. There's your campus crash course today on the one and only Georgia Bulldogs.
3: They're eating the dogs.
0: What's up, Rock Riley?
4: How? You're pumping me up.
0: We were talking.
4: Is it more than 10 minutes of football?
0: Well, so we have a segment called 10 Minutes of Football, but the Campus Crash Course is where I teach folks about a random college team
4: that's what
0: in
4: just
0: 60
4: doing
0: seconds or less.
4: Okay.
0: And that's how we close out the show every day. So nice. We have a wheel and we spin the wheel.
4: I know.
0: And then there's,
4: I've seen the wheel and heard the wheel.
0: There's themes to it. And the theme right now, because we're going to be at SEC Media Days, are SEC teams.
4: Nice. So nice.
0: We've learned about Auburn, we've learned about Georgia, and we've learned about the Florida Gators.
4: Oh, my God. What have we learned about Alex Golish? Did you tell your audience? Did you learn anything? Are you teaching them about Alex Golish? What a great guy.
0: Yeah, I mean, I don't. The audience knows about Alex Golish, and I don't think they're a big fan because he obviously left USF. But we'll see Alex Golish next week. Auburn will be on the floor in the morning. I still got to get all the detail because I can't tell. The SEC hasn't been totally clear on everything, and I can't tell if it opens at 7:30. So now I'm like, is Pat and Aaron even going to be out there? I just need to get all of these questions answered. But I was talking Major League Baseball trade deadline. I heard you talking deadline stuff yesterday.
4: Yes.
0: Which kind of encouraged me to get into it today.
4: There you go.
0: I thought you and Chris Mathis did a really good job. For me, Rock, everybody's on the table.
4: I heard that.
0: I'm willing to be as aggressive.
4: I'm not that much. Only because, Nick, they rely on the farm system. They rely on prospects and also guys that, I don't want to call them on the scrap heap, but you know what I mean, that they can get for cheap.
0: So it's
4: really, that's who they are. They don't have big payrolls. So, boy, if you give up like anybody or the top prospects.
0: The prospect might be nothing.
4: That's true.
0: You know?
4: That is true.
0: How many times did I hear about Carson Williams? Then he came up and it was like, he wasn't great.
4: I know.
0: Curtis Mead doing better with Washington, but remember, he was untouchable at one point.
4: Yeah.
0: You know, so prospects to me, I've been using Mayo as the example for the Orioles.
4: Yes.
0: You know, it was just a couple years ago. I remember the Orioles, they didn't want to sell any of their prospects. And it was like, oh, their future's so bright. Well, you fast forward 3 years later, none of those prospects really worked out. So
4: gotcha. For
0: me, I'm not afraid to sell a guy that plays on the Montgomery Biscuits. Everybody's on the table.
4: It feels like, you know what? You got a shot this year.
0: Yeah.
4: And the American League is, I do agree with you on that.
0: And Rock, you know, just being completely honest, I don't know what the future of baseball is here.
4: I see. I heard that. I'm like, ooh, Nick, no, I'm not going that far, Nick.
0: Being the truth. We don't know the future. right? Like, I don't know if there's going to be baseball here in 2029 and beyond. So what do I care about the farm system for? What do I care about a player that may never make it to Tampa Bay because the team's not here? Or what do I care about a player that may never even make it to the bigs? I don't. I want to win it this year. You have an opportunity that you may never get again.
4: And in order to get that guy or guy, you are going to have to give up the top prospect or prospects.
0: Yeah, I heard Mathis talk about it yesterday. He did a great job talking about all the World Series champions that made a move at the deadline. Pretty much all of them have traded for a massive arm.
4: He did have that list. Yeah, it was impressive.
0: You know, like that's what it takes to win. And holding on to the prospects, Rock, it hasn't gotten us what we want. So I'm all in. I don't care about the future.
4: It's fair. You know, I am in this year. I am in this year.
0: What my therapist would say? Be where your feet are. And my feet are in 2026. And they say, trade everyone that can't help you in 2026.
4: You know,
0: I'm
4: who living kept
0: in the
4: moment. You know who kept saying that all last fall? Alex Golish. Be where your feet are.
0: Well, he was lying through his teeth.
4: And look at what happened to him.
0: But you know what? If Auburn calls,
4: War Eagle.
0: You got to go. Yeah. You take the job. He got a great opportunity. I do I think that, you know, him flirting with that job cost them the playoff? Maybe he wasn't as focused as he should be. I don't know. I don't know all of that.
4: He kind of admitted that.
0: He did kind of admit that.
4: He did a little bit.
0: You know, sometimes people admit too many things. Like, I still wish Levante David would have never admitted the whole loafing thing. Like, I just,
4: but he
0: look
4: also
0: at him
4: said now maybe he shouldn't have retired when he sees Reuben Bain Jr. How about that?
0: Yeah. Stay retired. I didn't get to that today. Maybe I'll get to that tomorrow. Stay retired.
4: We'll leave that for Nick Wise show. And tell Pat and Aaron to not use that as well.
0: Yeah, I don't care.
4: Because sometimes they'll have the same guest as T-Crash.
0: Yeah, they did do that with Pepio that day. You got Pepio on today?
4: No, I do not.
0: What? I thought you were supposed to have Pepio on today.
4: No. Got Ira Kaufman, Joe Bucks fan. He sat down with Gruden. They were over with Gruden, and they put him on the podcast, and I think he's the one that found out that Gruden wants to get back into broadcasting.
0: I saw that.
4: Had that. So Ira, and he's also talked to the Glazers, so Ira's going to be on right at 3 o'clock, and then Evan Klosky on the Rays and what they might be doing now. And that'll be around 4 o'clock, and then we might have another something else.
0: You know what I didn't get to today? Did you see what the Buccaneers social media team did?
4: When I saw that, I was shocked. So, I was shocked. And I'm all for humor, but come, dude.
0: That was a little too soon.
4: Oh,
0: so,
4: my God. Tell
0: if you missed it.
4: Didn't, yeah.
0: What was it, Yellowstone?
4: Yeah, I think it was Yellowstone. That was
0: one of the national parks out west. I believe Yellowstone. It was a big bison attacked a grandpa, an old man.
4: He did. He had suspenders on.
0: Charged him from behind.
4: This was not AI.
0: Flipped him 25 feet in the air. The guy's still in the hospital.
4: Seriously hurt.
0: And the Buccaneers used that video, and then, like, the guy goes flying in the air, and then when he comes down, it turns into Tez Johnson. And
4: I couldn't believe it.
0: I couldn't believe the admin made that post.
4: I know. They took a lot of heat.
0: That was ballsy.
4: They took a lot of heat today.
0: It's still up the last time I checked. You could get away with, I mean, obviously they're going to get away with it, but I wouldn't have posted that for a couple more weeks. Like, I'd at least let the guy get out of the hospital and make sure we know he's okay before we start having fun with it. But whoever the admin is over there, I mean, he did not care. So, well, you and Chris Mathis have a great show together.
4: Thank you.
0: And no Ryan Pepio coming up next. But you guys have a good show, and I'll see you guys tomorrow. I'm going to go home and get some work done and watch these. Are you still into the World Cup, even though USA's out?
4: No, I know.
0: Understand what France and Spain and England and Argentina is?
4: It's the first time in the World Cup history that the four favorites are left.
0: It's like Alabama and Georgia, Michigan, Ohio State, and the winner's going to play each other.
4: I know.
0: This is as good as it gets in the soccer world. So I'm excited for the games.
4: I got to see Junior Caminero do better than he did last night.
0: Yeah, it was a little bit of a disappointment.
4: That's what I'm looking forward to.
0: I thought he got screwed, too, having to hit last and then hit first.
4: Was that a fair ball or foul ball? It didn't really.
0: They didn't show enough angles.
4: They didn't.
0: But from what I was looking at social media, it looked like it was fair.
4: I know.
0: Then he would have been able to hit later in that second round. He would have got more rest.
4: Correct.
0: And I think it could have played a little bit of a factor.
4: Maybe.
0: Thought he got screwed a little bit. But all right, Rock Riley coming up next. The Nick Wise Show returns tomorrow at noon. We'll talk to you then. Have a good night.
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funky music there. Hello, hello, hello. What's going on? Is it Tuesday? It's an All-Star Game Tuesday with Junior Caminero. Come on, Junior. Oh, my God. Wouldn't you know that we had to pull the clip of me predicting that Junior Caminero is going to win the Home Run Derby? Probably my first video clip here in weeks. And it was all over social media, and oh, yeah. Well, what are you going to do? What are you going to do? Hey, I'm Rock Riley, in for T-Kraz. He's off all this week. And again, a lot of vacation time we're taking now because we're just about at football season. Like Nick said, we're going to be at the SEC Media Days all next week, live and local. All of our shows increased. I'm going to be doing a show with Nick on his show. Pat and Aaron in the morning, they'll be extended. T-Kraz, we're all going to be there. And with all the movers and shakers in college football, we'll descend upon Tampa. They're going to have SEC, the big convention, their annual media days and everything that goes on. And everybody in college football comes in and it will be in downtown Tampa. And we're going to be there. So that's next week. The week after that, baby, we get ready. It's NFL training camps open. So we are there. Now, like I said, we had the Home Run Derby last night. You know that. And I got to tell you what. I really liked it. I didn't like it that Junior Caminero just got tired and just kind of laid an egg in that second round. But overall, I liked it. They didn't have the clock, so it wasn't moving as fast. It didn't bother me at all. I really liked it. And Jeff Passan from ESPN, he is the MLB guy, and he came out yesterday and said, it's going to stink. That's what he said. It's going to stink. And then he actually today came on and said, am I dumb or what? What did you think? I mean, it didn't bother me that it wasn't going as fast as it did when they had the clock. And I have been listening to a lot of former players that were in Home Run Derby. And they said that you cannot simulate it when you're in front of the whole world like that. And like I said, there's no screen. I mean, there's no cage. The world is watching. And, you know, those cameras, man, they're up on you, in you, like, wow. And there's so much pressure. And you got to just jack them all. And they're tired. Who was it? Was it last night on Netflix? There was a couple of different scenarios. I think it was on Netflix. And one of the former players was saying that when he did home, he was in, the Major League Baseball's Home Run Derby. He was sore for 5 weeks. 5 weeks to get that soreness out. So congratulations to the kid, Jordan. He's only making $800,000.

0: He's so young. He's making $800,000. He made $1 million last night. So he made more in one night than he makes all year. And it was kind of cool. Schwarber, I like him. And it's in Philly. Oh, and that we're gonna touch on the Philly fan. We are going to touch on the Philly fan today. But I do like Schwarber. I remember talking to Joe Maddon a while ago, and he had him as a player, and he said he was great. He was great. I like Bryce Harper, too. Even though they're Phillies, I'm not a fan of the Philly sports market. I like Bryce Harper. Bryce Harper has been in the limelight since he was 16 years old. I remember when the Philadelphia Phillies signed Bryce Harper. He came over from Washington, and it was during spring training and the beginning, the very, very, very beginning of spring training. And they had a big press conference in Clearwater at the spring training home, or the home of the Clearwater Threshers, right off of US 19. Nice ballpark there for a minor league spring training facility. And they put him on top of the dugout. He was with his father, his mother. His father looks like, oh, yeah, Randy Macho Man Savage. He had the dyed beard, the hair. He was jacked. Yeah, I don't know if he still looks like that. Look up Bryce Harper's father. He used to throw to him when Harper won it in 2018, but he said, my dad's not pitching anymore, so he's not pitching for me today, last night. But it just goes to show you, like, Harper, I mean, you can't. Father Time, but he has been in the limelight, and there was the cover of Sports, I think it was Sports Illustrated, when he was 16 years old. He had that eye black that came all the way down on his face, and he had that swing, and he was 16 years old. There's video. You can go on YouTube.
1: That was back in 2009. I have the
0: nice
1: photo.
0: Yep. Nice. This is Chris Mathis. Man. Hello, Chris Mathis.
1: Hello there, Rock Riley.
0: That is awesome. So you had that? What did you have it in your room or up in Blairsville?
1: I just remember seeing the cover of it, and I thought, man, they are really hyping this guy up. And sure enough, he's been, as they talked about on the broadcast last night, just a superstar since high school days, really.
0: Yeah.
1: Since high school.
0: Yeah. All that time to be in the limelight and have all that immense, all that pressure and attention, and still be able to do it and be kind of normal. When he was in high school, he was already so good. Oh, so my thing is, on video, I don't know if you ever saw that, Chris, there's a video of him as a high schooler hitting these bombs at Tropicana Field. It's at the Trop.
1: Yep, I remember seeing that.
0: You remember that?
1: I went to a game couple of weeks ago, and I was reminding my buddies that, you know, Bryce Harper, when he was in high school, maybe just getting out of high school, hit the back wall on Tropicana Field.
0: Yes, you are right.
1: And it went viral. It was all over Sports Center back in the day. It was everywhere, and it was home of the Rays.
0: Chris Mathis remembers that. He was just a young pup in Blairsville, Georgia. And who would have thought that he would remember that?
1: Yeah,
0: and then
1: it was
0: years
1: 11,
0: later,
1: 11
0: on
1: years, old.
0: 11 years yeah. old, this pup. How about that? So anyway, what they did was, when the Phillies signed him, they had the press conference at that little stadium off of US 19. And they had him on the dugout, and they had that poster from Sports Illustrated at 16 years old blown up. And it was, and they had that up behind him in the dugout. And then they had his Phillies jersey and this and that. And I was talking to one of the scouts, and he's like, it really is incredible that this long he's been in the limelight and is still coming through. And when he was in high school, he was so good, and he knew he wanted to play against better competition. He went away to a junior college. I think it was in Colorado. They might have made it to the Grand Junction, Colorado, like the JUCO World Series, but he was like a 16, 17 year old kid playing junior college baseball, and he was crushing it then, and it really, really something. So anyway, I liked Home Run Derby, and I will tell you this, Tomas, he is the pitcher that was pitching to Junior Caminero. That's not easy. You think You know, when you're just sitting on your couch, like last night, you're like, oh my God, man, I can lob it up there. But there is a lot of pressure. There's all eyes on you. And he was boom, boom, boom. And you know what? I didn't mind. Did you mind it? I didn't mind it if the player took, you know, a couple of strikes and just needed a breather. Like Contreras, he had such a good first round. The kid from the Florida Gators, Jock, oh my God, Kansas City Royals, that first round, oh my, he hit an upper decker shot. Caglianone. So I just, overall, I liked it. And I was like, ooh, Junior to me, when I was watching that first round, I'm like, oh, my prediction's looking good. I'm like, he's in the second round. And you know what? He wasn't really sweating. He's only 23 years old. He looked calm, cool, and collected. And I like Tomas, his pitcher, and I'm like, ooh, he's in a good spot. And then what happened? You know, what happened?
1: I think maybe the rest got to him. Maybe the break got to him, if I'm not mistaken. But it was odd to see just how much he had cooled off. And I know we were all disappointed about it. And then you see all the hate on social media. Your guy screwed you. Your guy, what a joke. Like, it's a home run derby. This is for fun. Like, oh yes, everybody God. Wants to win. If I was competing in that, I wanted to win. I know Bryce Harper said before the tournament last night, he didn't care if he didn't win. That's not true. Come on, deep down, he wants to win. And you
0: Who said that last night?
1: Bryce Harper. He was interviewed.
0: Did he really say that?
1: He said if it came to him and Bryce. Schwarber, he's like, I already won. He's like, it'd be cool, but I'm not needing to win, is what he said. So to see Junior cool off like that, it's going to happen. And he's going to be back. If he's interested in it, which I imagine he will be, going out into a national spotlight like that, such as the Home Run Derby,
0: yeah,
1: a good way to promote himself, especially yeah, on his rookie deal. I mean, why not? If I'm him, I'm going back every year they invite me.
0: Yeah, good point. Now, tonight, I think tonight he's going to, well, you know what? Should I do my prediction again? I think he's going to have a good game in the World Series. Am I Mr. Homer here? I can't stand like Homer's like, everything is positive. No, you got to call it like it is. But I want to see Junior bounce back tonight, starting at third base, and I'm looking forward to it. It's the one all-star game that I can watch, because let's face it, when the NHL has their all-star game, there's no defense. The NBA, oh my God, there's no defense. They walk it up the court, they just throw it up. They did away with the Pro Bowl tackle football when it used to be in Hawaii. And they tried different things, and they've tried the flag football, which I don't. Do you watch that, Chris Mathis? Do you watch the flag football Pro
1: Bowl?
0: Absolutely
1: not. I couldn't tell you anything about it.
0: And you see that, and
1: but
0: you
1: this,
0: are.
1: This is the one that I,
0: yeah,
1: and I'm a huge, football is by far the top dog for me, and I won't miss anything football, but I'm not going to watch that flag football ordeal. I did see the highlights because Tom Brady, was that the Brady? No, that's
0: a whole
1: different league.
0: Bigger.
1: Yeah, forget about that. I didn't watch any of that.
0: He actually got MVP the first year that they did the flag football in Orlando. He got MVP of the game.
1: Well,
0: Baker Mayfield. I'm pretty sure he did. He did.
1: Well, I didn't even. Nobody really knew, because it's kind of a throwaway situation with that. But you look at the All-Star game in Major League Baseball,
0: it's great,
1: and the Home Run Derby, there's no doubt it is the best. It's the cream of the crop.
0: And the thing is, okay, so when a pitcher gets on that mound tonight, Dylan Cease, Toronto Blue Jays, he's starting for the American League, he's going to try his best. He's throwing 95. He's going to break it off. He's going to give you the Uncle Charlie. He's going to do, you know, he's going to try to get him out. The batter is not going up there and not trying to get a hit. Like, he's swinging just as hard as he is for a regular season game. So, and when the ball comes to a shortstop or a second baseman or an outfielder, you know, he's going to try to make the play. Or if they got him in on second, they're going to try to turn two. So I do like the All-Star game. And I'm hoping that all of the Rays come through. I hope Baker gets a chance, Brian Baker, and it's going to be cool. Now, Chris Mathis, let me set the stage for you. So we're here till 6 o'clock. We had a good show yesterday, and we appreciate everybody chiming in, both on the phone lines and on the text board. It was really, really good. Let me give out the numbers. Sometimes I forget to do that. We are 888, if you want to call in, 888 388 888-888-0957. One more time. And we like new callers, too, as well. We like our old callers, but we like new callers. 888-388-0957. 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Ira Kaufman, JoeBucksFan.com. He has been covering the NFL for 50 years. Chris Mathis isn't even 50 years old. I think even pretty much all the, pretty much like double Chris Mathis. You're talking like Ira's amount of years he has covered the NFL. He covered the Giants. He's got great stories. But anyway, he is the Pro Football Hall of Fame representative with the Riders here in Tampa Bay. So when it's time for anyone on the Buccaneers to try to be in, you know, voted into the Pro Football Hall of Fame, Ira Kaufman, his nickname Sage, the Sage of Tampa Bay Sports, he's the one that makes the pitch to all the other writers. And he does his homework all year long. He does a really, really good job. And so anyway, he sat down with John Gruden 2 days ago in his office, put him on the Ira Kaufman podcast. And you may have seen the news. I think we saw it from Mike Florio. I think I saw it there. Joe Bucks fan. That John Gruden wants to get back into broadcasting big time. And I can understand that. I just hope he doesn't wait too long with the coaching. That's what I told him. But anyway, and Ira's in contact with Joel Glazier and, of course, GM Jason Light and head coach Todd Bowles. So he's going to be here at 3 o'clock. So he'll give us the latest. And then Evan Klosky, 10 Tampa Bay Sports, the CBS affiliate here in Tampa Bay. This guy is unbelievable, man. He studies. He must have had a high SAT and high grades in college because this guy is, he's an animal when it comes to research. Anyway, he will be here at 4 o'clock today. And then we're going to have some fun. We're going to keep the phone lines open. 888-388-0957. We have a texter saying, Junior represented the Rays in the best way. A good job, young man. No, He did a nice job, but I mean I was pulling for him last night to just come on through. All right, so why don't we go to a phone caller or two here early on? Why not? Let's go to Jay in Clearwater. We're in the first inning, but you know what, Jay, you're stepping up to the plate. Hit it out of the park, my man. How you doing?
2: I don't know about that, man. I played soccer in college, but I've been a lifelong Rays fan here my whole life.
0: Okay.
2: Had Bucks tickets as well, Lightning, the whole package.
0: Nice.
2: You know, I'm sitting there listening to Mr. Myers all this morning, you know, hearing about all our good successes we've had, you know, bringing on people
0: right
2: on board with the other two clubs in the area, you know, and it seems pretty self-explanatory how, you know, quickly they are to open up the checkbook and, you know, send some feelers out there to other clubs and et cetera. But I'm not really going to speak on the other two franchises.
0: Okay.
2: I just wanted to hear your guys' thoughts on, you know, the my situation of the Rays going all in, man. This is the time. You know, how many times are we going to have this happen, you know, where the division is supposed to be, you know, X, Y, and Z,
0: mm-hmm.
2: and the Rays are sitting there, you mm-hmm. know, with an absolute great ball club. You know, I'll keep it short and simple, but... Yeah, I wanted to hear you guys' takes on that.
0: All right, well, we'll give them, but before you go, Jay, what would you like? What would you like? What would be your wish? What do you want?
2: I mean, just like I said, I've been following the team for a little bit. Fortunately, the last playoffs games I was able to get to was versus the Rangers in the DLS, Division League Series,
0: mm-hmm.
2: 3 years ago at the Trop before mm-hmm. the Storms. And, you know, that's our last playoff games, and I think I know definitely we lost both those games back to back. I think we got Oford the first game and scored one in the second. So I think it's time for the Rays. You know, new ownership, everything. You know, this is a great opportunity for them to come in. You know, and really, really put us on the national map. You know, Junior's approaching. You know, you go on MLB Insider as a Rays fan and see any player on there getting posted every day. This is the time. We gotta take advantage of it. I'm gonna let you guys go. You have a great afternoon. Thank you as always, The Rock.
0: You got it, Jay. All right, we've made yesterday. Chris Mathis gave us what he would do. I, me, Scoobal is going to cost too much for me. For me. I don't want to give up everything. Now, Nick Wise from the Nick Wise Show, he's like, you know what? There's no player in the organization, this is Nick talking, that's untouchable. I know that the Rays are built, they're not built on high payroll, and they're built on farm system and getting guys that might not have been, maybe, I don't know, either reaching their peak. I don't like to use scrap heap, but you know how it goes, guy. Look at like a Nick Martinez. Look at, he's an all-star. What did he do prior to here? Look at Brian Baker. He's an all-star. The Rays do a good job like that. And you've got a couple of guys on the farm that, damn, look at Fluellen. He was the MVP. He hit a two-run dinger in the Futures game. Theo Gillen, this and that. But in order to get these big names, you got to give it up. I hope they do make a move because I believe that the American League is there for the taking this year. The Rays do have a shot. To me, Scoobal is a little bit too much. I don't want to give up everything. I like Luis Arraez from the Giants. He's a really, really good hitter. He's young. He's on an expiring one-year, $12 million contract. He's hitting .332. He does not strike out high average. I would like to see something like that. Chris Mathis, yes.
1: Yeah, I'm right there with you. I think that I would love to see the Rays go out, get a bat, maybe a bullpen arm of some sort. However, I do understand kicking the can around regarding Tarek Skubal. Why not? And you look at this team, you look at the construction of the roster here, Rock. We know the Rays, they find a way to get things done with the rotation, with the bullpen at some point. However, adding an extra bat to just solidify the top half of this lineup, or if they sprinkled a guy like Luis Arraez a little further down in the lineup, however they want to order things and have this team go out and attack and try to get base runners, I'm all on board for that. But we're going to have to see what Eric Neander does. And I think the biggest X factor in this entire equation this year is new ownership. What do they want to put into it? How do they view the potential of this team? If ownership is all bought in on it, I think you could see them truly making a major splash. I just don't know if that's going to be the case because we haven't seen the new ownership group at a trade deadline yet. This will be the first year, Rob.
0: Good point. Let me go quickly. Robert in St. Pete, you're up next on WDAE. What's going on, Robert?
3: Hey, guys. I got a quick question for you. I have friends up in Cincinnati, and there's been a lot of rumble about the trade of Ellie De La Cruz.
0: Yep.
3: And what do you think we'd have to give up? I know we got shortstop. I know we drafted I think he was number one shortstop. But it's Ellie. Yeah, you know? The guy is fast, he can hit, and we could use both of those things out of one person. What do you think about that?
0: He would be unbelievable. He's one of the best players in the game today. You know what? I'm going to do a little research. Chris Mathis and I are going to do some research. We're going to get on the phone line. It's right down to the Cincinnati Reds.
1: I will say
0: in this
1: break.
0: Ellie De La Cruz.
1: He's not going to be on the trading block.
0: Can I put you down for that?
1: Yeah, put me down for that.
0: All right.
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0: Alrighty, so Ira Kaufman from Joe Bucks Fan will be joining us at 3:30 today. And then at 4 o'clock, Evan Klosky, 10 Tampa Bay Sports. He will be stopping by, so we'll have that. But right now, we're talking with you. I'm Rock Raleigh in for T-Kraz. He's off this week. He's on vacation. He's resting up. He's got his cigars. He's got his drink. He's resting up, getting ready for the football season. We're starting our football season next week. We're starting with college SEC. And then the week after that, it's NFL training camp. Here we come. So Chris Mathis is with me. You, thank you for being on board. Here's your numbers to call. You'd like to get on in. Now's a real good time. 888-388-0957. And you can always start your text with 82945. Chris Mathis was mentioning, you know, with the new ownership group now, this would be the time, hoping that they would, but we really don't know. We really don't know behind the scenes. We really don't know them. I think they've done a good job at trying to move this stadium forward because let's face it, with Stu Sternberg and the old ownership group, they could not get it done. And the city of Tampa didn't want to deal with them anymore. And the city of St. Pete didn't want to deal with them anymore. And the same thing with the Pinellas County and Hillsborough County, you had to make a change. So the new owners have come in. They've certainly gotten a lot further ahead. Nothing is a done deal yet. It is on pace to happen and looks like it. But again, nothing is etched in stone. Only because we had a texter ask me, is it a done deal yet? It's not a done deal yet. Not a done deal yet. But here we are with the Rays, three games in front of the Yankees. They're in a good spot at the All-Star break. Is this the year that they go all in? Here we go. Not even with the new owners. They want to be aggressive. I feel they have shown that. Here's another question. Chris and I will answer this for you. Why is no one wanting the best pitcher in baseball? How are you not giving up some young guys for him? Come on, guys. We aren't getting Griffin, Jax. We are getting Skubal. As long as, you know, yes. Yes. But you have to basically give up everything. You're going to have to give up a proven starter or two. You got to give up your best prospects. You got to, it's going to cost you a lot of money. You're giving up everything.
1: For a rental, Rock. And the thing is, after this upcoming season, or after the rest of the season ends, guess what? If you want Skubal back, it's contract time. It's negotiation
0: time. That's why. That's a great way to put it, Chris.
1: Yeah, so it's a rental, and it would be a fantastic rental for the rest of the year. We're aware of that, very much so. But if you're looking past this year, let's say if the Rays do not win the World Series this season, then you're in a tough spot because you just gave up the farm for Skubal, and now you recognize he's not going to get signed here with the Rays moving forward. The Rays would rather pay, and I totally agree with, promoting and trying to prioritize the future of Junior Caminero. I would rather pay Junior than go trade for Skubal and then be in a conundrum of who gets paid first and at what dollar amount.
0: So we're getting a lot of texts, and Chris and I can read a couple of them. Here's one. Damn, man. From everything that has been going on, it seems that they, meaning the new owners, would spend money, especially before the lockout. No offense. Hope you're wrong. And they spend money. Now, I know for a fact they're the new owners, their number one priority, they keep saying it, to get a forever home for the Rays. To finalize that, a forever home. That is their number one priority. But you know what? They knew what they were getting into. They knew the situation. And you want to put a winner on the field, and this would be the year. Yes. So I'm not against giving up a prospect or two. I don't like it, but in order to get one of these guys, because I think they need some more. You can't keep relying on other than the big three. You look at that lineup, man, you need a little bit more. You need more. You need more power. You need more juice. And even an arm. You know, I know it's going good right now, but boy, oh boy, this is the year. I was just reading Mark Topkin. He talked to Nick Martinez. Nick Martinez is just, he's soaking it all in. He's like, there's Verlander, there's Trout over there, and then you got Martinez. Who am I? I cannot believe that I'm here, but I'm here. Brian Baker is there. It's a great story. It is a great, great, great, great story. So I want to ask you, and I want to ask Chris Mathis. He texted me this morning. We were talking about like the last night and the All-Star game. And there was one of the kids that was in the outfield. First of all, I can't believe that they allow these kids, boys and girls, that are out in the outfield. You are catching. These are not pop-ups. These are major, the strongest in the world are hitting these towering fly balls or line drives. How's a kid not? I can't believe a kid is allowed out there. It blows me away. Every year, I'm like, somebody's going to get hurt. But that being said, one of the girls, I think it was a girl, wasn't it, Chris? She missed a fly ball when they booed her. I think it was a girl. I think
1: I'm rewatching just to verify.
0: I'm not 100%. It was a kid, and the kid missed it. I thought that it was.
1: I believe it is a guy.
0: Oh, it's a guy. It's a guy. Okay.
1: Either way, he missed it, and then the boos let out. That was with Jordan Walker at the plate during the home run derby last night, dead center field.
0: So, and then when Junior Caminero was announced. What happened when Junior Caminero was announced, Chris Mathis?
1: The boos, man. Boo, left and right. He was amongst the top booed players that performed last night in the home run derby, which Philly fans, right, Philadelphia, the hate, the distaste for not only the Rays, but of course the Buccaneers, the Lightning, Tampa in general. Philly fans hate Tampa. That was still a bit of a surprise. It's not like Junior Caminero is some heel of Major League Baseball.
0: Right. Now, here's the thing. Ha. As long as I can remember, and I'm not lumping all of them, but a big chunk of the Philadelphia fan base are jagoffs. Listen. My brother-in-law, Andy, I have so much respect for. He is a good man. He's not a jagoff. He is a Phillies and an Eagles. Eagles. He's an Eagles fan. He is an Eagles fan. I know a lot of them. I used to work with a guy, Chris O'Connell. I worked with him at Bainers 9 for years. He's from Philly. He went to Temple. He's back in Philly. He works at Fox 28, Fox 29 in Philly. And he's a good guy, but I'm telling you, from my experience, and you, I'd like you to tell me if you've experienced this too. The vitriol, the hate, the anger from Philly fans, to me, is at the top. Is there a fan base in general that is more brutal than the Philadelphia fan? Now, I'm going to tell you this. And I'm telling you this, and I'm going back a little bit. When I used to travel, it was with Bay News 9, budgets were bigger in those days. You would travel, you'd cover these teams, and especially when they're in the playoffs. When the Buccaneers, two different times, Warrick Dunn, remember Warrick Dunn for the Buccaneers? His mother was killed in the line of duty. She was a police woman in Louisiana, New Orleans. We were standing outside the team hotel in Philadelphia getting what they call B-roll. You're shooting video of the players coming off the bus. There was a Philadelphia fan yelling, "You miss your mother? What happened to your mother?" To Warrick Dunn, knew his mother had been killed. And Warrick Dunn had, he was a young man. He had to raise his siblings. Okay? There was that. The year the Buccaneers went to the Super Bowl, the year that they were closing down the Vet in the NFC Championship game, the game that Rondé Barber intercepted that pass and took it to the house. Pre-game, I was on the sidelines with my camera guy, and these Philly fans were screaming, cursing, that type of thing. And Joe Jerovicius walked by. Do you remember Joe Jerovicius? He was a wide receiver for the Tampa Bay Buccaneers. That season, his little baby died. And a fan was yelling out, "Hey, your baby. Hey, where's your baby boy?" I'm not kidding you. When I heard that, I'm like, that's as bad as it can be. Now, again, I know it's not all Philly fans, but to me, that... So then we were waiting to get in for practice and it was a really cold, cold, cold day. And we were waiting outside the vet, and we were going to be able to shoot some B-roll of practice before that big game. And one of our guys, we had a couple guys because we were doing our whole live show there the entire week, a whole half hour show at 11 o'clock at night. And he was already in setting up to make sure that our sound was working, and they have what they call like a molt box, all this stuff. So he was already in there. And then they shut the gates down, and any of the reporters from Tampa or Philly or National had to be outside. Well, Warren Sapp, who is from Apopka, Florida, played at the Miami, you know, University of Miami, a Florida boy. Sapp came out and took off his shirt, bare-chested, and was running around. It was like, I don't know, you know, 28 degrees, 25 degrees or something, just to show that it's not going to affect this Florida boy and this team from Tampa. And our guy was already in there, set up, so he started shooting some video of this. And then we sent that up on the bird, and that went viral, and everybody's like, how the hell are they allowed to get in there? But my point was, a guy comes over, a young guy from Philly, and he's got a hat on. He's like, who's here from Tampa? We're not answering this guy. He goes, are you from Tampa? Are you from Tampa? You guys are from Tampa. And he goes, you're not going to make it out of here alive. We're going to overturn your vehicle. We're going to beat the living crap out of you. You're not going to make it out alive. I'm like, we're here to shoot some practice, man. Philadelphia. And I was at that point, I'm like, oh, my God. So my point is, when Chris said last night, man, they were booing Junior Caminero, they were booing a lot of people. The kid that won it, Jordan, the young St. Louis Cardinals slugger that won the home run derby, when he was doing his presser, he was talking about how, man, they were booing. I never got booed like this. And then Ben Rice from the Yankees, who's known as a really nice guy. Now, I know it's the enemy and it's the Yankees and oh, we don't like the Yankees and all that. And you know what he said, Chris? They were asking him, he goes, man, did you ever get booed like that? He's like, I never got booed like that. But he goes, you know what? That's a sign of I've made it if they're booing me like that. So he was talking like that. All right, we got a texter here. Whoever's talking right now about Philly is a total, I can't use the word. Oh, are you from Philly? I'm just giving you I'm telling you the truth, man. And I even said, it's not every Philadelphia fan, but that to me, talking about a guy's mother that passed and his baby that died, that to me is way crossing over the line. Sorry. That's how I see it. Sorry. You probably are from Philly. You know?
1: That number comes from the 203 Southwestern Connecticut.
0: Whatever.
1: In here, so.
0: Whatever,
1: yeah,
0: man.
1: It's all about morals, man. That's all that is. It's all about morals. And not every fan is like that. We are aware of that. Not everybody's like that.
0: No, but not everybody's like that.
1: For those that do partake in that, come on now.
0: I think overall, though, I think the Philly fan base is the most brutal. What do you think? What have you experienced?
1: I mean, I've heard that a lot, too, from Ronnie Lane. He tends to say the same thing, and he talked several of those stories he shared on the air about those times that he was the Bucks sideline guy, and he would talk about going to Philadelphia to that stadium and just how bad the fans would treat opposing players, their wives, players' moms. It didn't matter who you were. They were going to treat you poorly if you weren't wearing the green.
0: I've heard some players will say, like, I'm not bringing my family on the family trip or having my girl or my woman be out there and sitting in the family section if the game is in Philly. I've heard that before. All right, we'll take more of your calls. We're going to give you the very latest on the Tampa Bay Buccaneers. Ira Kaufman from Joe Bucks Fan. He's going to be by about 3:30. That should be good. Otherwise, phone lines are open, 888-388-0957. 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
32: The different color noises, white noise, brown noise, pink noise. Brown noise is deeper, has lower frequencies, it's got more bass, minimalizes that higher frequency. Mm-hmm. And I didn't really know this, but apparently you can liken some of these to sounds in nature. And apparently brown noise is more akin to like a river rapid or a heavy rainfall or thunder.
33: Because there's also white noise and pink noise, you think brown noise is just named after the color brown. Wrong.
5: There was a scientist named Robert Brown from Scotland.
32: White noise is used, aside from just sleeping, a lot of times with like noise-canceling headphones and stuff, masking other sounds.
5: Pink noise is a little different. It's kind of like the compromise between white noise and brown noise.
32: As far as which one is best for sleep, there have been some very middling studies over the years. But at Oxford in 2017, they said that they fell asleep 40% faster listening to white noise, but their overall sleep was about the same.
5: Okay.
32: There was a study in 2017 from Northwestern of 13 older adults, and they said pink noise provided deeper sleep overall and improved ability to recall words.
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0: I guess we struck a nerve. Now, I'm just mentioning, you know, we were talking about last night and all the players were saying that, man, they never got booed as bad as they did last night. And it's kind of a Philly thing. We did have some fan that really has taken exception to me. He's calling me a big, it begins with a P, ends with a Y, because I'm talking bad about Philly fan. And I'm just saying, I'm giving you examples. I think of all fan bases, I just think that they're the most brutal. It's not all. I've got some close relatives and friends that are Philly fans that are good guys, but I'm just saying on the whole, am I off base here? You know, is it me? All right, let's go, and I'll try to get in as many calls and as many texts as we can. Chris is going to read some text. I'll go to the phone lines, 888-388-0957. Let's go to Greg in St. Pete. You're up next. What's happening, Greg?
9: Hey, I love your program. I love it.
0: Thank you.
9: And you know the saying about the Phillies, a long time ago I heard that they said that the Phillies fan will boo the crack on the Liberty Bell. That's how bad they are.
0: I never heard that one. That's a good one. They booed Santa Claus. Did you ever hear that one, Greg?
9: Oh yeah. They boo anybody.
0: All right. Thank you very much. Let's go to Hernan in Tampa. You're up next on the Flamethrower. What's happening?
10: Hey, what's up, Rockman?
0: Good, brother.
10: Good. Hey, man, check it out, bro. So I've been raised in Tampa pretty much my whole life, but I was born in Philly. And needless to say, I am not a Philly fan. I'm a Bucks fan through and through. And through a promise that I made, I adopted the Cowboys. So for me, naturally, I hate the Eagles. And anytime I go to a game against the Eagles, if I watch the Eagles, know that I boo them hard, bro. So I think, honestly, that the booing in the Philly thing, it just might be like a genetic thing, bro.
0: It's strong, too, isn't it? My God. Yeah, oh, yeah.
10: I can't stop. Anything I don't like, I blew the crap out of, and the Eagles is one of them.
0: I got you, Hernan. All right, thank you very much. I can remember when we were traveling in TV with all of our gear, and we went to get our rental car in Philly, and the guy that worked at the Philadelphia rental car place saw on our bag, it said Bay News 9, and he's like, Bay News 9, is that from Tampa? And he's like, oh, you better keep a close watch on your gear. And that was at the rental car place that they were just there. And then one of the guys that I worked with, he could be known as kind of a wise guy a little bit.
1: Like you're talking about Nick wise guy?
0: No, actually a wise guy. Kind of a wise guy. He did a good job. He was a camera guy, but he could be a wise guy. And we were getting ready to go to the game that day. And he had a big Buccaneer jacket. And he's like, I'm gonna wear this on the sidelines and just really try to stir it up with the fans. I'm like, don't be walking near me, man. Because I'm not. It's one of those things where, hey, if fans come at you, and I know I'm your coworker, but I didn't start this. Like, do you really have to put it in their face wearing a Buccaneers jacket. Like, you know what I mean? Like, so then am I, if a fan or two charges him and starts beating the crap out of him, am I, what, now I got to fight? You know? What would you do? What would you do, Chris Mathis, if we're all traveling, Nick Wise, T-Kraz, myself, yep. Pat and Aaron, Bonad.
1: Sounds like a party. Yep.
0: All right. And we're all there. And one of the guys in our group's like, you know what, man? I'm gonna show these Philly fans, man. We are Tampa Bay, and I'm gonna wear this, all my Buccaneers gear. And hey, man, if I get jumped, you got my back, right? You'll fight for me, right? What do you do? And he wants to do this. He's spurring it on.
1: He's stirring it up.
0: That's what I'm saying.
1: If he's the antagonizer here, then I'm pulling him away. Like, hey, dude, what are you doing? Like, this is not worth it, you know. But if he's starting stuff, I mean, I'm gonna do my best to break it up. But I'm not partaking. You know, I'm not gonna. I know I'll probably take a shot or two if I try to break it up. But I'm not gonna let that just keep on going. It's just stupid. It's stupid.
0: All right, so you're gonna try to pull off the Philly fan from Nick Wise, but if Nick Wise starts getting pummeled, are you gonna start? Are you just going to go in and you're going to start swinging? You're going to start fighting?
1: I'm going to pull the guy off. I'm going to pull everybody away.
0: All right. Well, sometimes, man, anything goes in these brawls. It's like when you go to the bar and one of your buddies, it's usually the smaller guy and he has beer muscles and he starts something. And then there's one or two guys in the other group, and they come over. It's like, oh, you got to be kidding me, man.
1: And there's a lot of times now, Rock, where you see all these fights and stuff all over social media at, like, sporting events. And it's not just a, hey, knock him till they're down and he's done thing. Like, they keep going and pummeling and going and brain damage. Like, come on, man.
0: No, I know. And all it takes is one shot down on the concrete with your head. That's why I don't say, if I have to fight and protect my wife, my daughter, my son is stronger, probably he's stronger than me, he can protect me. But if I got to do that, fine. But if it's a guy with beer muscles or a guy that's just antagonizing that wants to start a fight, oh man, no. I remember a couple years ago, I'm in a bar and all of a sudden I'm with my buddy. It wasn't in our area. And a fight broke out near the jukebox, and I heard some glass break. And I looked over at my friend. I like, you want? Let's get out of here. We have no fight. Let's get out of here. There's no need to stick around here. I will continue. 1 hour in the books. We got more. I'm Rock Riley in for T-Kraz on this. I don't know how we got to this point on this Tuesday on the Flamethrower. WDA Fight Knee.
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0: Alrighty, 302. What's happening, everybody? How you doing? We got the All-Star Game tonight. Last night was Home Run Derby on Netflix. We're also taking your calls and your text. Give me the most brutal overall fan base that you have ever dealt with. Give me some experiences. I told you what I dealt with going to Philly several times. It was not pretty. It was bad. Maybe I'm off, man, but I just think overall the worst, the place that I'm always watching my back is when I go to Philly. Maybe that is me. All right, here are your numbers. 888-388-0957. 888-388-0957. And the text line is 82945. Let's go to, he's batting first in this inning, Rays Fangio. Rays Fangio. What's up, Gio?
1: Listen, what a great home run contest. But there were individuals on the broadcast who were getting in the way. And it started at the beginning. They roll out the guy, the boxing guy, the announcer guy, who's like 30 years, he's been doing this way too long. And then Will Ferrell, who I normally love, he's been in some great movies, was telling the stupidest, worst jokes you've ever heard to get him out of there. Then, during the actual home run contest, sometimes you didn't even know if it was a home run.
0: I know.
1: They didn't even tell you.
0: I know.
1: The angles of the shots of the home runs, you couldn't even tell. I mean, listen, is there a way we can just bring back Chris Berman? Back. The guy was entertaining. He didn't get in the way of the athletes. And the broadcast was pretty much ruined because of these idiots. Now, I will say, Barry Bonds and Albert Pujols were fantastic. Matt Vasgersian was fantastic. But all the other idiots, just shut up.
0: Thanks, Gio. Here's the thing. I was just the opposite with you on Albert Pujols and Barry Bonds. They had no energy. These are two of the greatest in the game. Barry Bonds, oh my God, it was no energy. Sometimes you can't just go on name recognition. It's a different thing. It's like the GOAT, Tom Brady. His first year was not as good as his second year. Like, what was Bonds bringing me? That's what I thought. All right, let's continue on. Let's go back to the phone lines. Let's go to Kevin in Lakeland. You're up next on the Flamethrower. What's going on, Kevin?
2: Okay, how are you, man?
0: Good. What do you got today, Kevin?
2: I have to agree with you. Definitely Philly. And I don't just say that just because you said it, but

0: I've been to about 15 different stadiums. I'm a season ticket holder for the Bucks, so I've seen a lot of the fans for the past 20 years. Went to Philly and opened up Lincoln Financial Field after we won the first Super Bowl. And we were there, and man, there was just a few spots of red around, and I'm walking through there with my wife, and I'm all dolled up with face paint and things like that. And one little young guy would start out, this happened, you know, 5 or 6 times at least. One guy would start out, and I'll make it politically correct for the radio. He'd say, "A-hole."
1: Right.
0: Okay, and then about 30,000 would chant in for about 5 or 6 times saying, "A-ho, a-ho," all the way. That happened at least 6 times throughout the game. It was so bad. Luckily, we beat them 17-0. Most of the bad fans cleared out, and they escorted me out with security down the elevator. It was a good time, but bad fans.
1: You know what? You have a lot of cojones taking. You said you were with your wife? Was it your wife you were with?
0: Yes, sir.
1: You. I don't know if I'd do that. You got some big ones, Kevin, going to Philly. I'm not kidding you.
0: I'm about 6'2", 350 pounds.
1: Okay.
0: So I'm going to take a few of them with me if they want to mess with me.
1: There you go. All right. Thanks a lot, Kevin. Okay. He's 6'2", 350. That's a little different situation. You know what I'm saying? I also remember one time it was the Lightning. Lightning and the Flyers in the playoffs. And we were getting brutalized verbally, at least not beat up, on our way in to the arena because they knew what we were from, Tampa Bay. I try not to, like I say, I'm not putting it in anybody's face. But there's that situation. So there you go. There was something else I was going to ask Chris Mathis on watching last night. Netflix doesn't have it down. Like Ellie Duncan, I can take her or leave her. They had a nice little set there. They were going to them, but that was driving me crazy. It was like, come on, you got to bring some energy. Pujols was a big Junior Caminero guy. He was voting for him. He thought he might win it because he's got a relationship with him. That's fine. But Barry Bonds, give me something. You're not giving me much. You know, I was opposite with Gino. So I don't know. I think Netflix is still trying to figure it out. You know, they're trying to do a lot of star power, and they're trying to figure it out.
2: It just seemed a little chill in terms of the broadcasters, right? And until the home runs were hit, there really wasn't enough excitement throughout the entire night. But I still enjoyed it. The competition was good enough. The energy from the crowd, I know it was bad unless you were wearing, you know, the Schwarber jersey or the Harper jersey.
1: Right.
2: It still added to entertainment from the television side. Like, I didn't have to deal with the fans that were heckling me. I was watching on television.
1: Yeah. No, I really enjoyed it. And because I was doing the show here the next day, I had to make sure that I was locked in and watching Junior Caminero. And then I even watched at the end. And it was kind of cool. The young guy, he's making, like I said, he's making, I think, Jordan, $880,000. I know it seems like a lot to you and me, but come on. And he won it. And so he got $1 million for winning it. And his mother and his father were there, and it was kind of a cool thing. Schwarber's a good guy. He's a good guy. And it was in Philly. So overall, I thought it was good. And I'm looking forward to the game tonight. I really am. Now, Chris Mathis, you and T-Crash set this up. You do this. How often do you do this game now, usually?
2: We play this game every Tuesday. We call it Take It or Leave It. Take It or Leave It on the drive. Okay. I figured since you're filling in, you've been filling in quite frequently over the last couple of months.
1: Right.
2: Last Rays baseball is on. I felt like let's see what Rock Riley would say to some of these. You have not seen what they are yet, so it's going to be live on the air. Let's get through. You ready?
1: I have no idea, so I'm ready.
2: All right, here we go. And so basically what it is when you take it or leave it, are you going to agree with the statement I give you? If yes, tell me why. If no, give me your reason why you don't agree with it. Will you take it or leave it, Rock Riley, that the new format of the Major League Baseball Home Run Derby was better than you anticipated?
1: I liked it. I will take it. I was surprised. I didn't think I would. I thought that players stopping in the middle and not being timed, I thought it would slow down things. I really enjoyed it. I hope they keep it. I'm taking it.
2: All right, we'll move right along because on the show yesterday, you had picked Junior Caminero to win the Home Run Derby. We shared a video, for better or for worse, at 957WDAE on social media of you giving your take, running through the matchup for the Home Run Derby. So let's say if it wasn't Junior Caminero, you were pulling for Bryce Harper or Kyle Schwarber because they're at their home ball field. Do you take that or you leave that there, Rockman?
1: Here, I just talked about how the Philly fans have been so brutal. Oh, my God. But you know what? I like Bryce Harper and I like Schwarber, both of them. So you know what? If either one of those guys won it, I go on not who is on their jersey, who that player is. I like both those guys. So you know what? I would have taken it.
2: Plus, it was also entertaining because it was team

0: versus teammate. Yes. They could either help each other, depending on how the bracket would work out, or unfortunately hurt each other. Like, if Kyle Schwarber would have done better in the opening round, I think Bryce Harper would have squeezed his way into the second round, which would have been really cool. Even though I'm not a fan of Philadelphia by any stretch, to see two teammates going at it, that would have been pretty neat. There's no doubt about it. So moving right along here, and let's talk about the Tampa Bay Rays. The future of Junior Caminero will remain right here in Tampa with the Rays for the long term. Will you take it or leave it that Junior Caminero will be a Tampa Bay Ray for the foreseeable future and beyond?
1: I am taking it. I am taking it. This is one of those situations that the new ownership group is all about a number one priority forever home. The new stadium, that's their number one priority. But you know what? You've got a 23-year-old good guy. Sign him now. Sign him to a long-term deal. Show the fan base that you can, for the first time, keep a superstar here. Junior Caminero stays in Tampa Bay long-term. I am taking it.
0: Yeah, I want to see it. We all do. He is the face of the franchise. There's no doubt about it. Now, when it comes to the upcoming trade deadline and all the rumors, the discussion, the hypotheticals, will you take it or leave it that the Tampa Bay Rays will make at least two trades by the trade deadline, Rock Riley?
1: I am my gut. I'm going with my gut, so I'm going to be honest. No, I don't think they're going to go two. No, I don't. Maybe one. Only because they value so much these young prospects, this Fluellen, this Gillen, these guys. I know how they operate. So that's how I see it. That's how I see it. Two big moves? I don't feel good about it, but I'm going to be honest about it. I'm leaving it. I don't see it.
0: Leaving it right there on the table. I hope that you're wrong.
1: I do too.
0: I think the Rays can make two trades. I just won't go out and say they're going to be big time trades. Would you take it or leave it that as of today, July the 14th, the Tampa Bay Rays are true contenders for the American League as a whole? Not just the East, but the American League.
1: Yes, yes, yes. I am taking it. I am taking it. You got to do at least one move, though. And you're going to see one or two guys that are coming up. But with how they are, when I go in that clubhouse and see how they're so tight, so many years I would see the Hispanic guys over in the corner and they're playing their card games and they're like kind of in a group right there. Maybe these guys are over here this year, where when they're on an away trip, and they go down to the team lobby, and there's 15, 16 guys. When they went to Toronto, there was a party of 25. Can you accommodate a party of 25, Rays? They all hang together. They bunt. They steal. They're not about me, me, me. I had years ago, I said to a player, I said, hey, man, how come you don't bunt? He goes, I don't make money bunting. I'm like, oh. And his agent, the guy was honest with me. I'm not going to tell you who that name was. But you don't have that on this team. And so, yes, I believe that this year the Rays are going to make that run. I believe it. I believe it. And the AL is up for grabs.
0: I love it. And we all are aware of just how dominant this Rays team is when healthy. And for all the fans out there that do dream of a day in which we check our phones or they're tuned in to WDAE on the iHeartRadio app and they hear breaking news, for example, the Rays trade for, let's just say hypothetically, Tarek Skubal. If they did, would you take it or leave it, Rock Riley?
1: If they do? I am taking it.
0: You're taking it that they're a World Series contender this year?
1: Tarek Skubal, Sugar Shane McClanahan, Rasmussen. And, I mean, come on. If I see that on my phone, I'm pulling over. I'm pulling over. I'm getting out. I don't care if I'm in a local, I'm on a neighborhood, or I'm on 275, and I'm going to give out a big yell. All the years of Glass now is gone, and the slapdicks, Blake Snell, and every other star leaves. And this time the Rays are bringing in the best pitcher in baseball. Oh, I'm taking that, Chris Mathis.
0: I love it. The excitement is there. Rays fans have been all over social media trying to figure out, trying to brainstorm who would be the best fit, who would be the dream trade, the dream acquisition here at the trade deadline. Would you take it or leave it here, though, Rock? You mentioned you don't think the Rays will make two or more deals here by the deadline.
1: Yeah.
0: That the biggest issue that could haunt the Rays has nothing to do with the additional talent they could gain via trade at the trade deadline, but instead has everything to do with guys staying healthy and avoiding injury.
1: Oh, you hit the nail on the head, Chris Mathis. That's the biggest thing of all to me. Healthy, healthy, healthy. Aranda, gotta stay healthy. Yandy, gotta stay healthy. Oh, Junior Caminero, gotta stay healthy. Sugar Shane McClanahan, Drew Rasmussen, Nick Martinez, and maybe even Skubal. Gotta stay healthy. Number one, they're already 3 games up on the Yankees at the break with who they got. So that is the biggest thing for me. Health. Stay healthy. I will take that.
0: One of the biggest things here in the Bay, and not only just with the Buccaneers and the franchise, but also around the National Football League, too, is the contract situation with Baker Mayfield and the Tampa Bay Buccaneers. Would you take it or leave it? Because if you look at your calendar, it's 2 weeks from today in which training camp kicks off. Baker set the deadline for contract talks to end on that very day. Would you take it or leave it that Baker will sign that new contract by his set deadline of July the 28th?
1: I really feel strongly about this one. I am betting on this one. I'm putting my money up on this one. That the Buccaneers and Baker Mayfield will reach an agreement and Baker Mayfield will have a new deal to continue on as the Buccaneers quarterback. The Buccaneers want him. Everybody in the building wants him. I went to the coffee shop this morning, and a woman was there, a little baby boy. And she said, "Hey, Rock, we live in your neighborhood. You live on this street?" "Yeah, I do." And she said, "You see this little guy? It's my grandson." I said, "You look too young to be a grandma. I'm not kidding you." And she goes, "Oh, thank you. Guess what his name is? My son's a big Buccaneer fan." I said, "Baker?" She goes, "His name is Baker. Is Baker a good guy?" I said, "Oh, my God, is Baker a good guy?" I said, "Hello, little Baker." And the kid was waving to me. I'm telling you what, man, it was a sign. A little Baker. I saw him today. He was an infant. Baker Mayfield, the Bucks like him. He wants to stay here. Baker Mayfield, they'll get that done before training camp.
0: Now, will you get this done before the end of the week? Let's say before Monday. Will you take it or leave it that you have seen the entire season 3 of Quarterback on Netflix because Baker Mayfield is starring in it? Do you think you can get that done? Will it be finished for you on your Netflix account by next Monday?
1: Oh, it'll be done before that, Chris Mathis. I am going to, once I start watching that thing, look out. My daughter just came back from New York City. We went to TIA last night. I say, "Hello, I hope you had a great time. But please, kid, dude, was it good? How was it? It was great? Okay, I got to watch this. I got to watch this Netflix special." My wife comes by. "How you doing, honey? Everything good? Did you take a walk with one of your friends today?" "Okay, I'm watching this right now. Please do not interrupt me. Thank you. You ladies talk." I stay out of it anyway. Anything. I try to stay away. I will watch this thing. I cannot wait. Chris Mathis, I am taking it.
0: Love it. There you go. That's what we do. We do that every Tuesday. It's called Take It or Leave It. We play it with T-Kraz, but Rock Riley in this week, today, tomorrow, Thursday as well, Rock. So we're very busy here ahead of Rays baseball returning on Friday with a doubleheader.
1: Right. So I'm in for T-Kraz this week. All you T-Kraz fans, don't worry. He will be back on Monday. And Monday is when all of our shows, we are live and local, starting at 6 a.m. all the way into the night with live local shows at SEC Media Days in downtown Tampa. The college football world will descend upon downtown Tampa. They're having the SEC Media Days. And it's not just SEC. It's college football. It's the experts. It's big names that you know. Everybody is going to be here. And we're going to be broadcasting live from SEC Media Days. So that starts on Monday. T-Kraz will be back. I'm going to do the Nick Wise Show with Nick all week. Two-man show. How about that? Pat and Aaron Show, extended coverage. Even our producers, they're going to be coming out there afterwards. We're going to give you a lot of content. We're starting our football coverage next week. But right now, tonight, it's still baseball. It's now Home Run Derby last night. Okay. Junior Caminero, okay. You got a chance now, starting at third base tonight, and all five of those Rays, hopefully that they will do a nice job. All right. Anything else, Chris Mathis?
2: Before we did a good job.
1: That's it. Okay.
2: Also,
1: okay.
2: Alex Golish, we had a caller chime in earlier. He's like, hey, you guys are going to try to get Alex Golish on, right? He's at the SEC, head coach of the Auburn Tigers now. Yeah. Will you make it happen? And I said, we are working on that as we speak. So you've got to stay tuned. There's no telling which coach, which quarterback Byron Brown potentially could be on these very airwaves.
1: Yeah, if you don't know, Byron Brown followed Golish to Auburn. War Eagle. So he's going to be the quarterback there. The new head coach, Brian Hartline, that Chris Mathis knows really, really well. Chris Mathis was basically Brian Hartline's handler on opening day in downtown St. Pete when Brian Hartline came across the bridge and he came into Ferg's and he had just gotten the job and he was talking to all of his fans and Chris Mathis was bringing them all around and they formed a relationship. 50 new players, 50 on USF, including an LSU quarterback. So we are so pumped up. And then the week after that, we start with NFL training camp. All right. Hey, when we come back, Ira Kaufman, the sage of Tampa Bay sports. He just sat down with John Gruden. He's talked with Joel Glazer. We're going to find out the very latest, get some inside stuff from Ira Kaufman from JoeBucksFan.com. That will be next.
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1: 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JoeBucksFan.com, Ira Kaufman. Ira, how are you, partner?
0: I think it's important that that your listeners understand this. You're in a nice air-conditioned office. You got a bottle of water in front of you. Your feet are up.
1: He's right.
0: I'm in the front seat of my car, and the dashboard's reading 96 degrees, Mr. Riley, 96 degrees. Rock, I brought our friend Steve Isbitz over to Gruden's lair last week. Steve had never been there before.
1: Uh-huh.
0: And Rock, John had never given up his office, even though he got the head coaching job with the Raiders. He never gave it up. He always paid the rent and just kept it up. And I guess in the off season, you know, he might have came back to Tampa for a month or two. And so we go in there, Rock, and we're going to do a podcast with him. But Rock, when we got there, he was like in the middle of doing a breakdown on the New York Giants. And I'm talking about a breakdown. Maybe it was for, I'm not sure where it's going to be. Barstool,
1: right.
0: Something like that.
1: Right.
0: And Rock, he talked for 45 minutes and he had all the things on the grease board, all the stats and all the players and the roster and the depth chart. 45 minutes on the New York Giants. Rock, this guy could talk 10 minutes on Cole Keith if he had to. He could do that.
1: That is amazing. That is amazing because you know what, Sage? He was on last week when you guys were over there. He was on with T-Kraz on WDAE
0: about
1: the Buccaneers.
0: Same day.
1: And I was sitting right outside the studio. T-Kraz is in here. Gruden was on. I was listening. And oh my God, he was going down every Buccaneer player and on the roster. And he really does study this. It's incredible, man. It's like he's coaching again.
0: And, you know, you go in that room and it's dark and he's watching film and breaking things down. And Rock, the office manager showed Steve and I this room where they got all these boxes that people send them, the boxes, Bowling Green and Central Iowa. And they're all stacked up and they don't know what the hell to do with them. it's quite, and his son Michael is there, which is nice, working there. The guy from Barstool there,
1: yeah.
0: Rock,
1: yep.
0: All the time. Jake. And, the guy just, he oozes charisma, Rock. You've been around him
1: yep.
0: As much as I have. Not everybody likes the guy. Not everybody's cup of tea, but you cannot deny the charisma that this guy's got.
1: There's no doubt about it. One more on Gruden. So that little clip that was on the Ira Kaufman podcast on Joe Bucks Fan. I know Florio picked it up, Pro Football Talk. It went around John Gruden. He wants to get back into broadcasting. Do you think that that's what he's going to do to go back to do games, or do you think he was just kind of kidding around, or is he waiting for the right opportunity, do you think, to get back in coaching? You're over there. What do you think, Sage?
0: Because I like you, I'm going to drop a little nugget.
1: Okay.
0: You want a nugget?
1: Yeah, please, please, please, Sage.
0: All right, Rock. Here's what I'm going to say. In about a month,
1: uh-huh.
0: John Gruden will be doing play-by-play on an NFL game.
1: Wait, hold on, Sage. Play-by-play or color analyst?
0: I believe it's going to be play by play.
1: Unbelievable. How about that? That, there you go. You know what?
0: Well, he's not fooling around about this stuff. He's not now. He worked with Tirico, who's about the best in the business.
1: Yes.
0: For 9 years. And Rock, got a story. 2017, whatever the year was, when there was a lot of rumors about whether Gruden's going to get a head coaching job or not. I was up at a Buck game, Rock. It was like in October or November.
1: Mm-hmm.
0: And Rich Gannon was the color analyst for the game. And I went into the booth about an hour before the game, and I started talking to Gannon. And you know him, him and Gruden are very, very tight.
1: Yes.
0: Very tight. You know, Gannon did a lot of good things in Oakland. And then when Gruden left, Gannon drove the Raiders to the Super Bowl against the Bucs.
1: Right.
0: And against Gruden.
1: Yeah.
0: So I was talking to Gannon. Hey, Rich, you think he's going to get back into this? Does he want to be a head coach or something? And Gruden was working for Monday Night Football at the time. And he told me, Rock, and I wrote it, he told me that a big reason why Gruden was ready to leave Monday Night Football was he loved working with Tirico. They're still best of friends. Best of friends. And I think Sean McDonough came in, mm-hmm. Rock, at that point,
1: mm-hmm.
0: and it wasn't the same.
1: Wow.
0: He wasn't having as much fun. And that's a big reason Gannon said why he wants to get back into football.
1: Interesting. And, interesting.
0: Yeah, if Tirico would have stuck with Monday Night Football,
1: uh-huh.
0: Gruden might not have wanted to be back as an NFL head coach.
1: Wow. So that's a bombshell. Are you able to tell us now, Sage, or are you saving this for JoeBucksFan.com? You told us that, just giving us a little nugget, that Gruden is going to be a play-by-play guy for an NFL game. Will it be on TV, Sage, or will it be on radio, Sage?
0: My information is it is an NFL preseason game, and Gruden will be handling the play-by-play duties. That's my information.
1: I cannot wait. All right, this is Ira Kaufman. He is the Hall of Fame sports writer. 50 years he's covered the NFL. Sage, you always, I know Joel Glazer, the Glazer family, they like you. And I know they talk to you. They don't talk to a lot of media members, and I know they talk to you. Have you been able to ascertain why, after that collapse last year, they made 6 different coaching changes, but they kept Todd Bowles? Can you tell us anything behind the scenes, what you know, talking to Joel Glazer, on why they decided to bring back Todd Bowles, Sage?
0: Well, a couple of things, Rock. One, they're not naive. They're well aware of the blowback against Todd Bowles as an NFL head coach, especially after not making the playoffs last year. And quite frankly, Rock, finishing behind an inferior roster in Carolina, inferior. But what went into the decision to retain Bowles for at least one more season, at least, injuries were a factor in the minds of ownership, especially the offensive line. Especially, Malk going down in week 2, using your center at left tackle. And you know, not that the guy, you know, not that Barton did a bad job, but it created a lot of upheaval. Worfs wasn't the same. Gedeke missed a lot of time. So that was one factor. The other one, I think, Rock, is you give him another chance. You give him another chance. He'd been winning division titles. He had won 10 games the year before. The arrow's going down. They give him one more chance to get the arrow back going up. And if not, Rock, if not, I think he's gone. And I think Todd Bowles knows that. You know, he's a big man. He knows the landscape of professional football. And Lee always says, Rock, and you listen to him on the podcast, except for Gruden, if you have 2 losing years in a row, you're out as Buck coach. You're
1: right,
0: out.
1: Right.
0: Now, Gruden won him a Super Bowl, so, you know, he gets extra time. No question about it. But Bowles doesn't have that kind of cachet, being a head coach who got him a Super Bowl. So this year will tell, Rock. They go 7-10. I'll even say this. If they go 8-9 and still win a terrible division, I think you got to think about, you know, making a change.
1: I'm with you, Ira. I'm with you on
0: because,
1: that stage.
0: You know, the division titles are nice, Rock, but when you're in the NFC South, it's diminished. It's tainted.
1: Sage, I still, and I know a lot of fans, if I bring up Mike Evans and they're like, he's gone, why do you even bring him up? But it, you've been covering the NFL for 50 years. I can't remember the last time a veteran player who is good, a future Hall of Famer, leaves a team for less money. You never see that. Boy, oh boy, he must have really wanted to leave here. What, do you know any? Can you shed any light on that with Mike Evans going to San Francisco, Sage?
0: Well, one prevailing theory is that it was a family decision, maybe motivated by his wife.
1: Okay.
0: To leave Tampa and go to the other Bay Area. Rock, I think one of the factors, and you know, it's tough for Buck fans to swallow, and I understand it, Rock. Mm-hmm. But one of the factors is, I think, and of course this was before Reuben Bain fell into the Buck lap. You got to remember that. This was, well, you know, months before that.
1: Good point.
0: A month and a half. So, Rock, I just think, you know, I don't think it's crazy to think that Mike Evans didn't like the direction of the team. He didn't like it. And if any team had more injuries than the Bucs, it was the 49ers, Rock. And they still had a much better year than the Buccaneers. Mm-hmm. For whatever reason, you want to say the head coach, you want to say the GM, whatever you want to say. The 49ers were ravaged by injuries. And, you know, here they are winning 11 and 12 game. Now, the Bucs beat them during the season, fair and square. But the Falcons, you know, the 49ers acquitted themselves very well, you know, with a depleted roster. And here comes Evans. He thinks he can put them over the top in a very tough division. Rock, you were there when Evans walked off that field after the Atlanta, you know. And you'll never forget it. I'll never forget it. You know, 3rd and 28, 4th and 14. And I'm not sure he thought it was going to get any better. Now, maybe Bain can change it, Rock. I don't want to put too much pressure on Bain. I think there's already too much pressure on him, Rock, as a rookie.
1: Right.
0: But I think that's the reason, you know, Steve put up a poll. How many games are the Bucs going to win? And the majority said 10. Some said 9. And I think without Bain, you would have seen a lot of 7s and 8s, Rock. A lot of 7s and 8s.
1: All right.
0: That's how important Bain is to this organization right now.
1: Yeah, you know what? I'm with you. We've been doing it a long time, and we've seen guys come in. A lot of guys are hyped up. He really does look like the real deal. I know Steve talked to Yaya Diaby at his camp on Friday, so I'm looking forward to hearing and seeing that. I know, Joe Bucks fan, your Loaf Watch series continues Wednesday and Thursday. So basically, anything Bucks related, Joe Bucks and fan
0: Rock,
1: has it.
0: Yes, Rock, Steve was talking today. We did a podcast today before I came on with you.
1: Uh-huh.
0: And Steve's already watched three of the Netflix quarterback things.
1: Yeah.
0: He said right off the bat, I think it was the first episode with Mayfield, mm-hmm. and Mayfield's one of the four quarterbacks that is profiled. And he's on for about 15 minutes each episode. There's four quarterbacks.
1: Beautiful.
0: And Rock, I'm going to watch it tonight.
1: Yep. Same here.
0: But Steve said week two, which was a victory, in Houston against a real good, Texans defense, really good. And now they got Logan Hall. I think, you know, if Logan Hall's got anything, he'll show it next to those, two animal pass rushers that Houston has.
1: Right.
0: He said that in that game, according to the Netflix series, Mayfield suffered a sprained MCL and ACL landing after a scramble. Week two.
1: Wow.
0: And other injuries piled up. Rock, you and I have talked about this. I think it's a small thing, but it doesn't get talked about enough. With Mayfield's scrambling style, which I love, and so do you, and I don't want to change it. I don't want to mess with Mayfield. I think one of the things he loves about the organization is, Bowles said, go be yourself. Mayfield loves that. And I wouldn't mess with him. I love the fact that 3rd and 8, he's getting a first down with his legs. He's good at it, Rock. He's good at it. And that keeps drives going. But, Rock, the thing that doesn't get much attention is, You got to have some kind of a decent backup that you can trust for 3 weeks that you're not going to go 0-3.
1: Right.
0: You can't go 0-3.
1: Right.
0: And, you know, and I think Gruden was talking about Browning. He doesn't like Browning. He didn't like Trask. And
1: Bridgewater wasn't the answer either.
0: That's right. Yeah. And Rock, if they had somebody better than Bridgewater, I think Mayfield could have sat one of those games at the end. One. And you know, Bowles looks around and says, "Who do we got?" And he looks at Bridgewater and says, "Yeah, we got to go with number six.
1: Right.
0: We can't trust this guy."
1: Right.
0: And here comes Browning. You know, he's had a couple of good moments in the NFL, but a lot of bad moments. It's not easy to find a good backup, Rock. It's not easy. You don't want to pay the guy too much. It's difficult. But, you know, look, you lose a guy for 12 weeks, your season's over. Everybody knows that. But I'm talking about 2, 3, 4 weeks. You got to be able to tread water, Rock. Tread water. And the Bucs have been very lucky with their starting quarterbacks starting all 17 games. Very lucky.
1: Well, I'll tell you this. Joe Bucs fans been looking for the next Ira Kaufman, and they can't find him. There is no next Ira Kaufman, and he's still going.
0: Rock, next week is my 10th anniversary with Joe Bucs fan, and
1: awesome.
0: Isbitz is putting together a highlights podcast with some of my better lines through the years. Your name might come up a little bit. You never know. So that should be fun, Rob.
1: You're the best. Well, we're right about here at training camp. I can't wait. We'll see you out there. Ira Kaufman, it's joebucsfan.com. Best in the beeswax. Ira, thanks so much, partner.
0: Oh, always my pleasure. I look forward to it, Rob. Take care.
1: You got it. We'll continue here on WDAE.
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1: Yeah, coming up on the 4 o'clock hour, and it's going to be Evan Klosky. Man, oh man, he knows his stuff. He does his homework. He brings facts, Rays, Buccaneer stuff. That'll be at 4 o'clock. We take it right up until 6 o'clock. I'm Rock Raleigh in the air chair on the flamethrower, 100,000 watts, 95.7 FM, and the legendary AM 620 WDAE. Chris Mathis, the executive producer of The Drive. Always great to have him aboard. And T-Kraz is on vacation. We are getting ready for World Series. No. Home Run Derby last night, and it is the All-Star Game tonight. Junior Caminero. We'll see how many Rays get in. Hopefully it'll be a good game. Mark Topkin from the Tampa Bay Times has a story. Here we are once again. Today, MLB Commissioner Rob Manfred is confident the Rays will get Tampa Stadium agreement done, said, quote, this is the Commissioner Rob Manfred, if there's a deal to be had, and sooner is better. We've heard it before. Hopefully this time it just kind of gets done. But with that being said, we've got All-Star game tonight. We got the second half. The trade deadline is days away. Are the Rays going to make a move? We also just had that bombshell news. Thanks to Ira Kaufman from JoeBucksFan.com. He sat down with John Gruden in John Gruden's office, and Ira Kaufman broke the news right here on 95.7 FM WDAE. John Gruden will be doing play-by-play of an NFL game this season. Not being a color analyst, play-by-play. John Gruden, play-by-play. Did you ever think you would hear that, Chris Mathis? Those words. Play-by-play,
0: no.
1: Broadcaster John Gruden.
0: Play-by-play, no, I never thought that. I know that he's going to be up for the challenge. He's going to be up for the task. This guy works like no other. The recollection of football, his knowledge. This is the football almanac in John Gruden. I think he's going to do a great job. Never seen him do play-by-play.
1: Yeah.
0: Never heard him do it. But if anybody can learn quickly and dominate, I would venture to say it's going to be this guy. It's going to be very entertaining nonetheless as well. I'm excited to see how this shakes out for John Gruden.
1: That was an interesting interview that Sage had, because John Gruden, you know, he trusts Ira because Ira's been around a long time and he likes Ira. So he's going to give him a little bit more than he would anybody else. And I know that John Gruden was a communications major and he was great on TV and on Monday Night Football. The one thing, though, that I will say, like, he likes everybody. Sometimes not everybody is always doing good, but he was very, very, he is good. He's good at what he does. I'm just hoping he doesn't wait too long with the coaching thing, because before you know it, they'll be like, oh, the game is passing by. That's how it goes. That's how it goes. All right, when we come back, Evan Klosky. This guy, as a TV sports anchor reporter, he does more homework and brings it with knowledge, sports knowledge. Bucks, Rays, we'll do that next. So don't go anywhere. We are WDAE.
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4: All righty, it's a big night. It's Junior Caminero is center stage. Everywhere I go, I'm seeing video. It's Junior Caminero. Oh, my God, his fit. He looks good. He is looking forward to starting back-to-back All-Stars for the AL All-Star team at third base. Five Tampa Bay Rays are there. I love the All-Star game. I really do. Pitchers are trying to get batters out. Hitters are trying to get hits. Defense, I think it's the best All-Star game of all the big, the big leagues, as we can say. All right, let's now go to our Central Florida Behavioral Health Network DAE hotline. You can always learn more at cfbhn.org. He brings so much knowledge and facts. He is Tampa Bay's, it's 10 Tampa Bay sports director. He's an award winner. I can see why. The one, the only Evan Klosky. Evan, how are you, my man?
5: Rock, I can trust you for a nice intro. I appreciate it. How you doing?
4: I'm doing great. I just reposted. You got a little video there of Junior Caminero looks good. He's on the red carpet. What do you think? You said it doesn't look like he'll be doing the home run derby next season. I didn't have a chance to listen because I'm on the air. What nuggets can you give us from Junior today on the red carpet?
5: Yeah, first off, looking clean and crispy out there. They asked him about the home run derby. Would he do it next year? And it sounded like, I'm probably going to chill the next time around, but maybe 2027, 2028, we can circle back. If the stadium deal gets done in Tampa, and I'm editorializing now, but if the stadium deal gets done in Tampa, there's an All-Star game brought here, I'm sure Junior would step back into the batter's box for that. But, we talked about why the team is leading the AL East right now. He said, everyone's together. It feels like a family, and that's taken them a long way. He was put on the spot if he wants to be in Tampa Bay for a long time. And he said, of course, but, what is he supposed to? It's not really his call, right? He's got to get the – someone's got to write him a check, and then he can say yes. He loves it here. Otherwise, they talked about his fit. Certainly his, his family is there, his beautiful daughter. So it's just nice for him to get some shine, and it's a great stage for a superstar type of talent that we got here in the Tampa Bay area.
4: You know what, Evan? I understand it is business, okay? I understand that. And the new ownership group, their number one priority is the stadium, the forever home. So I understand that. But Junior Caminero at 23 years old, I don't see any red flags. I really don't. You're in the clubhouse. You're around him. Everybody likes him. He does like it here. I would love for the Rays to sign him long term while he is young. And again, I know how it all goes in business. What do you think? Is that a possibility, do you think, Evan?

0: Certainly a possibility. The stadium deal has to get done first before we can really have this conversation in earnest. You know, in turn, look, the makeup of the guy is A plus. Like, he just did that whole interview in English. He did a whole thing with Jeff Passan a couple weeks ago in English for a full hour. Like, he's learning the language because he wants to be more of a leader in the clubhouse. He wants to be more of a voice. He's got a great head on his shoulder. He works his buns off. And he's a guy that everybody in that locker room gravitates to because he puts in the work. He's a special performer. And these are the guys that you want to build around. If I were to give any reasons why the Rays would be hesitant, he's a future first baseman DH. I don't know how long he's going to be able to stick at third base, so he's gotten significantly better this season. I don't see him getting pulled off of third base for quite some time, but we already saw it with, you know, Vladdy Guerrero Jr. He's at first base. It's just a natural progression of someone who is built like him. He's a big boy, and at a certain point, you're a little bit limited in on the defensive side of things. You know, not the fastest guy in the world. It doesn't really fit what the Rays are doing, though. You know, when you pop 40-plus homers, they can get over it. But, you know, so again, those are like the nitpicky things. If they can get a deal done, you get a deal done. But the price has already gone up significantly versus what you could have had for him before last year started. You know, you're seeing it all around the league. Any sort of success from a rookie, teams are signing them to long-term deals at discounted rates. And the longer you wait, the more that price is going to go up.
1: Bam.
0: Once they sniff arbitration,
1: mm-hmm.
0: they're going to make a ton of money. They can mm-hmm. wait. They can wait once they get to arbitration because they're going to be making like $18 million a year. You know, it's like at some point you're going to be like, this is fine. You know, like, sure, I'm not making what I could make, but mm-hmm. who cares? When I get the free agency, there's $400 million waiting for me. The only question mark is what will happen with you know, the potential of a lockout, the CBA.
1: Right.
0: Will there be a floor? Will there be a cap? You know, that's sort of the uncertainty. We don't know, and I'm sure owners have a better idea with that.
1: Yeah, and you know what? Yes, you are right. That is a very good point. You look at Vlad Guerrero, you look as they get older, he'll be a first baseman. But the fact that he's only 23 right now, that's a ways down the road. And I would just, the price tag is going to go up. I would do it. I would do it. It's not my money. And the owners knew what they were, you know, they knew what they were getting into. They knew they had to get the stadium. That is the number one priority. But man, this kid, like, oh my God, they don't come around. And this could be finally a hometown kid stays, you know, and the fan base and this and that. All right, here we go, Evan. Now, we're getting closer to the trade deadline. We're at the break. The Rays are three games up on the Yankees. They're in a good spot. I think they still need something. In order to get something, you got to give up something. That's been the topic of conversation here. They've got some good kids in the pipeline. You got to give up something. What do you think, knowing Neander and the Rays? Well, we really don't know yet with the new ownership. We're not quite sure yet, but what do you think? Is there a possibility of a Luis Arraez? Is Tarik Skubal, is that just too much of a pipe dream? Is there somebody in between? Do you see them now that they're a contender? Do you see Neander making a move?
0: Yeah, I mean, Neander is going to always make a move. The man is my spirit animal when it comes to trades, like doing them, you know, on video games and whatnot. Because off-season trade deadline, you know he's going to make a, you know, last year was buying and selling. You know, go back to 2021 when they had a great shot of winning the AL East. You know, he does the Joe Ryan for Nelson Cruz deal. Cruz was a rental. He was willing to give up a pretty significant piece there, a future all-star on the mound. And, you know, that didn't work out as, you know, a lot of fans would have hoped for, but the process was sound, right? They went for it. They got a huge masher. I don't know if there's a masher out there. Like, I hear a lot from fans. Like, they need more power. Well, you know, easier said than done.
1: Right.
0: There's got to be the ability to acquire power, and I don't know what's actually out there to acquire from that world. So that's why a team who needs a second baseman, and that's no shade to Richie Palacios or Ben Williamson, who have done a formidable job over there, but there's no power in that position right now. And if you can get an upgrade at any spot on that infield, like second base is going to be the one you can do it. Mm-hmm. Luis Arraez has already said he doesn't want to play any other position besides second base.
1: Right.
0: So it feels like a natural fit. And Richie can also move to the outfield if necessary. He can still be a guy that is your sort of switchblade knife. And, you know, just like Williamson, you can move him around at different spots. So, I you mentioned him. I don't think it's going to cost the Rays of the world mm-hmm. to acquire. They got mm-hmm. a ton of Rule 5 eligible dudes who you can't keep them all anyway entering next year. So you could say, you know what, we're going to trade, you know, one of our bigger Rule 5 guys and ship them off to San Francisco, grab Luis for the season. No harm, no foul there as you try to push some chips in. And, you know, Scooble, look, the Rays are always going to be, you're always going to hear their name.
1: Yeah.
0: Right? They want to create they want to create some competition out there for other teams to give up more because that only helps them out. You know, it's sort of a help me help you situation of the long term. So they're going to get their name involved in a lot of things. Could I see Scooble? For sure. It would certainly be a pushing all in type of move. You know, that is going to require some significant future assets. Mm-hmm. The Rays certainly have the prospects to get the deal done. Do they want to do it in a year where entering the season they were like, oh, you know, we're focusing on the future? You know, that I don't know. I, you know, with a swing like that, it is going to be a monster haul. But could I see it happening? Absolutely. And you can't tell me that Scooble, Rasmussen, McClanahan isn't one of the best trios you can have entering the postseason. And if you do that, well, you don't need to score a million runs, right? Because you should be playing the run prevention game. And those three guys should be giving up, you know, three or less. And so that one's going to cost a lot more. I think Luis Arraez is something that's like right in the wheelhouse. Maybe a Spencer Steer, a Lars Nootbaar. Some of these guys, some of these names who maybe you can tack on an extra year of. Those are kind of the guys I'm looking at. And if Scooble happens, holy cow.
1: It would be unbelievable. And you know what? It's nice. I mean, here we are at the halfway break. And the Rays are in a really good spot. So we got that. We got that, Evan. This is Evan Klosky joining us on the Central Florida Behavioral Health Network, DAE hotline. Learn more at cfbhn.org. Evan with 10 Tampa Bay Sports. So we're close. Like next week, it's SEC Media Day. We're going to be there live and local all day. After that, Buccaneer Training Camp. It's here. Mm-hmm. What is your biggest... What is the biggest factor? I know there's a lot. There's quite a few. But at the top, Evan, what's the number one thing that the Buccaneers have to be able to do in order to be able to win the NFC South? You know, we'll start there. You always try to win that. What's the number one thing in your mind, man, that they've got to be able to do?
0: Yeah, I mean, first off, they got to stay healthy. Like, the last couple of years has been really bad on that front. But otherwise, I just think the number one thing is they have to create pressure with their front four. Mm. They have to be able to get to the quarterback rushing four guys. If they cannot do that in today's NFL, your ceiling is going to be capped. You know, Todd Bowles is a great defensive mastermind. He's able to make some things happen and elevate talent and do all these things. But to a certain extent, you're just against the best teams in the world. You're just not going to win those games. You can't. So, you know, with Reuben Bain Jr., Yaya, Vita, who still has to get his contract situation figured out, entering camp, and Kalijah Kansi, like, that is a great front four. But, you know, if someone goes down,
1: right?
0: Well, all of a sudden you're playing, man, we got to plug and play here and do that. And are we going to be able to get the same pressure? And that's sort of been the story the past handful of years is on starting the starters on paper look great. And then, you know, somebody goes down and it's like, well, now we got, you know, now Bowles has to be a bit more conservative and it, you know, it creates the bleeding yards and first downs. And, you know, you're just trying to squeak games out at that point. So I would say that's the number one thing on my list.
1: All right. I don't want to do John Gruden right now. I do want to ask you about the Netflix special, Quarterback, mm-hmm. Season 3. I'm going to watch tonight. I think you were posting yesterday. Had you already watched some yesterday, Evan?
0: Yes, yeah. So I was posting a couple days ago. I did get an advanced screener, so I was able to watch the season before it was released. So I was able to go through. I went through all the. I didn't watch the entire season. I watched all the Baker Mayfield parts.
1: Got you.
0: I'll circle back and watch the stories of Joe Flacco and Cam Ward and Jaden Daniels.
1: All right, so give us a little bit. Give us a little bit. Chris Mathis hasn't seen it yet. I haven't seen it yet. We're going to watch tonight. What did you take out of it? What are we going to see a little bit with Baker Mayfield?
0: Yeah, I mean, look, you're going to, first and foremost, the story's kind of told through Emily, his wife, and,
1: okay.
0: And you know, you're going to know about Baker, the husband, the father, you know, it's you're going to see the softer side of Baker, certainly, and just the support system that he has off the football field. But beyond that, you know, once he gets on the football field, you're going to see some of the smack talking. You're also going to see a ton of the injuries. I mean, we knew that he was battling a lot, right? He was on the injury report for about like 10 weeks last year. So we knew he had problems, but now you get to see what the problems were, how much he was hurting, what he was doing to get over the pain, and how he treats his body on Mondays to get to Wednesday practice. So you're going to see, you know, all the details around how he's getting through week by week. And man, it's just, you know, the accumulation of injuries, I think, you know, was wearing him down there towards the end. And you can kind of feel it that he was gutting through a bunch of things and fighting to make it to game day and doing what he could. And, you know, we all know he's a tough SOB. That's not going to be new. But, you know, when you see the image of his biceps after getting hurt in that Jets game,
1: uh-huh,
0: the following day, like, you're going to be like, holy smokes, how did he make it to week four and play that sucker? So,
1: wow.
0: You know, I think you get a great appreciation of what these quarterbacks have to go through. You also wonder, man, how does a guy play every single game like this? And then you think back to, or you think forward for this upcoming season, you go, well, maybe bringing in a guy like Browning was a good call. Having someone that has some NFL experience who wasn't coaching high school football the year previously, you know, maybe that's a smart move entering a year so that Baker doesn't feel like he's got to carry the load at all times.
1: Chris Mathis has a question for you, Evan. Go ahead, Chris.
2: Yeah, and Evan, now I don't want to spoil too much of this because I'm super excited for season three. I'm going to start it this evening. So I do want to bounce back on what you just were talking about with Baker, with the injuries he dealt with. Do you feel as if the Buccaneers are a bit worried or concerned about Baker's inability to stay entirely healthy? We know it hasn't kept him off the field, but all these injuries throughout the entire season can take away a bit from his game. And I believe he even talked about, based on your tweet, that it was pulling away from some of the zip on the ball with that right bicep injury he was dealing with.
0: Yeah, I think it's such a tough spot for the Buccaneers. I mean, look, even Emily has a quote in the series that's like, yeah, I really wish that sometimes he would just get down, but, you know, Baker's also got to be Baker. And we hear that from Todd Bowles all the time, too. Mm-hmm. We hear that from Jason Light. It's the same thing that, like, yes, everybody in that organization, including his own wife, wants Baker to maybe protect his body a wee bit more than what he does. But you also can't stop the fire that he's got, because what hurts him also is what makes him great. And it's just a really tough juxtaposition to live in. It's great in a vacuum to say, hey, Baker, you know, once you get out there, when you're the man in the arena, go lay down a couple of times. It's,
1: yeah,
0: okay.
1: Right.
0: But the fact is, he gets out there on the field and he's unleashed. And he just, you know, I think when you look back, the injury he had against the Rams was reckless. Like, you can't just go bulldoze through a bunch of big boys and not expect to get hurt. You know, that was a reckless one. But I think some other times, like, you know, he went to go throw a football and he got hit on the arm and he hurt his bicep. Like, that happened, you know, how many quarterbacks does that happen to? He's a gamer. He figures it out. And, look, he got seriously injured in that Houston Texans game. He played for another month, including the biceps injury, and was still an MVP candidate. Right. It wasn't really until the Detroit game where he aggravated that bone bruise in his knee, where at least watching the series, I felt like, OK, I think this is now starting to weigh on him a little bit. And it's starting to, you know, kind of rack up, because he was getting healthier and then he kind of went right back down to square one with the knee injury. And that's just part of playing a violent game in football. So I think your sentiment is correct. It's just really tough to apply it in real life. And after all these years, Baker still plays every game, right? He probably has to just pick his spots of where he can just throw the ball away or just get down, man, and live to fight another day, unless it's fourth down or a got-to-have-it situation.
1: Mm-hmm. Go ahead, Chris.
2: Do you feel like this also could benefit? Let's just say hypothetically here, Evan, that Baker and the Bucks, I don't see this happening, but let's say they don't agree on a contract, or Baker says, let me bet on myself to ball out and earn even more money the following offseason. Do you see a world where this could be reality for Baker Mayfield and the Buccaneers?
0: Here's my thing with that. I don't think Baker would have anything wrong. I think the risk is more on the Buccaneers than it would be on Baker. Yes, Baker can go out there week four this season and get seriously injured, and that is going to dramatically affect what teams and the Buccaneers think of him entering next year. So you definitely want the security. Don't get me wrong. But the fact is, if Baker has like a mediocre season, like the money he's going to get at the quarterback position for being competent at his job is still going to be a really good amount. Is it going to be the $50 million that he wants right now? Probably not, but he's still going to get a bunch of money. In terms of the Buccaneers, if he does ball out, you are going to have to pay an extraordinary amount of money to Baker, where even if it sounds a little bit ridiculous right now to give someone $50 million, it's still going to be cheap in the long run with how these contracts are going. So, I do think a solution will be had, but I don't think there's anything wrong on either side, the Buccaneers or Mayfield, for letting it ride out and figure the Buccaneers will still have the franchise tag, which will be a cheaper option for them versus Baker. So Baker also has to recognize that he's not a free agent next year. You know, he could do holdouts and all that stuff, but if he doesn't get the contract, he's probably going to be put on a franchise next year. So it's really, he's got to wait 2 years now. Now you're 2 years older. Are you still going to be the same guy? That's where kind of the ripple effect has. I think they're going to come to a common sense solution and figure it out. It's never great to have your quarterback in limbo, and that's why I think it is something they probably, you know, the Buccaneers should address.
1: I think it is going to get done because both sides won. Baker wants to stay here. He's found a home. Buccaneers say he's the franchise quarterback. He's our guy. I think they will get it done. He's Evan Klosky. He is 10 Tampa Bay Sports. You give yourself a plug. You working on anything specifically? What you going to be doing football season? What do you got coming up?
0: Right now, All-Star Week, as many of you know, this is the quietest of the entire schedule.
1: Yep.
0: So we're laying low a little bit. But as you mentioned, next week, SEC Media Days, AAC Media Days. Then the following week, we got training camp. So we're going to be right back into the hamster wheel of it all. You can find all the information on the 10 Tampa Bay News app. You can find our sportscast there, and you can certainly follow me at eKlosky, WTSP on X.
1: Awesome, Evan. You're the best. Thank you again, man, as always.
0: Oh, I appreciate you guys. Thank you so much for having me.
1: All righty. I think Baker Mayfield and the Buccaneers are going to get it done. His number one thing for the Buccaneers to be able to win the NFC South, gotta stay healthy. Now, we've got a texter that says here, so tired of defensive mastermind being used. Bowles throws out some exotic blitzes that no one has seen before, but teams just murder us by the end of the game. So Todd Bowles has got another year. The Glaciers had just signed him to a new 3-year deal before last season. Remember that? It was kind of done under the radar. It wasn't really publicized much. How hot is Todd Bowles' seat? How many wins do the Buccaneers have to get in order for Todd Bowles to continue as head coach of the Tampa Bay Buccaneers? We will discuss next.
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0: little Slim Shady. 4:30. 4:30. Yeah. Rock Rally in the air chair. T-Kraz is on vacation. I got you all week. All right. Chris Mathis, executive producer of The Drive, doing a fantastic job behind the scenes. We love it here. We're bringing you the latest news. We are going to replay you Ira Kaufman from Joe Buck's Fan. He dropped a big nugget, little breaking news concerning John Gruden. So if you missed that, we will play that for you at 5 o'clock today. We're also keeping an eye on the World Cup. Yes, we are. Spain. Yes, we're doing that. We've got Home Run Derby is in the books. All right. It did not go well. The first round was good with Junior Caminero, and he ran out of steam. He was on the red carpet before the All-Star game tonight and was asked, will he do Home Run Derby again next year? And it sounded like maybe not next year, but give me a couple of years and I'll come back to do that. I'm hoping he has a good game. I'm hoping the Rays represent tonight. We're looking forward to that. Also, the Netflix special, Quarterback Season 3. Boy, a lot of people have been watching it. I'm getting a lot of texts. Everybody's talking to me about Baker Mayfield. I can't wait to watch that tonight.
1: Yeah, need the popcorn, need the snacks.
0: Oh, yeah.
1: You guys want a cold one, you got to kick back because
0: I am tonight.
1: It's the appetizer to the entree of the upcoming football season. So let's go, man. This is just a little taste.
0: That's an app?
1: This is an appetizer? How I look at it is... Yeah. This is the first appetizer. This could be like the rolls and the butter, right? Your second appetizer is preseason football, which is just a little taste. And then you've got your entree of week one and beyond.
0: Yes.
1: The dessert is playoffs and hopefully a Super Bowl run.
0: Oh, my God. Just give me playoffs. Give me game one regular season against Joe Burrow and the Cincinnati Bengals. I was talking to a Bengals fan who moved here to Tampa Bay just 2 days ago. And he's like, hey, Joe Burrow said this is the year. He is just focused on football. This is their year. He and Ja'Marr Chase, this is their year. Okay. And you know what? We just had Evan Klosky on and you know, we were talking about the season. It comes down to Todd Bowles. I was even asking Ira about that. Look, I was surprised that the Buccaneers brought Todd Bowles back. I know they had just signed him to a 3-year extension. And we don't know exactly how much NFL head coaches make. It's not public knowledge. You kind of get an idea. We know Bowles was in the lower half. So we don't know exactly. Let's say he's making $5 million, and that's probably on the low end. So if they signed him to a 3-year deal, that's $15 million. $15 million. Now I know the Glazers make a lot of money, but still, $15 million is $15 million. So it might have been like, you know what? He's won the NFC South every year. We had the injuries last year. We're going to make sure that he makes changes. They fired 6 coaches, brought in new blood, all right? You get Reuben Bain in the draft. You get a couple of names, not big, but some names, and especially on defense, they needed that. You know what? We'll give them another year. But this year, if they have a slide again like they had last year, because look, it is business, and it's also luxury suites. Suite holders, season ticket holders, advertisers, sponsors, that all plays into it. And I know I had people tell me, I am not renewing my season tickets if they have Todd Bowles back. Or, that's all part of it. But you know what? The Glazers are standing behind him. So my question to you that's listening to me today, how hot is Bowles' seat? Does he have to win the NFC South? Does he have to win 9 games, 10 games? Look, you're going to have injuries. So you can't say, well, they got to be healthy. If they're not healthy and they have injuries, injuries are going to happen. How many wins do the Buccaneers need? What would be a, what would be suffice for you to say, you know what? We'll bring Bowles back for another year. You, Chris Mathis, how about you?
1: If there's a number of wins we would have to bring back Bowles?
0: Yes.
1: Well, I think that just because he's still under contract for, what, I think two more years, if I'm not mistaken.
0: Yes, after this, yes, two more years.
1: I think if their first-round playoff exit, and if it goes poorly, I think
0: even
1: you could...
0: even if they get into the playoffs and then they got knocked out in the first round.
1: Here's the thing. Do I necessarily want that to happen? No, I'm not saying that. I'm pulling for Bowles. I want Bowles to do a great job here. I think the defensive pieces are there for Todd Bowles to do that. I'm a believer in Todd Bowles, the man. I would like to see this defense pick it up and step it up a notch here this upcoming year. I think they're capable of that. But with what we've seen over the last 5 years without Tom Brady, how many years is just making it to the playoffs going to be okay? Look at the landscape of head coaches in the NFL. Look at Sean McDermott there in Buffalo. I mean, they were making it to the playoffs. They were winning a playoff game or two, but that wasn't enough. We saw it years and years ago before my time with Tony Dungy, and he was canned from this same ownership group of the Tampa Bay Buccaneers that's in charge right now with the Glazers. So, for me, I could see that happening. If the Bucs make the playoffs, playoffs should be an expectation because you are expected to win this division, not only here locally, but nationally as well. Vegas has the Bucs winning this division. Therefore, you're in the playoffs. That's a given. If you make the, if you win this division, that's a given. You need to win a playoff game. If you don't win a playoff game and it's ugly in that playoff game, I could see why a team or why an ownership group might consider moving away, because Bowles has been the head coach for, has it been 4 years now? Rock, correct me if I'm wrong. I know,
0: I believe so.
1: Yeah, I believe 4 years. So proof is in the pudding. Now, if they go out, they win a playoff game, great. Or if it's a competitive, close loss, like a field goal or came down to the wire in that playoff game, I think he's safe. I really do.
0: See, now I'm going to look at it like this, Chris. They did not. Bowles was just barely getting in, but he was getting in. They were winning the NFC. They were winning the NFC South. They didn't this year, and it was a terrible collapse. They were terrible after the bye, and they still kept him. So I don't think, knowing the Glazers, they certainly are behind him. I don't think that they need to win a playoff game. And I, listen, if it was me, I would have made a change, okay? But now he's here, so now I'm behind him. I want to see the team do good. I will tell you this, being at practice, OTAs and minicamp, I've never seen this much juice, this much energy. Payne Durham, last practice, walking off the field. I was over there talking to him, and he said, and he's here since, I think, 2019, we're now at 2026. He said, this is the best camp that I've ever been at. The defense had so much energy. I'm telling you. So there's that. You know, there's that. I think a big factor is going to be Bucky Irving, too. That's another big thing. They really like Kenny Gainwell, who came from the Pittsburgh Steelers. They like him. They like him. And I also notice when they're going 11-on-11, I was seeing a lot of check down to Baker Mayfield hitting him. I think you're going to see a lot of Baker to the backs, and especially Gainwell. Bucky Irving. Bucky Irving is huge. He's about in his prime. He had the shoulder. He only had one practice where he came out this offseason. He put the helmet on. He looks so good. He looks good running. He looks good cutting. But again, he only had one practice. And we're now here. We're now here at training camp. What is the status of the shoulder? You know, you need Bucky Irving. If you got Bucky Irving and Gainwell, and now the offensive line is coming in healthy, all right. It all stems from the running game. I can remember being over in the end zone in Orlando for the Pro Bowl. I talked to Baker Mayfield, and I said, Baker, this was going into Josh Grizzard, okay? And I said, Baker, you got another guy for the first time is going to call plays. And Baker kind of laughed. He goes, I'm getting used to it. I said, no, you have. And I said, what about that? And he goes, listen, it's not that. It's a running game. We had a running game. Now, again, this was going into last year. Okay. And he goes, we had a running game last year. And he's like, you have no idea what that does for me. When you have a running game, oh my God, that opens up everything. So I think Bucky Irving is going to be a huge factor. And that's what I can't wait to see. Now, both Jason Light and Todd Bowles, they've said he should be ready. He should be full go. So I really think it's going to come down to that. But for me, boy, if they get nine wins, if they go 9-8, and if they go 9-8 and they win the NFC South, I see Bowles coming back another year. Another year. Now, remember, when you win the NFC South, Chris, you get a home playoff game.
1: Exactly.
0: That's big. And that's revenue. The Glazers like that.
1: Yeah, that's true. That's true. But you've got to win that, man. You've got to win the playoff game.
0: All right, here are a couple of texts. Bowles needs a playoff win to keep his job. Otherwise, go get Tomlin. Now, that's interesting. Mike Tomlin is going to be on NBC, Peacock. They let go of Tony Dungy. They also, who else did they let go of? They made some changes at NBC, and they're bringing in Mike Tomlin. I talked to somebody that's close with Tomlin. Tomlin says, I'm done. Now, that's what he says now. I'm done. So we'll see. But that's a good point. Mike Tomlin. All right. Here's another texter. Todd's seat is medium high. 9 or 10 wins. Defense knows to show improvement. Entire team needs to be more disciplined. No giving up the booty in the fourth quarter. Another texter, I'm going to say he needs at least 10 wins to even be considered to be brought back next season. Bucky needs to be used correctly, otherwise he's going to be broken in half by next season. So it is going to be interesting. All right. I am going to update you on the latest with the Rays that are over there for the All-Star game tonight. All-Star, I do enjoy that. And there was something else that I was going to get to. The Conor McGregor deal. So Conor McGregor, we still haven't found out, like, was it the ACL? He needs surgery. He is going to come back. Conor McGregor, do you know how much money he made, Chris Mathis? Conor McGregor, it was 69 seconds. Guess how much he made.
1: I know the dollar amount is, I believe it was over $20 million, correct?
0: $30 million.
1: All right, I'm training now.
0: Do you know?
1: I got to go get out and try to make this kind of money.
0: Do you know how much Max Holloway, his opponent, made? Now, Conor McGregor made $30 million. How much did Max Holloway make?
1: Max won. Give me $45 million. $43 million.
0: No. Three.
1: He made $3 million.
0: Yeah, because McGregor's the draw. McGregor is the draw. How about that? And so in the post game presser, he's like, "Oh, he's gonna come back. I give him a lot of credit." Yeah. Oh, and this other guy, Michael Chandler, he was doing something in his car. He's like, "Oh man, he still got it." They're all looking for the payday. I don't blame him. But no matter what you say about McGregor, like, Father Time is undefeated. And he was out 5 years, you know, broken legs. He had been doing the nose candy, the drinking. You know, that takes the effect. He'll probably have one or two more. But isn't that something? $30 million for just 69 seconds. All right, when we come back, more your calls, the text. 30 milli, that's right, 30 milli. 30 milli. Do you remember the video when Gronk went over to Brady and he was like, that's a milli? Or what was it? Was it a couple of milli? There was a...
1: It was something milli.
0: Yep. Yeah, something milli.
1: It was a couple of milli. Yeah,
0: yeah. So there's that. All right, when we come back, more your calls, more your texts. Hey, at 5 o'clock, Ira Kaufman. JoeBucksFan.com. He's going to drop a bombshell. You want to make sure you're listening to WDA 30 Milli E.
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22: We're talking about peacocks.
23: A peacock is specifically the male. The peahen is the female. They are not native to the United States, although they thrive in coastal, warmish areas.
22: So when you see that thing fully displayed, when that peacock wants to have a little good time with a peahen, that thing may go 5 to 7 feet in every direction.
23: That's the whole point of those feathers. Again, the peacocks will use it to try to ward off or intimidate trespassers in their territory, but for the most part, the whole thing is to impress the peahens.
22: 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Mm-hmm. Science has discovered semi-recently those vibrations are in lockstep with the peafowl's head feathers that they used to think were just for show, but mm-hmm. now they realize they vibrate at the same intensity and that they can actually, you know, sort of feel when those tail feathers are vibrating in their direction through their head feathers.
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32: I love it, I love it, I love it, I love it. Yeah. 4:52 on this beautiful Tuesday. Oh, man, we're smack dab in the middle of the summer. We're just getting ready for football season. We're just about here. We got the second half of the baseball season. The Tampa Bay Rays are in first place. How about that? How good is that? 3 games up on the New York Yankees. Now, the Boston Red Sox did win 9 games in a row, 9-0 on the road going into the break. But Tim Bonnard, I said to him the other day, I saw you Red Sox. He's like, bah. He wants the manager to get canned. He doesn't want him to do that good. He wants a change. But you never know. You can't count out anybody. Junior Caminero will be starting at third base tonight. We've got Nick Martinez. Nick Martinez. I hope he gets in. I hope he gets in. Brian Baker. Brian Baker, the big guy with the beard. Yandy Diaz. Now, Yandy Diaz yesterday did not participate in any of the activities. They had the team photo, but no worries. It's not that he's injured. He's ready tonight. I hope Yandy Diaz goes yard. I hope Jonathan Aranda. That's another one. Maybe he could have been, you know? You know what Chris Mathis and I were discussing before the show? Of homegrown Rays. And Chris was like, you know what? Come on, man. What homegrown Rays have really made it, you know, when you look back at it. So we're sitting there thinking, I'm like, well, Sugar Shane McClanahan out of USF. Okay. Junior Caminero. Oh, no. He was with the Cleveland organization.
33: What about Brian Baker?
32: No, he came from the Baltimore Orioles. But the thing is, they do such a good job with that. Because when Baltimore came in, the Orioles came in the last time, Shane Boz is now on the Orioles. I don't know if you ever got to know Shane Boz.
33: Good dude.
32: I was wishing they hadn't given up on him. But, you know, you got to give up to make a move. So anyway, we went over and we're talking with Shane Boz and he's saying hello to everybody. And he said it was kind of cool to be back at the Trop, you know, and he's kind of one of those kind of like Evan Longoria, the way he acts, like kind of super cool. You know what I mean? Shane Boz doesn't move too quick, kind of cool. And, but the thing about it, here's the thing. Brian Baker was not the Brian Baker that he is today, that he is with the Rays. And the Baltimore Orioles media came into the Rays clubhouse and they were telling me they really liked him. They liked him. He was a good guy. But man, where did this come from? And Nick Martinez was a 35-year-old veteran that would provide some veteran leadership, and you may, you know, you get a little something, something. He's an all-star. He is an all-star. And I remember the first day in Port Charlotte over in the in that clubhouse, and he was in the corner, and the Drew Rasmussen's locker was next to Nick Martinez. And Drew Rasmussen's good dude. And he was saying, all right, here's how we do this. We do things like this. And Nick Martinez was just grinning. He's like, oh, okay, okay. Like, even though you're a veteran, every clubhouse, every team does things a little bit different. And so it was kind of cool. And I went over to Nick Martinez. How you doing? He went to Fordham University in the Bronx. And I was like, my brother went to Fordham. And we started talking a little bit, and that was kind of funny. And what was neat was when the Rays were going on their first trip to Yankee Stadium this year, and Nick Martinez was going to be throwing game one of the series. And he was telling us that the last time he was in Yankee Stadium, he was a student at Fordham University, and he was in the stands. And he got a little mouthy. He's like, we were kids. And they started yelling. They kicked him out of Yankee Stadium. He was a college student. And the next time that he got back into Yankee Stadium, he was on the mound. How cool is that? How cool is that? So anyway, I really like Nick Martinez. I hope he gets a shot tonight.
4: Here's the, if you want to know, there are currently four players on the Rays and in the Rays starting lineup who were developed within their farm system. We mentioned Jonathan Aranda. He was officially and originally signed as an international free agent out of Mexico.
32: That's a good one.
4: So wait, so Junior, they technically consider him to be because he was signed as an international free agent in 2021. Is that right? Like, just, is that
32: the way
4: around
32: it? You know what? I'll have to look that up, because when I was listening to him with the Jeff Passan interview, he was talking about, no, Cleveland was a good organization, but you know what? They gave up on him.
4: Yeah.
32: So I do remember him saying that.
4: So Chandler Simpson drafted by the Rays in the third round of 2023.
32: Okay.
4: And then Taylor Walls drafted in the third round of 2020.
32: Taylor Walls has been my biggest surprise. Me. Not Aaron Jacobson, not Nick Wise. They called it. And I was like, oh, Taylor, I like Taylor Walls. He's a nice guy, but come on. He has had a really good first half for Taylor Walls, He has. You know, he got defense, but he's come through a little bit with the bat. All right, when we come back, hey, 5 o'clock straight up. You don't want to miss this. He is Ira Kaufman from JoeBucksFan.com, and he has got some breaking news. He's going to drop a big nugget. All right? We'll do that next. We are 100,000 watts. 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
7: I think it's important that that your listeners understand this. You're in a nice air-conditioned office. You got a bottle of water in front of you. Your feet are up.
6: He's right.
7: I'm in the front seat of my car, and the dashboard's reading 96 degrees, Mr. Riley. 96 degrees. Rock, I brought our friend Steve Isbitz over to Gruden's lair last week. Steve had never been there before.
6: Uh-huh.
7: And, Rock, John had never given up his office, even though he got the head coaching job with the Raiders. He never gave it up. He always paid the rent and just kept it up. And I guess in the off season, you know, he might have came back to Tampa for a month or two. And so we go in there, Rock, and we're going to do a podcast with him. But Rock, when we got there, he was like in the middle of doing a breakdown on the New York Giants. And I'm talking about a breakdown. Maybe it was for, I'm not sure where it's going to be. Barstool,
6: right.
7: Something like that.
6: Right.
7: And, Rock, he talked for 45 minutes, and he had all the things on the grease board, all the stats and all the players and the roster and the depth chart. 45 minutes on the New York Giants. Rock, this guy could talk 10 minutes on Cole Keith if he had to. He could do that.
6: That is amazing. That is amazing because you know what, Sage? He was on last week when you guys were over there. He was on with T-Kraz on WDAE
7: That's right.
6: The Buccaneers.
7: Same day.
6: And I was sitting right outside the studio. T-Kraz is in here. Gruden was on. I was listening. And, oh, my God, he was going down every Buccaneer player and on the roster. And he really does study this. It's incredible, man. It's like he's coaching again.
7: And, you know, you go in that room and it's dark and he's watching film and breaking things down. And Rock, the office manager showed Steve and I this room where they got all these

0: boxes that people send them. All the boxes. You know, Bowling Green and Central Iowa. And they're all stacked up. And they don't know what the hell to do with them. It's quite, you know, and his son Michael is there, which is nice, working there. The guy from Barstool there.
1: Yeah.
0: Rock. Yep. All the time. Jake. And, you know, the guy just, he oozes charisma, Rock. You've been around him.
1: Yep.
0: As much as I have. Not everybody likes the guy. Not everybody's cup of tea, but you cannot deny the charisma that this guy's got.
1: There's no doubt about it. One more on Gruden. So that little clip that was on the Ira Kaufman podcast on Joe Bucks Fan, I know Florio picked it up, Pro Football Talk. It went around John Gruden. He wants to get back into broadcasting. Do you think that that's what he's going to do, to go back to do games? Or do you think he was just kind of kidding around? Or is he waiting for the right opportunity, do you think, to get back in coaching? You're over there. What do you think, Sage?
0: Rock, because I like you, I'm going to drop a little nugget. Okay. You want a nugget?
1: Yeah, please, please, please, Sage.
0: All right, Rock, here's what I'm going to say. In about a month, John Gruden will be doing play-by-play on an NFL game.
1: Wait, hold on, Sage. Play-by-play or color analyst?
0: I believe it's going to be play-by-play.
1: Unbelievable. How about that? There you go. You know what?
0: Well, he's not fooling around about this stuff. He's not now. He worked with Tirico, who's about the best in the business.
1: Yes.
0: For 9 years. And Rock, got a story. 2017, whatever the year was, when there was a lot of rumors about whether Gruden's going to get a head coaching job or not. I was up at a Buck game, Rock. It was like in October or November. Mm-hmm. And Rich Gannon was the color analyst for the game. And I went into the booth about an hour before the game, and I started talking to Gannon. And you know, him and Gruden are very, very tight.
1: Yes.
0: Very tight. You know, Gannon did a lot of good things in Oakland. And then when Gruden left, Gannon drove the Raiders to the Super Bowl against the Bucks.
1: Right.
0: And against Gruden.
1: Yeah.
0: So I was talking to Gannon. Hey, Rich, you think he's going to get back into this? Does he want to be a head coach or something? And Gruden was working for Monday Night Football at the time. And he told me, Rock, and I wrote it, he told me that a big reason why Gruden was ready to leave Monday Night Football was he loved working with Tirico. They're still best of friends. And I think Sean McDonough came in, mm-hmm. Rock, at that point,
1: mm-hmm.
0: And it wasn't the same.
1: Wow.
0: He wasn't having as much fun, and that's a big reason Gannon said why he wants to get back into football.
1: Interesting. And, interesting.
0: Yeah, if Tirico would have stuck with Monday Night Football,
1: uh-huh.
0: Gruden might not have wanted to be back as an NFL head coach.
1: Wow. So that's a bombshell. Are you able to tell us now, Sage, or are you saving this for JoeBucksFan.com? You told us that, just giving us a little nugget, that Gruden is going to be a play-by-play guy for an NFL game. Will it be on TV, Sage, or will it be on radio, Sage?
0: My information is it is an NFL preseason game, and Gruden will be handling the play-by-play duties. That's my information.
1: I cannot wait. All right, this is Ira Kaufman. He is the Hall of Fame sports writer. 50 years he's covered the NFL. Sage, you always, I know Joel Glazer, the Glazer family, they like you. And I know they talk to you. They don't talk to a lot of media members, and I know they talk to you. Have you been able to ascertain why, after that collapse last year, they made 6 different coaching changes, but they kept Todd Bowles? Can you tell us anything behind the scenes, what you know, talking to Joel Glazer, on why they decided to bring back Todd Bowles, Sage?
0: Well, a couple of things, Rock. One, they're not naive. They're well aware of the blowback against Todd Bowles as an NFL head coach, especially after not making the playoffs last year. And quite frankly, Rock, finishing behind an inferior roster in Carolina. Inferior. But what went into the decision to retain Bowles for at least one more season, at least, injuries were a factor in the minds of ownership, was it, especially the offensive line, especially. Mount going down in week two, using your center at left tackle. And, you know, not that the guy, you know, not that Barton did a bad job, but it created a lot of upheaval. Worse wasn't the same. Gedeky missed a lot of time. So that was one factor. The other one, I think, Rock, is you give him another chance. You give him another chance. He'd been winning division titles. He had won 10 games the year before. The arrow's going down. They give him one more chance to get the arrow back going up. And if not, Rock, if not, I think he's gone. And I think Todd Bowles knows that. You know, he's a big man. He knows the landscape of professional football. And Lee always says, Rock, and you listen to him on the podcast, except for Gruden, if you have two losing years in a row, you're out as Buck coach. You're
1: right,
0: out.
1: Right.
0: Now, Gruden won him a Super Bowl, so, you know, he gets extra time. No question about it. But Bowles doesn't have that kind of cachet, being a head coach who got him a Super Bowl. So this year will tell, Rock. They go 7-10. I'll even say this. If they go 8-9 and still win a terrible division, I think you got to think about, you know, making a change.
1: I'm with you. I'm with you, Ira. I'm with you on
0: because,
1: that change.
0: You know, the division titles are nice, Rock, but when you're in the NFC South, it's diminished. It's tainted. It's tainted.
1: Sage, I still, and I know a lot of fans, if I bring up Mike Evans and they're like, he's gone. Why do you even bring him up? But you've been covering the NFL for 50 years. I can't remember the last time a veteran player who is good, a future Hall of Famer, leaves a team for less money. You never see that. Boy, oh boy, he must have really wanted to leave here. What, do you know any? Can you shed any light on that with Mike Evans going to San Francisco, Sage?
0: Well, one prevailing theory is that it was a family decision, maybe motivated by his wife.
1: Okay.
0: To leave Tampa and go to the other Bay Area. Rock, I think one of the factors, and you know, it's tough for Buck fans to swallow, and I understand it, Rock. Mm-hmm. But one of the factors is, I think, and of course this was before Reuben Bain fell into the Buck lap. You got to remember that. This was, well, you know, months before that.
1: Good point.
0: A month and a half. So, Rock, I just think, you know, I don't think it's crazy to think that Mike Evans didn't like the direction of the team. He didn't like it. And if any team had more injuries than the Bucs, it was the 49ers, Rock. And they still had a much better year than the Buccaneers. Mm-hmm. For whatever reason, you want to say the head coach, you want to say the GM, whatever you want to say. The 49ers were ravaged by injuries. And, you know, here they are winning 11 and 12 game. Now the Bucs beat them during the season, fair and square. But the Falcons, you know, the 49ers acquitted themselves very well, you know, with a depleted roster. And here comes Evans. He thinks he can put them over the top in a very tough division. Rock, you were there when Evans walked off that field after the Atlanta, you know. And you'll never forget it. I'll never forget it. You know, 3rd and 28, 4th and 14. And I'm not sure he thought it was going to get any better. Now, maybe Bain can change it, Rock. I don't want to put too much pressure on Bain. I think there's already too much pressure on him, Rock, as a rookie.
1: Right.
0: But I think that's the reason, you know, Steve put up a poll. How many games are the Bucs going to win? And the majority said 10. Some said 9. And I think without Bain, you would have seen a lot of sevens and eights, Rock. A lot of sevens and eights.
1: All right.
0: That's how important Bain is to this organization right now.
1: Yeah, you know what? I'm with you. We've been doing it a long time, and we've seen guys come in. A lot of guys are hyped up. He really does look like the real deal. I know Steve talked to Yaya Diaby at his camp on Friday, so I'm looking forward to hearing and seeing that. I know, Joe Bucks fan, your Loaf Watch series continues Wednesday and Thursday. So basically, anything Bucks related, Joe Bucks and fan
0: Rock,
1: has it.
0: Yes, Steve was talking today. We did a podcast today before I came on with you.
1: Uh-huh.
0: And Steve's already watched three of the Netflix quarterback things.
1: Yeah.
0: He said right off the bat, I think it was the first episode with Mayfield, mm-hmm. and Mayfield's one of the four quarterbacks
1: yep.
0: that is profiled. And he's on for about 15 minutes each episode. There's four quarterbacks.
1: Beautiful.
0: And Rock, I'm going to watch it tonight.
1: Yep. Same here.
0: But Steve said week two, which was a victory, in Houston against uh-huh. a real good, Texans defense, really good.
1: Uh-huh.
0: And now they got Logan Hall. I think, you know, if Logan Hall's got anything, he'll show it next to those, two animal pass rushers that Houston has. Right. And he said that in that game, according to the Netflix series, Mayfield suffered a sprained MCL and ACL landing after a scramble. Week two.
1: Wow.
0: And other injuries piled up. Rock, you and I have talked about this. I think it's a small thing, but it doesn't get talked about enough. With Mayfield's scrambling style, which I love, and so do you, and I don't want to change it. I don't want to mess with Mayfield. I think one of the things he loves about the organization is, Bowles said, go be yourself. Mayfield loves that. And I wouldn't mess with him. I love the fact that third and eight, he's getting a first down with his legs. He's good at it, Rock. He's good at it. And that keeps drives going. But, Rock, the thing that doesn't get much attention is, you got to have some kind of a decent backup that you can trust
1: yeah.
0: for 3 weeks. That you're not going to go 0-3.
1: Right.
0: You can't go 0-3.
1: Right.
0: And, you know, and I think Gruden was talking about Browning. He doesn't like Browning. He didn't like Trask. And
1: Bridgewater wasn't the
0: yeah,
1: answer either.
0: And Bridge, that's right.
1: Yeah.
0: And Rock, if they had somebody better than Bridgewater, I think Mayfield could have sat one of those games at the
1: uh-huh.
0: end. One.
1: Uh-huh.
0: And you know, Bowles looks around and says, well, you know, who do we got? And he looks at Bridgewater and says, yeah, we got to go with number six.
1: Right.
0: We can't trust this guy.
1: Right.
0: And here comes Browning. You know, he's had a couple of good moments in the NFL, but a lot of bad moments. It's not easy to find a good backup, Rock. It's not easy. You don't want to pay the guy too much. It's difficult. But, you know, look, you lose a guy for 12 weeks, your season's over. Everybody knows that. But I'm talking about 2, 3, 4 weeks. You got to be able to tread water, Rock. Tread water. And the Bucks have been very lucky with their starting quarterbacks starting all 17 games. Very lucky.
1: Well, I'll tell you this. Joe Bucks fans been looking for the next Ira Kaufman, and they can't find him. There is no next Ira Kaufman, and he's still going.
0: Rock, next week is my 10th anniversary with Joe Bucks fan, and
1: awesome.
0: Isbitz is putting together a highlights podcast with some of my better lines through the years. Your name might come up a little bit. You never know. So that should be fun, Rob.
1: You're the best. Well, we're right about here at training camp. I can't wait. We'll see you out there. Ira Kaufman, it's joebucksfan.com. Best in the beeswax. Ira, thanks so much, partner.
0: Oh, always my pleasure. I look forward to it, Rob. Take care.
1: Wow. So that was some big news, though. Thank you, Sage. That was some big, big news. That John Gruden is going to do play-by-play on an NFL game. That's all Sage would give us this season. Now, Sage did say a preseason game. It's very unusual. I'm trying to remember the last time an NFL head coach or a former NFL head coach, has done play-by-play. I cannot think of one. I could never see Tony Dungy doing play-by-play. I really couldn't. I'm wondering what game it could be that Gruden is going to do play-by-play of an NFL game this year. So what do you think, Chris?
2: To answer your first question, yes. Frank Gifford was the first and I believe the only one.
1: See, he was a player, though. Here's the thing. Frank Gifford was he kicked extra points, and I think he was also a tight end. And he started with color, and then he switched over to play-by-play. So it's very unusual that a player, either a former player or a former head coach, has done play-by-play. If anybody in our audience knows, we're here till 6 o'clock. Do you know of anybody that was ever a player, played in the NFL, or was a head coach in the NFL that did play-by-play? They always do color because they played the game. I honestly don't remember. This is going to be a first. Thank you, Sage, for giving us that nugget here.
2: I do know of one player.
1: Who? A player?
2: Zach Strief. Zach Strief of the Saints. He was an offensive lineman.
1: I remember him.
2: He actually served as the radio play-by-play announcer, the voice of the Saints,
1: okay,
2: for 3 years, 2018, 19, and 2020.
1: Now, did he do TV2 or did he just do radio?
2: He was doing radio. He played for the Saints for 11 years, 2006 to 2017, then became the play-by-play radio voice
1: in
2: 2018.
1: That's a good one.
2: As far as head coach goes, I don't know.
1: No, I honestly cannot remember.
2: And to answer your other question, could it be the Hall of Fame game, the NFL Hall of Fame game, Thursday, August the 6th? That, he said about a month away.
1: Yeah.
2: That'd be about 2.5-3 weeks away.
1: Okay, that would be interesting. Here's my guess. This is strictly a guess. Sage did not tell us this. Maybe he's keeping it for Joe Buck's fan. Maybe John Gruden didn't tell him. Or maybe it sounded like Sage knows. I think Joe Buck's fan knows. Oh, yes, we heard Pat Summerall. Pat Summerall back in the day, yes. But Pat Summerall was not a head coach. He was a player, though. That is a good point. Okay, that's a good one. I think this is just a guess now. I'm not giving you any info that I know. This is a guess. John Gruden is real tight with Rondé Barber. Rondé Barber does Buccaneer preseason games as the color analyst on News Channel 8. I think, this is my guess, Gruden is going to do play-by-play. Rondé's going to be his color analyst on a Buccaneers game. Because you know what, Chris? When the drive with T-Kraz and you guys had Chucky on, Gruden on the other day. And I was blown away by Gruden kept saying, we, and man, he knew everything about every Buccaneer player. I'm like, boy, he knows an awful lot about the Bucs. I mean, I know he's living here. I know he studies, but he was going on and on and who they got. And he was going on about Scott from the Miami Hurricanes. It wasn't just Reuben Bain and Zaloni. He was going down the line. He was going through Gainwell. He was going everybody. I'm like, boy, oh boy, he really has been studying the Buccaneers. Maybe because he's going to do the play-by-play of a game. That would be interesting. And you know what? It'll be a big thing because everybody around the league is going to listen. And if he does really, really good, could you see Gruden being a play-by-play NFL guy? Could you see that?
2: I mean, if he does really good, why wouldn't you think so? I mean, he's got the power. He's got the popularity. He's got the following that keep up with him on social media. Nearly 1 million followers now on social media, just Instagram alone.
1: Yes.
2: I mean, it would make sense. If he does a great job, which I think he can and will.
1: I think he will.
2: The guy studies like no other. I mean, he loves football more than anybody else I know.
1: Now, we did get a texter say the former Dallas head coach, Jason, that does Monday Night Football. No, he did. Oh, I thought he was talking about Jason on Sunday Night Football, Jason Garrett, because I think they let him go. I'm not sure. I know they let Tony Dungy go. I'm not sure. He was a coach and a player. Did he do play-by-play?
2: I don't think so either. He was the color commentator for Notre Dame and then the NFL.
1: There you go. So this would be a first. So John Gruden's going to do play-by-play. How about that? All right, we'll get you caught up. Latest on the All-Star game tonight. with the Rays. The commissioner of Major League Baseball did talk about the Rays Forever Home, the new stadium. We'll let you know what he had to say and anything else that we find out in this quick break. So we'll be right back. Don't go anywhere. I'm Rock Riley in for T-Kraz. We got my man, Chris Mathis. We are WDA. John Gruden is a play-by-play announcer, E.
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0: All righty, little Eminem here. It is 5:32 on this fine Tuesday. We have all-star game action tonight from the city of brotherly love. Is it the city of brotherly love? I have experienced some brutal fan engagement a number of times that I've been to Philadelphia. At the Vet, where the Phillies play, at Lincoln Financial, in the parking lot inside the arena before a Tampa Bay Lightning, Philadelphia Flyers playoff game. Is it the worst? Is it the most brutal fan base? I went to it. I gave you some examples earlier in the show. I'll never forget it. I'll never forget it. We were waiting outside the team hotel in Philly, long time ago. I was working at Bay News 9, and we were there to shoot some B-roll. And the Buccaneer players were coming off the bus to go into the team hotel. And there was a fan that was yelling out at work done. Oh, you miss your mother? What happened to your mother? His mother was killed in the line of duty. She was a policewoman in New Orleans. Another time we were on the field at the Vet before that NFC Championship game, the game that Rondé Barber intercepted Donovan McNabb and took it to the house, that game. And there was a fan that was yelling out at Joe Jaravicious. His little baby had passed away. And I never forgot that. Now, again, I know it's not all Philadelphia fans. I have a brother-in-law that is a huge Philadelphia Eagles fan, and he's a great guy. I work with Chris O'Connell. He used to be on Bay News 9 for years. He's back in Philly. He works at Fox 29. He went to Temple, grew up in the Philly area. He's back there. Great guy. So it isn't all. But I'm just saying, overall, as a fan base, this all came up because Chris and I were talking before the show on Junior Caminero got booed pretty bad last night. And Junior Caminero, he's not an enemy to anybody yet. Ben Rice from the New York Yankees, he's known as one of the nicest guys in the Yankees organization, and he was saying he takes it as a badge of courage, a badge of he's made it because he got booed so bad. The young guy, Jordan, that won the home run derby contest, couldn't believe how bad he got booed. It's just the thing with Philadelphia, you know? Brotherly love. Brotherly love. Philadelphia. Am I wrong? Am I wrong? Now, my wife always gets on me saying, I hate when you group everyone together. And I know there's good and there's bad, this and that. But just my experiences with Philadelphia fans have been the worst. Been the worst.
1: Yep.
0: You know? There was another time when we were waiting to go inside the stadium. I was working with Bay News 9. And we were standing outside, and a Philadelphia Eagles fan came out. He was a younger guy. He was like 20 years old or something. And he started yelling, "Who's here from Tampa? Who's here from Tampa? You're from Tampa." We're not even paying attention to this guy. And he's like, "You're not going to make it out of here alive. We're going to overturn your vehicle, man." And he's screaming at us. And I'm like, "We're here for practice." You talking about practice? Practice. So, you know what I'm saying? So there's that. We also were dropped a nugget from Ira Kaufman from JoeBucksFan.com that John Gruden is going to do a play-by-play of an NFL game this preseason. Play-by-play.
2: In about a month.
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0: Hold on, Sage. Play-by-play or color analyst?
2: I believe it's going to be play-by-play.
0: Unbelievable. So I'm just speculating it'll be a Buccaneers game and he'll do a Rondé Barber. That's just a guess. Chris Mathis thinks you never know. What about that preseason game, the Hall of Fame game? That would be great.
1: It would, and I'm looking at the preseason schedule. He said about a month. Guess what? 1 month from today, it's Buccaneers at Jets, week one of the preseason, the first game of the preseason.
0: That's
1: on News Channel 8.
0: Oh, that would be interesting. And then I started thinking, what other NFL head coaches, the NFL head coaches right now, who could do play-by-play? Who do you think would do a good job play-by-play? I would like to hear Andy Reid try it of the Kansas City Chiefs. I think he's got something like 20, is it 24 or 27 years as an NFL head coach. You know who I'd like to hear do it? Mike Vrabel. Who would be Vrabel's color commentator, color analyst?
1: I know where you're going. Come on, Rock.
0: You know. All right, let's go to Dave. Let's go to Dave and Brandon. Dave, what's happening? How you doing? You're on WDA. What's going on, Dave?
3: Well, thanks, Rock. Thanks for bringing up the question with bowls. Now, I want to tell you this, Rock, with pewter colored glasses on, okay? Next year, I want to call you and tell you, Rock, that with these free agents that Light has brought in and these rookies, mostly Trotter and Bain, we are going to turn this defense around and we're going to represent the NFC this year.
0: All right. You know what, man? I mean, hey, everybody is 0-0. Everybody has got the shot at this time of year. You know what? We've gone over this. It's, you know, the defense has got to be better. They got to get to the quarterback. I think Reuben Bain is going to be productive right away. Kalijah Kancey's got to stay healthy. Anzalone, how much does he have left in the tank? Aquadi Muhammad, he talks a big game. He talks a big game. He did look good at number 97. I know he was wearing number 97 when he got out there. I really like Kenny Gainwell, who they picked up from Pittsburgh. He was the Pittsburgh Steelers offensive MVP. Is Bucky Irving healthy? Is he healthy? We haven't seen that. Offensive line is healthy going in. Baker Mayfield, he wants the extension. Got to be done by the start of training camp. Otherwise, he's not going to talk about it. He's not focused on that. Is that going to happen? So there's a lot of question marks, but they brought Bowles back. So anyway, I'm looking forward to it. I am really looking forward to it. 888-388-0957. Those are your numbers. Let me go a little bit slower. 888-388-0957. You can always text in at 82945. Who would you like to see? Gruden's going to do a play-by-play of an NFL game. Not color. Play-by-play. Who would you like to see? Would you like to see Vrabel? Would you like to see Mike McCarthy try to do play-by-play?
1: No, I'll pass on that one.
0: What about Dan Campbell of the Lions?
1: No.
0: Play-by-play.
1: Not his personality. I'll pass.
0: You know who I think could do a good job?
1: Kyle Shanahan might be a guy.
0: Ooh.
1: A sleeper pick.
0: Shanahan might be. What about Sean Payton? He'd probably be pretty good, you think, Sean Payton? He's kind of slick.
1: I don't know. I think he's too on edge, it feels like. Every time he's talking to media, it just feels like he's ready to go. Like he wants to leave. He wants to get up and leave.
0: So we're getting a lot of texters texting in, and I asked, I can't remember the last time a former player or head coach actually did play-by-play. Now, we got a couple of texters saying, what about John Madden? Didn't John Madden? John Madden was the color analyst. Pat Summerall was the play-by-play guy. And yes, Pat Summerall did play. We had somebody call, text in, Frank Gifford. Now, you gotta look that one up. You know, Frank Gifford. But yes, you are right. Frank Gifford was a play-by-play guy. Yeah, here's one. Everyone has a chance at the beginning of the year except the Dolphins. Man, if you're a Dolphins fan, I feel for you. Who do you feel most sorry for as a fan? Or do you feel sorry for no one? Absolutely no one. That's what Conor McGregor said. I feel sorry for absolutely no one. We got a good one just came in. Manning should do actual play-by-play. Peyton Manning. Do you think?
1: No.
0: No, Chris Mathis.
1: Pass on that,
0: man. No, Peyton Manning. What, is he overexposed?
1: He's funny, but he's funny, but it's not like he's only entertaining because he's funny. He's not entertaining because of his persona of calling a game or breaking down a game. I don't know. I don't think so. Keep it with the Manning cast. That's fine with me.
0: Okay. You know what? When the Manning cast first started, I don't like when it's Monday Night Football, I like watching the game. I like watching the game and the main broadcast. Joe Buck and you know, I there was, over the years, I've had a lot of people, I can't stand Joe Buck. Why? I've had that. Have you heard that? People said they can't stand Joe Buck. Yeah. I think he does fine.
1: I do too. I think he's one, he's one of the best. Yeah, I mean, there's a reason why Joe Buck has called MLB, NFL, like, back. The guy does it all. There's a reason why. He's good at what he does.
0: So, I don't know. Here's one. What about Nick Sirianni? Would you like to see Nick Sirianni do play-by-play, Chris Mathis?
1: No.
0: Okay.
1: No. That's a hard pass for me.
0: What about Duvall? No, that's a sorry side. That's a sore subject here.
1: We need to hit a break after that.
0: All right. We'll do that. We'll wrap this baby up. We got more. Don't go anywhere. We're WDAE.
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23: Baker's such a gamer. He talks smack all the time. All the time. It could be against one of the biggest linemen in the league, and he will go head-to-head with them. It doesn't matter. The man loves competition. He will talk smack no matter what it is. And that's what makes Baker Baker.
0: Baker Mayfield. He's going to be the star of the Netflix special, Season 3, Quarterback, on Netflix. Are you going to watch it tonight? Are you going to watch it, try to get it in a little bit before? Before the All-Star game tonight? Are you going to wait until tomorrow if you get a chance? No, it's going to be good. It's going to be good. 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So if you got a honey-do list, if you're getting out of work and you got to stop at the store, you got to do some things, you're driving around, hey, man, we got the game for you tonight right here on 95.7 FM, and pregame coverage will start at 7 o'clock. Also, tomorrow morning on the Pat and Aaron Show, I believe it's 8 o'clock, I think. Hillsborough County Commissioner Ken Hagan will be joining the Goon Squad. That'll be tomorrow to give an update on the stadium situation. Only because Commissioner Rob Manfred today said he's in support. 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So he's being confident. He's got to be confident. So anyway, we'll get the very latest. That'll be tomorrow morning, 8 o'clock. Pat and Aaron Show, right here on 95.7 WDAE and AM 620. Here's a question. Is Mike Evans on the quarterback episode? My sister refuses to ever see him again. LOL. Oh, no, I know. I know. I got a question for you in the audience, and I'm not even going to say it now because everybody on social media and then somebody else will take it. I do have a Mike Evans question tomorrow. We will do that tomorrow.
1: Is it based on what Ira Kaufman told us earlier or no?
0: Because
1: he did. He had a little nugget on Mike Evans, too, if you missed out on that.
0: Yeah.
1: It's on the iHeartRadio app, DAE On Demand. Breaking news on John Gruden as well, right there in the podcast, too.
0: Very good job. Very good job, Chris Mathis. We are getting a lot of texters in only because Ira told us that Gruden's going to do play-by-play of an NFL game this preseason. He didn't tell us what team, what game, where. He said in about a month.
2: In about a month.
0: So Chris Mathis looked it up. And in 1 month, the Tampa Bay Buccaneers are taking on the New York Jets in Jersey. They're also going to have one of those. That would be perfect. I could see Gruden going there with Rondé Barber and, you know, the practice You know, oh, I could, that'd be perfect. That would be perfect. Perfect, perfect, perfect, perfect. Also, it is funny. You guys, man, you're going way back. I just said, I'm trying to think of former players, head coaches that did play-by-play. And you're bringing up all these names that guys did color commentary, not play-by-play. We have, didn't Hank Stram do play-by-play? Hank Stram was a color guy. Duval. Somebody said Drew Brees. How about Mike McDaniel? Would you like to see little Mike McDaniel do play-by-play? He's a little too late. Now, Chris Mathis has done play-by-play, and he's going to do some high school games this year. This is his passion. And when he told me yesterday, pre-game, I don't call it pre-show, pre-game, and he told me he did over 300. You did over 300 games? I thought you did a couple of high school games.
1: I did 499 games in total. That's including softball, college basketball, college baseball, and then, of course, high school football as well.
0: 499 games you've done?
1: Yeah, I'm one away.
0: That's close to Gene Deckerhoff.
1: No, it's not. No.
0: Oh, my God. All right, so you got the Netflix special, if you want to see that. You got the World... I keep saying the World Series. Maybe I'm trying to manifest that, that the Rays will be in the World Series.
1: Yeah, keep speaking that into existence. Let's go Rays. Rays in the World Series?
0: All right, Pat and Aaron tomorrow morning. Hillsborough County Commissioner Ken Hagan at 8 a.m., latest on the stadium. I will talk to you tomorrow, same time, 2 to 6, with Chris Mathis. Great job, buddy. Great job. Great
1: Thank
0: job.
1: You, sir.
0: Great job.
1: Be safe on the
0: All
1: way
0: right.
1: home.
0: Hey, enjoy your night, guys.
2: My information is it is an NFL... preseason game, and Gruden will be handling the play-by-play duties.
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13: What's happening, fellow sports fans? It's Andy West. Let's take a look back on this day in sports history, July 14th. We'll start off today in 1985, where the Baltimore Stars defeat the Oakland Invaders 28-24 to win the USFL Championship. This was the third and final season of the USFL. Both teams had players who would end up in the NFL, like Bobby Hebert, Anthony Carter, Sean Landetta, Bart Oates, and Coach Jim Mora. The USFL did return to play in 2022, and in 2024 merged with the XFL to form the UFL. Today in 2013, Jordan Spieth becomes the youngest winner of the PGA Tour in 82 years. The 19-year-old outlasts David Hearn and Zach Johnson on the fifth hole of a playoff to win the John Deere Classic. He's the first teenager to win since Ralph Goodall took the Santa Monica Open in 1931. And today in 2015, Mike Trout became the first player in 38 years to lead off the All-Star game with a home run. And the American League beat the National League 6-3 to secure home field advantage in the World Series for the third straight time and 10th in 13 years. Trout also became the first player to be selected the game's MVP 2 years in a row.
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17: 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Their first goal came on a 22nd-minute penalty kick on Fox.
20: And Oyarzabal scores! Spain go out in front!
17: And then Spanish insurance in the 58th minute.
20: Olmo, the return!
17: Spain advances to a World Cup final for the second time. They won it all back in 2010. On Sunday, they will face the winner of the other semifinal tomorrow at 3 p.m. Eastern from Atlanta as Lionel Messi and defending World Cup champion Argentina meet Jude Bellingham, Harry Kane, and England. Tonight at 8 p.m. Eastern from Philadelphia, it'll be the 96th Major League Baseball All-Star Game. I'm Isaac Lohenkron.
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41: Oh, man. Tuesdays are always fun because, well, we often have guests. And I saw Big Poppy in the kitchen. And he said something about Jordan Walker and that I think he said he could beat him. I don't know what he said. Well, something like that. I guess we'll ask him.

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1: I mean, how do you not love a legend like that?
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2: Do you guys have a parking space for his hog?
1: I'm sorry, what?
0: Leave his hog out of this conversation, Danny G.
1: It's a
0: family show.
1: Two quick notes. Number one, I said next weekend, or maybe the next week or so, we should all get together, have a little hang, a little barbecue, a little grilling. I have the flat top, but I've made the cheesesteaks before. If we did cheesesteak night...
0: Do you have the limited edition Howie Long or no? What do you got?
1: Oh, no, not that flat top.
0: Oh.
1: Like, I'm hibachi boy. Practicing my tricks. If I did make cheesesteaks, would your instinct be to put ketchup on it? That's your answer right there, then.
0: Definitely.
1: If I said, Sam, here's a cheesesteak, onions, peppers, sliced ribeye, and cheese, what would you say, where's the ketchup?
3: I don't think so.
0: Here, out of respect, all right, here's how I would really handle this.
1: Yeah.
0: If I'm at Gino's having all the Philly steaks you could eat, I'm doing it Boys to Men style, Motown Philly, and I'm there having one of those local legendary spots, and they tell me, hey, man, you know, this is how we do it.
1: This is how we do it. No, that's Montel Jordan.
0: And by the way, how we do it was in my homeroom. Do it.
1: No, bedroom.
0: Do it. He was here. He was like, here.
1: Present.
0: How we do it. Good guy. But if this is how we do it, I'm going to try it the way it was meant to be tasted, out of respect and just to give it the full experience. But then I'm going to do whatever I want. Ketchup. So if I'm at your house and you're grilling up cheesesteaks, because we're talking Philly, the All-Star game tonight, I'm putting ketchup on it. I'm doing whatever I want, and I don't care who's looking at me. You know who's got the problem? The person judging me. That's the person with the problem.
1: Let me ask you one more food, and then a Derek Jeter thought before Big Poppy comes in here. East Coast chicken cutlets. You putting ketchup on cutlets?
0: No, I put barbecue sauce on cutlets.
1: So you put something on a cutlet?
0: Sometimes. Not all the time.
1: Okay.
0: But I mean, there's no crime in it. That's how you like it.
1: All right. Derek Jeter. I saw this. I thought you would find this interesting. Just a quick note before we move on. Derek Jeter, the subject always comes up. Will he play ever in a Yankees old timers day?
0: Mm-hmm.
1: And he's adamant that unless they rebrand it, first of all, he's like, he has this major problem with them calling it old timers. He's like, you're not going to find Derek Jeter at old timers game.
0: Well, how do you feel about that? Do you want to be called an old timer? I don't.
1: No. So he's like, old timers, that's got to be rebranded.
0: Someone called me an old timer? I want a chronic.
1: And I was watching the clip before we went back on.
4: Look at you, old timer.
1: He was on Fox 5 in New York. Remember old Rosanna Scotto and all those broadcasters we grew up with?
0: Yeah, hell yeah.
1: He was talking about how, selfishly, the last time he wore the pinstripes, he went out with a nice game. That was a great ending. And he might want to just leave it there.
0: I totally understand that thinking. You know, that's how I approach things in life. Like, yeah, you leave on a good foot, leave well enough alone.
1: Stop trying to
0: recapture that glory. Like, you want to just leave a great and lasting image with somebody.
1: I think when you
0: that's what's unfortunate about the Conor McGregor thing.
1: It's so weird.
0: Never want to leave people with that weak ass lasting image. And that's why I agree with Derek Jeter completely.
1: But when you say like things like that,
0: he had the greatest ending ever.
1: You're not a professional athlete, so when you say leave things like that behind,
0: I say I understand that thinking. I'm not saying I'm Derek Jeter.
1: I'm saying like Covino doesn't play rec sports because he's like, I left that behind.
0: I don't like softball. To me, that's for weenies.
1: I mean, golf, basketball leagues, anything. You've never played an organized adult sport.
0: I'm not old enough for that yet. At least I don't feel it. I don't feel it, but I'm going to get there. I'll get there on the golf course.
4: Pickleball boy.
0: I'm not good at it. I don't like anything I'm not good at.
1: Oh, there you go. Now we're getting somewhere.
0: But I could be. How am I meant to be good at golf? I don't golf. It takes practice.
3: Do you play ping pong, table tennis?
0: Yeah, and I beat Rich last time. Let's hear him talk about that.
1: I believe I beat you 2 out of 3.
0: You did not.
1: I did not beat you 2 out of 3.
0: You did at my parents' anniversary? You lost, buddy boy. Look at this guy. Lying.
1: I think game three was 22-20.
0: He won nothing.
1: What are you talking about? Nothing.
0: Nothing.
1: I think we went to the...
0: Nil.
1: Nil?
0: Get the
1: F out of here.
0: I'm sorry, let me say this again. Nada. You did not beat me in ping pong at my parents' house.
1: I think it went to game three, and
0: he's lying.
1: We have no proof.
0: I won the first game. He won the second game. I won the third game.
1: I
0: won the rubber match.
1: But the third game was like best to 21.
0: So
1: I think he won 20-20. Like it was like a barn burner sale.
2: We all did a golf simulator at our live broadcast in Nashville.
0: You both
2: looked like you were swinging baseball bats.
0: Oh, horrible. I'm horrible at it.
1: This guy.
0: Yeah.
1: He's not happy. I'm Happy Gilmore. This guy's... Look who this guy is.
0: Crappy Gilmore.
2: Your shorts look like Happy Gilmore.
4: Crappy Gilmore.

0: Well, by the way, speaking of all the stuff together, are you guys watching? Are you going to watch the new Will Ferrell golf show that debuts on Netflix? I'm sure he's promoting the hell out of it everywhere, right?
1: Yeah, I'll check it out. Will Ferrell's funny.
0: It's on Netflix. I'll tell you right now. It looks very Happy Gilmore.
1: Dude, I'm watching Little House on the Prairie and loving it. I think I can make time for that.
2: I'm glad you transitioned to that because we were going to talk live action films for a moment.
0: The Hawk is called. It's called The Hawk.
2: The Hawk.
1: Let's
2: the
1: get
2: Hawk.
1: Into that.
0: It's a ten episode scripted Netflix show about golf, and it's The Hawk with Will Ferrell that debuts Thursday.
2: There was an article on Awful announcing yesterday, and the headline said, "Is sports the real blockbuster of the summer for 2026?"
0: Well, between the World Cup and the UFC? NBA Finals and the Knicks and everything they brought, listen. Toy Story 5. Other than that, I don't.
1: Remember, He-Man fizzled. Disclosure Day fizzled. Minions didn't really do as well.
3: Still got
1: as they
3: the Odyssey coming out soon. I'm going to see that. In
0: Minions
3: theaters.
0: And Monsters fizzled last weekend.
2: Michael was the big Michael movie big. Starting Mike, the summer.
0: Michael did good, and Toy Story 5.
1: Michael
0: was
1: did
0: awesome.
1: Huge numbers worldwide.
2: Yes,
1: right. So that worldwide people love Michael Jackson. But yeah, sports killing it. The greatest reality show of all time, and. After Love Island, sports. but the story today is this whole Maui thing, Moana thing, where live action is done. It's getting highly criticized. People have a problem with The Rock, and people have a problem. Well, like I said, everybody's a critic.
0: No one can have a problem with The Rock. I think people
1: his portrayal of Maui and the whole film.
0: He is Maui. He's Maui.
3: His hair, that people have been criticizing the hair he's wearing.
1: Yeah, and the bodysuit. Yeah, I mean, everybody has a problem with everything.
2: His old face doesn't match the body. There's just a little bit of weirdness to it where last week he started getting piled on by critics, but it doesn't match with the audience that's actually going to see. Now, not that many people, as we mentioned, have gone. It only made $43 million domestically.
0: They expected 60 to 80
2: million. They spent $250 million making it, so they're not going to make their money back, but this is what's crazy. The critics review on Rotten Tomatoes, a 30%. The audience review, a 91%.
0: I wonder if we, sorry, France, bad day today. I wonder if we are done with live action. Danny, I find it funny.
1: I think it's one of the worst entertainment trends in recent history. I do. I think we saw the success, and I actually enjoyed it, of Beauty and Beast. Beauty and the Beast. I call it Beauty and Beast. Beauty and the Beast, we saw how well it did, and we actually enjoyed it, that everyone just jumped on that train and thought we'd be fooled into loving all of those things.
0: Honestly,
1: most of them stink.
0: You, Danny, and I all said the same thing. Beauty and the Beast live action was actually really well done, and since then, that weak-ass Little Mermaid one, if you took your kids to go see the Lion King one, where they had like
2: the
0: talking animals.
2: Pinocchio animal. One.
0: Pinocchio. And then
1: Snow White, they couldn't get out of their own way.
0: Snow White, they were doing all the political correct changes and never had a shot. Like,
1: it might be great. I don't know.
0: So, I mean, to me, other than that Beauty and the Beast one, if you got little kids or not even, are you down with any of these live actions? Like, I don't know why they keep doing it. I guess research shows, like, keep making them, but I don't know.
1: It's one of the worst entertainment trends. I don't like reboots. I don't like all these live action things. I really don't. Beauty and Beast was the only one I really, really enjoyed. So we pose this question to you, Fox Sports Radio Nation, based on all the criticism of the current live action movie, Moana. Is it one of the worst, or is there another entertainment trend that you just despise?
0: That's a good one. Live. I don't mind the reboots. I feel like it gives new life. Because you know what? It hits nostalgia with a generation. And then, like, for instance.
1: Yeah, but there's always controversy because they change characters and everything.
0: I'll give you an example. I wasn't the biggest Baywatch fan. I just like hot girls. So I was like, oh, look, there's Nicole Eggert and Pam Anderson. Oh, Hasselhoff's cool. When they're rebooting Baywatch with Libby Dunn and Brooks Nader and these hotties and probably some studly dudes. I don't have anything against that. I get the idea. It worked once. Replace it with new hot people. And you know what? I get it, Danny. When people say, why don't people come up with original ideas? You know why? Because it's very easy to sell an idea that already succeeded instead of trying to reinvent the wheel.
2: We didn't even mention the stinker that was Mufasa.
0: Oh my God.
2: Lilo and Stitch. Remember?
0: You know what the worst one was? Because my kids are obsessed with Toy Story. Remember they tried to do Lightyear?
2: Yeah.
0: It was some weird, like, the story of Buzz Lightyear.
2: I'm reading here that Disney is...
0: Buzz Lightyear.
2: Disney is starting to cancel some of the ideas they had on live action, but they still are developing Tangled from 2010
1: and a Lilo and Stitch remake. Dumbo flopped too, pun intended. They had a Dumbo live action. Remember?
0: Oh, yeah.
1: You forgot. That's how many times they went to this well.
2: It's like Karate Kid. You couldn't leave well enough alone, could you?
1: For real. They went so far with this so many times that people are done with it. And, you know, if you could think of any other entertainment trends that just drive you bonkers, let us know at 877-99 on Fox.
0: I don't mind the reboots and the reinventions and the revamps and all that. To be honest, I think some of them were like my wife was enjoying the new Scrubs, how they sort of rebooted Scrubs, same cast.
1: Yeah, but it's not.
0: I thought like you and
1: same,
0: I,
1: when it's the same cast, it's yeah, just a. Like, I get it, it's a reboot, but it's like a continuation.
0: Yeah, like you and I both said that when Fuller House debuted, we both for a minute were like, yeah, it's entertaining, it's likable, you know. Like, rest in peace, Bob Saget. Like there are reasons why people bring it back, but when people say, I don't get why there's no original ideas, because if something worked before, it'll work again, likely. Right?
3: There are original ideas. Like, I think we just have so many movies and so many shows and so many creations out there that, like, some of the original ideas, like Obsession or Backrooms, like, those are pretty original, and they have gotten a lot of attention, but... Yeah, the very commercialized reboots and stuff, those are going to get a lot of attention from people.
1: The trend that I'm disappointed in, it's like the opposite of a trend. It's like the fact that they don't make fun, raunchy comedies anymore.
0: Well, then watch the John Cena one. Little Brother with Eric Andre. That was as raunchy and comedic as it gets. That's on Netflix.
1: I heard nothing fun about that, even though I like both guys.
0: Good. It was really good.
1: I like both dudes, but I didn't really hear much buzz about it. But I'm glad to hear that it was fun and raunchy. I need some of that.
0: I mean,
1: in my comedy.
3: Some raunch dressing?
1: Yeah, some raunch dressing in my comedy.
0: I'll tell you this. I mean, on one hand.
1: But hold on. I just want to make this clear.
0: You can't tell me you're against the John Cena, Eric Andre raunchy comedy, but you're watching Little House on the Prairie.
1: Well, you know I have a personal vendetta against that movie. I feel like they stole one of my ideas. I had that similar idea that John Cena did in his movie. And I know. Yeah. I'm a big-time producer. I get it. We're here to say that live action is done. Stick a fork in it. And are there other trends that you're not a fan of? Let us know. Covino and Rich. And of course, we're chatting it live at Covino and Rich FSR on YouTube.
0: All right. Well, coming up, we have Big Poppy Trivia. And not only do we have Big Poppy Trivia, Zach Wheeler, an interesting angle he's taken on an invitation to the All-Star game.
1: By the way, most of the feedback, Rich, is that it's the same sentiment. Hollywood's officially out of ideas.
0: But that's not true, though. There's more ideas than ever before. It's just they're not executed. That's the dumbest sentiment of all time. Hollywood's
1: out of ideas. Well, Rich is saying everybody's dumb, everybody.
0: I agree with that. Everyone is dumb.
3: You know the movie, The Long Walk, that came out a few years ago?
0: Don't tell me everyone's out of ideas. Look on social media. Every day there's like stupid, clever little things we're all scrolling
1: and watching. You could say they're safe ideas, but safe ideas are not selling tickets anymore.
0: But you can't tell me people are out of ideas. More so than ever. I'm sure there's all these scripts just sitting around. They're just not being given the green light.
3: It's a gamble to go with an original idea sometimes because they're going to lose money because people are like, I don't know.
0: But the sentiment that Hollywood's out of ideas is the silliest thing I've ever heard. There's more ideas than ever. It's just no one's willing to take the financial risk on that idea because
1: I actually agree with you. Because I mean, that happens to be fact, but it does feel that
0: like
1: way.
0: There's a million streamers and theaters and everyone, all these studios are so skeptical, IOSM, to spend their money on a project. Who's behind it? An influencer or a real actor? Like, what producer? There's so much to lose. There's more ideas than ever before. So when people say Hollywood's out of ideas, I'm like, no, they just made it. For instance, the Baywatch. You know why they're making another Baywatch? Because they know. Because
1: there was familiarity.
0: No matter how bad it is, it'll work enough.
3: And there's still books out there that, like, The Long Walk was written in 1979 by Stephen King. It was just made into a movie a few years ago.
1: But I hear it's really good. People are sick of it. So the whole Moana rock thing is getting lots of criticism. All right, so Big Poppy, I saw him in the lobby. And he has some baseball trivia for you guys.
2: Yeah, he's a one-time home run derby champ.
1: He's a derby champ, and he's here to give away prizes. And if you want to see what these prizes are, it's in our IG story at Covino and Rich, and Danny G posted it as well.
2: Holding one up right now, too.
1: Oh, look at Danny G with the apron on. You can see it. 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It's all multiple choice, hosted by Big Poppy. We'll do some baseball trivia and more next.
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0: it's going to be exciting in Philly tonight. Motown Philly is back again.
1: I think, listen, if we're around the same age, Boys to Men might have been the soundtrack to you, like, making out with a girl for the first time.
0: Oh,
1: I feel
0: hell
1: like,
0: yeah.
1: I feel like early 90s when I was, like, middle school, get to junior high, like, those early makeouts.
2: Oh, dude, On Bended Knee was on my first mixtape I gave to a girl.
1: I feel like a lot of this music reminds me of, like, the early days of, like,
0: Weren't you a big fan of Sudden Impact, the band that never made it in this video? Remember they showed all the Philly, like, East Coast family bands, like ABC, Bell Biv DeVoe,
1: yeah, that,
0: and, like,
1: that part of the East Coast family didn't get invited to the reunion.
0: That was Rich. Rich chose poorly.
2: Rich people was down with Color Me Bad.
0: Yeah, he was.
1: I was in that band. But.
0: Yeah, he loved the guy that looked like Kenny G. No relation to Danny G. But anyway, we're Covino and Rich, and Motown Philly is back again. All the Philly steaks you could eat. And that was the soundtrack to all my running man dance moves in junior high, Rich. And right now we're looking for contestants to play Big Poppy Baseball Trivia. So if you want to win that grilling apron that Danny G's rocking right now, you
2: multiple
0: can see
2: multiple
0: it.
2: Choice. It's easy.
0: Yeah, it's multiple choice. You want to see the apron is at Covino and Rich FSR. You can also see Big Poppy when he gets in at Covino and Rich FSR on YouTube. Call now at 877-99 on Fox. Your chance to win 877-99 on Fox now. As Big Poppy gets ready and he goes over all the questions, Danny G's getting contestants ready. Let's set up this discussion, Rich, about Zach Wheeler tonight. Because it is All-Star Tuesday. Again, congrats to Jordan Walker at the Derby last night. That was awesome. We talked about that first hour. Zach Wheeler was asked to be in the All-Star game tonight, and he turned it down because...
1: Do you mean 10-1 unhittable Zach Wheeler?
0: The 10-1... 2.13 ERA.
1: More impressive, his whip.
0: Impressive Philly, Zach Wheeler, was not originally named an All-Star.
1: Do you know what his whip is?
0: Tell me about it.
1: And by the way, which I think is my favorite baseball stat. You know there's all these stats that you're like, how do they calculate OBS or OPB? Whip is simple. Walks and hits per inning. And Zach Wheeler is at a .8 something, to the point where we're talking about he is letting significantly less than one runner on base an inning. This guy's 10-1. Of course, he's awesome because when the Mets had to choose who they wanted, Matt Harvey, Noah Syndergaard, or Wheeler, they're like, oh, let Wheeler go. We'll bet on the other guys. It makes sense that he's awesome. So Zach Wheeler is a star for Philly. The game's in Philly.
0: I'm sorry, what'd you say? He's a star, right?
1: Star.
0: So does being selected as an afterthought
1: stars
0: make him any more of a star? Think about that, because what happened was at 10-1 with a 2.13, and the game's in Philadelphia. He wasn't voted in. No one voted this guy into the All-Star game. And then as players drop out and people aren't going to make it, they gave him the courtesy invite and he said no. And this is where I say, good for him. Screw them. He doesn't need this.
1: This is where I say,
0: he's already a star. He just said it.
1: This is where I say the opposite of you.
0: Yeah, you're going to hold bite your nose to spite your face. You're going to give me that sort of thing.
1: What is that phrase?
0: I don't know. Bite your bum.
1: What is it?
0: Some about a nose and the spite. I don't know how it goes.
3: Bite your nose to spider face.
0: Spider face?
1: That's what it is.
3: That's spider. What Michael Scott thought. Spider face.
1: Yeah, I think the same.
0: You and your stupid spider
1: face. I look at it this way. What have you taught me? Well, not much over the years, but a little bit about rock music. That's about it. You did teach me, though, that your ego is not your amigo.
0: It's not about him. It's not about ego.
1: And
0: it's
1: his
0: about,
1: ego of like the fan, the managers and whoever was involved didn't invite me to the party.
0: Yeah.
1: Now I don't want the invite.
0: I said this before, bro. I don't play second trumpet. It's first trumpet or not. And this guy's 10-1. If he's not there, then why is he going to go there? Because someone else called out? You want to be someone's second choice? If you're on Love Island, you want to be the leftovers or do you want to be someone's first choice?
1: You know what this always reminds me of? Because we do tie it into dumb reality shows. On Love is Blind, which, by the way, screw you if you don't think this is fun to watch, because it is the dumbest yet best reality show. All these people pretend to care about each other without seeing each other. Yeah, real life there. They meet these people in the pods, and then a lot of times something doesn't work out, and then they like somehow end up with the second choice. And I'm like, but the minute that person finds out they were the second choice.
0: Right, because being an afterthought is weak, especially when you're already the man. If you're already the man, which Zach is, you don't need that courtesy invite.
1: Yeah, but
0: take your courtesy invite and you know what you could do with it. I can't say it on the radio.
1: Stick it up your yeah.
0: Yeah, stick it up your yeah. Stick it up your yeah.
1: But what about the idea of pitching for himself and the fans and everyone, and who cares about?
0: I think he owes it. I think, okay, if you're going to say do it for the fans, then you make a good point there.
1: Said, is he's in Philadelphia. You really think, man, he showed them.
0: Yeah, because maybe you want to spend time with his family.
1: He was the afterthought.
0: Yo, dude, anytime. It's a code I live by. If I feel like the afterthought, I'm not going. No one wants to feel like the afterthought. So if you're Zach Wheeler and you're already the dude who's 10-1, you already said he's a star. Does he have to go if he wasn't even originally selected? Think about that. No. We're going to get to your phone calls after because I see him at the door, man. And he looks like he's mad because he's been waiting. Upgrade your FIFA World Cup 2026 setup. 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And now it's time.
1: Well, let's do it. Big Poppy Trivia.
3: Oh, he's at the door.
0: He's here.
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6: It's Big Poppy, Covino, and Itch. I love you guys, especially the Covino guy. The other guy, he head too big.
4: It's time for Big Poppy Baseball Trivia.
7: This is

0: the baseball trivia. Let's go.
1: All right, FSR security walking our broke poppy into the main studio.
0: Hey, it's derby time. It's derby time, All-Star time.
1: Yeah, how'd you like the derby last night?
0: Hey, I love the derby. You know me, I'm a champion 2010.
1: Uh-huh.
0: You remember who I beat in 2010?
1: Now, who was it?
0: You probably think Manny Ramirez. Hanley Ramirez. 11 home run in the clutch. 11 home run. Because I could beat him, Hanley Ramirez. And yeah, Big Poppy, let's go.
1: How many do you think you could hit now that you're retired?
0: Too many. Yeah, that's crazy. That's crazy.
1: All right, let's meet the contestants. Two-time winner Rich Davis right over there.
2: Let's go.
0: It's Woody from a Toy Story.
1: No, that's Rich.
2: I'm not Woody.
0: Hey, his name is Pee-wee.
1: And in for two-time winner Dan Beyer is Isaac Lowenkron.
0: Hey, I lick.
2: That's going to follow me to my grave.
0: Hey, that's how you really feel, Danny G.
1: Looking to win our new CNR prize pack on the studio lines. Ilo, I'll use you for this. Would you love to travel to Possum Trot, Kentucky, Las Vegas, Nevada, Winter Park, Florida, Tulsa, Oklahoma, Anchorage, Alaska, or Orlando, Florida?
2: Yeah, no offense to all the other places, but I got to learn more about Possum Trot, Kentucky.
0: Hey, good choice. That's crazy, Possum Trot.
1: Yeah, that's Gerald.
0: Hey, Gerald, oh my goodness, where's the Possum Trot?
1: Gerald,
3: what's it
1: look like there in Possum Trot?
3: It's got one grocery store, one convenience store, no traffic lights, no stop signs.
4: By the way, possums, not rodents, marsupials.
5: Yes, native North America's only native marsupial.
0: Hey, I give you low five for the fun fact.
2: Marsupial!
1: Yeah. You guys know a lot about possums.
2: Are you big down at Marshall's Grocery and Meats, by the way?
3: Actually, it has sold. There are new buyers, yes.
2: Breaking news.
0: Wow. Hey, possum trot, go with me, man.
4: Possum trot, go with you.
1: Ilo is an investigator.
4: You know how I know about possums? Can I tell you a funny...
5: Don't kill them, eat bugs.
4: Pop, you want to hear a funny story?
0: No. Not if you tell it. Okay.
4: Back in, it felt like a lifetime ago, I was with an ex-girlfriend. Anyone ever date someone that's like a super animal lover to the point where you're like, relax, I get it. You want to save every animal? I had an ex that convinced me that there was like a possum in our neighborhood that looked like it was like something was wrong with it.
0: Hey, Danny G, wake me up when this is over, okay? I got things to do. It's the All-Star game tonight. This guy talk about marsupial.
4: I let this ex-girlfriend convince me to let this possum come in our house for a few days, and then finally I'm like, we gotta let this possum go. And a day later, it was found dead in front of our house, and she blamed me for killing the possum because we let it go.
5: Oh, jeez. You domesticated it.
4: Hey, Poppy, wake up.
1: Yeah, I feel like if you pitch that to Netflix, you'd get laughed at.
4: Poppy.
1: All right.
2: Hey, guys, I'm sorry, but there are also apparently possum trots in Missouri and Texas, too.
4: Oh, boy. Who knew?
1: All right, here are the rules for Big Poppy Trivia. The first contestant with two correct answers is the champ. If there's
4: a tie,
1: we have a tiebreaker question. Your name is your buzzer, but you got to wait until all three possible answers are read before you buzz in. If you get two wrong ones in a row, we move on to the next question. Are you ready?
0: Hey. Yeah.
4: Rest in peace, Patty the possum.
0: Very happy to be here. I like the possum story I just played. Hey. Oh, my goonies. Let go. Oh, my goonies. Okay. I could be here tonight. Tonight is the night. What city has hosted the most MLB All-Star game? A, Chicago. B, New York. Or C, Cleveland.
3: Ooh. Gerald.
1: Gerald.
3: B, New York.
1: Yes.
0: Hey, that's right. Nine game across five stadium. Chicago is second. We seven. Cleveland is six.
1: All right. So Gerald on the board immediately halfway to a CNR grill and apron. We go to round two.
0: Hey, that's pretty good, Gerald. All right. Number two. Round two. I won this in 2010. Which home run derby winner is the only player to win the trophy after being the runner-up the year before?
4: Okay, so they were the runner-up and then they won the next year. Okay.
0: That's right.
4: Thank you, Poppy.
0: A, Robinson Cano. B, Prince Fielder. Or C, Todd Frazier.
4: Rich.
0: We call him the Todd Father.
1: Rich.
4: Prince Fielder.
1: No.
4: Oh.
1: They actually mentioned this on the broadcast last night.
4: Oh.
3: Gerald.
1: Gerald, for the win.
3: Hey.
1: No, you're both losers. Todd Frazier.
4: You know how I knew it wasn't A? Robbie Cano won in 2011, and you just said that, Poppy, you beat Manly Ramirez.
0: That's right. It's the Todd father, Todd Frazier.
1: All right. Gerald is the only one on the board, though, as we go to round three.
4: Isn't the fun fact that he played in the Little League World Series, Todd
0: That's
4: Frazier,
0: right? From New Jersey.
4: New Jersey.
0: Hey, round three. What was I once quoted saying about improvement?
4: Improvement.
0: Hey, when you're not good enough at something, you just have to work harder. B, I say Pee-wee, you.
4: Me?
0: If you get married and stop running around like a hussy, you improve the Yankees and they win more titles.
1: Oh, you're talking about Jeets.
0: That's right. Jeter, because the Yankees lose. Or C, the batting coaches helped me, but my real improvement came when I learned how to relax at the plate.
3: Gerald.
1: Gerald for the win.
3: Hey.
1: No. A is A. right on the money.
0: Gerald, you go with me, man.
4: That was the most... Poppy, that's like really like...
0: Hey, I could be he.
1: And the first time in network history, we have a winner from Possum Trot, Kentucky.
4: Hey, look at that.
3: Thank you, thank you.
4: Hey, enjoy.
1: Congrats, Gerald.
4: Gerald, you're the man. Thank you.
0: Oh, my goodness. That's it?
4: What was that quote, Poppy? That was the most, like...
5: That was quick and easy. Yeah.
4: That was, like, the easiest quote of all time.
1: That's not it, Poppy. Rich has the end to that story he was
0: telling. Hey, I want to hear more about the possum. Just kidding. No, I don't. I say when you're not good at something, you just have to work harder or something like that.
5: Very memorable quote.
4: That's the insightful quote.
0: That's
1: like,
0: right.
1: It's like
0: that's
1: something right. Magic Johnson would tweet.
0: Hey, I got another quote. It's all good. You like that one?
4: All right, goodbye.
0: How about this one? You my dog.
4: All right.
1: Bye,
0: you
1: Bobby.
0: My dog. Hey, enjoy the game tonight. All-star. Touch Puppy. You my dog.
1: See you next week.
4: Thank you, Big Poppy. With that said, let's go to ILO for an update. Isaac Lohenkron. What's up, Kron?
2: All right, Rich. We'll start with the news reported by The Athletic this afternoon that the NBA's investigation into whether the Los Angeles Clippers circumvented the salary cap to funnel extra money to Kawhi Leonard has expanded in scope. Investigation has looked into whether the Clippers improperly covered expenses for Leonard but were not reimbursed for them. It has also examined if Leonard had a previously unreported endorsement deal with an additional company. Train to push past the pain. Not athletes, just people. 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During the World Cup, help us break the silence. 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Today, Spain advanced to the World Cup final with a 2-0 victory over France. Their first goal came on a 22nd-minute penalty kick on Fox.
6: And Oyarzabal scores! Spain go out in front!
2: Pedro Porro then scored an insurance goal in the 58th minute. And guys, here is how that sounded on the radio in Spain from Antonio Romero on Cadena Ser... Seiscientos... No, what's... Cien. Cien is 100 in Spanish.
4: Yes.
2: Cien y cinco... Punto 4 FIM in Madrid.
7: Viene Pedro Porro, Pedro Porro que la toca para Dani Olmo, Dani Olmo para Pedro Porro, mételo, mételo, le pega.
2: So Spain advances to a World Cup final for the second time. They won it back in 2010. They'll face the winner of the other semifinal tomorrow at 3 p.m. Eastern from Atlanta between defending champ Argentina and England. Guys, all yours.
4: Yo, thank you. We got to get
8: Kron, I'm glad you played it. That sounded fake.
4: We got to resubscribe Kron to his Duolingo or Rosetta Stone over there.
8: Yeah.
5: Same. Hey, he gave it the old college try.
8: No, I thought he did great, but that clip just sounded ridiculous and exciting all at the same time.
2: Oh, yeah, all the other countries, they insert like wacky sound effects live during the broadcast.
5: Beeping Morse code thing
4: or whatever. You know what I learned from the Kron during the World Cup? Because the Kron teaches us a lot. I thought it was a joke that they will put random dance music.
2: Yeah.
4: When a goal happened in some great foreign countries, all of a sudden in the background you hear
1: house music.
2: Colombia in particular uses techno music in an echo chamber.
4: That's amazing. Thank you, Isaac Lohenkron.
5: You know what else is amazing, Rich? That we are going to have a grilling apron somewhere in Possum Trout this summer. That's pretty cool.
4: Possum Trot.
5: Yeah, we're big out there, I guess. 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
3: Possum Alley.
2: And thank you, Rich, for that amazing fun fact about possums. And that killer story, Big Poppy fell asleep.
0: Thanks.
2: And thank you, Fox Sports Radio Nation, for hanging out with us. Big thanks to Danny G for sending out our prizes. You can see the summer prize pack of the summer, the grilling apron. The grilling apron looks sweet, dude.
0: I'll wear this bad boy with nothing underneath tonight in the bedroom.
2: How many national radio shows?
1: Oh, my.
2: Just that?
0: What's cooking?
3: Your guys' faces are already junk gazing. So
0: I know.
2: You going to want a little hole? Like a really little tiny teeny hole right there?
1: Johnny, you want some sausage?
2: Yeah.
1: You want a little smoky?
2: Little smokies. Anyway, how many shows got in a grilling apron?
0: Screw you all!
2: It looks good on you, though, Rich. It's good. But thanks, Danny G, for sending out all the prizes. If you won recently, he'll be sending them out. And your chance to win tomorrow when we do a little midweek major. And of course, Iowa Sam is here. And thanks again to the Kron. 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
0: 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And, you know, I just had an interesting tie-in to the Zach Wheeler story where he didn't get voted into the All-Star game. 10-1, a 2.13 ERA, a whip of 0.8 something. Like, the guy's been dominant.
2: Yeah, he should have been an All-Star.
0: And then he does the whole, like, nah, I decline.
2: Yeah, because no one wants the charity invite.
0: But the game's
2: dude, if they were giving away, like, the greatest radio show of the year award, right?
0: Mm-hmm.
2: And the Monsters in the Morning couldn't make it. So they're like, well, hey, Rich, why don't you come? You're going to be like, yeah, I'm going to go.
0: All right, so if they were like, hey, there's a big client that wants to spend a lot of money on the Dan Patrick show, and he doesn't want to do it, you're not going to be like, well, we'll do it.
2: I mean, that's a big difference.
0: Why?
2: Because you're talking money there. These guys don't need the money.
0: But I'm saying
2: they don't need
0: Zach
2: the credit.
0: Wheeler,
2: he's already a star.
0: Zach Wheeler is letting ego get in the way. Unless he has a story like, yeah, I want to rest up, you know, I'm for a strong second half. But the reality is, or I can't pitch anyway based on the timing of the
2: start. Even if the story is, I'm going to enjoy my All-Star break. If you didn't think I was good enough first time around and other people were going to big time the event and now I'm getting your charity invite, no thanks. That's good enough
0: for
2: me, man.
0: But when you're at the Major League Baseball level, I don't think there's anything you could call a charity invite.
2: It's an honor to make it.
0: All is said and done, minus one from how many time All-Stars, hey, Zach Wheeler.
2: Do you want the invite to the wedding or do you want the invite because someone denied and you were next in line?
0: It doesn't matter. Either
2: it
0: way,
2: does matter.
0: Have fun.
2: It
0: you're
2: means
0: ego driven.
2: It doesn't. It means like you're a chump and you're like the last on their mind and you're getting a charity invite. And he's better than that.
0: You let your
2: and I advise everyone to know their value, know their worth, and know that they're better than that. If you're not part of the original equation, then don't be a part of it. Beat it.
0: So you think every you think every actor that wasn't thought of for the role and then it went to them because someone else passed, they should not be pleased with that project?
4: How about didn't I just read dearly departed Sam Neill turned down James Bond opportunity and then worked out pretty well for Pierce Brosnan.
0: Like, yeah. You don't think actor, like,
2: there's something different about that.
0: Well, how is that? Oh,
2: they
0: didn't want
2: different.
0: It. Oh, we really wanted.
2: Because that feels like an opportunity for someone else.
0: We really
2: this
0: wanted.
2: This doesn't feel like an opportunity. This feels like an afterthought.
0: Well, we really wanted Tom Hanks. We couldn't get him. Covino would be like, I don't want the role. Hanks?
2: I'll tell you why. Because no one wants to feel like they're the second choice. No one wants to feel like they're the afterthought.
0: You don't think?
2: And I think that's a great way to live life. Like, hey, if you didn't think I was good enough to begin with, here's the difference. It's not like they didn't think that actor wasn't good enough. They just had their eye on someone else. No one voted this guy in. So if
0: the vote for pitchers,
2: I'm taking my baseball and I'm going home.
0: And we all know the votes for pitchers is not fan based like the other things. It's more really based on the staff, right? So, hey, listen, Zach Wheeler, I think you should pitch. But I was going to say,
2: I do like the thought, though, Rich, of like,
0: it's in Philly.
2: Put it aside and do it for the fans.
0: So when he's an old man and retired, you think he's like, I'm really glad I stuck to my guns.
2: Or like, do it for your kids if they're at a certain age, so they could see dad at that. I don't know his personal situation there, but
0: I'll say this.
2: I don't blame him for saying, nah, beat it.
0: On a similar, like, oh, well, you don't like me, then am I going to deliver or not? Tom Brady, as we know, always played with a chip on his shoulder, right? Some people say that's motivating. Some people, it's like, don't let your ego and stuff get in the way. Do you see the latest story, Danny G? Let's jot this down. We'll kick it more tomorrow on this topic. But Lamar Jackson last year was rated by the players in the NFL, by his fellow teammates and across the league, as the number two best player in football. He slipped from number two to number 69 this year. Now, I even heard Brandon, one of our fun editors, nice young kid.
3: Who?
0: Brandon goes, yo, if that's not motivation for Lamar Jackson and a new head coach and Baltimore to be like, F all this noise, we're gonna be the one seed.
2: Yeah, but Zach Wheeler takes that motivation and brings it back to the Phillies when the second half starts. You know, the fact that he wasn't voted in with those stats tells you all I need to know. Like, all right, then I'm not going to participate. I'll rest at home, you know, and I'll spend time with my family.
0: You still want to think of it as an honor? Who cares?
2: The honor would have been to have been voted in on merit.
0: What about
2: alone.
0: All these Jabroni?
2: I want things to happen on merit.
0: What about all these?
2: I don't want to be in the College Radio Hall of Fame because Jabroni Jones turned it down.
0: No, if you want to be in the College Radio Hall of Fame, you have to donate money.
2: Still, like, no one wants to be the afterthought.
0: But if you're the second, you're not the first choice of everything in your life, you know.
2: Okay, but make me feel like I am.
4: Department of Corrections. I'm sorry. Sam Neill beat out Timothy Dalton.
2: I knew you were messed up on Sam. That one, Sam.
4: Timmy Dalton. Then it went to Pierce Brosnan.
3: And by the way, just so you know how to watch the All-Star game, it is on Fox in about an hour.
2: All
3: 8
2: right.
3: p.m. Eastern.
0: I won't be expecting a call from in an hour from now. Like, where is it?
2: No, I knew that. Because Poppy told me he was on his way there. So, yeah, he said watch him on Fox tonight.
0: All right, well, hey, enjoy the All-Star game tonight. Have fun with it. You won't see Zach Wheeler. And we'll see you guys tomorrow.
2: Hey, if you wanted to, you should have voted him in.
0: That's not up to us. Hey, arrivederci, baby.
2: See you in the promised land. Goodbye. Enjoy the game.
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29: The record is almost even heading into this 96 Major League Baseball All-Star Game. AL leads 48-45 with two ties. The venue tonight, Citizens Bank Park, which marks the first time this stadium has hosted the Midsummer Classic. Fifth time the city of Philadelphia has hosted. Most recent in 96 at the old Veterans Stadium. The National League has won the last three matchups in Philadelphia in 52, 76, and 96 after dropping that initial game at Shibe Park back in 1943. The team that plays in this stadium is well represented.

0: Schwarber is putting on. He will end the round with 11 homers. Schwarber lifts his arms up to celebrate the fans' support of him. Swings and he will tie it.
1: Got
2: it. My goodness.
0: Drives one to left. It's 11-11. Schwarber swings deep into the night left field. And Walker walks it off.
2: Oh, my.
0: Four in a row.
2: What a performance.
0: Jordan Walker, the home run derby champion.
3: What an ending that was last night, courtesy of Jordan Walker. Let's welcome in ESPN Baseball Tonight analyst Buster Olney, who will be on the field getting interviews with Tim Kirkjian tonight. Buster, you were there last night. What stood out for you regarding that dramatic ending to the home run derby?
4: Well, Jordan Walker, what an amazing job he did winning the home run derby. But the star of the night, I think the fans of Philadelphia.
3: Yep.
4: With the way that they treated this event, which typically is kumbaya, everybody comes together. No, they were out for blood, booing Ben Rice, booing Junior Caminero, Wilson Contreras, Jordan Walker going after them. And I swear to you, Jim, the moment that Jordan Walker hit that game-winning home run, you look down and Phillies fans were filling the aisle. They were like a 10-year-old who tipped the game board. They were not going to celebrate it. They made it awesome.
3: Yeah, they are all about their guys. But I'm curious about this one. Mike Trout leads off for the American League, Buster. He grew up a Phillies fan. Do you think he gets a pass from the Philadelphia fans for that reason?
4: Yeah, the rare visiting player who's going to be cheered here because he's one of their guys, right? Having grown up in a town just 40 miles here from Citizens Bank Park, that will be the most electric moment of this night, I think. We know this, too. Mike Trout has excelled in All-Star games in the past. Maybe he creates a moment tonight.
3: Buster, we have so much talent on display here tonight, but some of the game's biggest stars are not here. What can you tell us about those absences?
4: That there is growing concern, Jim, within the sport about how many players are either not coming to the All-Star game or, when they get here, not being available. It has certainly been noticed that so many of the elite pitchers are being lined up to pitch on Saturday or Sunday before the All-Star game, which means tonight, and you know only their teams know for sure why this was done, we're not going to see Paul Skenes or Jacob Mizorowski, the pitcher everybody wants to see. Cam Schlittler is not pitching today. There is concern with people who've been in the game a long time about the possible erosion of this event.
3: And Zach Wheeler turned down the opportunity as well. 36, though, Buster. 36 first-time All-Stars. 11 players, 25 or younger. Three of the top four picks from the 2024 MLB draft. What does that tell you about the well-being of this game in the near future?
4: That players are getting to the draft more ready to be in the big leagues, closer to being in the big leagues than ever before. Through the work that they've done, the information that they can get, strength and conditioning, access to video, access to coaching, it's amazing how quickly they go from being in the draft to being in an All-Star game. Used to be 4 or 5 years before you'd see them after they were drafted. Now you're seeing them in a year or two.
3: Yeah, they're making immediate impacts. It's kind of like those other sports, like the NBA and NFL. Now, the Phillies and Dodgers lead the way, six All-Stars apiece. As the Dodgers go for a three-peat, Buster, and we push it forward to the second half of the season, might Philadelphia be the biggest challenge for them to get there?
4: I think so, because of the veterans they have, right? They've got excellent top half of their batting order in particular, with Brandon Marsh and Kyle Schwarber and Bryce Harper. An excellent front three in their rotation with Sanchez, Wheeler, Lizardo, Johan Duran closing games at the back end. A lot of experience, and we know this. Dave Dombrowski is their head of baseball operations, will be aggressive before the trade deadline, adding a starting pitcher, a right-handed hitting outfielder, I believe, and maybe some bullpen help.
3: That's Buster Olney. He will be with us throughout this pregame show for the 96th Major League Baseball All-Star Game. It's the first All-Star Game hosted, as we mentioned, at Citizens Bank Park, Tropicana Field in Tampa, the new Yankee Stadium, the only current MLB venues that have not hosted an All-Star Game. Tampa Bay, the only current franchise that has never hosted a Midsummer Classic, but there have been a host of memorable games in this one. You might remember a few.
5: On the second pitch, Hunter fires a fastball and Perez rips into it for a long drive to left field. It's going, gone for a home run into the left field bleachers. Perez hit 17 homers the first half of the season for the Reds, and this one gives Tony an added big thrill.
6: The 1-2 pitch is swung on

0: got the breaking ball up just a little bit to Reggie Jackson, and I mean he hit it hard. I don't know when I've seen a ball hit any harder or as hard as that one. That would have gone out at the airport. It may be at the airport.
1: White Good takes over on the mound. So he becomes the youngest man ever to play in the All-Star game. 19, 2 years out of high school. 2-2 pitch to Parrish. Got him swinging. So White Good leading the big.

0: Davis turning it up another notch. Swung on and missed, strike three. Pedro Martinez strikes out the side in the first half of the first inning of the 70th All-Star Game.
1: Here comes the pitch of Chan Ho Park, and there's a high fly ball to left field. Did he do it? Did he do it? He did! Cal Ripken Jr. on his first at-bat in his last All-Star Game hits a home run. Who wrote this script?
2: 1-1 to Bonds, a high fly ball hit in the air right center field, pretty deep. Outfielder's back and jumping at the wall and bringing it back is Torii Hunter of Minnesota. Mr. Knightley Webgem has done it already here in the All-Star Game, and you should see the grin on his face as he makes his way into the dugout. Torii Hunter robs Barry Bonds of what would have been a home run, and the inning is over as Bonds goes out to shallow center, and he bear hugs Hunter as Hunter makes his way in toward the dugout. What a moment here in Milwaukee.
3: Pitch to Ichiro, hit well to deep right field. Over the head of Griffey, and it's off the wall on the fly, and it takes a crazy bounce back toward right field, away from him. Rounding third, heading home Ichiro, and he will score an inside the park two-run home run for Ichiro as the American League goes in front, 2-1.
4: Swing and a drive, well hit right field. This one back there, Harper back. That one is gone over the right field wall. It's a leadoff homer, a liner the other way for Mike Trout, and the American League has jumped out to a 1-0 lead. Swing and a miss. He struck it out. Kimbrel closes it out, and the National League wins it for the first time since 2012. He swings and sends one down the line, and right, he's on a knee, and he has gone 3-for-3 to put the NL on top, 4-3. What a show by Schwarber. Kyle Schwarber, three homers on three swings in the home run derby to decide the All-Star Game, gives the National League the win.
5: And Schwarber gets it done in that little mini derby, if you will, last year. You know, Buster Olney back with us. Buster, I recall being a Met fan growing up, that Dwight Gooden All-Star game, his first All-Star game. Gary Carter, then of the Expos, was his catcher. It was almost like Carter knew what was coming. And then Carter became his teammate the next year with the Mets. For you, what are your most memorable moments of this Midsummer Classic?
6: Wow, and it's amazing how many indelible moments that the All-Star game creates in your mind. I'll just nominate one that I'm sure Tim Kirkchin covered as a beat writer back in the day. Carl Hubbell striking out five Hall of Famers in a row in 1934. How about Pete Rose running over Ray Fosse in 1970? Yeah. That's a big one for me. I think the best one that I saw, though, was at Fenway Park. Ted Williams being introduced, and all of a sudden, like, the game didn't matter. You had all these all-stars going out on the field led by Tony Gwynn. Yep. Circling around Ted Williams, it was a tremendous celebration of baseball. And, you know, one last one. How about when Alex Rodriguez shooed Cal Ripken in Cal's last All-Star game in 2001 over to shortstop to give him that last moment at that position? And, of course, that was the game where Chan Ho Park grooved one to Cal for the home run.
5: Yeah. It was almost like you heard it in the play-by-play call. It was like a Hollywood script where Ripken goes out in his last All-Star game. That's Buster Olney, who will be with us throughout this pregame show. It is literally the city of brotherly love for William and Wilson Contreras, the Brewers catcher, William, and the Red Sox first baseman, Wilson, who acquitted himself quite well in that home run derby, are one of only 19 sets of brothers selected as All-Stars. I kind of think that's a big number. Not only, I think 19 sets of brothers is a big number. Luis Arraez, by the way, the third infielder to make All-Star appearances with four different teams all time. Coming up next on Baseball Tonight, we'll hear from Mike Trout, who plays tonight's game in the home park of the team he grew up rooting for, and also are joined by Padres flamethrower Mason Miller. 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
5: Jim Basquiat back on baseball tonight, taking you to 96 Major League Baseball All-Star Game. Chris Sale, an All-Star for the 10th time in his career, ties Tom Glavine, Randy Johnson, and Steve Carlton. Fifth most All-Star selections by a starting lefty all-time. Michael Wacha had to wait 10 seasons, but as an All-Star once again, he tied, you remember him, Mike, Schoolboy Rowe, second most seasons between All-Star nods all-time. The National League is seeking to win consecutive All-Star games for the first time since winning three straight from 10 to 12. Both starting pitchers have a connection to the late Roy Halladay. Dylan Cease, first Blue Jays to start this game since Halladay in 2009. Christopher Sanchez, first Philly to start this All-Star game since Halladay in 2011. For a look ahead at tonight's game at Sanchez's home park, here's our team of Doug Glanville and Carl Ravitch.
0: All right, Jim, thank you. It does remind you how great Roy Halladay was.
1: We're like, wait a minute, same guy? Okay.
0: Same guy, two different franchises. So, yeah. Doug, you know, last night, home run derby, father, son. Here, you have a couple of brothers that I know with the Contreras's makes this a very unique story.
1: Yeah, I really love that because that's really where my passion came from. My big brother, Ken, taught me the game, had me out there in the rain, and that connection through brotherhood. We're in the city of brotherly love, of course, and that's what reminds me of what the joy and passion can start and can continue to burn. Wilson and William Contreras are obviously great players, and to be able to share that stage together, they were catchers both at one point, yeah. But now you have Wilson, who did a great job yesterday on the home run derby, who's now getting to be the best version of himself later in his career.
0: No doubt about
1: it. And you get to share that with your brother. So I love to see that story.
0: Yeah, the two of them came together earlier and exchanged lineup cards when they were facing off against each other. So the brothers hopefully will be on the field at the same time tonight. We'll see. Contreras, Wilson may have banged up his foot a little bit during that home run derby. Other than that, you have a unique situation where you have the Philadelphia Phillies starter starting on his home field. And you talk about a kid that is... journey has come from so far away, originally drafted back in 2013, got traded by the Rays, finally gets the chance with the Phillies, and has ascended to the top of the sport.
1: I mean, well, Christopher Sanchez's story is really powerful because, you know, he got that lead opportunity, kept at it, always had this phenomenal change up these secondary pitches, and just got the opportunity and the runway and the confidence to be able to get to where he is now. And some of that just came with getting a little security. Like, okay, this is not one year at a time anymore. And you talk about the record-setting season he had with the shutout innings, and now just being an anchor to go with a guy like Zach Wheeler for the Phillies. It gives them a great shot to go far and possibly win a World Series.
0: And then lastly, the first guy he's going to face is Mike Trout. And Mike Trout, I think, to some extent, is tapping people on the shoulder and saying, hey, remember me? Like, I did win back-to-back MVP awards in this game back in 2014 and 15.
1: Yeah, I was like the greatest player for a decade. I mean, that's how good Mike Trout is. And it's been tough for him with the Angels, not getting to the postseason. But he has shined on this stage. So this is another way to see like how great he is, because he's gotten back to a large portion of what he had been doing when he was atop the sport. And now he's getting his flowers right now. And I'm looking forward to that at bat, because he's a local kid here and loved the Phillies growing up.
0: I love the idea that it's going to be Mike Trout, Jimmy, and Kyle Schwarber, the two leadoff hitters in this 96th All-Star game. We'll see you right around the top of the hour for first pitch.
12: Trout back in, awaiting a 3-2. The pitch. Swing and a fly ball right field. Puig back. Back some more. Near the wall. It's over his head and off the wall. Here's Jeter racing around third. Coming in to score. Trout racing for third, and he belly flops in with a triple. An RBI three-base hit for Mike Trout, and the American League has jumped out to a 1-0 lead. He blasted that off the right field wall.
23: What was it like for you in the first inning? He hits a double, and then you hit a triple to drive in one of your idols. What was that like?
24: It was something special. I can't really explain the feeling. You know, the adrenaline, the chills. Yeah, I got on third base, and, yeah, I just thought about it for, you know, what just happened there, and, it means a lot to me.
23: You're 22 years old. You've been in three All-Star games, and now you're the second youngest MVP to Ken Griffey Jr. ever.
12: Swing and a drive. Well hit right field. This one back there. Harper back. That one is gone. Over the right field wall, it's a leadoff homer. A liner the other way for Mike Trout, and the American League has jumped out to a 1-0 lead.
23: Mike, you're the first player ever to win the MVP in back-to-back years at the All-Star Game. How does that make you feel?
24: It feels awesome. I can't explain the feeling right now. Just the whole environment, whole experience. You know, it's been so fun. You know, it's awesome.
5: 12 12 All-Star selections from Mike Trout, most of any player in this year's game since fan voting began. He's the third player in American League history to earn at least 11 All-Star selections with one team, joining Cal Ripken Jr. and George Brett. Trout, a two-time All-Star Game MVP, one of five players to win multiple times, the only player to win the award in consecutive years, 14 and 15. And that is Inside the Numbers, brought to you by My Computer Career, training for a better life. Here's Trout on playing in the city he grew up near.
2: Oh, it's gonna be special. Yeah, it's always special coming back here. A lot of family, a lot of friends, like you said, being so close. Where I grew up, where I was, you know, cheering these guys on when I was a kid. So it's cool to be able to play in the stadium.
3: Was it something that you ever imagined as a kid, you know, getting to the chance to play at an All-Star game one day in Citizens Bank Park?
2: Never would have envisioned this, but you know, now I'm here. I'm trying to soak it all in. It's been great so far.
3: I know you've been asked this a million times before, but at any point in your career, would you have the desire to become a Philadelphia Phillies?
2: I didn't think I was going to hear this question today. You know, I hear this a lot. Like I said, I like it. I enjoy coming to Philly. I'm an Angel, obviously. I got no trade clause, so it's ultimately my decision. But like I said, I love Philly, so.
5: Back with Buster only. Buster, he's a first time he's in this game, the Midsummer Classic, since 2019. For many years, Buster, Mike Trout was considered the game's best player. How special is it to see him again on this stage?
4: Oh, boy. And the smile on his face, because as Albert Pujols said in a conversation last week to me, then when you reach the stage of your career, you have to remember this might be your last chance to be in an All-Star game. And Mike Trout has been one of the preeminent players of his era. Those first 10 years, he was on a trajectory to be an Inner Circle Hall of Famer. 74 wins above replacement in those first 10 years, and then injuries started to hit him. Let's face it, baseball historians will always look at Trout the way they do a Mickey Mantle or a Ted Williams, you know, who for different reasons had lost seasons because of different issues. Mike Trout was such an extraordinary player at his peak. He should be unanimous selection for the Hall of Fame when his name appears on the ballot.
6: For the National League, he is going to be taking the mound. The hometown hero, fan favorite, Christopher Sanchez.
7: Two balls, two strikes. Here's the pitch. Swing and a miss. He struck him out. There's number 10 on the night for Christopher Sanchez.
25: First time All-Star, surprisingly. Has been a pleasure to watch every fifth day with the Toronto Blue Jays. So Dylan Cease will be on the mound.
7: Into the wind with two outs. Cease. He struck him out. 99 down the middle, and he's through eight innings with no hits allowed.
5: Yeah, your mound matchup, we touched on it. Christopher Sanchez, second career All-Star selection, 11-4, 262 on the ERA, 50 2/3 consecutive scoreless innings this season. Longest streak in Phillies history. First pitcher to start the All-Star game at his home park since Clayton Kershaw in 22. Dylan Cease, first career All-Star selection for him, leading the AL with 148 Ks, 11 consecutive starts with at least 7 Ks. Second longest streak in Blue Jays history. His skipper, John Schneider, on Cease getting the ball first for the junior circuit.
25: I think if you look at the overall body of work this year, where he, you know, where he is in his career, the entire, you know, body of work over the last 3 years, you know, again, we're talking about 2026, but I think the evolution of him as a pitcher, again, I got to see it kind of up close and personal, but you're talking about leading the league in strikeouts, up there in innings pitched, quality starts, war. There was, you know, a lot of categories that he was either at the top or second in, and I think that's what tipped it. It was performance. It was part of it was me seeing it up close every day, but we get to see a lot of guys up close, and I think Dylan's performance made him very deserving of this honor.
5: Back with Buster only. Buster, your thoughts on this starting matchup?
4: Yeah, Christopher Sanchez, someone who, when he competes, it's with a chip on his shoulder. Because yeah. Doug Glanville was talking about how far he's come to be in this position now to be one of the most dominant starting pitchers in baseball. So you love his competitiveness. And I talked to Dylan Cease before. He was so happy to get this assignment. There'd been some question, is it going to be Cam Schlittler? Is it going to be Dylan Cease? Hey, to the winners go the spoils. He gets to start with his manager, John Schneider, picking him, and Dylan Cease greatly honored to be in the spot.
5: Buster, who else are you excited to see throw tonight?
8: Well, I'm hoping that the game ends with a National League winning Yoan Duran coming out with that entrance that he has for the ninth inning. That would be really cool, let's face it. Justin Wroblewski, left-hander for the Dodgers, who another guy who's come a long way to be in this position. You might see him throw multiple innings tonight. Jesus Luzardo, Philly left-hander. Be cool to see him. And Cade Smith, the closer for the Cleveland Guardians, who has great stuff. He's someone who he seems so imperturbable, and his face, you can't always see emotion. But tonight, I think you will see it when he gets that chance to pitch.
5: He's been part of quite a turnaround in Chicago with the Chi Sox. Then there's Mason Miller, second career All-Star selection. Lowest ERA before the All-Star break in San Diego Padres history at 0.91. The Padres closer with Buster Olney.
9: Mason, the big question coming into the year was, can anybody beat the Dodgers? From your perspective, what do you see in that team?
10: A good team, deep team, a lot of injuries, and, you know, they're still winning. So, you know, it's a testament to the group that they've put together and, you know, their knack for winning. You know, it's, you know, the roster is what it is, but, you know, we know any given day, any team can win. You know, it's just a little harder to do when you got the depth that they have.
9: A year ago today, were you thinking anything going into the trade deadline? Is there a possibility you would move?
10: I mean, it's always a possibility. You know, I talked about 2 years ago, talked about last year, and it ultimately happened. So we sit here and talk about it again this year. But, yeah, I was a little surprised, I guess, just, you know, the core that they have. You know, I think really good core. And, you know, I was excited to be a part of that group as it approached Vegas and everything. But, you know, I understand it at the end of the day, too. It's business, baseball, and they're happy with what they got. The Padres are happy with, you know, what I've been able to do for them. So, you know, I'm just grateful to have the opportunity to be in the major leagues.
9: So what do you see in Mizorowski?
10: He doesn't walk anybody. I think that's like every time I see a line, it's like 10 strikeouts but no walks. You know, it's like it's a really incredible thing to do. You know, the velocity obviously captivates a lot of people, but, you know, there's a lot more that goes into that than, you know, just throwing fastballs back at us.
5: Jacob Mizorowski, Buster talking about, will not pitch in this game. First player to be an All-Star in his first two seasons of his career in Milwaukee history. Lowest ERA before the All-Star breaks in Zach Greinke in 2015 at .62. That's the lowest at the break in Brewers history as well. The Miz on Baseball Tonight.
0: I think part of your journey, which a lot of people don't know because you're shining at such a big stage, you weren't drafted out of high school. Like, explain how that happens.
11: Yeah, I went to a junior college in South Missouri, Crowder Community College. So, yeah, no, grinding my way to get here.
0: Like, late bloomer? I mean, what were people not seeing?
11: I don't know. I was in high school, I was still throwing hard. So, I mean, not 100, but, you know, for a high schooler, 95, 96, pretty good.
13: 95, 96, pretty good for a high schooler.
14: Well, that's what I was going to say. Like, you've always had the real elite velocity, but what part of your game are you most proud of that you've kind of evolved to become the dominant pitcher you are right now?
11: Yeah, the walk rate. I think that's the thing right there is what I'm most happy about this year is getting that down to, you know, what it is and not, you know, walking, giving free passes to every other hitter. So I think that's been the world.
14: We had you on the other day doing your game for Cincinnati Reds, and you said you are a serial radar gun checker. Are you trying to break your own records or, you know, what's your mentality? I love that.
11: No.
14: At least you admitted it.
11: At home, you can't not peek at it. It's right there. When it throws the ball right up into it, and you're like, oh, that was only 100? I got more.
14: Only 100.
13: Last year at this moment, in Atlanta, you're at the All-Star game. You're 5 starts in. How's it different this year?
11: This year, I feel like I earned it a little bit more. You know, no, it was an honor last year to come and be at the game and get to pitch. But no, this year feels just like a little bit better. Like, I feel like, you know, it really proves to those guys, the haters that were saying like, oh, you didn't need to be there, all that. It's like, yeah, look now, I think I belong.
5: Yeah, Buster, back with Buster Olney. Buster, you spoke with a host of players about Jacob Mizorowski. What was their response?
8: They were just remarking on how dominant he is, like he's on another planet. It's so interesting because as the year began, the conversation was the best pitcher on the planet, Tarek Skubal, or was it Paul Skeens? And it's like that Jacob Mizorowski has lapped everybody. Like, he's gone way beyond in the same way that he has with his average fastball velocity and breaking that record of throwing the fastest pitch for a starting pitcher and the fastest pitch in his last inning. it's been absolutely remarkable. And what so many of the All-Stars said to me yesterday was, it's not only about the fact he's throwing hard, up to 105.5 miles per hour, but also his strikeout-to-walk ratio. They are amazed by his improvement.
5: Buster, speaking of ace pitchers, Justin Verlander retiring after this season. 266 wins as we speak. Will we ever even have a pitcher reach that number, let alone 300 career wins again?
8: No chance. Justin was the last one who was going to take a shot at it, and he and I talked about it a number of times. Like, he wanted to go pursue that number, but Father Time, as it's always said, is undefeated. Physically, he can't move forward anymore. The way that pitching is handled in this era, with the pitch count limits, with the innings limits, no one is ever going to get close to 300 unless they make a significant scoring change, maybe give pitchers a chance to earn victories after three or four innings.
5: Yeah, Verlander named to this All-Star game as a legend pick, an honorary selection intended to celebrate his legendary career, lasting contributions to baseball rather than just performance this season. Here's a feel for Verlander's 21-year memorable career.
15: Verlander, one strike away from 3,500 lifetime. He throws. He struck him out swinging. Fastball on the outside at 95. A milestone achievement for Justin Verlander.
16: One of the most decorated pitchers of his generation, right-hander Justin Verlander announced that 2026 will be his final major league season.
17: 2-2 the count, the pitch to Hafner, and he waves at it, 99-mile-an-hour fastball. And Verlander has his first major league strikeout.
16: After being taken second overall by the Tigers in the 2004 draft, Verlander took home Rookie of the Year honors in 2006. He and Don Newcomb are the only players to be named the league's top rookie, MVP, and Cy Young in their careers.
18: Short toss to Cabrera, and Justin Verlander turns in a gem. An absolute gem here at Comerica Park.
16: Verlander took home his first of three Cy Young awards while still with the Tigers in 2011. That same season, he was named American League MVP, joining Clayton Kershaw and Shohei Ohtani as the only pitchers to win the award since 1993.
19: Here's a 1-2.
18: Swing and a miss. Gardner goes down. That's 14 strikeouts for Verlander. He's not getting older. He's getting better.
16: Verlander won two more Cy Youngs while with the Astros in 2019 and 2022. He's one of 11 to win the award at least three times and one of nine to win it with multiple teams.
18: And that'll do it. The Houston Astros have won the World Series, and they celebrate their second title in the last six seasons.
16: While in Houston, Verlander was part of two World Series champion teams. He has more strikeouts than any other pitcher in postseason history and ranks second in wins and innings pitched.
18: Swing and a miss, got him on a high fastball, and Justin Verlander with his 300th strikeout of the season.
16: Verlander will finish his career top 10 all-time in strikeouts in the regular season, and he's one of five pitchers with at least five seasons of 250 strikeouts.
18: And that is the ball game. A no-hitter, Justin Verlander, the third of his career. How about Justin Verlander?
5: It's our Christine Lisi. Verlander, who announced this will be his final season, limited to just one start this year due to hip and hamstring injuries. It's his 10th career All-Star selection.
20: On the second pitch, Hunter fires a fastball and Perez rips into it for a long drive to left field. It's going, gone for a home run into the left field bleachers. Perez hit 17 homers the first half of the season for the Reds, and this one gives Tony an added big thrill.
5: As Tony Perez, 1967 All-Star Game, game-winning home run in the 15th inning. He was MVP of the game, one of seven All-Star selections, part of the Big Red Machine. Let's bring in 13-year Major Leaguer, ESPN Major League Baseball analyst Eduardo Perez, son of Tony. Eduardo, your father, MVP in 1967. Again, last All-Star Game for him, 76. What do you remember about the Midsummer Classic as a kid?
26: Well, as a kid, I remember the 70s. I was still not even conceived in 67, but I think after that home run, they're like, let's have another. And it looks like Eduardo came out of there, but I'll be straight up with you. That was, it was awesome. It's awesome because the stories, the stories always were great. It was against Catfish Hunter, the great Catfish Hunter at the Big A in Anaheim. And I'll tell you this, my godfather who passed also, Orlando Cepeda, was right there at the top steps. It was waiting for my dad, receiving him. Also was Roberto Clemente as well. And to be able to have those two legends with Hank Aaron in the background really just captivated an appreciation that I had for my father and his long 23-year career in the big leagues. But the Midsummer Classic continues to be special. Continues to be special as a broadcaster. Continues to be special because you get the best of the best being able to get together and tell stories and get to know each other. And this is where a lot of personalities are able to be their own in this moment, in these 3 days leading up to this beautiful moment here.
5: Yeah, your father, you mentioned the 70s in 74, 75, 76. That's when the big red machine was in their heyday. How much did that, being around the game, being around your dad, how much did that motivate you to ultimately become a big leaguer yourself?
26: 100%. It's a huge impact. And I'll tell you this. The coolest thing about it is I grew up watching the games from the bench, not from the bench, but from the stands and playing in the tunnels of Riverfront Stadium. Then in 1983, my dad signs a free agent contract with the Philadelphia Phillies. At the Vet, they played their home games before the bank was built. And it was Joe Morgan, it was Pete Rose, it was Steve Carlton, John Denny, Mike Schmidt. A really good group of players. Mm-hmm. And that was the first year that I was able to be on the bench as a kid. And because I was able to be on the bench, that's where the passion and love really came about and came to fruition. Understanding what a big leaguer had to do to get ready. The batting practice, the cage work, the ground balls, the discipline. And at the age of 13, I was able to see greatness all around as I played the game.
5: Eduardo, what are you most looking forward to with regards to tonight's game?
26: Mike Trout and Bryce Harper. Those two guys, it means a lot. Trout because he was an MVP already in 14 and 15, and we're looking at 11 years since he's been an MVP again in the Midsummer Classic, and he's going to be leading off.
5: Yep.
26: He's a low ball hitter. We all know that. We got a low ball pitcher and Christopher Sanchez on the mound as well. I think he's going to try to outpower a little bit of Mike Trout, and I think Mike Trout's going to put on a show because that's what greatness does. Then you have Bryce Harper, who yesterday didn't pass on to the second round of the Home Run Derby, but I think his moment is now. He's a host. He's a legends pick here by the commissioner, and he's going to be a major part of the success of the National League if they're going to be able to win.
5: There are 36 first-time All-Stars. Which of the young stars in this first half of the season has really stood out for you?
26: Wood has stood out to me just because of the pure discipline at the plate, the power that he possesses, the ability to get on base, understanding that he is tall and yet still has a short, compact swing. And when I look at James Wood, I'm like, this guy is going to be a superstar for many years to come.
5: Yeah, and the leadoff home runs don't hurt. Eduardo, as we look towards the second half of the season, huge storyline is the Dodgers going for the three-peat. What do you think the biggest hurdle that could possibly get in the way of that is?
26: I think it's the team here. I think it's the Philadelphia Phillies. I really do. They're healthy. We're seeing a success of Wheeler. We're seeing Christopher Sanchez as well pitch so well at home. You look at Luzardo has been really consistent as well for them. So you have that combination of three, and that combination of short series can beat any team, including the Dodgers.
5: He's former major leaguer, 13 years in the bigs, ESPN Major League Baseball analyst Eduardo Perez. Eduardo, always appreciate the insight.
26: Appreciate you, Jim.
5: That's Eduardo Perez, our insider, brought to you by the Home Depot. How doers get more done. Coming up next on Baseball Tonight, we'll hear from Kyle Schwarber, who won last year's game for the NL, and we'll spotlight the NL lineup and get manager Dave Roberts' thoughts. This is the All-Star Game on ESPN Radio and the ESPN app.
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8: He swings and sends one down the line and right. He's on a knee and he has gone 3-for-3 to put the NL on top 4-3. What a show by Schwarber. Kyle Schwarber. 3 homers on 3 swings in the home run derby to decide the All-Star Game gives the National League the win.
5: Jim Basquel back on baseball tonight, taking you to the 96 Major League Baseball All-Star Game. That was last year's game, tied at six after nine innings, leading to the first ever swing off. The AL trailed 6-0, entering the seventh. Would have been the largest comeback in All-Star Game history, but Kyle Schwarber had other ideas. MVP the game after that swing off. Schwarber, since joining the Phillies in 2022, only Aaron Judge has more than his 219 home runs. Let's bring back Buster Olney. Buster, he's been a big-time performer in the postseason with the Cubs, Red Sox, and Phillies. What can you say about his ability to raise his game when the stakes are the highest?
8: And it especially has happened here in Philadelphia. I talked to him last week about his time with the Phillies, and he just mentioned that from the first day that he joined this team, the fans here embraced him. Even when he was that really clunky outfielder who didn't make a lot of plays, they cheered for him. He was a free agent last fall, if you remember, and there were rumors he might go back to Cincinnati. Maybe the Mets would get involved. Friends of his told me he really values what he has here in Philadelphia. He's putting himself in a position, I think, to take a run at perhaps one day induction into the Hall of Fame.
5: Schwarber's fourth All-Star selection, 32 home runs at the break, most prior to the All-Star break in franchise history, tied for sixth most in National League history. He joined the Pat McAfee Show on playing in this Midsummer Classic.
0: Like, this is an honor for us to be here. You know, I remember the first time I got selected to an All-Star game. I was hurt, actually. I blew out my hamstring, and I got voted in. And I was like, man, do I keep doing my rehab through the break? And John Lester pulled me aside. He goes, hey, you're going. He goes, you're going to the All-Star game. He goes, it's your first one. It might be your last one. You never know. And just to experience it and be around the best of the best and see what they do and just have the festivities and everything like that. I was like, you're right, I'm going to go. And the first time there, you just kind of felt like a puppy dog, right? Like, you're just looking around. You don't want to say much and watching guys go about their business. And it really was an honor. And now that I've gotten to do this a couple times after, it still feels like that. And, you know, you want to feel like that. You put on a spectacle, right? Like, I remember being the kid watching the Home Run Derby. Mm-hmm. You know, like, now, full circle moment, there might be a kid trying to be you, mm-hmm. you know, in the backyard trying to hit home runs like that,
2: off
0: right?
2: The house.
0: Like, so, sure. You know, you just never know. And we only play this game for so long. You know, like, that's the biggest thing. We only play this game for so long. Yeah, injuries get in the way. Health, right? There is a huge big picture that we're all trying to get to right at the end of the day. That's holding up a World Series trophy and having a parade down Broad Street. And you want to make sure that, you know, there still is a long road ahead after this. But also, too, you want to make sure that you take this honor seriously.
5: That's good stuff right there from Kyle Schwarber, who's leading off for the National League, followed in the lineup by Juan Soto, who's the youngest player to be an All-Star with four different franchises. Here's a look at the National League starting lineup.
3: The National League starting lineup. Leading off, Kyle Schwarber, designated hitter, Philadelphia Phillies. Schwarber was the first in the majors to reach 30 home runs this season and leads the team in homers, RBI, and on-base percentage. The lefty slugger has the chance to become the first player since Mike Trout to win back-to-back All-Star Game MVP awards. Batting second, Juan Soto, right field, New York Mets. This will be Soto's fifth All-Star appearance and his second start, leading the struggling Mets in most offensive categories. At age 27, he's the youngest player by far to make the All-Star game for four different franchises, the Mets, Yankees, Padres, and Nationals. Batting third, Freddie Freeman, first base, Los Angeles Dodgers. Making his 10th All-Star appearance, the most among the starting nine, the 36-year-old is having another stellar season, leading the club with 103 hits and 23 doubles at the break. Batting fourth, C.J. Abrams, shortstop, Washington Nationals. An All-Star selection for the second time, Abrams is making franchise history as the first national shortstop to ever start in the Midsummer Classic. He's helped Washington become an offensive force in the National League. Batting fifth, Max Muncy, third base, Los Angeles Dodgers. After battling a laundry list of injuries over the last handful of seasons, Muncy is making his first appearance since 2021. The third time in the All-Star game may be a charm for this Texas native. This will be his first as a father. Batting sixth, Ozzie Albies, second base, Atlanta Braves. The four-time All-Star is making his first start in the Midsummer Classic. After beginning the season with a home run in his first at-bat on opening day, the 10-year veteran has helped propel the Braves to a 55-40 record at the break.
35: Batting seventh, Brandon Marsh. Left field, Philadelphia Phillies. Voted in by the fans, Marsh is enjoying a career year in the city of brotherly love. The 28-year-old is leading the Phillies in batting average and hits and is making his first All-Star appearance. Batting eighth, Andy Páez, center field, Los Angeles Dodgers. After getting passed over last year, Páez was motivated to make his first All-Star team. Best known for his World Series saving catch last October, he finished last season with the second most home runs on the team. This year, he leads LA with 66 RBI at the break and is tied for second on the team in dingers. Batting ninth, Drake Baldwin, catcher, Atlanta Braves. Despite missing about a month from mid-May to mid-June, the reigning NL Rookie of the Year produced when he was in the lineup, hitting 14 home runs with a .778 OPS and earning his first trip to the Midsummer Classic. And starting on the mound, Christopher Sanchez, Philadelphia Phillies. Sanchez rolled through the early part of the season, putting together a 50 2/3 scoreless inning streak, shattering the franchise record and is the longest by a lefty. The Phillies ace boasts a second-best ERA while throwing a league-best 117 innings. He'll be the 14th pitcher to start the All-Star game in his home ballpark.
5: 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Buster, you just heard that starting lineup. What stands out for you for that National League lineup?
8: Just how stacked it is. Look, we asked Dave Roberts, the National League manager, about what it was like to write up that lineup. He just had this grin on his face, right? You talk about some riches that he had to sort through. When you're talking about Kyle Schwarber, who by the end of this year might hit his 400th homer, Juan Soto, who's being compared with all-time greats like Ted Williams hitting second, Freddie Freeman, who's already punched his ticket to Cooperstown, batting third, C.J. Abrams having a season in which he could reach 130 RBI. Yep. I mean, it is an absolutely stacked National League lineup, which I think reflects the disparity right now between the National League and the American League.
5: Yeah, you just mentioned Dave Roberts, fifth All-Star game as manager of this NL team. Only Casey Stengel, Walter Alston, Joe McCarthy, Tony La Russa, Joe Torre have managed more Midsummer Classics. Roberts with our Doug Glanville and Buster Olney.
2: Thanks, Jim. We're here with National League manager Dave Roberts. And Doc, you were telling us a story about how you got to get together with a bunch of players on Monday. Can you give us the details?
4: Oh, man, it was great. We call it in the clubhouse a rounder. We had a good rounder. Sale, there was 10 of us, Matt Olson, Drake Baldwin, Ashcraft, a bunch of guys, Paul Skeens, and we were chopping up for about 2 hours, before the batting practice, yesterday before the home run derby, and it was just talking baseball. And then, right next to us, there was another group of players, doing the same thing. And Jesus Lizardo joined us. And so there was a lot of cross-pollination with English speakers and non-English speakers. And it was just awesome. And I was just kind of letting the guys know that's what it's all about.
6: So, Doc, I was wondering about how you've done this many times now, right? You've been in this chair many times. What still gives you awe about this experience?
4: Seeing the game's best all in one room on the same field, competing against each other, watching how and learning how they each operate and think is something that, I was never an All-Star, so to see how these guys work and to try to get to know them a little bit, I'm always in awe of and big fans of each of them. And, I'm always trying to get better, and I love coaching. So any chance I get to have a conversation and hopefully, be additive to the guys, I do that too.
6: Well, I wanted to ask about Max Muncy, all right? What do people not understand about him? Third-time All-Star. I mean, he's a defender. He runs the bases. So what do we need to understand about why he's always in this position?
4: Well, I'll tell you this, is that I think it's been 5 years since he was an All-Star, and he has now been an All-Star at three different positions. And so for a guy that got designated for assignment and then, was contemplating, is this the end, and then to sign up with the Dodgers and make his way to being a three-time champion, a three-time All-Star, he is one of the glue guys that we have. He's been with me longer than any player currently on our roster, and when he isn't playing, when he has been banged up, we're just not as good. But he's an uber competitor. He's a smart baseball player, and I don't know where I'd be without him.
2: Shohei Ohtani, the most popular player in the world, is not here. What can you tell us about his treatment?
4: Yeah, it's obviously it's a bummer to not have Shohei here. And, you know, this is a situation where after the game on Sunday, he ended up getting his knee drained, his left knee drained, and the doctors didn't want him to fly right after and get up at altitude. So right now he's just trying to stay off of it, and our hope is that he'll be back in there on Friday.
2: Dave, thanks.
4: Thanks, guys.
5: That's Dave Roberts. Back with Buster only. Buster, characterize how he's developed into one of the game's best skippers.
8: Well, it was interesting because when he first took that job, I think that he deferred a whole lot to the front office. But as time has gone on, I think Dave has implemented some of his own beliefs into what he does. And there are times when he needs a tiebreaker, he's going to follow his own instinct. And let's face it, with the success of the Dodgers, there's a real chance that he will make a speech in Cooperstown someday as one of the all-time great managers.
5: What are you most looking forward to tonight, Buster?
8: It is the moments. You know, winning or losing this game has not mattered for a couple of decades. What matters are the moments. So Mike Trout getting in the box to lead off the game, that'll be phenomenal. At some point, Justin Verlander is going to be honored. And to see the Phillies guys cheered in Philadelphia, that'll be pretty cool, Jim.
5: You mentioned Rose bowling over Ray Fosse. That wasn't an intense All-Star Game moment. Do you get the sense that the players, despite the youth on both sides, with pride and bragging rights sky high, that they want to win this game?
8: So I think that what matters are those specific matchups, right? When you have the batter in the box looking out at the pitcher, and he's trying to beat the pitcher in that moment. No matter what we want to say about, you know, who should start, who should not start, when you have a pitcher facing a batter, they're always going to try to beat them. And that one is part of what makes baseball so great, mono versus mono.
5: Well said. That's Buster only. Buster, always appreciate the insight.
8: Thanks, Jim.
5: Let's pause 10 seconds for station identification. 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